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0: Good times and greatest hits here on Adelaide's Triple M, our breakfast show. Rudits and Laws celebrating 3,000 shows this morning. Don't you forget about me. You certainly haven't. 3,000 shows for him, and also Adelaide's number one breakfast show. All thanks to you. Simple Minds playing Minutes Away, but a Zeppelin. Plus a Hunters and Collectors track on the other side of the news that's all about embracing. Which, if you had that new hantavirus or whatever it's called, it'd be terrible advice. Triple M.
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3: 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Crossroad in Plimpton Park, struggling westbound at Marion Road. Heavy congestion through Vista. 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
18: Hi there, I'm Amy Goggins. In a bombshell ruling this hour, the federal court has found Coles misled shoppers with its Down Down price campaign. The supermarket giant had been fighting allegations brought by the consumer watchdog that it ripped off customers. We'll hear from the opposition leader who will make his first budget reply speech tonight. Angus Taylor is set to outline plans to stop new migrants from receiving welfare payments until they become Aussie citizens, calling the budget an assault on aspirations. Meantime, the PM, Anthony Albanese, is continuing to defend his budget.
19: I'm really proud of this budget that we have been prepared to take a risk. There's a bit of criticism out there, you might have seen. That's what happens.
18: And the federal government's locked in a plane for five Aussie travellers and a Kiwi who were on board that hantavirus-riddled cruise ship. They're currently in quarantine in the Netherlands, expected to arrive in Perth by the end of this week, where they'll have to stay put for the next 3 weeks.
20: Triple M Adelaide. Sport.
18: The Swans' Round 13 match against St Kilda will no longer be the club's pride game this year. It follows Lance Collard's tribunal case. He was recently found guilty of using a homophobic slur during a VFL game. Though he and the Saints strongly deny the charge. Rainbow Swans vice chair Paul Bisbee telling the ABC it would have been a distraction.
21: We don't need that distraction. This is a celebration. This is about inclusivity, diversity and bringing more people to the game of AFL and making them feel comfortable to come to the footy.
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18: Mostly sunny across Adelaide today. Tomorrow some showers creeping in, a high of 23 degrees. The wet weather set to ease up across the weekend. And listener knows what Aussie ears want to hear. 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
0: Morning, it's Keegan with you, and tonight is simply going to be massive. Roo, Dits and Loz's 3000 Show Party at the District. Tex Walker's going to be there. Tom Gleeson's going to be there. Dave Gleeson of Triple M Knights, frontman of the Jets, also going to be there. And Paul from Brooklyn Park, you're going, mate. How keen are you?
27: Do you think that my wife could sneak in a cask of wine?
0: No, Paul. Evidently not. Your wife sounds like the type of person who'd have one of those handbags where the lining has been manufactured into a goon bag with a small nozzle at the end of it. No, Paul, there'll be a responsible amount of alcohol pre-supplied at the venue. We'll see you there. Hear all the highlights from the party tonight, tomorrow morning on Roo, Dits and Loz for Breakfast, Adelaide's Triple M.

0: George Michael, Queen, 104.7. It's Adelaide's Triple M. Early 70s, Led Zeppelin released Rock and Roll. And it was also about the time that Celia started haunting an Adelaide house.
1: Mrs. Dyke Close says she had just moved into her brick veneer home in Elizabethtown when one of the most amazing ghosts manifested itself in the hallway.
2: 5'2", very attractive, shoulder-length brown hair, always wore a bikini.
1: Then disappeared, leaving a pool of yellowish liquid behind.
0: Oh, spooky. I occasionally leave puddles of yellow liquid around, but I'm not wearing a bikini when I do it. It's Triple M.

0: U2 on 104.7. It's Adelaide's own Triple M. 3,000 show party for Rude Edson Laws at the District tonight. Jamie Northfield, how are you feeling?
1: Quite excited, actually. Looking forward to it.
0: So, who are you bringing?
1: Bringing a couple of mates from work and that. So.
0: Oh, fantastic. It's going to be...
1: Yeah.
0: Do they evidently listen to Triple M, don't they?
1: Yeah, of course they do.
0: Okay, good. Well, there's no conversion that's got to happen from some other radio station.
1: Mate, if that was the case, they wouldn't be coming.
0: That's exactly the way, Jamie. That's what I like to hear. We'll see you there tonight, mate. If you missed out on an invite to the party, make sure you check out Rude Edson Laws for breakfast tomorrow morning for all the highlights. Triple M.

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0: The home of Adelaide's number one breakfast show. Rudits and Laws for breakfast here on Adelaide's Triple M, celebrating 3,000 shows tonight at the District. And Tom Gleeson joined them this morning ahead of his appearance at said party, calling out any troublemakers.
1: Triple M guests that will be coming along tonight, they'll take full advantage of a couple of beers and they'll be probably doing a bit of heckling. So bring your,
2: oh, that's okay.
1: Bring
2: your best, I can handle it.
1: Bit of work, please.
2: Oh mate, I'll be tearing them to pieces. Don't worry. So you know, if you think you can take on a professional, come to the casino tonight, and I'll sort you out.
0: Hear that tearing to pieces in the highlights tomorrow morning on Rudits and Laws for breakfast. And of course, if you miss it, catch up on the podcast anytime. Punch in Rudits and Laws for breakfast, and the listener Triple M.
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impress me. Triple M were such incredible supporters. If you go to a song of ours called Crazy, the American clip starts off with me sitting in the DJ chair at Triple M, looking out over that view, pretending to be a DJ. Yeah, so Triple M was very much our favourite people at the time, and still is.

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0: John Mellencamp, small town on the way in a couple of minutes, and my word, it's going to be a small town at Rudidson Loz's 3,000 show party tonight at the district. We've invited that many people. In excess, playing Minotaur as well, and a Duran Duran track on the other side of the news that always reminds me of a nursery rhyme. 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
4: 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There's been a crash in Modbury. McIntyre Road southbound at Wright Street. Emergency services are on the scene. Southbound delays are building rather quickly. Otherwise, reports of a crash in Marden, Paynham Road, citybound before Lower Portrush Road. 40 Winks, 40 Frenzy is here. 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
18: Hi there, I'm Amy Goggins. The federal court has found Coles misled shoppers with its Down Down discount campaign. The supermarket giant has been fighting allegations brought by the consumer watchdog. A penalty will be decided at a later date. Angus Taylor is set to outline plans to stop new migrants from receiving welfare payments until they become Aussie citizens. The opposition leader will deliver his first budget reply tonight.
19: This is our way of putting Australians first, and that's what we firmly believe in. If people commit to our country, we will absolutely commit to them.
18: At Audio on 7, the US president is in Beijing for talks with his Chinese counterparts, some pretty big tech names, with Donald Trump on his two-day visit, including outgoing Apple CEO Tim Cook and Tesla boss Elon Musk. And a drug addiction counsellor who helped to supply the ketamine that killed Friends actor Matthew Perry has been sentenced to 2 years behind bars.
3: Triple M Adelaide. Sport.
18: Geelong will be bolstered by the return of a premiership trio with Grein Myers, Mark Blitzars and Jack Henry all selected to take on Brisbane at the Gabba tonight. Emerging ruckman Mitch Edwards returns to the lineup after being managed last week, while premiership duo Darcy Gardner and Sam Marshall are back for the Lions. And Aussie cricketers are threatening to boycott the Big Bash in 2028 in favour of the South African 2020 tournament unless they can be paid internationally competitive salaries.
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18: Mostly sunny across Adelaide today. Tomorrow, some showers creeping in. A high of 23 degrees. The wet weather set to ease up across the weekend. And listener knows what Aussie is. 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

0: Crowdies on Adelaide's Triple M. Rudits and Loz's 3,000 show party going on tonight at the District. You can catch all the highlights tomorrow morning on the show. King of Davern Park, mate, you've got your invite. How are you feeling a couple of hours out?
1: I'm feeling good, mate. I hope I've got a nice table with all the famous people, as I class myself as one of them.
0: Fantastic. We'll roll out the red carpet for your arrival.
1: Just went and picked up my crown. I'm in Yankalilla at the moment. I just went and said, you got a crown in here? They're like, nah, we just got tiaras, so.
0: You know,
1: we're possibly going to be a tiara, mate.
0: Princess of Davern Park. That's your new title, mate. We'll see you there tonight. Powderfinger, Triple M.

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0: You're home with a $50,000 no repeat work day. It's Adelaide's Triple M at The Verve. They're a band who put the phrase, a third time's the charm, to a real test and then split the thing clean enough. They broke up three times, last time being in 2009. And it's safe to say, in an interview with Noisy, Richard Ashcroft pretty much has no regrets.
1: Do you miss anything about... obviously, you know, you've got...
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1: Nothing?
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0: Good times, greatest hits, MGMT here on Adelaide's Triple M. Prudence and Laws celebrated 3,000 shows this morning. A massive party lined up tonight at the District. But this morning, I'm going to chat to you about some of your longest stints in a job.
1: Paul, how long have you been in your job?
2: 34 years at educating chefs.
3: Wow, that's an important job. Whereabouts do you do that?
2: HSA Regency.
1: Danielle, how long have you been in your job for?
4: It's my mum, yeah. So 45 years at the Port Augusta Hospital.
1: Oh, really?
5: Yeah, g'day. I was a store person, truck driver at Monroe's for 46 years.
3: 46? Scott called in. He works with a wholesaler, a fellow called John McGuinness, who's been doing his job for 60-odd years.
1: Stop
3: He's
1: it.
3: 90, and he still runs the business.
1: Wow.
3: Good effort.
1: Wow.
3: Great effort.
0: 60-odd years in the same job. I think that beats 3,000 shows on a Triple M breakfast show. Catch the full show from this morning on the Listener app, and you can hear all the highlights from the party tonight, tomorrow morning on Rudits and Loss. 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
7: Really sad news for you, Josh, as my neighbour. The poppin' is now considered rude.
8: What is this country coming to?
7: Yeah. I kind of
8: enjoy
7: the poppin'. You're not doing it in a way that's like, actually, nah, you do. That day you turned up with that six-pack. I wanted to be alone
8: more than anything. Oh, you did. 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

0: 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I must relinquish myself from your eardrums to go and prepare for such an event. Matty O next. Chili Peppers, minutes away, an absolute anthem from Queen 2. Plus a minute work track that doesn't get a regular spin here on Triple M that encourages someone named Johnny to behave himself. 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
15: Hi there, I'm Amy Goggins. The Consumer Watchdog has welcomed today's federal court decision finding Coles guilty of misleading customers with its down-down discounts. 7 News Chief Reporter Chris Reason has more.
16: Basically, the ACCC, the Consumer Watchdog, took them to court saying that what Coles had been doing was putting up the prices for a very short time and then dropping them rapidly. and saying that here's a great special for consumers, when in fact the court ruled today that that was illegal and improper.
15: A penalty will be handed down at a later date. The opposition wants new migrants banned from accessing welfare handouts until they become Aussie citizens. Angus Taylor will make the landmark policy announcement tonight in his budget reply speech. Briefly, Donald Trump is in Beijing for a two-day summit with his Chinese counterpart, and authorities have locked in a flight to get Aussie and Kiwi passengers home who are on board the Hunter virus hit cruise ship. They'll come out of quarantine in the Netherlands and head to Perth, where they'll isolate for at least 3 weeks.
12: Triple M Adelaide Sport.
15: Former West Coast coach Adam Simpson isn't sure if he wants the coaching gig at Carlton after Michael Voss's departure.
4: I don't know. And it feels like it's today's no. But what's it like in 10, 14, 15 weeks?
15: That audio on Fox Footy there, John Longmire and Ken Hinckley haven't ruled themselves out. And four changes for Geelong tonight as they take on Brisbane in a grand final rematch at the Gabba. Brian Myers, Mark Blitzars, Jack Henry and Mitch Edwards all back for the clash.
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15: Mostly sunny across Adelaide today. Tomorrow, some showers creeping in, a high of 23 degrees. The wet weather set to ease up across the weekend. 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
20: 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It started in 2011 and feels like a family, doesn't it? And we are celebrating at the District. 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Now, we had to give him a heads up about who will be there, and we got some tips too.
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20: This morning we made history. 3,000 shows for Adelaide's number one breakfast show, Triple M's Rue, Ditz and Loz. It started in 2011 and feels like a family, doesn't it? And we are celebrating at the District. Tonight at the casino, we've got Dave Gleeson there, of course, from the Screaming Jets, Tex Walker from the Crows, and comedian Tom Gleeson. Now, we had to give him a heads up about who will be there, and we got some tips too.
21: Triple M guests that will be coming along tonight, they'll take full advantage of a couple of beers, and they'll be probably doing a bit of heckling, so bring your,
22: oh, that's okay.
21: Bring your
22: I
21: best
22: can handle it.
21: Bit of work.
22: I'll be tearing them to pieces. If you think you can take on a professional, come to the casino tonight, and I'll sort you out.
21: Yeah, good.
23: I get bad stage fright, and I've got to sit up there for a bit. Do you got any advice for me with hecklers or just existing like a normal human being without being weird on stage?
22: Easy. You just get loaded.
23: Okay.
22: That's the trick. Just drink heavily until you get to a point that you don't care anymore. And then it's really easy.
20: If you're not in the District tonight, the number one moment will be revealed tomorrow morning with Triple M's Rue, Ditz and Loz from breakfast. Dare I say, they'll all be a bit dusty, which will make it that much more entertaining. Here are the Chili Peppers on Triple M.
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0: What a song. Killing Heidi's Mascara turns 26 this year as we go back to a magical era for music. All about the 80s now with an 80s triple play. We've got Men at Work after Bon Jovi, who we asked, does he have any regrets from the 80s?
1: Right at the key change of Living on a Prayer, I said, no. The song's perfect. It's great. You don't need to go to the high seas.
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0: Live across Adelaide, Mr. wraps up our 80s triple play on Adelaide's 104.7, home to Triple M's Roots and Laws. They set a record 3,000 shows this morning. Tony, what is it you love the most about the show?
1: We've been listening to them, you know, forever, actually. Yeah. Life's just not the same if we don't.
0: Yeah, part of our daily routine. A highlight from this morning's show coming up next. Also got Toto after the Killers. You're on Triple M.

0: 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Triple M Breakfast with Roo, Dits and Loz.
1: G'day, it's Roo, Dits and Loz for breakfast. And this morning, we celebrated show number 3000 on Triple M.
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0: across Adelaide, it's Toto as we celebrate 3,000 shows for Adelaide's number one breakfast show, Triple M's Rudits and Laws. There's confetti around the studios, balloons everywhere. The office is absolutely pumping. It was a massive show this morning. Of course, Ru and Dit started in 2011, and Loz was a huge fan, and so was her dad.
1: I remember listening to you guys in the car, you're on drive, and you'd be talking footy, and dad would be running along, and not in my wildest dreams that I think.
2: I was his favourite, wasn't I?
1: Yeah, he liked both of you, honestly.
2: No, he didn't
1: like Dit. No, he loved squash.
2: He loves squash!
1: Yeah, he's a squash flavor. Dad said that you, this is a weird thing to say, but he goes, Ditsy, he walks up on his haunches. He's got prowess. He's got prowess.
2: Strong legs, big red cat.
1: So there you go.
3: 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It's been great.
0: Oh, we can't wait for the district tonight. You're gonna have comedian Tom Gleason, Triple M rocker Dave Gleason, Tex Walker from the Crows. It's gonna be massive if you're there. If you're not, we're gonna reveal our number one moment from the show. Be some more soreheads tomorrow at 6. Triple M's Rudits and Laws.
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A timeless classic, right? Everybody wants to rule the world. Tears for Fears. We're going to keep the good times, greatest hits going next. Lynyrd Skynyrd, Nirvana, Guns N' Roses. They're here in November for the BP Adelaide Grand Final. And who are here to drive us home today from four? It's Triple M's JB and Billy. Thanks to the new Bosch Expert 18-volt batteries. More runtime, longer lifetime, less downtime. Now, on the show today is the one and only Collingwood legend, Peter Dacos. Now, goals are hard to come by in this day and age.

0: But he made it look easy when he played in the 80s, 90s.
1: 1 year, you kicked 97 goals, mainly from the forward pocket. And what about they kick the Coleman now? 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You kicked 97 from the pocket, Dave.
2: Well, I actually kicked 57 from the centre in 82. So, Billy, you could park me in a back pocket and I'd be friggin'.
0: Of course, his sons, Nick and Josh Dacos, absolute superstars. We're also going to be joined by Carlton legend Brendan Favola. Get some great stories there. Triple M's Rush Hour driving us home today from 4.
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5: 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A crash to watch out for in Blair Athol on Main North Road near Audrey Avenue. Traffic lights out in Blackwood at the intersection of Shepherd's Hill Road and Waite Street. Take care driving past. And an incident in Parkside, Young Street near George Street. 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
27: Hi there, I'm Amy Goggins. A decision in a landmark case against Coles. The federal court has ruled the supermarket giant misled customers with its down price promotion. ACCC Chair Gina Cass-Gottlieb says this serves as a warning to other retailers.
28: It is very timely for all retailers, particularly as we lead up to end of financial year sales, to ensure that they make accurate pricing and discount claims.
27: The government's numbers in the Senate have got a boost. The PM announcing former Jackie Lambie Senator Tammy Tyrrell is joining Labor. Meantime, Angus Taylor is set to outline plans to stop new migrants from receiving welfare payments until they become Aussie citizens. The opposition leader will deliver his first budget reply speech tonight. And a drug addiction counsellor who helped to supply the ketamine that killed Friends actor Matthew Perry has been sentenced to 2 years behind bars.
29: Triple M Adelaide. Sport.
27: A test against one of the best is how Essendon coach Brad Scott has described Sunday's upcoming clash with Freo.
30: You know, we'll still be focusing on the key things that we want to focus on as a team. It doesn't change. I mean, we've got to look at their strengths and trying to mitigate those, but also trying to get the game on our terms. So, and that's easy to say, difficult to do when you're coming up against very good opposition. So
27: the Bombers have only won one game so far this season. The Dockers have only lost one. Tonight it's the Lions hosting the Cats in a grand final rematch at the Gabba.
1: Anytime fitness is applied.
27: Mostly sunny across Adelaide today. Tomorrow, some showers creeping in, a high of 23 degrees. The wet weather set to ease up across the weekend. And listener knows what Aussie ears want to hear. 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

0: Nirvana Unplugged on Adelaide 104.7 Triple M. 3,000 shows for Roo Dits and Laws. The party tonight at the District. Mick, who are you taking?
1: Oh, well, three golfing buddies. I'm sure we'll fit Mark and Mark, Rich and Ron would love to come and they'll be good company.
0: What could possibly go wrong?
1: Everything.
0: Keep tabs on that. We've got Tom Gleeson, Triple M's Dave Gleeson there tonight, Tex Walker from the Crows, and if you're not going tonight, we'll reveal our number one moment from the show on a very dusty breakfast show tomorrow morning. Triple M's Roo Dits and Laws. Tomorrow from 6, we celebrate the 80s now. New order, Triple M.

0: Talking Heads. Only once in a lifetime you get to 3,000 shows for Triple M's Roo, Dits and Loz. We're celebrating that, Lorraine. You got a bit of a routine listening to them in the morning.
1: Every morning I get up at 5:45,
0: yep.
1: Take my dog for a walk along the beautiful linear park.
0: Yes.
1: If it's raining, cold, it doesn't matter because I know that I'll be able to listen to those three and they will make me laugh.
0: Well, they're going to make you laugh tonight at the district. Who are you bringing along?
1: And my sister and her partner to start with because
0: yep.
1: she's actually put in as well. So
0: okay,
1: she's very
0: cool.
1: Jealous that I've won it.
0: A lot of people are jealous they can't make the district tonight, but we'll have the wrap up tomorrow morning. A very dusty, I'm thinking, Triple M's Roo, Dits and Loz, plus our favourite moment ever on Triple M.

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4: 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She keeps the boys in check.
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0: It's Pat Benatar. The Good Times Greatest Hits continue next with John Fine and Pink Floyd. But today is all about 3,000 shows, an incredible milestone for Adelaide's number one breakfast show, Triple M's Rudits and Loss. So we threw it out to you, the Triple M family. How long you been in your job?
1: Paul, how long you been in your job?
2: 34 years at educating chefs.
3: Wow, that's an important job. Whereabouts do you do that?
2: Safe to say, Regency.
1: Danielle, how long you been in your job for?
4: It's my mum, yeah. So 45 years at the Port Augusta Hospital.
1: Oh, oh really?
5: Yeah, g'day. I was a store person, truck driver at Monroe's for 46 years.
3: 46? Got called in. He works with a wholesaler, a fellow called John McGuinness, who's been doing his job for 60-odd years.
0: Stop
3: He's
0: it.
3: 90, and he still runs the business.
0: Wow.
3: Good effort.
0: Wow.
3: Great effort.
0: I reckon we could get to 6,000 shows. But in the meantime, tonight we celebrate at the District. We'll have all the wrap-up tomorrow morning, plus the number one moment, voted by you for Triple M's Rudits and Loz. Tomorrow morning from 6.
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0: What a song. Pink Floyd's Wish You Were Here. 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More runtime, longer lifetime, less downtime. I've got Rabsy here, and mate, we got to celebrate the big news, right?
1: What a massive congratulations we are sending to the Triple M Adelaide breakfast team, Ruditson and Loz. 3,000 shows.
0: 3,000 shows.
1: That is crazy.
0: Party happening tonight at the District at the casino, where I know you've been many a times.
1: Oh, I've been many, many, many a times from the District at Sky City, and then I just go to the little KFC just on Honley Street, and then I come back to the casino just for a little snack.
0: I dare say the 3,001st show might be a little dusty tomorrow morning.
1: Oh, I think it's just going to be best of. Surely they've got nothing to can to be able to play. Just rip the absolute lid off it tonight, Ruditson and Loz.
0: Hey, you got a big one today.
1: Massive one. Billy Gowers is going to be on the show. He's doing amazing things in the punting space for now the Hoosiers over in the college system in the US.
0: Yep.
1: Peter Dacos, the Macedonian Marvel, is going to be on the show, the Collingwood legend. And Carlton legend, the Loosh, Brendan Favola, also going to be in the show. If that is not enough for you, a 5 minute, 43 second idiot file that has been cut down from 9 minutes. Yeah. I am not taking the piss. 5 minutes, 43.
0: Really?
1: Plus, Bill has a Fruity Thursday joke. And if that is not enough for you, be listening for off the top of the show today. Bill has something very special.
0: I've heard this is big.
1: It's big.
0: It's big.
1: It's big.
0: Jeez, big. It's a big day here at Adelaide Triple M.
1: It is a huge, huge...
0: We've got to make it happen. They might be the two of the longest running shows on radio, The Rush Hour and Ruditson and Loz.
1: Yeah, I reckon they are. I think the boys would have to have done over 2,000 shows.
0: Yeah.
1: So 3,000 is incredible. I think of those 2,000 shows, JB's done about 1,500 from home.
0: Have a good one today.
1: Thanks, man.
0: Triple M's Rush Hour, driving us home today from 4.
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2: 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Traffic lights are out in Blackwood at the intersection of Shepherd's Hill Road and Waite Street. Take care driving through. And incidents to watch out for in Parkside on Yonge Street near George Street. South Road still a heavy run northbound between Henley Beach Road and Ashwin Parade. 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
4: Hi there, I'm Amy Goggins. The federal court has found Coles breached consumer law with its Down Down Price campaign, finding the supermarket giant misled customers with discount prices that weren't genuine. 7 News chief reporter Chris Reason says it's a wait and see when it comes to penalties.
20: We're waiting to hear from the courts on what those penalties and fines will be. That'll be heard in the weeks to come in a separate hearing, but experts are saying it's likely to be in the millions of dollars, and Coles will also face internal reviews on this.
4: We'll hear from the opposition leader who will make his first budget reply speech tonight. Angus Taylor is set to outline plans to stop new migrants from receiving welfare payments until they become Aussie citizens. Authorities have locked in a flight to get Aussie and Kiwi passengers home who were on board the Hunter virus hit cruise ship. And Donald Trump is in Beijing for a 2-day summit with his Chinese counterpart.
21: There are those that say this is maybe the biggest summit ever. They can never remember anything like it.
22: Triple M Adelaide. Sport.
4: The Bulldogs are bracing for whatever a new-look Carlton side throws at them on Saturday night at Marvel Stadium. It'll be the first match in charge for interim coach Josh Fraser. Following the departure of Michael Voss, coach Luke Beveridge admits they'll have to be on their toes.
23: Ultimately, they haven't been beaten by much. The ingredients and the essence of their team, there's still a strength there. There's still a capability there. And
4: four changes for Geelong tonight as they take on Brisbane. Grian Myers, Mark Blitzars, Jack Henry and Mitch Edwards all back.
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4: Mostly sunny across Adelaide today. Tomorrow some showers creeping in, a high of 23 degrees. The wet weather set to ease up across the weekend. 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

0: nationwide thrust in 3, 2, 1.
1: Such a letdown in here because
2: Blue gave me one of those nods like, remember like, sometimes you're nice to me.
0: Yeah.
2: I was like, nah, not this time, Lou.
0: It's no point being mean to me every day of the week.
2: No, it's not mean to not thrust.
1: It's just, it's not mean to not get involved in thrusting. You can't force us to thrust.
0: It is. It's a law.
1: That's peer pressure. That's an HR issue.
0: It's a,
1: Did you hear about Louisa Dowden there at Triple M there? She was forcing all the co-workers to thrust on a Thursday.
2: Doesn't sound so good when you put it like that.
1: Yeah, does it, Dowden?
0: Okay, maybe it's just a solo thrust.
1: I think it's a sust.
2: No,
1: that's the best.
2: You're allowed to encourage thrusting.
1: You just can't force a thrust.
0: Okay, well, I'm encouraging you boys.
1: Okay, well, encourage us. Count us down, 3, 2, 1, and encourage a thrust from us.
0: All right. 3, 2, 1, let's thrust!
1: See, we are still autonomous humans. We do what we want. Okay?
0: Well, the world of thrusting is rattled.
1: Oh, no.
0: Not next, right now.
2: Right now.
0: But there's a world that's actually rattled.
1: What are we talking?
0: Being booed on stage.
1: Ooh. Oh, shivers.
2: It's kind of a constantly rattled world.
1: Yeah.
0: Oh, it's not good to be booed.
1: No, it isn't. Booed up, fine. Booed, not good.
2: We've always said it, mate.
0: The show gets booed a fair bit.
1: Heaps.
0: Yeah.
1: We love it.
0: Yeah.
2: Lou and Josh and Triple M.

0: Every weekday, 2 till 4 on Triple M. It's Lou and Judge.
1: Well, it is.
2: Yeah.
1: You been booed?
2: No, I haven't been booed.
1: You been booed, LP?
0: No, I've had things fall flat and been met with silence, which I'd say is worse.
2: Depends. Like an actual aggressive boo is pretty bad.
1: Oh, like, yeah, but
2: really,
1: if you're trying to rile someone up and they boo you, that's good.
2: Yeah.
1: But if, because silence is just like, silence is worse.
0: Mm.
2: Let's test it out. You can go downstairs next week and do something in public so you hate that and see if anyone boos or it's just silence.
1: Just like swing kittens around or something, make people.
2: Nah.
0: Well, knock over a few kids.
1: Knock over some children.
2: Nah.
1: That won't make people boo. Because, look, my comedy won't make people boo. Come on. Well, in the world of booing, Dalden, I don't know if you've seen this video. There's a graduation speaker who was booed on stage. Now, basically, it's this woman. She's doing some sort of, what is it, like a valedictory speech or speaking to the kids who are graduating, you know, going out in the big wide world, and she speaks with a lot of enthusiasm about the state of the world and AI, more specifically. I believe she's like, artificial intelligence is the new industrial revolution. To the furor of the crowd, play the bloody.
3: We are living in a time of profound change. That's an understatement, right? Profound change. Change is exciting, very exciting. And let's face it, change can be daunting. The rise of artificial intelligence is the next industrial revolution.
1: Rattles
2: on.
0: Wow.
2: That's an aggressive boo. That just one person took off and then the whole crowd, thousands of boos.
1: And I think she goes again and gets bigger booed.
2: Oh, that'd be enough for me to walk off stage.
1: She gets a double boo and she's like, wow, you guys really don't like AI or something like that. And they just led. So clearly it struck a chord with them.
2: How old are they, the crowd, roughly? Well,
1: I think the reason maybe it struck a chord with a lot of them is because AI is there's a fear that AI is going to replace a lot of jobs that maybe they've studied for 4 or 5 years, go out in the workforce. It's like, oh, no, we'll just get AI to bloody do that.
2: Yeah, it actually is scary. I understand the boo.
1: Well, we understand the boo as well, because if you think for 2 seconds that this is Lou and Judge in here.
2: True.
1: Mate, they left 7 months ago. This is AI.
2: Yeah.
1: Or this is an AI radio show.
2: Malfunction.
1: Ironically, oh no, just crazily, the first time AI ever malfunctions is when it's brought up on the show.
2: Malfunction.
1: Running smoothly for that long. so not happy. I've never been booed. I have been told to wrap it up.
2: Too many whiskeys, mate.
1: Too many whiskeys at a wedding.
2: I remember the one. The Queenstown one.
1: Yeah. Wrap it up.
0: Oh, really?
1: I was just going on a rant. I was so. Anyway, mate. Drink responsibly.
2: Don't go into it, Jack.
1: Drink responsibly.
0: I'm surprised you were never booed at your podcast live show tour. That was just awful.
2: Oh,
1: I beg your pardon?
0: I mean, that was great. Did I say awful? I mean, great.
2: You know
0: really
2: what?
0: Funny.
2: I think we actually did. Like a funny someone.
1: Yeah, I believe we've definitely been booed, but I think that was a boo in jest. This was a real boo.
0: 1-3-3-5-3.
1: I think 1-3-3-5-3.
0: Yeah.
1: I think we get the listeners to call. When did you get booed?
2: Yeah.
1: When
2: did you booed? Oh, I want some funny yarns.
0: Yeah, let's hear them.
1: 1-3-3-5-3. Call us now. When did you get booed?
2: Boo.
0: This is vulnerable. This is a vulnerable place.
1: It is.
0: 1-3-3-5-3. Lou and Judge.

0: It's Lou and Judge on Triple M. Our number is 133353. You're welcome to call us anytime, but right now in particular, we want to know, have you ever been booed? When did you get booed? Why did you get booed? How did you get booed?
1: Hey, you know what? Did you do some booing?
2: Yeah. Ooh. On the other hand.
1: Yeah, did you do a bit of booing? What caused you to boo?
0: Who did you boo?
1: Who'd you boo?
0: Why'd you boo?
1: Yeah.
2: Who'd
1: you
2: boo?
1: Have you been booed? Have you booed? 133353.
2: Boo, boo, boo.
0: Where'd you boo?
1: Call us.
0: 133353. It's Boo and Judge.
1: Yeah.
0: On Triple M.
1: That's what

0: Lou and Jarge on Triple M for your Thrust Thursday. Give us a call on 133353. We want to know if you've ever been on the receiving end of one of these.
1: Ooh, that's an aggressive boo.
0: That is an aggressive boo.
2: A big boo. Because
1: boo!
2: Basically a graduation speaker at a university was talking about AI, saying it was the next industrial revolution. She was on the end of her fair share of a lot of boos. The crowd was not happy, and it's an awkward watch.
1: Quite aggressive.
2: Mm. Good, though. They're letting her know.
1: Yeah.
2: We're not happy with it, mate.
1: Yeah. Shove your boos around. Throw your boos around. Sorry, not shove them. Shove your boos around.
2: Okay. All right, Peter, talk to us, mate. When were you booed?
3: Yeah, I got booed in a poker tournament by deaf players in sign language.
2: What? Why? Why?
3: I do not. It's just, I'm not making this shit up or this stuff up. So,
2: you're right.
3: There was an issue with a ruling. A whole bunch of poker players, the deaf poker players, got together and were signing. And the interpreter said to me, "You don't want to know what they're saying. They are really angry."
1: Oh.
3: This is 100% true.
1: Stirred them up, Peter.
3: I've been abused in sign language.
2: Mate.
0: Wow.
2: That's pretty unreal.
1: Good on them getting into you, Pete.
3: Yeah, you know, I deserved it, of course, because, you know, I was part of a group of tournament directors, but we just, the group of us, all of us actually copped a serve. So, yeah, not only myself, but everybody else involved got a serve as well. So.
2: They weren't happy.
1: No.
3: No, weren't happy at all.
1: Okay. Thanks, Pete.
2: Thanks, Pete.
1: Kyron. Kieran?
4: Mummy, Daddy.
1: Hello.
2: Hello, Sonorita. How are
1: you? Sorry, son. I forgot your name.
4: No, really well, thank you.
0: Good, Kyron.
2: Good, Kyron. Right. Unreal.
4: Yarn time. I was in a karaoke bar up in Toowoomba over the weekend, and this girl got on before me, and you won't believe what she started singing. It was Justin Bieber's Baby, and all the crowd went, "Boo, get off stage, you're terrible."
2: Oh.
1: Why would they ever boo Bieber?
2: Oh, you've got Lou rattled,
1: yeah,
2: mate.
1: Yeah, don't stir me up today. Don't stir me up.
4: And and then I got on stage and then just sung that song Queen that just played a 3 minutes ago, that crazy little thing, and everyone just got up, started rock and roll dancing.
0: Now
4: and,
0: oh, wow, you won them back.
1: That is a good Kazza song.
2: It is.
1: Might write that one down.
2: Okay.
1: Some good tips and tricks.
2: Okay, that's a ripper.
1: Thanks,
2: okay,
1: mate.
2: We got Lockie on the line.
5: Yeah, so I was with my ex-girlfriend at the time, and we were seeing my favourite comedian in Sydney. Anyway, she was absolutely blind during the whole show, and then she started heckling him out of nowhere. So she screamed out, "Are you testing new material?" And then the comedian straight away was like, "Oh, you seem like you have a very pleasant energy." They start going back and forth at each other. And then eventually she keeps talking. And this girl just screams out, "Shut up." And the whole crowd just starts booing her. And then the comedian just turned back to the audience and goes, "Well, I guess that's that."
2: Can I be honest? Great heckle.
5: Yeah.
1: Yeah.
2: Great heckle.
1: Yeah, that's a good one.
2: Like, are you trying out new material? I reckon that's rattled the
1: 100%. I'm going to use that.
2: Thanks, mate.
1: Mitchell.
6: G'day, how are we?
2: Good,
1: mate. How are you?
6: Not too bad, thank you. I was at a Tigers-Souths game a few weeks ago,
2: yep.
6: And I'm the guy with the two jerseys that got absolutely heckled.
2: Oh. I remember this guy.
1: Mate. Wait, tell me what happened.
0: So he had the Tigers jersey on, and then he had a Souths jersey underneath, and then when Souths, I think, got the lead, you on TV took the Tigers jersey off.
1: Is that right,
0: I'm
1: Mitchell?
0: I'm doing you from home, Mitchell.
6: Yeah, that's me. I'm that guy.
1: Why did you do that? Do you not have a team?
6: I have all the teams. I've got one of each current NRL team's jersey, so I may as well use them to get jerseys.
0: I don't know, man.
1: Oh, you devil.
0: Still wild,
2: I rate it, mate.
1: You devil.
2: I rate it. Nah. You'll never lose.
0: No, but you'll never win. You'll never truly win. Lou and Jarge on Triple M. Not far away from the 30 seconds game.
7: 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Certified chaos merchants. 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
2: The 30 seconds game.
1: Bit late, Jack.
2: Right.
1: Yeah, LP and I had that.
2: Explain it to the peeps.
1: No, you said you wanted to.
2: Didn't.
1: No, you did. It's okay. You can do it.
0: It's all right, mate.
1: Go on.
0: It's all right.
2: Can't do it, guys.
1: Oh, neither can I.
2: Oh, well, LP. It's up LP. To
0: all right. So how this one works
1: thanks, mate.
0: Is I will reveal a mystery category.
1: Ooh.
0: And so we're going to have two listeners. One is on Team Jarch. One is on Team Lou. And the listeners are going to bid for how many they reckon their player can name of that thing in 30 seconds.
2: Correct.
0: Until one person calls it and goes, all right, take it away. And then either Lou or Jarch will have to have a crack at naming that many things in 30 seconds.
1: Nice.
0: If you do it, your player wins. If you don't do it, the other player wins.
1: That's exactly how I would have said it.
0: 1-3-3-5-3. The 30 seconds
1: so
0: game
1: good.
0: Is up next.
2: Succinct.

0: Lou and Jarge on Triple M every weekday, 2 till 4. Time for this.
1: The 30 seconds game.
0: The 30 seconds game.
2: So, Lula, you, from memory, you smoke shows.
3: Yeah, I did. It was things in the bathroom last time.
2: That's right. You crushed it. How many did you answer? You answered over 6.
3: No, I think it was more than that. Wasn't it like 12?
2: Was it 13?
3: 16.
2: No, it wasn't 16.
3: Okay, but I did go over. But you were right. I named things like makeup, shampoo, conditioner. You're like, you didn't even name like toilet tiles, sink,
2: bath, tiles.
3: Tap.
2: Yeah, correct. But that's,
0: it was a broad category last time. It was just things you find in the bathroom.
2: Yeah. Oh, no, so you've made it
0: I'm going to try and get a bit more specific.
2: Okay.
3: Okay.
0: This time.
3: Right. Okay. So we got Ben and Ross on the line.
2: How are you, boys?
4: Good, good.
2: Okay.
5: Going on?
2: How are ya?
3: What's up?
2: Okay, so...
0: Okay, so Ben is Team Jarch.
2: Yep. Ben, yep. You're on my team?
3: Ross is Team Lou.
5: Let's go, baby.
2: Okay, let's go.
4: Oh, winner
0: so,
4: circle.
3: Yeah.
0: Boys,
3: thank you, Ross. We call it the winners.
2: Winner circle.
0: Lou, Jarch, Ben, Ross. Okay. Today's category of things to name in 30 seconds is... countries in Europe.
2: Okay.
3: Okay.
0: Gotta be countries.
2: Ben, how many do you reckon I can name?
5: I reckon you're naming 12.
3: Oh, that's
0: okay.
3: A lot.
0: Okay, you reckon Lou can do any more than that, Ross?
3: Ah, Ross. I
6: didn't hear how many you said.
3: You said 12. I reckon we let Jarch have a go.
2: Oh.
3: And then we could still win. Yeah, let's do that. Yeah. Let's sit back and relax, Ross.
6: 12 would be my limit, I reckon.
0: Okay, so here we go. Jarch, in 3, 2, 1, go.
2: Germany, France, Belgium, Switzerland, Sweden, Denmark, Finland, Poland... bloody Italy, Croatia, Sicily, Spain.
0: Can't do Sicily.
3: Sicily,
2: Spain. Slovenia, Slovakia, Bulgaria.
0: Oh, wow.
2: Austria.
0: Keep going.
3: Blumen.
2: What have I got? Holy dooly, I'm wigging out here. What have I said? the Vatican City.
0: Hey, mate.
3: Well done,
0: you passed 12 with flying colours. You got about almost up to 20.
3: I didn't think he was going to get there, Ross, but he did.
6: He did really well. I counted 16.
2: Okay.
3: Yeah, well, thanks,
0: I'm glad
3: Ross,
0: you were
3: doing
0: counting,
3: our
0: Ross.
3: Job.
2: Benny boy.
5: Nice. You've done well.
2: Thanks, brother. Yeah. Thanks for believing in me.
3: He's not a bad kid.
2: God, the pressure gets to your brain and you just blank.
3: Isn't it crazy? Well. It's like you literally go, oh, it could be something you know that well, but when the time is going, you're like, oh, what is it?
2: Yeah.
3: Forget your own name.
2: Yeah. G'day, okay. Jack.
3: Hey, Lou England. Hey. Well
6: Germany.
3: Done, Ben. Apologies again, Ross. What did you say?
2: Lovely to meet you, mate.
0: Lovely to meet you. Oh.
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0: It is your early drive home on this lovely Thrust Thursday. You're listening to Lou and Josh from Triple M.
1: Now, Lou, there's a huge misconception about birds. The animal.
2: Yeah.
1: They can actually, a lot of them can actually fly. Right? Do you know that?
2: Yes.
1: Like birds, actually, a heap of them can fly.
2: Yeah.
1: Which not a lot of people know. Now.
2: The kiwis can't.
1: Great knowledge.
2: Hey, but if you take a

0: So, lost a bit of sting towards the end there. Mm. Now, Dalton, I want to test you because, you know, I love nature.
1: You do.
0: I love a bit of science, a bit of nature. I'm very, it interests me. You know, the animal kingdom is absolutely bizarre when you think, and we don't need to get into it.
1: We went for a walk and we both had sticks. Remember that time?
0: Atta girl.
1: Well, we did. We just had walking sticks.
0: Atta girl. Sticks.
1: For a whole walk.
0: Atta girl. Now,
2: that's like regular hiking behavior. Yeah,
0: it's just so, have sticks. So normal.
1: Yeah, that's how much we love nature. We love sticks.
0: All right, Dalton.
1: Yeah, hit me.
0: I think you're going to be pretty shocked by some of these. Now, I'm going to give you certain birds. I want you to guess, have a stab at how long you think they can fly without touching down.
1: Like for as long as they could go.
0: That's exactly what I said.
1: Yeah, but just checking it's not like touch. Yeah, got it, Jack.
0: Yeah, no.
1: Whatever.
0: Before touching down, not whatever. Touching down and then starting again, because they can go for their whole lifetime doing that. That's how they operate.
1: Kiss.
0: Chicken.
1: Chickens can't fly.
0: Chicken.
1: Chickens can't fly.
0: Okay, they're 10 to 15 seconds.
1: Oh, so yeah, they're just like a quickie.
0: Correct. An eagle.
1: Oh, that's got to be 15 Ks.
0: No, like time-wise.
1: Oh, okay. I'm going to go 2 hours.
2: Oh.
0: 2 to 4 hours.
1: Yeah.
0: Wow.
1: Big wingspan.
0: Wouldn't that make them last longer?
1: Yeah, 2 to 4 hours, pretty long.
0: Kid.
1: Messing with you. Crows. The black crow. Well, I'm going to go 4 hours, the old crow.
0: You're close, Lou. It's 6 hours.
1: Yeah, I know my birds.
0: A duck.
1: Duck's not known for flying. I'm going to go 1 minute.
0: 1 minute? Ducks literally fly in a V.
1: Oh, yeah. Take that back.
0: Don't they, 100 like, minutes. Don't they migrate?
1: 100 yeah. minutes.
2: 100 minutes. That's an hour
0: yeah.
2: and a half.
0: 10 to 15 hours.
1: Wow, the duck.
0: After claiming you know your birds.
1: God, good God, the duck.
0: Now, what about...
1: Duck could fly to Europe.
0: What about a bar-tailed godwit?
1: Ah, the godwick.
0: Godwit.
1: Godwit.
0: A godwick.
1: Ah, the godwit. I'm going to go 6 hours.
0: 11 days.
1: Oh, my God.
0: A pigeon.
1: Oh, the pigeons love to fly.
2: the pigeons love to fly.
1: 12 hours.
2: Yeah.
0: 10 to 15
1: yeah,
0: hours.
1: Yeah, I know my pigeons.
0: Swifts. A swift.
1: Well, it's not the Suzuki Swift, I hope.
0: Shocking stuff there.
1: 3 hours.
0: 10 months.
1: Oh, my God.
0: An albatross.
1: Big bird.
0: Big so a bit of a seabird, the albatross.
1: Yeah, I'm going to go 16 hours.
0: The albatross, Louisa Dalton, can actually go for months or years without touching down. The albatross can go for years. And I'm assuming it would have something to do with ocean wind lifts and just be like being held up. You know what I mean?
1: It's almost like it'd be like floating in the ocean, you know, like a starfish.
0: So that was a really good segment.
2: When does the albatross sleep?
1: It just flies sleeping.
0: It'll probably just find a nook, you know, like, with wind, and then...
2: Oh, my God.
0: Zonk, and then it wake, go again.
1: That'd scare me. I wouldn't want to be an albatross.
0: Yeah. Well, they're built for it.
1: Wouldn't want to be one.
0: They've evolved to...
1: Would not want to be an albie. I'll tell you that much for free.
0: Okay.
1: Would not want to be an albatross.
0: Let's get her to sleep, huh?
1: Nah, I think I'm good.
0: Sleep. Let's get her to have a
1: kid. I'm good, mate.
0: Think we need your nap, don't you?
1: Cuckoo!
0: Yeah, let's get her.
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3: Rosanna Mangiarelli here with your news headlines. Police are investigating if the controversial upgrade of the North Adelaide golf course was the motive behind an arson attack at the site. There are claims activists have made death threats as hundreds of trees continue to be chopped down. Three teens have been arrested after allegedly breaking into businesses at Elizabeth Park and Craigmore to steal cigarettes. The suspects were caught after stealing a Ford Ute with a GPS tracker. Down Down discounts slammed. Coles found guilty by the federal court of misleading customers with fake sales. The supermarket giant now faces millions of dollars worth of fines. Donald Trump has arrived in China for a crucial meeting with Chinese leader Xi Jinping. Tech trade and the Iran war are big issues for the US, while Beijing is expected to push against Taiwan's independence. And Hollywood actress Sydney Sweeney has shared her love for Down Under, capturing some tender moments while in Queensland filming her upcoming live-action film.
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3: The Power is set to recall defender Asava Radigalia for tomorrow's must-win clash against the Suns in Darwin. Tom Anastasopoulos will make his AFL debut. Crows forwards Darcy Fogarty has overcome a back injury and will take on the Roos on Saturday afternoon. A decision's yet to be made on veteran Taylor Walker. Reds boss Ayrton Andreoli has a selection headache, with Luka Jovanovic and Ryan Kitto available for tomorrow night's do-or-die semi against Auckland. And 36ers star Bryce Cotton is officially...
12: today.
13: Casey Trelaw here. Dry skies and 16 tonight. Tomorrow, showers to kick off in the city from around lunchtime, 5 to 20 millimetres possible, a top of 23 degrees. For Adelaide's best news, sport and weather, watch 7 News at
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0: Oh, yes. Thrust Thursday rolls on. LP in the studio. Lou and Charge, nowhere to be seen. Hey, can you guys hear me out there? Nah, all good. Lou and Charge is hanging outside the studio, chatting with the producers. It's just LP. Hey, if anyone actually cares, we're on air right now. We're on air right now as we speak. Nah, okay. All good. Hey, Lou and Charge are going to be back in the studio. That's my promise to you next, all right? Lou and Charge coming up. And there's a world, I believe, that's rattled. I think it's the world of 63% of people that sweat more when being put on the spot compared to eating spicy food. So there's a very exciting hour of power coming up because Lou and Charge are going to be forced to eat some spicy food. Hey, Lou, come on in. Yeah, we're on air right now. Come on in. We're talking. I'm telling everyone about how the world of spicy food eating's.
1: Are we actually on air?
0: Yeah, this is us.
1: Why is Jarch outside?
0: Because I don't know. I tried to tell you guys that we were going on air, and you guys just stayed outside. This
1: well,
0: is
1: g'day,
0: us.
1: Well, g'day, guys. Sorry. Yeah. Jarch is just yarning to run outside. So was I. You wouldn't want to know what we were talking about.
0: It was just me, and I tried to warn. I was like trying to wave you down, being like, hey, the opener's literally playing. But you didn't take any notice, so I thought I'd just do the radio.
1: I tried to have a peek in what was in the spicy. Apparently spicy food.
0: Yeah. Oh, there he is. Charge. Hey, we've been on air for about 2 minutes.
2: What?
1: Yeah.
0: Oh, because this is the show, the live radio show that we do.
1: Yeah.
2: So, why have we been on air? Why didn't you call us in?
0: I did.
1: Apparently
0: about
1: you tried
0: three
1: to.
0: Times.
3: Tried to, and then, and, so did you just start?
0: Yeah, and then I tried one. I've just been doing the radio for about 2 minutes. Then Lou wandered in.
1: Are you on here?
0: I was telling him about how the world of eating spicy food is rattled.
1: It's rattled, mate. I think LP's a bit rattled.
0: I'm not rattled. You guys are rattled.
2: What were you talking about?
0: I was telling him about how the hour of power is on the way, Thrust Thursday, the world that's rattled is spicy food.
2: Oh, mate, you got it.
1: Yeah. It's good on you. All right, we'll leave again.
0: Well, I'll get out of here too. Why not? I'll chuck this song on and then I'll come join you. All right. Lou and Charge. Well, actually, it's just LP on Triple M.

0: on Triple M. It is Lou and Judge, actually, this time. They're both here for the start of this talk break.
1: Can't we duck out again?
2: Nah, just a one-off thing, once a show.
1: Oi.
2: That was so funny.
1: Can I give you that tip? We had no idea, because they were playing another show out there, so we couldn't even hear you. And also, so we couldn't even hear you to call us in. And also, the conversation we were having out in that arena...
2: So rogue.
1: Holy dooly. Now, if that was broadcast,
2: ooh,
1: that's the end of us.
2: Let's not go into details.
0: Right.
2: Play some sexy music.
0: I would have loved to. Oh, some sexy music? Okay. Yeah. Here we go.
2: This is spicy.
1: Oh, right.
2: And not the way you think.
1: Okay.
2: A new study has revealed that 63% of people sweat more when being put on the spot compared to eating spicy food.
1: I'm an anxious sweater. If I'm in a social situation and I can feel my armpit sweat, it's over for me.
2: You are a big pit sweater.
1: Yeah. It's over.
2: When we did our live shows for our podcast, We Mean Well, you'd have to wear jumpers.
1: I'd wear a jumper.
2: Which was hotter, but you couldn't have your pits out.
1: But then
2: you should have worn singlets.
1: Yeah. I would do that, Louisa. No, because then you get the actual sweat dripping on the thing. I would do that, Louisa, but I have distinct memories of you then making me do pit reveals for 2,000 people.
2: Forgot about that. It was a good game.
1: Yeah, nothing like getting your first show at the Opera House and then having to do a pit reveal.
2: Pit check! Yum!
1: Highbrow stuff at the Opera House.
2: Yeah. I'm not going to read that, actually.
1: Oh, good on you, mate. Nah, mate, let LLP do it.
2: I think that I'm more of a sweater with spicy food, I think. I have one armpit that sweats more than the other.
1: Yeah, you do.
2: But I'm not like a massive sweaty person, even when working out.
1: Oh, I am.
2: Probably because I don't do that much.
1: That's why I'm loving the cool weather. Yeah, correct. Mm-hmm. But see, I've never had enough spice in my life to sweat from spicy food.
2: But you cannot handle your spice, can you, kid?
1: I'm about as basic white bread country boy food palate. Country boy food palette that you can get. Like, your face. Okay.
2: I'm okay with spice. Like, I kind of push myself to the limit with wasabi. I like the feeling of it burning your nose.
1: Yeah. Oh.
2: I do. I really do. So I sort of, with my sushi, got a little bit too much wasabi.
1: All right.
2: So I'm actually part of this. I shouldn't really know what's going on, but the team are going to put us to the test, Jack.
1: Mm.
2: So to, study to the test, we're going to play a game called Make Lou and Judge Sweat.
1: Okay.
2: Which will essentially be a game of spicy Russian roulette. So I tried to have a peep in the bag they've got out there.
1: Yeah.
2: A lot of spicy food, but I couldn't really see exactly what it was. They pushed me away quickly.
1: Okay.
2: But I think it's some hot, hot spice.
1: Okay.
2: So get those pits ready, kid.
1: But the problem with this can be an afternoon ruiner.
2: I know, and I'm going to Pilates. That sounded so...
0: We heard Cody's reaction from in here.
1: Cody from in here. This is a soundproof room.
2: I haven't gone in 4 months.
1: Yeah, I know.
2: So it would, and then I probably wouldn't go for another 4. I go, push it back.
1: Oh, no.
2: You wouldn't be able to go to the gym for your 75 hour second workout.
1: Well, I got
2: to
1: go for a run.
2: Oh, poo pants.
1: Yeah.
2: Ooh.
1: Just
2: Poopsie.
1: Like a snail's sludge.
2: Pop off.
1: Just all for a centennial.
0: At least people will be able to find you.
2: True. You
1: yeah, well,
2: get
1: that's
2: lost.
1: That's true.
0: Well, yeah, you won't get lost.
2: Okay, let's
1: it's like
2: bring...
1: Hansel and Shittle.
2: Okay, we probably seen a bit much this break.
1: Right,
0: probably been a bit much.
2: Yeah.
0: Probably codes been a bit much this break, hasn't it?
2: Sorry.
0: Lou and Judge. Hey, man, you know what? You two just sit out the next one again.
1: Yeah.
2: Yeah.
0: Lou and Judge on Triple M.

deny my dear. It's Lou and Josh on Triple M, and just before we get into this segment, based on just what went down about 15 minutes ago, our lovely audio producer Simo has done this as what might be a more appropriate opener for the show. It's the

0: That's pretty good. Might bring that out at some point.
1: That's unreal.
2: That's funny.
0: Good job, Simo.
2: Nice,
1: great job, Simo.
0: And very accurate. No, Lou and Judge are here, and you're blindfolded.
2: Yeah, okay. This makes me feel like I'm going to bed because I sleep with an eye mask on. I could fall asleep.
1: I wish we were falling asleep instead of doing this.
2: I know. So we've got, I can't see it, but spicy food in front of us.
1: Yeah.
2: Because what was that percentage? 63% sweat more over...
1: Social anxiety than food or something?
2: Yeah, something like that.
1: Whatever.
2: All right.
1: Well, it's food, it's spicy roulette, so there's things I'm assuming, guys, that aren't spicy and then aren't things that are.
0: Yep. Okay. There's nods, so yes.
2: All right,
0: yes.
2: What's the first one?
1: Nods always shine through in an audio platform.
2: Okay, are we eating the same thing?
0: Yeah, you're eating the same thing at the same
2: spoons?
0: Time.
2: Spoons?
0: Just pick with your, it's like a, pick with your hands.
2: Okay, this is.
0: Go. Eat. All right.
2: Okay, that's a chip.
0: Okay.
2: That's not...
0: How you doing?
1: Mine's spicy.
2: Yeah, it's got a little bit of punch, but I can handle spice a bit more than Judge, I reckon. Okay. Are you okay, Judge?
1: I'm just waiting.
2: No, I think it's one of those... Oh, it's pretty spicy. It's a spicy chip. I don't mind it.
1: It's starting to punch.
2: Are those... oh, yeah, no, I can feel that in the back of my throat. Is that Takis?
1: What is that?
2: Those chips? Nah, cool. Thanks, guys.
1: No, you guys are red hot.
2: Yeah, awesome. It's good.
1: Okay, that's actually okay.
0: Are they Takis?
2: Yeah, I don't mind that.
1: Oh, it's some... I can smell something, mate.
0: I think those are Lobos.
2: Is that burning in the back of your throat, Jack?
1: Yeah, but...
0: these are Lobos. Hot and spicy corn snack.
2: I don't mind them. I'd go another.
1: That?
0: Okay.
1: I just got something put in my mouth.
0: Okay.
2: You could have told us it was coming for
0: so
2: us.
0: Now you're having number two. This is...
2: No.
0: Go on.
2: Can you tell me that you're by me?
1: Hold on.
0: We just got force feeding.
2: Oi, that's
0: producers
2: spicy.
0: Force feeding.
1: Oi, that's hot.
2: It's on my lips. Oh, it's on the outside of my lip.
0: Oh, yeah.
2: What's that? Is that that's hotter than sriracha.
0: Well, it's a kind of sriracha. It's like a Vietnamese. It's called Chin Su chili sauce.
2: Guys, that's hot, isn't it, Charge?
1: Yep.
0: Are you sweating? That's the whole point of this.
2: You put it on the outside of my lips? Okay.
1: What's this?
0: And now you're having something to help with the heat.
1: What is it?
2: What's that? Yeah.
1: Is that actually jalapeno or is this something that's going to spice me up?
2: Oh, that's burning the outside of my lips. What have you guys done?
3: That helps.
2: Oh.
1: Okay. What
0: why
1: else?
0: Why are we helping them, though? That's the question. Let's go
2: on
0: to
2: number... Oh, that one's hot, Jack.
0: Let's go to number three.
2: Is it getting hotter and hotter? It better not be.
0: No.
2: Is it?
0: No.
3: Okay, open your mouth.
0: Okay, so there's another kind of paste or sauce.
2: Oh, my God!
0: This is Chun Guang. It's like a yellowy chili paste. Chin Guang. Chun Guang.
1: That's hot.
2: No, I don't like that, Judge.
1: This is an afternoon ruiner.
0: Okay, well, we're on to what number are we up to? Last one.
2: Is it hotter? Please don't tell me it's hotter. I can't do it. My mouth's on fire.
1: I hate the wooden cutlery.
0: Let's go to the last one now. What's this?
2: I can see that a little bit.
0: It's another kind of paste.
2: Oh, my mouth is on fire!
0: This is called sambal naknan, and it's got five chilies on the
2: Oh my God! Don't breathe in, Jack. Don't breathe in.
1: Oh, how do I live?
2: Oh my God! This is
1: This is good right here.
0: Yeah. Oh, it actually really is. Oh, he's having more of that.
1: Oh, can I have some more anti-spots?
2: Oh, that's bad.
1: Am I sweating?
0: Are you sweating?
1: Is that the last one?
2: Oh, my lips are on fire. I need more milk.
0: I think you can take your blindfold off, Lou. How you feeling?
2: Honestly, not good. Are you? My mouth is dead set on fire. I really don't feel well.
1: Okay. Yeah, good.
0: Yeah. Great.
1: Oh, thank you for not making us eat this.
0: Yeah, no, we didn't even give him the chilies.
2: Oh my God.
1: Hey, guys, okay. I'm not sweating, but I'm hot.
2: So my lips are on fire.
1: Social anxiety makes me sweat more.
0: Afternoon ruiner?
1: Yep.
0: Okay.
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0: is.
1: It's Triple M's Lou and Jarch, as always, brought to you by our dear friends at Zero.
2: Now, yeah. Louisa.
3: Yes?
2: Sing that song about Zero that you said you wanted to sing. You said it was a great song.
3: Thank you.
2: It was said. You said you've been practicing this song for Zero because obviously they like to make tax time way less stressful. Very seamless operations, user interface. Please, sing about that.
3: Zero.

0: That's zero.com.au, zero with an X.
1: There he is. Hey, guys, great team effort.
2: I knew you were doing that.
1: I knew it.
2: Yeah. You're a cheeky devil, Archdale.
1: That is correct, Daldum.
2: Now, yesterday you and I went for a bit of a shop, didn't we?
1: Well, we did.
2: We were getting some presents for our lovely bedwetters. It's our podcast listeners.
1: Correct.
2: And we went into the pet shop. And we love going into this pet shop.
1: Well, when you go past a pet shop and they got puppers in there, it's hard not to be drawn in.
2: You can't not.
0: Mm.
2: And you went in the other day and you bumped into my friend Tor and you were both sending me photos that there were corgis in there. That's... We know how much I want a corgi. Tim.
0: Torgies.
1: Tor's corgis.
2: And we went in and they were roaming around in this little pen.
1: Mm.
2: Weren't they?
1: They were.
2: And they were so cute. They were little, devils. One of the ladies walked in and he was grabbing her shoe, biting it, and then it got left in there and she was trying to get her shoe back and he was just hanging onto the shoelace.
1: God, they were cute dogs. They were very cute puppies. Yeah.
2: And there was this little one who was sort of the,
1: tan and white.
2: Yeah, tan and white colour. And that's the colour that Toby was. And that's the one that I've always wanted for Tim. Now, tell everyone what you, because Wumpy, my partner Lockie, he has said he doesn't want me to get...
1: He's laid down the law.
2: Yeah, he said, you can't get Tim until I move to Sydney, which is in a couple months, because he's like, he wants it to be Mum and Dad.
1: Yeah.
2: You know? Oh, hi Mum, hi Dad, woof, I'm Tim.
1: Yeah.
2: Mm. So tell everyone what you told me was a good idea.
1: Well, I was sort of going, well, Wumps is getting up here in a couple anyway. I'm like, what's a few weeks?
0: Yeah.
1: I'm like, you got the corgi here. They haven't had corgis in for a year. They never get them.
2: Yeah.
1: I said, you got them right here. They're 10 weeks old. I said, what, as if you bring a pup home, he's going to go, well, bugger this. I'm not bloody. I said, within an hour, he'd be on his lap and he'd be patting it and having fun.
0: Exactly. Yeah. That's what I would have thought.
2: I know. So I put
1: so
2: my
1: I
2: name.
1: Was really pressuring Lou. I was going, mate,
0: get it.
1: Get the bloody dog.
2: Yeah. And I put my name down and everything, went home and I called Lockie. And he wasn't angry, but he never gets sort of like nothing phases him. He's so chilled.
1: He is.
2: And I go, there's Tim, and I'm thinking about getting him. You know, I was like, you're moving up in, you know, 6 to 8 weeks.
1: Yeah.
0: What's,
2: and he goes, oh, I just, the one thing I asked, just wait for me to get Tim. That's the one thing I asked. You know, you just, you're always changing the plans. And I went, oh he was upset.
1: He laid down the law.
2: And then I started being a bit cheeky. I was going, rah, rah. And I was going, Tim, Dad's not meant to know you're here. Dad's not meant to know you're here. And he started giggling, and I was like, oh, I'm sort of working bumps around here. Wow. But he goes, no, please, I really want it to be something.
1: So
2: we pick him up together. We pick him out together. So I think I've got to wait 6 weeks, 6 to 8 weeks. Realistically, I do have a trip to Thailand. What would I do with Tim?
1: That's in
2: 6 weeks.
1: Yeah.
2: It's almost perfect timing to pick Tim up after Thailand.
0: Yeah,
1: you're right. Look, the holidays and you being away and blah, blah, blah, blah, blah doesn't really help.
2: No, but God, he was cute.
1: But God, it's hard to walk out of them when they're just like looking at you. And then when you're just holding them and then they just look at you and they give you a little lick and you're like, holy dooly.
2: And he was quite, not like bitey, but just, you know, like playful.
1: Yeah, very playful.
2: And the other two were little devils.
1: They,
2: like,
1: were.
2: And he was just, he was quite timid and cute.
1: He was timid Tim.
2: Yeah. Oh, let's go back and get him.
1: Bugger it. Let's get him.
2: Yeah, let's go.
1: Sorry, Wumps.
2: Sorry.
0: I'm coming.
1: What?
2: I'm coming.

0: Fluent Charge for your Thrust Thursday. Ooh, a double pass to see Passenger. Don't drive at night and don't ever stop. Passenger is in cinemas May 21.
1: Simon!
2: Hello, beautiful people.
1: How are you, mate?
3: Simo!
2: Yeah.
1: How are you, mate?
2: I'm fantastic. How are you guys?
1: Mate, keeping out of trouble.
3: Now, Simon, you've got a beautiful energy about you. I'm going to let you win.
0: Oh, that's how she lures you into that.
2: What a sweetheart.
1: Yeah, what a sweetheart.
3: Always thinking of the people, Sim.
1: Mate, I am going to read the questions first to answer. Gets the point. There's no need to buzz. Mate, are you ready?
2: Let's go.
1: Lou England, are you ready?
3: Yes.
1: Now!
0: Oh, my God.
1: Which NRL coach has announced he will depart the club in 2027?
3: Ivan Cleary.
1: Correct. Which 2008 Australian TV drama chronicled the infamous Melbourne gangland wars?
3: Oh, my God.
2: Underbelly.
1: Correct, Simo. In which country would you find the ancient city of Petra?
3: Egypt.
2: Greece.
1: No.
3: Croatia. Mexico. Thailand.
1: It's Jordan. What do you call the study of oceans?
3: Marinologist.
1: So, what'd you say, Simon?
3: Marinologist.
1: Simon.
0: Oceanology.
1: Marinologist. Oscar Piastri is being tipped to join which racing team?
3: Red Bull.
1: Correct.
2: Ferrari.
1: Which family were the last imperial family of Russia?
3: Volkanovsky.
2: God knows.
1: Also, Black Widow's last name?
3: Spider.
1: The Romanovs.
2: Romanovs.
1: Yeah, Simo got it. Which what brother sister duo are famous for their tune Big Jet Plane?
3: Angus and Julia Stone.
1: Correct, Lou. The flag of the European Union has how many stars on it?
3: 5.
2: 6.
1: No.
3: 4.
2: 3.
1: No.
3: 7.
2: 21.
1: And backwards.
2: 12. 1.
1: 12. What Italian pasta dish is made with cured pork, hard cheese and eggs?
3: Ragu.
2: Carbonara.
1: Correct, Simo. Italy.
3: Did you say pork?
1: Italy. You're the One I Want is a musical
3: Greece.
1: Number.
3: Giving it to Simo.
1: Giving it to Simo.
2: Oh, yeah.
1: What are we talking?
2: That was so quick.
3: Man, no, I am, Simon.
1: It's because there's a delay. 5-3, Simo.
3: This is great.
1: Mate, you're the one that
2: won.
1: Holy dooly.
3: You're the one that Simo. I want.
1: You're the one I want. Hey, well done, mate.
2: Thanks, mate.
3: Well done, Simo.
2: Thanks, darling.
0: Darling. Let's check the DM next.
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0: Hits, Triple M's Lou and Jarch, and Thrust Thursday must come to a close.
1: I don't want it to end.
2: All shit things must come to an end.
1: Best day of the year.
2: The year.
1: 56 times a year. Whatever. DMs, Aussie Pop is dead. Oh, sorry, the Aussie Poppin is dead. We were speaking about that.
0: Pop, yeah, pop. You're like Kylie Minogue.
2: Breaking news.
0: Guy Sebastian.
2: No.
1: The Aussie Poppin died because everyone realised their friends could track their location and still choose to not invite them over. So true. It's like another app your mate's checking where you are. They're like, huh, you're at Club Rose Bay.
2: Yeah.
1: Said you were home.
2: I negate that.
1: I know you do, Jack.
2: I don't do that.
1: I got a lot of friends on mine. My lot of friends got me.
2: Yeah, just annoying.
1: I don't really care. I don't got nothing to hide. You do. You say, oh, I'm here, when you're not.
2: Yeah, I lie to my friends.
1: Exactly. You're a loser. If my mate can't wander into my house and ask, what's in the fridge? Are we even mates? Too true. I love going into your pantry, Jack.
2: We know. I think that's like, you know when you grow up and you watch those American movies and they're always coming over to each other's houses?
1: Yeah.
2: I always dreamed of that. We were kind of isolated, so I guess maybe that's why.
1: A bit hard.
2: But, yeah, it's harder to pop over to someone's, like, just walk next door.
0: Yeah.
1: I remember last time I was at yours, I literally opened your pantry and I was like, can I eat this?
2: Yeah.
1: You're like, yeah, go for it.
2: I don't care.
1: You got good snacks.
2: Yeah.
1: Might pop over more.
2: I do.
1: Sorry, piece of paper. It's twisting. The best hangs in history started with someone randomly appearing at your place. True. It's like the nights that aren't planned, always the best, aren't
2: always
1: they?
2: Always so fun.
1: I love a not planned evening.
2: I'm stinging for that right now.
1: Yeah, it won't be. Well, it will be long, mate.
2: It will be long.
1: Wee down the drain, buddy.
0: Where are you up to in your 75 hard?
2: Mate.
1: You'd be over halfway, wouldn't you?
2: No, Lou.
1: Oh, God.
2: I'm a month in, mate.
1: You're boring. Come back to me.
2: Oh, I know.
1: Anyway, things to ponder. Hey?
2: Yeah. I feel great. Mm. Not even that good.
1: Yeah.
2: I feel fine. Yeah. Just normal.
1: Yeah.
2: Just without the fun.
1: Yeah.
2: Anyway, okay. See you tomorrow.
1: Forever. See you tomorrow.
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7: 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A crash in Windvale on the Golden Way near Elysium Drive. Works continuing West Beach, Tapley Seal Road near Brewbridge Road 40 outbound. Citybound Paraka, Main North Road near Montague Road. 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
22: Rosanna Mangiarelli with you again. Police are hunting a gunman following a terrifying drive-by shooting at Kidman Park this morning. It's the second attack on the same family home in less than a month, with neighbours now living in fear. An arsonist has torched a temporary pro shop at the North Adelaide Golf Course. It's not yet known if the controversial redevelopment was the motive behind the attack, but there are claims protests have taken a sinister turn, with death threats levelled at contractors. South Australian nurses and midwives are threatening to strike as they fight for a better pay. They're demanding equal pay to their interstate counterparts. The Australian passengers who were on board the Hunter virus cruise ship are due to arrive back in Perth tomorrow. They have tested negative to the virus and are set to board a flight from the Netherlands tonight. And the Princess of Wales has been greeted by a crowd of adoring Italians during her first overseas trip since her cancer diagnosis.
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22: Port forward Tom Anastasopoulos says his dad cried when he told him he'd be making his AFL debut against the Suns tomorrow night in Darwin. Asava Radaglia will also be named. It looks like Adelaide will err on the side of caution and not risk forwards Taylor Walker and Callum Archie for Saturday's match against North Melbourne. Red skipper Craig Goodwin's praised his young side's maturity ahead of tomorrow's winner-takes-all semi against Auckland. And six-time NBL MVP Bryce Cotton is officially eligible to play for Australia.
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23: Casey Treloar here. Dry skies and 16 tonight. Tomorrow, showers to kick off in the city from around lunchtime. 5 to 20 millimetres possible, a top of 23 degrees. For Adelaide's best news, sport and weather, watch 7 News at 6.
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31: Is this moron number one?
32: Deep down, I think they're a lot like Rabs and I.
31: Put moron number two on the phone.
32: Idiots.
33: What the hell is wrong?

0: have two people on today that can roost a football.
1: Who?
0: Brendan Favola.
1: Yeah.
0: Yeah, he's coming up.
1: Yeah.
0: Favola, you
1: and
0: Billy Gowers. And now, punting, officially.
1: Well, that'd be three.
0: In Indiana.
1: Three in the room.
0: The Hoosiers. No, I didn't include you. I said two.
1: You should have.
0: So they're coming on top. Who's Brownless, though, which is interesting. Or is it me? Who's got charge?
1: No, you
0: charge.
1: Have.
0: Me. Okay.
1: You come up with this AI
0: Indian
1: some crap.
0: It's going to be massive.
1: Yep.
0: And then we finish with a joke that inapprops on a Thursday.
1: A little bit.
0: Mm. Righto, Fat.
1: I hope Jay isn't listening, the boss. Jay. There's a heads up.
0: I like that. What are you doing?
1: G'day, Fat. No, you're fat. I'm skinny.
0: Oh, my God. What the hell? There he is.
2: That one idiot.
0: Off to a flyer.
1: I'm well. I meant to say.
0: Yeah,
1: I'm
0: going well. Meant to say.
1: Beautiful day. Yeah. Sunshiny day. Been for a walk around
0: right.
1: The tan.
0: Good.
1: And just getting myself fit, ready to go. Yeah. Hello, Raps.
3: A big fly. Here it comes.
4: Dan.
3: Tim Brandon. Run, Dan.
4: Get out of your
3: full eating of the carcass from the tip red mill.
0: You
1: idiots.
0: This is an idiot.
1: The tip rat, he'd be listening. You'll phone in.
5: Yeah, he will.
1: Hopefully he does.
5: 1-3-3-5-3, yep. Tipper.
1: Because he'd be out of lunch and he would add a few.
0: Oh, his young blokes would have.
1: Oh, yeah.
0: They love it.
1: The apple hasn't fallen far. Time now for one of the best rappies you'll ever hear. Rap.
0: They need to improve, yeah.
6: Mm-hmm. Now on Triple M's Rush Hour.
1: But now we must do, as we do every day at this hour... A rappy.
6: It's Billy's All Sports Report.
0: You suddenly got all ABC.
1: Yes,
0: I know.
1: You did. Thursday night footy, Jimmy boy.
0: Yes,
1: a battle of the felines, of course.
0: Yes.
1: Blow it out. That's it. Bring in Marshall and Gardner, out Joyce and McCarthy. Link.
0: Link.
1: For the Cats, in Jack Henry, Mitch Edwards, the big ruckman, Grian Myers.
0: Yes.
1: All eyes will be on Grian.
0: Yes.
1: And Mark Blitzars.
0: The Blitz.
1: What are you laughing at?
0: Nothing you need to worry about.
1: There's something up there. Blitz. So
0: yes.
1: Good luck to Blitz there. And they've managed a few players there, the Catters, of course. So good game, big game.
0: Big game.
1: Ooh, Brisbane have the wood over the Cats,
0: they do.
1: Dare I say it.
0: And they're very hard to beat up there.
1: Bloody oaths. So come on, putty Cats. At Carlton, Jack Eisen is set to make his debut for the Blues against the Dogs Saturday night.
0: Good.
1: He's out of the Vaffa.
0: Bill, I watched him kicking on the ground last week.
1: And
0: I didn't know who he was.
1: No.
0: And he was flushing these darts for about 50 metres.
1: Left footer?
0: Yep. And I said to, I think it was Big Richo, I said, who's that bloke? He kicks it beautifully.
1: Yeah.
0: And he said, that's Jack Eisen. He should be playing now.
1: Oh, well, he is.
0: And he is playing now.
1: Exactly. So good luck to Jack there. Milestones, 150 games. James Rowbottom.
0: Been a good player.
1: Tough heart.
0: Very tough.
1: Paddlebum. Yes, that's it. 100 games. Jackie Ginnivan.
0: Yes.
1: The guinea pig. 42 Collingwood, 57 Hawthorn.
0: I don't think he's ever been known as a guinea pig.
5: I don't think he's ever been called the guinea pig, no. Just guinea.
1: Yeah, righto. Yep. 100 games. Connor McDonald.
0: Yes.
1: Good player.
0: Good player.
1: And 100 games, Hayden McLean, Sydney.
0: Yeah, the big man.
1: Good on him.
0: Yep.
1: Oh, and 100 games, Tom Powell, if he does play against the Crows. Tom Powell, North Melbourne. Yeah, exactly.
0: Good.
1: What about this? Australia has announced its challenge for the America's Cup for the first time in 25 years.
0: Are they still in the catamarans or whatever the hell they were?
1: I don't know what they're in, but they've just sat on that for 25 years, and then they've got to issue a challenge, obviously,
0: right.
1: Jim.
0: Yes.
1: Sydney's Royal Prince Edward Yacht Club. Oh, hootie tootie there. has issued its notice of challenge to the defending New Zealand yacht squadron.
0: Right.
1: So taking on the Kiwis there, Jim.
0: Yes.
1: It'll be held in Italy in 2027.
0: Right.
1: And of course, it was back in 1983. Didn't we love this? Australia 2, skippered by John Bertram, famously entered the New York Yacht Club's 132-year-old winning streak. And our Prime Minister of the day.
0: Oh my God.
1: Prime Minister of the day, old Bobby Hawke, said this.
7: I tell you what, any boss who sacks anyone for not turning up the day is a bum.
1: How good
0: is
1: was that?
0: Bum.
5: Is a bum.
1: Is a bum. And he was pissed.
0: Probably. Quite a lot.
1: Allegedly. Yep. Yeah, allegedly.
0: Mm-hmm.
1: What about former Australian Test cricketer Marcus North?
0: Yes.
1: We heard this the other day. He's been named as England's men's national selector, Jim.
0: Yes, I heard that.
1: And he's already dropped Zach Crawley and Ollie Pope out of the squad.
0: Right.
1: Gone.
0: Gone.
1: Ollie Robertson has made a return. Ollie Robertson. He's in the test squad to face
5: you
1: New Zealand.
5: You baked him once, I reckon.
1: You
5: did.
1: Oh, you baked
0: did,
1: him.
0: You did. Very pedestrian, medium pace from Big Ollie.
1: And some other big, big news is Basketball Australia has confirmed that six-time MVP NBL player, superstar Bryce Cotton, will play for the Boomers.
0: Wow.
1: He's going to play for Australia during the upcoming 2027 Basketball World Cup. It's in Perth. He officially became an Australian citizen in September last year. So awesome. Bryce Cotton, that is good.
0: Well done.
1: And at 5:05, you can tell us about the second men's major of 2026 coming up.
0: PGA.
1: Cool. Yes.
5: I've got the Ollie Robinson background.
0: Oh, like
1: under the Southern Cross I stand. A twig of wattle in my hand.
0: Yes.
1: Ollie Robinson, you can go and get... Ollie Flogginson. Poor old Ollie.
0: And you weren't happy with him.
1: No.
0: And he fair enough.
1: He was bowling 110k an hour.
0: At best.
1: Exactly.
5: He bowled offies at the Adelaide Oval.
1: This
5: is how Bill started the show today.
0: What are you doing?
1: G'day, fat. You're fat. I'm skinny.
0: God.
1: Oh, you threw me off.
0: We knew it wasn't going to be a good one.
1: No,
0: and it wasn't
1: me
0: a good
1: off.
0: One.
1: No. Plenty there in that rap.
0: Well,
1: that
0: comes,
1: was good.
0: Here comes Favola.
1: Oh,
5: the Loosh is in next. All thanks to Penrite Oil, who has expanded its range of Penrite filters, introducing Bill, a premium line of car engine oil filters and air filters for complete engine protection. 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All right, you've got 8 seconds.
1: I know.
5: You'd be bursting
1: to
5: do this. Hang on.
1: Car care order.
5: Three, two,
1: gear oils.
5: One.
1: Baby!
0: He actually came in on time.

0: This man kicked 623 goals in the AFL, and chances are, if you live in the Southern Hemisphere, he's played for or against your local footy team, and he's playing for another one this weekend. It's the great Loose Brendan Favola.
1: Is there a free? Favola's kicked the most remarkable goal. Fev, you little beauty.
2: Down goes Fev. Fev reeks it back in somehow and kicks another one.
3: On the league.
4: Bit flat there wasn't the Brisbane anthem.
0: How many games there?
4: Oh, I didn't even unpack my bags, Bill. I just stayed in the hotel and didn't unpack
0: still
4: my bags.
0: Kicked 50 goals there.
4: I did. I kicked, I think I played 16 games, kicked close to 50.
0: 48,
4: yeah. I was leaving the Coleman when I got injured. Mm. So everyone says it's that bad. It was the worst decision ever, but I was actually going pretty well. And so was Brownie, but we're both injured.
0: Exactly.
3: What's going on, please?
4: Not much, mate. Just cruising, just working and just flat out.
3: Coaching, breakfast.
4: Breakfast radio, straight into AFLW Richmond coaching. So I've been doing that for the last year and a bit. And,
3: you enjoying that?
4: Love it. It's
0: what do you love about it?
4: I love it that they love to learn. Boys don't want to listen.
0: No.
4: Yeah, and the girls, they're like sponges. They just want to learn. They want to get better. And, you know, I've got a good craft in forward, so to be able to facilitate that to the girls is awesome. I love going down there. Mate, I watch their tapes. I'm clipping tapes. I don't even watch my own tapes when I play. Like, these
0: How
4: girls
0: much
4: are lucky.
0: Time are you doing down there?
4: I'm there more than my house.
0: Well, you're just breaking news, by the way. Today, you've just been elevated to your role as assistant coach now.
4: Yeah, assistant coach. Brendan. They did a big review at the end of last year, and they sacked everyone, and I was the only one left. So I was fortunate enough to pass the review, I suppose, and... you know, the new people in charge of saw something, got a little faith in me. So,
0: bloody oath.
4: So that was done a while back now. But I literally was driving in here straight from training, and Big Richo, the greatest tiger of them all, sends me a message, and then I couldn't look at it because I was driving the beautiful Mercedes Benz Berwick car. Oh, God, jeez.
3: Superb chariot from out there.
4: God, he's a good
3: GLE 300D. Yeah.
0: You got the
4: Brandon,
0: is it?
4: Brandon and the crew down there. Geez, they do a good job. And I obviously can't look at the message. So as I was walking up in the lift here, it would be Richo saying congratulations. So I didn't know it had broken. I didn't know when they were announcing
0: That's
4: it.
0: Good.
4: But bang.
0: What do you do with them? What do you do? Do you join in the drills?
4: Now, Bill, it's called forward craft.
0: Yes.
4: Yeah. So you, when you played, you just went into the Dyson area. It was like the vacuum that Gazza left.
0: Never mentioned Dyson or vacuum.
3: That's
4: called the terminology, Jim, Bill. Now, I teach the forwards. I coach the forwards, same as any forwards coach.
0: Who was your decoy back when you played?
4: Me head.
0: But you were the gun. You were Ablett. Yeah. Who was Fat to you?
4: Yeah. I had a few. They came and went because I didn't drop many. So
0: Lance Whitner.
4: Whitner was there.
0: It
4: could have been one of the big Digby Morrell. Barnaby French.
0: Barnaby
4: the rower. Brad Fisher.
0: Yes.
4: Jared Waite.
0: Cameron Cloak.
4: He's in the twos a fair bit.
0: All right.
4: I didn't speak to the twos, boys.
0: Simon Wiggins.
4: I'm just turning into Triple M, you know. I'm turning into the M's. I'm off my station. There wasn't, the ball didn't go down much, and when it did, it was sort of the Pagans paddock when Dennis was coach. It was just kick it to Fev, and if he didn't mark it, we're stuffed.
0: Kick it to Fev.
3: So you're playing this Saturday.
4: Yes, I'm playing this Saturday. So on my radio show on Fifi Fev and Nick, we did it last year when I played at Masala. I hadn't won a game in 5 years. Mm-hmm. We got Guy Sebastian to play. Remember when he tore his Achilles?
0: Oh,
4: gave us great publicity. So it was great. He was played at half time and we got up and won. So we've done it again and we're playing at the Ely Park Sharks. Didn't win a game last year. Zip and 18. So
3: Ely Park Sharks.
4: Yeah, the Sharks.
0: So whereabouts? Where do we
4: We're at
0: go?
4: White Horse Oval in Box Hill. I've got to go to training tonight. I don't even train for my own team.
0: No.
4: So we've got to head out there. So we're training tonight and then playing at 12 o'clock on Saturday. Yeah, the Sharks, you know, the producers, they're Einsteins. Hey, why don't we get Amy Shark? So we've got Amy Shark performing at halftime. So free concert. She's going down there singing some songs. And then I thought to myself, I need a decoy. We're just talking decoy, and we thought, who could be me decoy, you know? You don't get paid an envelope, so it's hard to get some of the good players because it's just a love job, Bill.
5: Is it? Really?
4: It's a love job. It's
5: really?
4: I'm working for radio, so I'll be getting paid somehow.
5: But
4: just a little cashy, the little envelope. I was thinking Dane Swan. I was thinking all these people. And then I thought to myself, a man who... The last time he graced TV, graced the field, was at Marvel Stadium, and he broke his lung, punctured lung, five ribs. He was in hospital, almost died. Dave Hughes is playing.
5: Oh,
4: he's 108.
3: Oh, I can't believe it.
5: And skinny as a stick.
4: He wouldn't get wet in the shower.
3: And also no touch.
5: No.
3: Like the ball comes near him, he's got no hands.
4: He rang me yesterday, goes, I need to have a kick. I go, I don't think you have to worry about that, mate.
5: No.
4: Just try not to get killed.
5: Surely he's not playing after what he went through.
4: No, he's playing. It's his comeback game. So, and this is not like he has to get registered. This isn't like a rigidage. Like, oh, let's go play in the Legends game. Run on, and we'll give you the footy to make you look good.
5: Right,
4: you know, like the Dan Goringes and all those people. We just give them the footy because they couldn't play.
5: No,
4: so we're like, we've had our time, so you can go. This is proper. This is for points. Like, this is a proper. This is Vaffa.
5: So you're gonna have to protect him.
4: I said I will.
5: Yeah.
4: We need the publicity. It's going to be great. Hopefully he gets snapped in half. No, he'll be all right. Hughes will be great. So it's great that he did. He's playing. So I'm looking forward to that.
5: So it's 12 p.m. Saturday.
4: Saturday at Whitehorse Oval in Box Hill. I think the Hawks are playing beforehand in the reserves game, which will be great. So, it's going to be good. Hopefully I kick a few snags and get him over the line.
3: All right. Just a little break because we need to get down to Icon Park here.
5: Oh, yes.
3: Princess Park and work out what's going on with one of their finest ever.
5: Exactly right.
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9: 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Got ourselves a crash at the moment. Windvale, the Golden Way near Elysium Drive. Works continuing this afternoon. Paraka Main North Road near Montague Road, 40 Citybound, and Mawson Lakes or Wakefield Road near Globe Derby Drive. 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
0: JB and Bill, this is Triple M's Rush Hour. Fev has stuck around. He is playing tomorrow at Whitehorse Reserves Box Hill at 12 p.m. And Amy Shah is performing at halftime, and Hughesy is also playing. So make sure you get down. What's the team again, Fez?
4: The Ely Park Sharks. Do you know what a new song's called, Bill?
22: No.
4: Have a little stab.
22: Hit me with your rhythm stick.
4: You're close. It's the biggest dick.
0: Oh, no.
3: Jeez.
4: But on the radio, we have to say ick. They change it.
22: Right. It's cool.
4: But she fell in love with the biggest dick. That's what it's called.
22: Mm. As a bloke? Or
4: yeah.
22: Right. Cool. Not the other. That's interesting. Well, good.
4: There's a little spatter.
3: Fair. Speaking of Mercedes-Benz Berwick, the last time you and I were together was on the stage at their golf day when we were doing a thing. I'm saying this because this is a compliment.
22: Oh.
3: I'm sitting next to Fev. You were about to play a game of footy, I reckon, the next week after that.
4: Yeah.
3: I said, Fev, you're in no shape to play footy, mate. You are now.
4: Yeah.
3: So what have you been? You've been hitting the gym?
4: Ozempic.
3: Is that what it is?
4: Oh, it's grouse.
3: Really?
4: No. Bill. It won't help you, mate. We'd run out of supply real quick. No,
3: I'll
4: tell you what it is. It's just living healthy. Like, after work, I go to footy training with the girls. Yep. I train with them all day. And the only reason I'm really there is because they got a chef. You get lunch. Oh,
3: yeah, right.
4: Oh, mate.
3: It's all the right stuff.
4: It is all the good stuff, yeah. And it's beautiful. You get your chicken. It's a grouse lunch.
3: You are looking
4: then,
3: ripped up.
4: Get home and then do it.
22: How old are you?
4: Well, I'm 45.
22: You're 45. So this is your retirement timeline. So you finished up at Brisbane. This is back in 2010. Then you returned the next year, right? You retired from AFL.
4: Yeah.
22: Played at Casey Scorpions.
4: /sacked. I didn't retire. I was 29.
22: Then Yarrawonga.
4: Yeah, the Pigeons.
22: And then on Fifi, Fev and Byron, you announced that that was done in 2019, no more football. 2021, returned to play for Deer Park.
4: No.
22: 23.
4: God, I love you, Bill.
22: Announced
4: I played
22: again
4: at Deer Park in 2016.
22: All right. Announced again on the radio that you're done, and now you've signed a two-year deal with East Sunbury.
4: Yeah, that was last year, so I've got half a year left.
22: Wow.
4: East Sunbury, yeah. So they were struggling, and they said, would you come down for a lump job? And I said, yeah, I'll help you out to one of my mates. So we've got James Strauss, used to play at Melbourne, Toddy Elton at Richmond, and we just signed this year one of the great Port Adelaide players, Robbie Gray.
22: Oh,
4: so he's down there. So me and him are up forward, which is going well. So we've won three on the bounce, which is going well. Good. So the boys, I think we lost our first game, but we're a bit rusty. Straight after gather round, everyone got off the plane. Straight
3: not
4: into
3: well. Not happy.
4: We weren't well, but yeah, down there, mate, which is going really good.
22: Well done.
4: Yeah, good on
22: still
4: there,
22: going 45. He's doing well,
3: effort.
22: The boy.
3: That's a good effort. I'll tell you what isn't without, going as well.
4: Well, yeah, not without gloating, because it's not what we do on Triple M.
22: No.
4: I'm the only player in the AFL, VFL history to play 200 AFL games and 200 senior games local footy.
3: That is a good effort.
4: Because every normal person retires after
3: AFL.
4: Never
3: plays footy again.
4: And never plays footy again.
3: And now, let's get to your old mob, the Blues.
4: Yeah.
3: Another coach gets moved on this week. Underwhelming on field. What is happening there, Fev?
4: They're no good, Jim. they'd be pretty flat. I just signed at Richmond, so I'll probably got the head coach job next year. But
22: fresh face or an old?
4: Old. I actually did a good chat to Johnny Longmire and Gather Round, and we've got a WhatsApp, sort of a celebrity WhatsApp group with all Carlton supporters. It goes off.
22: Yes.
4: Maybe a lot of people wouldn't have a job if that got out. and I put a photo up of Johnny Longmire in it and said the next coach when Vossie gets sacked. Yeah. And I think it'd be him. I reckon he might be a chance.
3: Yeah, well, if he says yes, he'd be very good.
22: Very good.
4: Very good man. Knows how to coach young troops. And I think he'd be great. But it's just, they should have got rid of Vossie last year. I don't know if anyone wanted the job. They thought, and I literally said on my radio show, they'll be zipping seven and then they'll sack him round seven. And I wasn't far off. So they let him walk the plank a little bit, and there was a lot of pressure on Voss. He's a great man, super player, coached me up in Brisbane. But they needed a change. They need to change everywhere. They need a cull. It all comes under leadership, doesn't it? So they're not getting led well. They're not that bad. But no, when they play,
22: been in games.
4: They've been in games,
22: most of them.
4: What are they putting in their bottles at half time? Gravy or something? They just can't come out and perform.
22: Gravy. Well, they switched it around last game, didn't they?
4: They did.
22: Yeah.
4: And they cost you a tattoo. Yeah, they cost me a tattoo.
22: Did you get it on your neck, by the way?
4: No, I just did that for Insta. It's had 1.4 million so far. It's going well. Just a little prank.
22: Yeah.
4: Now, I had a bet with Dan Goring, who does footy, and he was on the radio show pumping up something like DoorDash or something, and I said, bro, at the end of it, if Carlton, Brisbane, let's have a bet. So I gave him 5 goals.
22: Yes.
4: So Brisbane had to win by 5 goals. He had to get a big, massive, fat head of mine on him with a Brisbane jumper. Oh, perfect. Would have looked gross.
22: Half time, you're looking.
4: Half time, I was pissed at Fifi's 50th birthday party. He said, give me the right, we'll do a story. And I'm like, hey, cocky as anything. And then Vossie must have gone in, because he knew last week that he wasn't playing. And in my head, I go, he must have gone in and said, let's F Fev again.
22: Yeah.
4: I've already sacked him once. Yep. And then I had to get a tattoo. So I went and got it. I actually got it on the side of my hip. So I went in on Wednesday and got the needle. And They hurt.
22: Is that the only tat you've got?
4: No, I've got 12, Bill.
3: What do you 12? Mean it's the only tat? Yeah. You can see him on his arm.
22: Well, he doesn't sit around with his guts out.
3: No, but his arm's quite...
4: Yeah, I've got it there.
22: Where else? There's one, two, three, four,
4: I've got
22: five,
4: one
22: six.
4: On my. I've got two on my... I've got one on my foot. I've got a couple of... you wouldn't know what these are, Bill, but these are premiership tats.
22: Yarrawonga.
4: I've got a couple of them. I've got Fifi, Fev and Nick Taylor, G Park.
22: You got chocks on?
4: Yeah.
22: Oh.
4: What are you talking about? What do you want to see it?
22: Yeah.
4: But the Blues are cooked. Yes, hopefully Blues. Josh Fraser does a good job. Yep. I think they should trade Cripper.
22: Oh, really?
4: There you go. There's your headline. They should have traded him last year. West Coast would have got some good picks.
22: Mm.
4: He's not going to take Carlton to a premiership. So he's a superstar. Two Brownlow medals. He's carried that team and they've ran him into the ground.
22: What would you get for him?
4: Fev, I don't know.
22: I don't know if you wouldn't get a first rounder.
4: No, you might for West Coast. You'd be great for their leadership group, for their young kids. So I think they need to start again. Thoughts, maybe?
22: Right. Yeah, no. Well, I don't know about Cripper. He's your heart and soul. He is Carlton.
3: this is my thought, get yourself down at 12 p.m. Saturday to White Horse Reserve Box Hill to see the great man run around for the Ely Park Sharks.
22: Yes.
4: And before
3: and
4: you,
3: Huey.
4: And before you go there, head down to Mercedes-Benz Bell.
22: Oh, yes.
4: You have a look at the car, because they've got great sales on Saturday. They've always got great sales.
3: Tim,
4: what are you
3: Tim
4: looking
3: Hardy
4: at, Bill?
3: And Howie, have a look at their chompers. You see wider chompers.
22: Or Ringwood Mazda and get your BT50. Favola. Yes. Eddie Betts beat you 1 year.
4: In the goal kick, and I wouldn't have been there.
22: No, you must have retired. Yeah. We still beat you. Kippy Gartlett beat you the year after.
3: Bill, we got to go.
22: Well, Andres Everett beat you.
4: Did he win the goal kicking?
22: He kicked 31 and won the goal kicking at Carlton.
4: Like in the whole comp?
22: No, for Carlton.
4: For Carlton?
22: Yeah, yeah, yeah. Andres Everett in 2015.
3: Andres.
4: That's where Carlton's at.
22: He kicked 31.
1: Shut up. Make sure you go and see Fev on Saturday.
4: The that's announcement gross.
1: At 12 p.m. White Horse Reserve, Box Hill. And also Amy Shark with a new song, The Biggest Ick.
22: Ick.
4: We're the biggest dick.
1: The great Brendan Favola on the Rush Hour. Triple M.

0: on the Listener app and on Triple M. This is the Rush Hour, JB and Bill, or as Bill started the show today.
1: Yes. What are you doing?
2: G'day, fat. No, you're fat. I'm skinny.
1: Oh, my God. Billy couldn't have put a worse foot forward.
0: No, he couldn't. Billy Gow's going to join us after 5, Idiot File, and Bill has something very, very special for the top of 5 as well. Do not go anywhere.
1: All right. I like hearing about that.
2: Oh, yes. You'll like this, Jimmy. Jimmy.
1: Hanging on the edge of my seat.
2: Jimmy.
1: Now,
2: yes.
1: AI we all know about.
2: Yes, we do.
1: Artificial intelligence.
2: Is that what it is?
1: And what happens is if you and I are having a chat about televisions, suddenly the next day on your iMac, when you open it up, there's a bloody LG television ad out of nowhere.
2: Exactly
1: it's
2: right.
1: It's heard you talking about it, and it throws something at you, and you can't believe it.
2: Which is kind of dangerous.
1: It is dangerous.
2: They're listening to us.
1: Well, there's now, and this is what we're doing 1-3-3-5-3 style, there's now human AI.
2: Human?
1: Yep.
2: How?
1: Well, I'll give you an example.
2: Yes, please.
1: Al Clarkson rang me the other day about something completely different.
2: Clarko.
1: His wife, Conk, and Lise play cardio tennis together.
2: Conk.
1: Yeah, Conk.
2: Hello, Conk.
1: So, Karen, great girl. So they play cardio with a whole lot of other girls. They all love it. So anyway, Lise, as you know, has been flat out getting out of one house,
2: she's
1: moving
2: done
1: stuff.
2: Everything.
1: In, she's done everything. She's been magnificent. Yep. So Clarko, at the end of the conversation, says, Lise been out to play much tennis? I said, no, mate. She's been flat out for 6 weeks doing all this house moving stuff. She has not been anywhere near it.
2: Mm.
1: Anyway, 2 minutes after I've hung up from him, Lisa walks out in her tennis gear.
2: No. Ready to play.
1: I said, what are you? Well, she said, I'm going to cardio tennis. I said, you can't. Like 90 seconds earlier, for the first time in 2 months, I've spoken about you playing tennis.
2: AI. Well,
1: human AI.
2: Exactly.
1: You?
2: Well, I've got one, which happened last night.
1: Yes.
2: Because yesterday in here, we're talking about James Heard, nearly bloody.
1: Classified.
2: Ate something and got caught in his throat. Anyway, got through it. Well done, Heardy. All the best, by the way. And we're talking about Classified and Eddie Maguire, of course.
1: Yes.
2: And we brought up his lovely wife, Carla.
1: Yes, we did, in this room.
2: In right here. And I don't think we've ever spoken about Carla Maguire
1: Probably
2: before.
1: Not in this room. We haven't.
2: Ever.
1: Great girl, Carla.
2: Oh, great. She's a beauty. Don't worry about that. And I went last night out for dinner.
1: And?
2: Guess who I ran into?
1: No.
2: Carla Maguire.
1: No.
2: And Eddie, by the way. And Joe.
1: Oh, of course.
2: But I saw Carla.
1: It's
2: and I wanted to say to her, well, talking about you today, but she
0: would have been a bit weird.
1: Yeah, it would have been. So you probably didn't say that.
2: No.
1: But there's human AI.
2: Exactly, Jim. I couldn't believe
1: Rabbits?
2: It.
1: Rabbits?
0: Well, the other week, we were giving away Fooey's tickets, and then Katie from Mitcham rang up and won them.
2: Yeah.
0: And then Herbie's gone in the little shishtum, in the back door shishtum, and apparently, last time she rang up on Triple M, Katie from Mitcham won Fooey's tickets.
1: No. Wow.
0: Yes.
1: So this is what we're talking about.
2: She might just like the Fooey.
0: She might like the
1: Fooey. Hands!
2: Hands!
1: 133353. It's actually outrageous coincidence.
2: Yes.
1: But we're calling it human AI.
2: Righto.
1: So ring us with your examples of that. What are you giving away, Rebsy?
0: I got the Milwaukee heated jacket, of course, which does include the internal rechargeable heated gear power supply valued at $500. Milwaukee is forever for the big jobs and the little ones. Milwaukee is forever for the trade and the $200 fuel voucher, all thanks to Money Me.
1: $200.
2: Wow.
1: Beautiful.
2: So,
1: 133,
2: coincidences.
1: 5, 3, incredible coincidence.
2: Yeah.
1: Or human AI.
2: Right.
1: Whichever one you like. Ring us now.
0: Technicals next, 133353.
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4: Billy Gowers is going to be joining us after five. He's not right. He's a lot more right than our man, Bill.
5: Billy Brownless had a dreadful day.
4: We've also got a 5 minute 43 idiot file coming up after five. Rabbits. But 133.53, JB.
3: Incredible coincidence. Yes. Him and I caught on what you like. My old man tells a story when he was with Joni and we weren't alive yet.
6: Smacker.
3: So he was in his early 20s. And there was a bloke at the South Perth Cricket Club called Athol Barrett, who the old man said was one of the great pains in the ass.
6: Athol
3: Barrett. He said, we're sitting at home, door knock on a Tuesday night.
6: Yeah.
3: The old man opens the door, there's Athol.
6: Oh.
3: And the old man says to him, Athol, you know, you wouldn't believe this. I just said to Joan, the absolute worst thing that could possibly happen right now is if Athol Barrett knocked on the door.
6: And
3: there you are. And Athol just went, oh, that's amazing, came walking in.
4: Athol. Any relation to Damo?
3: Smacker. Well, equally boring. Human AI is what we're doing. And we've got Causer on the line. Hello, Causer.
4: Causer.
7: G'day, Jim, Fat and Rabs. How you going?
4: Good. What happened?
7: You wouldn't believe it. I was down Warrnambool, and I'm talking about old Fat himself, and next minute I look out into the ocean, and there goes a whale.
3: Oh! Bam!
4: A firm one.
3: I like it.
8: Yep. Seriously? How bloody good is the bird?
4: Nice, Causer.
3: Off to a good start. Yes, Causer, stay away. There. Brett's on the line.
4: Hey, Brady boy.
9: Hey, guys, I can't even go past that first story.
4: It wasn't that good, Brett.
9: So I lived in Darwin about 23 years ago, managed a sports store, and there was this manager from Lickland that would just come hang out with me. We just got to know each other a bit. 20 years later, I moved down to Launceston through an electrical company called JB Hi-Fi, and then I rock up there, and he's there. He's my area manager, right?
4: Oh, really?
9: I mean, that's a bit of a thing.
4: Yeah.
9: But then I spent a bit there, and I moved back to Melbourne, date this lovely for a couple of years, and it turns out her ex-husband is the same guy.
3: No.
9: That was my area manager.
3: What the hell?
4: So Darwin, Launceston, and then back here, and it's the bloke's ex.
9: Yeah. It worked really well for me, mate. I'm single now, and I'm acclimatised, and I'm bald, so we're doing well.
4: Right, and you're leaving him Point Cook.
3: Yeah, okay.
4: Not so sniper.
3: So there, exactly right. You're near our man, Ash Chua. Kerb's on the line. Hello, Kirby.
4: Kirby.
10: Hey, guys. How are you?
4: Good, Kirby. What happened?
10: I was heading to work this morning, and a guy comes past the pedestrian crossing in front of me, and I go, God, that guy looks like my mate Anthony. Haven't spoken to him for, I reckon, years. He's probably got a family now. Should reach out to him. Park my car at work. Gives me a call 10 minutes later.
3: No.
10: Kirby, I need to reach out to you. Oh. I've got a kid on the way. It was out of his world. Couldn't believe it.
3: That is nuts.
10: He looked like him, and then he called me, and it all linked up, and I was like, I've got to reach out to that guy, and he called me 10 minutes after.
3: Kirby, that is human AI.
4: That is.
10: It is. So, and you guys even talking about a big coincidence today that I had one today.
4: Wow.
3: So on the line, that is exactly what we are talking
4: about.
3: That
4: is, yeah.
3: Lenny's there. Hello, Lenny.
4: Lenny.
11: Hello.
4: Hi. Hello, Lenny.
3: What happened, Lenny?
11: So I was going to the shops with my mum before my basketball game. I'm thinking to myself, I've got a friend who I haven't talked to in a while, and there's no way I'm going to see her. And then as I'm going to go get food, I'm crossing the road, and halfway through the road, I hear my name calling out from behind me. I turn around, she's right there.
4: Oh,
3: Lenny, this
4: Lenny,
3: is it.
4: Lenny. What was her name, Lenny?
11: Orla.
4: Oh.
3: No, probably not meant to say it, but he's just, that is exactly.
8: I think he said Paula.
4: Paula. He just caught up with Paula down the shops. Good on you, Lenny. See, that's what we're talking about.
3: Exactly what we're talking about.
8: Said Paul.
3: Yeah, exactly. I think
4: Paula.
3: He was maybe not wanting to mention the name, Lenny. But, Eddie's on there.

0: my evaporative cooling at home shit itself.
1: Yeah,
2: right.
0: And we're getting some hot weather coming along. I couldn't believe it. We're going to have to get money out of our housing account.
2: Oh.
0: And you wouldn't believe it.
2: What
0: Friday
2: happened?
0: Night, every Friday night we go to Tigers Club in Werribee.
2: Oh, the Tigers. Dinner.
1: Yes.
0: Yeah, and we won. I won the $10,000 members draw.
2: Oh.
1: For your cooling.
2: And so you bought an aircon.
0: Well, and then after that...
2: No, you didn't.
0: Straight after that, we go to 520 bar for the other members' draw, and I won $1,000 there as well.
1: Oh. 11 grand kicked in.
0: 11 grand, and a new one, and a new unit.
2: How much?
0: Reverse cycle air conditioner was 11 and a half. It cost me $500 out of my pocket.
2: Oh, Eddie.
1: I have a listen to Eddie.
2: Beautiful. Oh.
1: Should have gone to General. The old Fujitsu.
3: Tom would have done Australia's Eddie. Favourite air.
2: That's exactly. Great. And then he won the meat tray.
1: Yeah, he won every bloody thing.
3: Reverse raffle.
1: Just had a text from Smacker saying, Athol's still got family in Perth.
2: Oh, dear.
1: Came down to a dull raw Smacker ringing. All right, so where are we going with the prizes?
2: Oh, Kirby. That was there.
1: Yes.
2: Thought she saw Anthony, that's and then he good. Rings her later on. That is a coincidence.
1: It is.
3: Kirby, would you like the Milwaukee heater jacket or the $200 fuel voucher?
4: We'll get the Milwaukee, please. Oh, fabulous.
3: Well, beautiful. Well, send it your way. Vate at $500. Perfect for this time of year.
1: And Brett.
2: Yeah, Brett.
1: He goes from Darwin to Launceston to Melbourne, and the bloody area manager follows him around.
2: Oh, well, there's the ex.
1: And then the
2: ex in Melbourne. Exactly. That didn't go too well, I don't think.
3: We'll give you the $200 fuel voucher. That's headed your way, mate.
5: Hey, thanks, legends. You're fucking legends.
1: I don't think Brady just enjoyed the fact that he's been on the air.
3: Yeah, I'll tell you what, I'll be very excited too, thanks to Money Me's 3% fuel promotion, which is running until the 31st of May. Other terms, conditions, and credit.
1: What is going on?
2: So Brett can say it and Fat gets dumped.
1: You said it.
3: I would. I probably wouldn't have dumped you on Saturday.
2: Yeah, no, I will.
1: You just dropped it straight out.
2: Yeah. Well, so did I.
1: Brett, that was a tiny little one. Yours was clear as day. Clean as a whistle.
3: I don't think we need to back over it.
2: Yeah. Will?
1: Yeah, Herb?
6: Yes.
1: Did you put that call through?
2: Yes.
1: There she did.
2: Anyway, Brady's
1: excited. Well done, Brady.
3: That might be a late run for the year, pal. That's coming up after five.

0: James Brayshaw, Billy Brownless. This is Triple M's Rush Hour. Almost got through the first hour without someone swearing.
1: No!
0: Unfortunately, Brennan has maybe dropped one. That's all right. We move on.
2: Oh, no. Now, in fact,
0: yes.
2: This came across my desk.
3: What happened?
2: Tuesday, and I read here,
0: right-o.
2: The star ruckman, the Brownlow medalist for North Melbourne, but mainly the Dogs, yeah. Gary Dempsey, their legend, 75 Brownlow medalist, six-time Charles Sutton medalist, was shocked this week when a Facebook post reported news of his death.
3: Oh, no.
2: Under the title, Western Bulldogs legend, AFL icon, has died at 77.
3: Oh.
2: And then the great man said from his Western Districts farm on Thursday, I'm still driving tractors, chasing cattle, cutting down trees, very much alive. So it reminded us, of course. Of,
3: oh, no, Jim, no.
2: Recently.
3: No.
2: KB. And this is what Fat had to say.
3: Gremlins in the system, as KB used to say every day. hello, Kevin Butler. What a great man he was.
2: He's still is. He hasn't gone anywhere, you idiot. He's still with us, the great KB.
1: Oh, no.
2: That's an example of what you did to KB.
3: No, I didn't declare that he'd passed
2: on. What a great
3: on.
2: Man he was.
3: He was, and still is. You didn't have that bit on the end there. Was and
2: you
3: still
2: can't
3: is.
2: Use the word was. Great man he is.
3: He is.
2: Because he's still with us.
3: But when he was on air and when he played, he was a great man. by the way, Gary Dempsey, Jim.
2: Yes.
3: 207 games for
0: football. But he just played the game like Max Gorn.
3: 122 games at North. Yes. Was a star.
2: He was an absolute star.
3: He played with the Galahs when they went overseas. They were called the Galahs, the All-Australian team. And they play.
0: Who'd they play?
3: I don't know.
2: Cockatoos?
0: That's a good story.
3: I'm going to look it up.
2: Well, we got the name, and then he's out of information.
3: But they're not called the Galahs anymore,
2: no,
3: are they?
2: No, they are not.
3: No, here we go. Anyway. Represented Australia in the Galahs Australian Football World Tour in 1968.
2: 68.
3: Who did they play, Will? Hurry up.
2: Knows it might have gone to
3: the Galahs Football World Tour, 1968. Oh, geez, here we go.
0: Just read Wikipedia from a laptop. No, that's good.
3: They played a Dublin club team in a warm-up match.
2: This story's getting better.
3: Then they played the All-Ireland senior football team in meth.
2: Yeah.
0: In meth?
3: Well, I think, what is it called, meth, isn't it? Oh,
0: I don't know, it's called meth.
2: Stop him. Wind him up.
3: Played in New York City.
2: That might be the worst story I've ever heard.
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24: Hello, Rosanna Mangiarelli here. Police are investigating if the controversial upgrade of the North Adelaide golf course was the motive behind an arson attack at a temporary pro store. There are claims activists have made death threats against contractors as hundreds of trees continue to be chopped down. Three teenage boys have been arrested after stealing cigarettes from two northern suburbs businesses. Police tracked the suspects after they allegedly stole a Ford Ute with a GPS system. Donald Trump has arrived in China for crucial talks with the Chinese leader. Trade, tech and the Iran war are big issues for the US. A daily weight loss pill that could soon be available in Australia promises to help people stay slimmer after coming off injections like Ozempic or Mounjaro. Researchers found patients taking the tablet regained far less weight over a year compared to those who stopped treatment altogether. And the Princess of Wales has been greeted by a crowd of adoring Italians during her first overseas trip since her cancer diagnosis.
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24: The Power is set to recall defender Asava Radaglia for tomorrow's must-win clash against the Suns in Darwin. Tom Anastasopoulos will make his AFL debut. Crows forwards Darcy Fogarty's overcome a back injury and will take on the Roos on Saturday afternoon. A decision's yet to be made on veteran Taylor Walker. Reds boss Ayrton Andreoli has a selection headache with Luka Jovanovic and Ryan Kitto available for tomorrow night's do-or-die semi against Auckland. And 36ers star Bryce Cotton is officially a boomer.
27: Tuesday.
0: to fight air.au.
1: Casey Trelaw here. Dry skies and 16 tonight. Tomorrow, showers to kick off in the city from around lunchtime, 5 to 20 millimetres possible, a top of 23 degrees. For Adelaide's best news, sport and weather, watch 7 News at 6.
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3: I feel good. Billy Gowers, inappropriate joke, massive idiot file. That's all coming up second hour. Yes. But we're just going to get a little bit of sport for you here at the top of the hour.
4: Yes.
3: The PGA Championship starts the back end of this week, very soon, obviously.
4: Mm-hmm.
3: Hang on, Jim.
4: Guess what time it is, Jim?
3: What time is it?
4: Frothy time! The top of the hour, and Herbie.
3: Is this like Wharfie time?
4: On the back of Wharfie time,
3: you're putting frothy time into our show.
4: Every Friday or Thursday. What are we, Thursday? Every Thursday.
3: Thursday.
4: At 5 o'clock, Jim. Frothy time!
3: We've still got an hour to go.
4: I know. We're not drinking them.
3: Oh, okay, it's holding on.
4: Ratsy.
3: What about Herbaceous? She's on to her third.
4: Yes. Beersy's on them. Will's on them.
3: Well.
4: But we're professional.
3: We're professional.
4: Yes. 5 o'clock. Frothy time.
3: Frothy time.
4: I like it. I like it. Well done, Biz.
3: Well done, De Beers are here.
4: Here we go.
3: Well, we're getting back, of course, to the golf. It's at the Aronmink Golf Club, not one I'm aware of.
4: No.
3: In Pennsylvania. Of course, the second major for the year. But history is about to be made by our man, Adam Scott. He's going to play his 99th consecutive major, and he's already in the field for the US Open.
4: Yep.
3: So that'll be 100 straight major tournaments. That is actually extraordinary.
4: Dating back to 2001.
3: Yeah.
4: How good is that?
3: He's been a phenomenal golfer,
4: Adam
3: Scott.
4: That is unbelievable. The all-time record belongs to Jack Nicklaus.
3: Great man.
4: 146 consecutive majors, but 99 is a bloody good effort.
3: The difference with Jack and Adam, Jack Nicklaus is without peer as the greatest golfer ever, in my opinion, but he'd won them all. So he was lifetime exempt from pretty much all of them. Whereas Adam Scott, a lot of these times, had to play his way into the field. He is a nuts.
4: So who we got? Who are the Aussies? We've got Jason Day, Cameron Smith, Minwoo, Elvis.
3: Smiley.
4: Yes.
3: Jinx.
4: Mm. Jinx, yeah.
3: He's a skinny, skinny bastard, Elvis Smiley.
4: Is he?
3: Bloody good golfer.
4: Lefty,
3: good
4: too.
3: Lefty. Very skinny.
4: Travis Smith.
3: Yes.
4: Interesting. Read up. He's 31. He's world rank. He's 145. His best finish. No, his first appearance here. So good luck.
3: What else have we got?
4: So that's on. When's that start?
6: Speaking of golf, did you see it's confirmed? 2028 British Open. Royal Lytham St. Andrews.
3: Your joint.
4: Where?
3: I drove past there when I was playing cricket up there. I didn't actually get to play on it, but I drove in the gates and had a drive. What a beautiful place.
6: Beautiful. It backs onto Emily's family home. Golf course. Yep. In 2028, that's where the British Open is.
4: No.
6: Yeah.
3: So you jumped the fence.
6: Guess where we're going in August 2028.
3: Sevi won around there. Sevi Ballesteros.
6: He did.
3: Wow. Yeah. Beautiful golf course. Superb.
4: Round 10 of Super Netball.
3: Yeah,
4: the Vixens take on the Lightning up there in the Sunshine Coast.
3: Mm-hmm.
4: Fever take on New South Wales Swifts, and the Thunderbirds take on the Mavericks. Yes. Soccer. The Melbourne City. This is the Women's A-League Grand Final.
3: Mm-hmm.
4: Women's A-League Grand Final. Melbourne City take on Wellington in the A-League Women's Grand Final. Amy Park, Saturday at 4:15. Get along there.
3: Yes.
4: Good luck, Melbourne City. And in the men's, Adelaide United host Auckland in the second leg of the semi-final. Tickets are exhausted.
6: Cooper Stadium.
4: Yeah, exactly. Two sides are tied.
3: Just a visual joke for the radio.
4: One all in game one. So whoever wins this will face either Newcastle or Sydney in the grand final next
6: Frothy
4: weekend.
6: Frothy time's got to his head.
4: Remember. Frothy.
3: He hasn't even had any yet.
4: I want to open it. Hurry up.
6: Well, let's go. Let's go to the song.
4: Frothy time is open for business.
6: All right. Idiot File is coming up next. Then Billy Gowers is going to be joining us. And then a free Thursday joke to wrap it all up. Triple M.

0: Don't forget, straight after us, it is the Thursday Rub. Jack Heverin, Isaac Smith, Kate McCarthy, Jay-Z Clark, ahead of Brisbane versus Geelong from the Gabba. By the way, this is all thanks to Penrite Oil, Australian-owned and made since 1926.
1: Yes, humble beginnings in Melbourne.
2: Yep.
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2: Craft, family and generosity. Right. We love them.
1: All right, Penrite Oil, 100 years still driven, and we are very humble. No,
0: generosity is one of them. They are generous.
1: They are very generous.
2: Well, they're paying for lunch on Tuesday.
0: Yes, they are.
1: But they're also not happy to be announcing that this particular thing we're about to do is the idiot file.
2: Mm, they love it.
1: I think they wanted to distance themselves from that.
0: It genuinely was 9 minutes.
1: Yep.
0: And it's still 5:43 of gold.
1: 5:43.
2: What, have you got a lot of gym in it?
0: I don't think there's any gym.
1: Pretty exclusively you.
2: Jiminy cricket in it. Carl is set to be given a $75,000 fine over its handling of the Elijah Holland situation, Jim.
1: Yes.
2: While the AFL is expected to make it mandatory. No, mandatory.
1: Raves, nothing. What is it?
2: Make it that every club from now on. Baseball.
1: Oh, here we go.
2: Here he is.
1: Oh, man.
2: Travis Banzana.
1: No N in there.
2: Banzana.
1: There's no N in there.
2: Travis.
1: Travis is right.
2: Yes. Banzana.
1: Bozana or anyway. Bozano.
2: Run us through that premiership win. When was it? 2012. John Longmire. Horse.
1: Longmire. Yep.
2: Longmire even. Big horsey. Who else? Oh, Nat Bassingthwaite.
0: Yes.
1: Bassingthwaite.
2: How do you say it?
0: Bassingthwaite.
2: A Collingwood to bring in Darcy Cameron, Jeremy Howe and Bo McQueary. They've been named to return.
1: You can never say that one.
0: You can't get it right.
1: No. It's not a query. It's not like a question.
2: It's a query.
1: No, actually, it isn't.
2: It is.
1: McCreary.
2: Anyway, they're all coming.
0: Just forget about the second C. McCreary.
1: McCreary.
2: We know who he is.
0: Okay.
2: He hasn't got the long locks anymore. See, not nice at all. Stand back. You're too close.
0: Mm.
2: Good stuff, Robert.
1: Robert.
0: He's Robert.
1: Robert the robot.
2: So,
1: one and done, Fat.
2: What?
1: Well, these are the things that you've brought to the table, done once, and have never been seen again.
2: Wouldn't be too many.
1: There's lots. Actually, lots.
2: Not the...
1: Mac Horton.
2: Fack. Hunt.
0: No, you don't. He didn't.
1: What did he...
2: I said fack.
1: What? Maddie, what did he just say?
2: I said...
1: He can't!
0: No,
1: What's he just gone with?
0: What did I say, Raps?
1: He said F-A-C. All right, let's have a listen to what Fat actually said. Well, these are the things that you brought to the table, done once, and have never been seen again.
2: Wouldn't be too many.
1: There's lots. Actually, lots.
2: Not the...
1: Mac Horton.
2: Fack. Hunt.
0: I'm worried. I'm really worried about this show.
2: Happy to all the mothers, too, on the day after the Mother's
0: happy
2: Day.
0: Happy to all the mothers out there.
2: Exactly.
1: Happy.
2: Lovely, lovely. Happy. Just happy.
1: Happy to all the mothers.
3: Hello, William.
2: How are you?
3: It'd be nice for you to try and get through the 15 minutes without dropping an F-bomb that puts us off air.
2: Yeah. Thank you. Mm. That was just part of the course.
3: Yeah, we might get to that at some stage.
1: Part of the course.
2: Well, we're having a chat. How long's Wharfie time been going? Do we know, Jim?
3: It's a new initiative, isn't it?
1: I think that's the first time.
3: Yeah.
2: So they ring a donger.
0: Oh, gong, maybe?
2: Maybe a gong, not a donger.
0: Donger. Sorry, donger. Dong. Rotate between the three pillars there, please, Bill.
2: Legacy?
0: Yep.
2: Unbelievable. Humble beginnings, and look at them now. Craft, the passion and precision. Even precision.
1: Which one?
2: And... We couldn't hear him. They were up
1: That's
2: and about.
1: That's amazing. They were up and
2: I
1: about.
2: I know. They just blanketed him. Poor old Jack, he wasn't happy with that.
1: What did they do him?
2: They blanketed him. The top 50 Australian movies of all time.
1: Mm-hmm.
2: This is done by The Age, okay?
1: Yes.
2: Number one, Samson and Delilah.
0: Delilah.
1: Yep. Delilah, yep.
3: Right. Well, it's actually pronounced cock, but anyway.
2: that's cock to me.
0: I was hoping for another couple of minutes, but that's all right. That's good.
1: Something else? You got some more?
0: Yeah.
1: Topics?
2: Well, the EPL regulation race is who gets relegated.
1: Regulation race.
2: Relegation.
1: Maybe we should have left it there, Raps.
2: Oh, it's going so well. Get in there with the doll and put on, what's that one where she's...
1: kills
0: no,
1: him.
0: I'm not
2: kills
0: saving
2: him and she
1: don't
2: crosses
1: say
2: her legs.
1: Raps.
4: Don't know.
2: Basic
4: don't
2: instinct.
4: Know.
2: That's you.
1: Instinct.
2: Basic instinct.
1: Yeah. Oh my God. What's good for the goose is good for the gander.
2: So whatever is good for you is good for the doll.
1: Out of the frying pan into the fire.
2: Well, you go from one bad decision to another bad decision.
1: Can't see the forest for the trees.
2: Well, you got that much in front of you that you shouldn't look too far ahead.
1: Yeah, we've got him.
2: This morning, Jimmy Boy, the first semi-final of Eurovision kicked off in Vienna, Austria.
1: Mm-hmm.
2: 15 countries battled it out for 10 places in the final.
1: He did a live one.
2: He did. Battled it out.
1: Yes.
5: So I'm about eight and a half months pregnant.
2: What's 8.5 months ago? Is that King's birthday nearly time?
0: No, that'd be
1: 12 months.
2: Nearly 12 months ago.
1: Oh,
2: right.
1: Oh, my God. What are we dealing with?
2: A few hours later, Jim, she asked me again, Jim. Yes. Bill, darling, we've got some leftovers in the fridge.
1: Yes.
2: What about I rustle that up and warm it up and we'll sit there and have a lovely dinner? I said, no, darling, no. I've told you this new Viagra drug and I'm just not hungry at all. She said, well, that's great. But is there any chance I can get... Oh, no!
1: After all of that time, he can't tell us the punchline. Fat, what's wrong with you? He's tuned out from his own stuff.
0: The last few weeks he's been taking his headset off because he refused to listen to it. Yeah. At least you listen today.
2: Yeah.
1: What's you're not wrong? At your best.
2: No. I've had a bad week.
1: Yeah, you've had a shocking week. Shocking week. It hasn't been his day.
2: No. Roll in the week.
1: No.
0: Oh, you're on this
6: round. Had a dreadful day.
2: I think it's a bit harsh sometimes, the idiot file. Fair dinkum.
1: I love the fact that it's a dreadful day. And then whoever the special comment,
2: yes.
1: That's been shocking. Shocking today.
6: Brownless, he hasn't had the best of days.
0: Ned Sandals tuned in.
2: Sandals. No need for you, Sandals. Wow,
1: Anyway, commentators. You can only agree with all of them after hearing that file.
2: Yeah.
1: Billy Gowers.
2: Billy.
1: Well, let's straighten up because he's a good boy. We love him. Mm-hmm. One of our boys.
7: We're a bit loose, we've been told.
0: Well, Billy's going to be chatting to Billy.
1: Inappropriate old uncle sitting in the corner at a family gathering and just muttering to himself.
0: That is Bill, by the way.
1: Look at him. Do you feel yuck being around him?
0: Billy Gale is joining Billy Idiot next on the Rush Hour at Triple M. Just stop it.
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11: 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Residual delays after a crash in Windvale, the Golden Way near Elysium Drive. Works continuing West Lakes Boulevard near Bartley Terrace 40 both ways and for Adelaide Grand Trunkway near Eastern Parade and New Haven Road. 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
0: Hey, straight after us, it is the Thursday Rub. Jack Heverin, Kate McCarthy, Jay-Z Clark and fresh off his fashion debut, Isaac Smith, ahead of the Lions versus the Cats, live from the Gabba. But up next on the Rush Hour, a man who's making waves in the punting fraternity in the college system in the US. It is Billy Gowers on the Rush Hour, Triple X.

0: JB and Bill, this is Triple M's Rush Hour. This man made his name playing for the Western Bulldogs. He's now making waves over in the US, punting in the college system. It's Billy Gowers.
1: Our next guest used to send a footy a long way.
2: Gowers will kick, though, from just outside 50, and he does. Oh. And he has absolutely roosted it right through the middle.
1: Then he went a long way to be a punter for the Hawaii Rainbow Warriors.
3: And it is going to bounce out of bounds at the 3. That was beautiful. Billy Gowers at his finest.
1: Now he's moved to the college football champions. Please welcome Billy Gowers.
4: Now, Billy, it'd want to be a hell of a lot of a better competition to move from Hawaii to Indiana.
5: Yeah, it's certainly not as beautiful as Hawaii, I'd say, but
4: definitely
5: not as warm.
4: No,
5: I got there and it was minus 26 and
4: minus
5: snowing.
4: 26.
5: So, yeah, minus.
4: Do you train?
5: Well, we've got indoor facilities, so.
4: Geez, that's cold.
5: Yeah,
4: thank you, mate.
5: I'd left from Point Lonsdale the day before, and it was 43 degrees, so it's a fair change up.
4: You like it down there at Point Lonnie?
5: Yeah.
4: Tell us what happened down there. When was that? A month ago?
5: It was only about a week ago.
4: Actually, two weeks ago.
5: Yeah, about a week and a half.
4: What happened
5: ago.
4: There, Billy?
5: No, I got the knee dirty.
4: Yes.
5: And, proposed to my now wife, Ava.
4: So proposed to Ava on the 3rd of May, Jim. Then on the 6th of May, got
5: Bang.
4: Married.
5: Bang. Yes. Yeah, very quick.
4: Good to go.
5: Yeah.
4: How many there? Not many.
5: There was actually, I think there might have been 10. So. Yeah, it wasn't the most traditional wedding, but it was good.
2: Billy,
5: yeah,
2: good. I was going to do exactly the same thing. I proposed to my wife in Italy, and I wanted to get married at the exact same spot.
5: Yep.
2: Mm. The only reason I didn't is because my dear old mum said I'm not up to travelling that far. You know, she's 81 now. I would happily have done that. I reckon that's the best way to get married.
5: Yeah, we had a bit of a celebration on Saturday night, and it might have been just drunk conversations, but the amount of people that said, I reckon we'll do the same, that's pretty crazy.
2: Well, we would have come back and then thrown a big party for everyone, but the actual wedding would have been there, and I reckon it's all done.
4: So, proposed on the 3rd, married on the 6th, and on the 7th, you're supposed to come in here and you cancel.
5: Is that right?
4: Did you have something else on?
2: Hungover.
5: Yeah, maybe it was.
4: Hungover. You couldn't make it.
2: Oh, that's brilliant. So tell me how you move from Hawaii. Do they come to you or your manager and say, look, we'd really like a kicker of your high quality to come to our college?
5: It's sort of like a different every case, but sort of I've got an agent and then they sort of get in contact with the teams that are looking for new players and new punters, I guess. And then, that's kind of how it works. But
2: And is that Joe Maguire's in the same conference? Or,
5: I was with Joe today actually at training, but we play against each other this year. So
4: what do you do at training?
5: Kick balls. it's a lot of sort of drill work, a lot of stuff like dropping the ball out of your hands, all alignment and body position. But
4: do you practice the torps and the drop punts? Or
5: I predominantly just practice spiraling, which is torps, obviously. But in games we'll kick drop punts a bit, but don't need to practice them as much.
2: Do
5: as
2: you
5: the
2: ever
5: spirals.
2: Do you ever wander back into Sharon territory?
5: And kick a sherry? Yeah, I do. Yeah, I usually try and warm up with one just to sort of warm the leg up. Obviously, it feels a little bit different to a NFL ball and get the old feeling back.
2: So what's easier to spiral?
5: Definitely a Sharon.
2: Oh, right. Sorry. Okay.
4: Really?
5: Yeah, the actual sweet spot on an NFL ball is so small.
4: Ah.
5: Yep.
4: Righto.
5: Yep.
4: And what are you doing tomorrow at Mount Waverley?
5: Tomorrow at Mount Waverley, we've got a bit of an activation down at Inglewood in Mount Waverley. They've got a run club.
4: Yep.
5: And there's free coffee after, and then I think Aaron Sipos and myself are going to have a bit of a punt off. So
4: a punt off.
5: See how we go with that.
4: What happens there? 5 kicks or something? Or
5: don't know.
4: But,
5: I don't know much, obviously. But, no.
6: It's good coffee, that Inglewood. Very, very good coffee.
4: Well, it want to be to go in there.
2: It was a milk.
4: And it's a run club.
5: Yes. Yeah, I certainly won't be running.
4: No.
5: I haven't run since my footy career. But, I think a few turn out.
4: Yeah, exactly. Oh, good work. Did you see the front bar? When was that? Last week, I think?
5: Yes, I've seen the clips on Instagram, I think.
4: So your old man Andy, of course, who's a premiership player for the Hawks back in 91, and very, very good player. And they had their favourite boundary rider moments, and Andy turned up.
7: Down to the boundary line, Andy Gowers. Andy? Danny, how are you?
8: Oh, I'm very well, thank you.
5: Well, give us something.
4: Pretty good. But yeah, I did hear him say that he didn't know what he was doing. They just said, can you go on? And so he wasn't told what to do. Yeah, is that fair to say?
5: That's fair, I reckon. Yeah. We'll give him an out this time.
4: Give him an out. Do you talk to him and talk about the Hawks and how he's going and
5: yeah,
4: all that?
5: Yeah, I keep in touch yeah, quite a bit.
4: Yeah,
5: I don't know much about the footy stuff. I don't really ask him too many questions Hawthorn related. But yeah, keep in touch a lot.
4: Been out to Dingley?
5: I haven't actually. No, I haven't. I've heard it's pretty good though.
4: Yeah, pretty good.
5: Sounds
4: so
5: good.
4: So, do you follow the footy still?
5: I keep an eye on it, yeah. I'd say, but I can't really. It's tough to watch. Like, the game sort of started at maybe 2 or 3 a.m.
4: yeah,
5: in Indiana. And sometimes when I wake up for training, I'll quickly watch it in the car or
4: right,
5: on the way to training.
2: Well, it's a bit similar to us in reverse.
5: Yeah, right? Yeah, big time. Yeah,
2: the college time and the pro games don't start till real early in yeah, the morning. And when you're a Cleveland Browns fan, that's not a bad thing because it means you just miss most of it.
4: Exactly.
2: A break.
6: Yes.
2: More with Billy Gowers after this.
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6: JB and Bill, this is Triple M's Rush Hour. Billy Gowers has stuck around before. He's heading back to the US to punt for the Hoosiers this year, Bill.
4: Exactly, the Hoosiers. Oh, they sound good. It sounds all good. Now, last year, was it we had... This year, we had Australian punter on, Mitch McCarthy. You'd know him, wouldn't you?
5: Yeah, I know him very well. So he was the previous punter.
4: He was. They won the championship.
5: Yep.
4: And now you've moved in. Have you given him the arse or what happened there?
5: No, definitely haven't. He's a senior, so he's sort of finished up at school and then he's gone to the pros now. So
4: right, eh?
5: Taking so over.
4: We had Mitch on. He had this to say about you.
26: I was able to bring him across as soon as they said that they were interested in an Australian punter, and they came straight to me and they just said, who you got? Any ideas? So I actually reached out to Billy straight away, and, you know, he enjoyed Hawaii. I think he liked the weather there, and it's been a bit of a flip. He came here and it was snowing his first day, and I was getting text messages asking what to do. And even today, I think for the first time, he caught a bus in -8 degrees to get to class. So
4: that is true.
5: Yes, it was very true.
4: So he's a senior. How are you not a senior? How old are you? 29?
5: Yeah, I'm turning 30 in a few weeks. bit older than most. Some of these kids are 17. But, the way it works is your sort of time clock, as to say, starts when you start full-time university. So I never did that back in Australia.
4: No.
2: And he's playing in Canada.
5: Yeah, he's just moved to Toronto in the last couple of days. He did a mini camp, they call it, with New England Patriots. Oh, yeah. So he was doing a bit of a tryout, and then, he's playing in the CFL this season.
2: We had Sav Rocker on. When was that? Saturday Rub, just before Anzac Day.
4: Yep.
2: And Sav was talking to us about when he got sat on his ass when he was punting for Philadelphia, I think it was. And he said, of all the things he's done in his life, that's the thing most people bring up with him.
4: Yeah.
5: Yeah, I'm not surprised.
2: Got his helmet knocked
5: I think it's pretty famous. Even when I'm over there as an Aussie, a lot of people mention, oh, Sav Rocker. He's absolutely smoked. The guy's crazy, man. So, yeah.
2: You can only, that's a good guide to how big those bastards are.
4: That's right.
2: Because Sav's massive.
4: He's a big boy.
2: And he literally got thrown 4 metres in the other direction.
5: The pure size and strength of some of these guys is actually crazy. So.
2: Do you have much to do with them? Like, obviously, your special teams, the offense and defense and the big boys and that.
5: Yep.
2: Do you mix with them much or are you off on doing your own thing?
5: Yeah, we're obviously in, like, the same locker room and all that kind of stuff. But, and meetings and, you know, we eat together and do all that kind of stuff. But actually out on the field, we're not really mixing a lot with the other players. Whereas as a specialist, we sort of off on the side or on another field. Until we get into our reps. So once we're in our reps, the big guys block, obviously.
2: Yep.
5: Got our shield and then Gunners, and so you sort of you only spend maybe a couple of minutes together each week.
2: Do you hold for the?
5: Not yet. I'm sort of the backup holder. Okay. So, yeah.
2: That's a pretty nerve-wracking job, I reckon.
5: Yeah, I reckon, especially because it's snap's
2: a,
5: no good.
2: What is it, like a 5 meter distance? Or
5: yeah, it's actually 8 yards. So yeah, right. Maybe six.
2: Yeah, yeah. And it comes firing. Yeah. You got to catch it and make sure the hold is perfect.
5: And every kicker likes it sat differently. Yeah. So, it's pretty. It's a little bit nerve-wracking, but once you got it, you got it.
4: Mm-hmm. Do you do a lot of weights? What training do you? Running?
5: Yeah, nah, little bits and pieces.
4: Yeah,
5: it's probably the best thing about it, to be honest. No running.
4: Yeah.
5: We sort of go through different phases of heavy lifts, heavy runs, and then straight into sort of main, sort of more football practice. Yeah. So we're about to go back into a running and gym phase for about 4 weeks, and then we'll get into a camp phase, which is like a football phase.
4: Do they get on the piss or anything?
5: Not that I know. I don't really get on the piss over there.
4: No, right.
5: But I'm sure a few of them do.
4: This big MCG.
2: Parties and stuff, though, where they wear the big fake hats.
5: Yeah, I'm sure there's a bit of that going. I'm way too old for that.
4: So. No, you're not.
2: Come on, Bill.
4: Haven't you watched all those American shows where they're
6: all older party liaisons?
4: Exactly, right. And they have the... The hats, what are they called, with a beer in them, and they're upstairs.
5: I'm sure
4: and
5: there's a lot of that come game day.
4: Righto. Right. The MCG game, September 11, the big game over here. Who's playing? The Rams and
2: 49ers.
4: Do the Yanks give us stuff about that, that's coming to Australia?
5: I haven't really spoken to many of them, but I don't reckon many of them would even know.
4: They wouldn't know?
5: No. But I'm sure they'll probably watch it.
2: It is an incredibly insular country, the US, isn't it?
5: Yeah, big time. Even like the Uber driver that I had on the way to get to the airport to come over here, she'd never been on a plane. I'd asked her, how's the airport in Indianapolis? She said, I wouldn't know. I said, what do you mean? She said, I've never flown anywhere. Just why would you?
4: They just stay there.
2: You
4: stay
2: get the two coasts, like New York and LA, they're a bit more cosmopolitan and understand a bit more. Once you start to get into the middle, they don't know or care.
5: No, they don't want to know.
2: It's hilarious.
5: No, it is hilarious, yeah.
4: It'll be sold out here. You can't get a ticket here.
5: No. It's going to be amazing. Oh, yeah. Yeah, it looks like it's going to be awesome.
2: 100,000. What does your stadium hold?
5: Ours is very small for our conference. Ours is 65.
4: Still not. And still Chockers every home game?
5: Yeah, it'll be sold out every game this year.
4: Coming to see Billy.
2: Oh, of course they
4: are. Superstar from Port Melbourne. Did you get back there? You won the Frosty Miller medal.
5: No, I haven't been back since.
4: I'll go back there and give them a visit down the borough.
5: I need to, actually. There's not many of the boys left, actually.
2: Oh, probably wouldn't be from there. Hey, Bill, this is great, mate. We will now all have our eyes on that particular... What is it, a conference? What do you call it?
5: Yeah, Big Ten conference.
2: Yeah, because you've got Joe and yourself, so there's a great Aussie involvement. Well done.
4: Hoosiers.
2: Keep dominating, mate. Thanks, boys.

0: Bradshaw and Billy Brownless. This is Triple M's Rush Hour. Not far from heading over to the Gabba. It is the Lions versus the Cats. Lions. The Thursday rub. We'll rip the lid off that for about an hour before that game. And I tell you what, one of them has walked the catwalk at the Sydney Fashion Festival.
1: Oh, no.
0: And it wasn't Jack Everon.
2: No way. It wasn't old Baldy. Now, fact.
0: Yes.
2: Damo in, as always, on a Monday.
3: Of course.
2: Michael Magic McLean's in.
3: Oh.
2: Of course, Sir Doug Nicholls' round is coming up. He's a big part of that.
3: Great.
2: So I'm looking forward to chatting to him.
3: What a player he was.
2: Well, wasn't he? Didn't he have some tricks?
3: Hence the nickname.
2: Magic. Mm-hmm. Exactly right. All right, so big show.
3: Yes.
2: Big weekend.
3: Yes.
2: Everyone, hopefully your team goes well.
0: Go,
2: all
0: Cats.
2: Right, Fat, let's go.
3: Okay.
4: I have a joke.
5: This is Billy's joke.
3: Jimmy boy.
2: Yes.
3: My boss touched me inappropriately at work last week.
2: Really?
3: It's okay. I'm self-employed.
2: Oh, my God.
0: Oh, he's just...
3: Jim, what's the little one for? Just go with it, Jimmy.
2: Do you
3: understand?
2: I was trying to work out which one. I thought it might have been Big J.
3: Don't say that.
2: Or Matty O.
3: Oh, no.
2: Or Ewan.
3: Or Will.
2: Ewie. Come on.
3: I'm self-employed.
2: Self-employed.
3: Hopefully not Ethan.
0: What a bit of friction.
2: Little Uncle Doug.
0: Come on, man.
3: Self-employed.
0: What would your self-employed business do?
2: Yeah, what would it be? Doing what?
3: I'd go into English. Teach people how to speak.

0: Or a gigolo. Oh,
1: not a long time.
2: Stop him
3: just
2: from
3: stop.
2: Talking.
3: Oh. Out, get out. Go bail out.
4: Triple M's rush hour has clocked off.
0: I wouldn't mind coming back as a slot.
3: I don't think you need to come back as well.
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12: Rosanna Maggiarelli here, making news this hour. Police are hunting a gunman following a terrifying drive-by shooting at Kidman Park. It's the second time the same family home's been targeted in less than a month, with neighbours fearful of a third attack. The state's health system could face major disruptions if nurses and midwives follow through with threats to strike. They're fighting for equal pay with their interstate colleagues. Coles has been found to have misled customers by advertising fake discounts. The federal court has ruled the supermarket giant's down-down promotional campaign offered false discounts on hundreds of common household items. A man has faced court over a violent carjacking spree across Brisbane that was all caught on camera. He's facing a staggering 25 charges after several people were threatened at knife point. And Hollywood actress Sydney Sweeney has shared her love for Down Under, capturing some tender moments while in Queensland filming her upcoming live action film.
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12: Port forward Tom Anastasopoulos says his dad cried when he told him he'd be making his AFL debut against the Suns in Darwin tomorrow. Asava Radagalia will also be named. It looks like Adelaide will err on the side of caution and not risk forwards Taylor Walker and Callum Archie for Saturday's match against North Melbourne. Red skipper Craig Goodwin's praised his young side's maturity ahead of tomorrow's winner-takes-all semi against Auckland, and six-time NBL MVP Bryce Cotton is officially eligible to play for Australia.
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15: Casey Trelaw here. Dry skies and 16 tonight. Tomorrow, showers to kick off in the city from around lunchtime. 5 to 20 millimetres possible, a top of 23 degrees. For Adelaide's best news, sport and weather, watch 7 News at 6.
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23: We've got a real pep in our step for Thursday night footy tonight. It is Brisbane and Geelong at the Gabba. And the full team is locked and loaded. We're scattered across all parts of Australia. Kate McCarthy, Jack Hebron here at the Gabba. Isaac Smith's in Sydney. Jay Clark back at HQ in Melbourne. If you're joining us from South Australia for the very first time, a big hello and welcome to the all-conquering and dominant force that is the Thursday Rub. A big game to start off round 10. But the big story of tonight, which we'll keep going back to right across the show, Izzy and Jay, is that Jay and Kate, Isaac Smith walked the catwalk today in Sydney. He thinks he's pretty shit hot now. He thinks he's pretty cool. He thinks he's got a bit of swagger about him. If you haven't seen it, thank you, Leroy. At Triple M Footy on Instagram, you can leave your thoughts of what Isaac Smith looks like in his all-green number. Timu Top Gun has been the popular comment so far. Dale Thomas, we might have heard of him, is asking, what was the theme of the party?
21: It was Mad Monday, wasn't it?
23: Another one here, when you need to mop the school floors at 5 and do the Thursday Rub at 6. And another one here, gives jet pilot vibes if the jet was crashing. It's a plane crash.
24: Very good.
23: You can leave us your thoughts at Triple M Footy on Instagram.
24: So I'm guessing you got to unload these at the start of every segment.
21: Yes.
23: And probably halfway through the second quarter, to be honest. Simon Black's going to join us for the call of the game a little bit later on. Alistair Nicholson is at the Gabba tonight as well. Ethan Meldrum and Belinda Mellon. That is your call team for Thursday night footy. But I did mention this off the top tonight that it has been one of the biggest news weeks of the year. So let's let the chief football writer loose.
25: Getting you across everything you need to know before the weekend of footy.
26: Jeepers, have the headlines been coming thick and fast? The story of the year, to be honest.
25: This is the Chiefs Agenda.
27: Thank you, Heaven. I must note that off the top you had the hotmail that there would be a late change for Brisbane tonight. And it's the veteran Dane Zorko who has managed, so he will not take his place in the halfback line tonight. It's James Tunstall, whose work I'm not particularly familiar with, I must be honest, but he will replace him. So a big late change for the Lions. It is Zorks out for Brisbane. We'll get to Carlton in a second. I want to touch on the futures of Lachie Neale also and Scotty Pendlebury in a second. But I want to ask, interesting situation with Toby Green. I want to get to you on this, Isaac, because the Cats could get the cream again with another unrestricted free agent. He's got a massive decision to weigh up. Toby Green, we know he's the skipper of GWS and has been phenomenal for a very long time, but he's the best mate of Jezza Cameron, and the Cats have interest on a 3-year deal for the veteran midfielder forward. Now, you made the move to the Cats at exactly the same age. You were 32, he's 32, and as an unrestricted free agent, he would cost nothing. So this is the scenario facing the Cats. They could go give 3 first round picks and $2 million a season for Zach Butters, or 0 picks, essentially get Toby Green for free on half the freight, or less than half the freight, Isaac. So having made the move at the same age, what do you think of this, and how much did the move to the Cats reinvigorate your career at the same point?
24: Yeah, it's an interesting one for Toby. I obviously read the article during the week and saw a little bit of noise around it. For me personally, it was a great move. It, as much as you love your old football club at times, a move is necessary, not only for you, but for your football club. And what I'm reading into this is that GWS would have some salary cap pressure if they're sort of allowing these conversations to take place. And it gives, say, Toby, if he decided to go, a fresh start. And it was amazing for me. Chris Scott gave me a license to play a different, not style of football, but play in a different way to what Alistair Clarkson coached at Hawthorn. And that completely reinvigorated me. You meet 40 new people in terms of playing list. You meet a whole new club. You understand a whole different culture. And it's amazing what the human mind does when it's getting lit up every day, because there's all these new things happening and all these new things being thrown at you. So it's a great challenge, great learning. And if he does get the opportunity, I would say it'd be a very good opportunity for him. And the Cats list management are just so good at understanding that type of market. And you can only do it if you've got the talent coming through underneath. So the Cats have still got some really strong young talent coming through. When you can't go after this is, say, if you're a Carlton and you're looking to reload, or you're an Essendon, that it doesn't really suit what you're trying to do. But fortunate for the Cats, they've been top four or thereabouts the last 15 years. So it means that they can reload with these 30-odd-year-olds.
27: He hasn't won a flag, but he could definitely do so at Geelong. What about the impact on Cameron? So Geelong has done this with the 30-year-olds for the past decade. They've taken eight players aged 29 or older. Sean Higgins, yourself, your mate Johnny Segler. There's been a long Jack Stephen, all these sorts of guys. There's clearly been a long list of them. What about the impact potentially on Jez Cameron? They are best mates. Do you think it could have a reinvigorating effect for him too?
24: Yeah, definitely. They are genuinely best mates. Toby was in his bridal party at the start of last year. They talk on a daily basis. So in terms of that, I reckon Jez would try and scrape another year or two out if he could, because it gives him the opportunity to play one of his best mates. but it's a fascinating situation when you think the captain of a club, Kate, and the heart and soul of GWS, and will go down as possibly their greatest player, is contemplating a move.
0: That's a fascinating watch, I reckon, and it's one to keep an eye on in the next few weeks. I think we should go to Carlton now, shouldn't we, Kate? And Jay in particular, I know this was the... this was the story that's been probably one of the biggest, if not the biggest story all year. But did we think it was going to happen now, just before we get the way that it played out, Jay? Kate, did you think that it was going to happen right at this point in the season?
1: I think there was a couple of games ago where I think most of the coverage was that it's kind of reached the point where it's not if, it's when. And I think from that point on, it's kind of been a little bit of a... I don't want to say a ticking time bomb, because that sounds completely disrespectful to Michael Vossen taking his head role coach as the coach of that football club. But I think it had been to the point where they were clearly not going to renew his contract for next year.
0: Yep.
1: The thing that I don't understand in how all of this has played out, not this week, but if we tick back to sort of the end of last year, the fact that there were all these whispers, there was so much noise around Carlton, who was going to coach Carlton. And they backed Vossi in. They said, nah, we're sticking with him. And just upon reflection, like, what did he need to do this year to keep his job? Because for me, he was on a hiding to nothing to keep the job for another year. Because what do you think, Isaac? Was a pass mark, or was it, sorry, not even a pass mark, because I don't think a pass mark keeps him in his job. I think winning a final was the bare minimum for Vossi to keep his job next year at Carlton. And I don't think their list is in a place where they were winning a final regardless of that. So I'm just really confused as to why the extra 12 months was to happen when you really look at it black and white. If the new coach is in the role and they're in this point, there's no whispers, obviously, because they've taken over the role. But I'm just, I'm unsure of what they were looking to achieve this season with Michael Voss as their head coach, backing him in later in the year and then getting rid of him so early.
24: Well, you talk about the writing on the wall. I think once they traded out those players, it made it really difficult for him to put his best foot forward. And you saw that Vossi got them to a prelim final and they were playing great football. But I sort of have a different view with a lot of people coming out and saying, well, you should have just got rid of him at the end of last year. I reckon they understood where the list was at. And then understanding there's going to be a lot of growing pains, there's going to be a lot of turnover over the next few years, that if we can stretch this out another 12 months, then it gives the new coach 12 months down the track. And you can see that Carlton were trying to change the way they were playing, and they're trying to get more kickers into the team, and they're trying to change their running style and patterns and how they play the game. And I think they were hoping that it just worked out a little bit better than what it has, unfortunately for all parties. But I couldn't congratulate Michael Voss more on how he has handled the situation, and he's been brilliant. And my respect for him only goes up.
27: Yeah, they needed to transform their style in an effective manner. I mean, really, they should be winless. Tom Lynch kicks 2-7. Richmond should have beaten them. So what they needed to do is evolve, as we have seen, and I know the Cats have got a completely different list, but within 2 or 3 weeks, we've seen this handball game of theirs taken over. And as Michael Voss admitted in his interview, he's always been a plan A man, never a plan B man. You know, he wanted to throw the kitchen sink at his style, and that's been the contested ball and clearances, but the game has moved away from that. So what did Michael Voss have to do to keep his job? I didn't think it was a pass marker win-loss. I think they had to be effectual in their transformation in the style, and we didn't see that. They keep being beaten in the same ways at the same time in the second half. So now for mine, there's two really fascinating parts. Who's going to coach the team? I think he'll want a young coach who'll want to grow and develop with this, because they're 4 or 5 years away, aren't they? So I think Jamie Graham from Fremantle, really highly rated. James Kelly from Geelong. Sean Grigg, I think, has got a big stamp of approval from Damien Hardwick and Chris Scott, which is hard to achieve. Brendan Lade, Cam Bruce, Daniel Jaren, Syracuse as well. And Longmore and Simpson, I'm not sure about. But what do they do with this list? Because there's Cripps, there's Wietering, Mackay, and there's only one draft left, one uncompromised draft left before Tassie comes in. So what would you be prepared to part with to try and bring in some more talent? Would you be prepared? Would you lose Mackay? Would you be prepared to punt Wietering? What do you think should happen?
1: Yeah, absolutely. I think right now, in my opinion, I think they need to concede that this is where they're at.
27: Blow it up.
1: And let's blow it up and let's look to the future in all parts of our football club, because there's so many different roles that have changed in the last 12 months, not just their coach, so many administration changes. The whole club has essentially gone through this phase already. That's what their list needs to go through as well, in my opinion. We've seen Essendon try and grit their teeth through this process for the last 3 or 4 years, and this year they're finally conceding that they need to do what they maybe should have done a few years earlier. So don't make that same mistake for me. I think time to, if there's players that want to leave, if you can get some currency for them, get it. And as you said, Jay, Tassie coming in the next draft or the year after, that's going to really play a part in who they can actually get their hands on as well.
24: Well, Graham Wright's strength is list management, and he did a brilliant job at Hawthorn, and he did probably an even better job at Collingwood with moving on Treloar and Grundy and being able to save the salary cap and do some different moves and different things than employing Craig McRae. But it's interesting, because if you trade out a Cripps and a Wietering, then you're less likely to get established talent back through the door, because they're going to understand that you've taken everything out of the side then, and Sam Walsh is possibly the only one left. And if you go to the draft, then you're waiting 4, 5, 6, 7 years for these players to genuinely develop. And word on the street is it isn't probably the strongest draft this year either. And then Tassie are going to come in and they're going to have all the picks. So I think free agency is going to be a big player for them, and they're going to have to be very strategic with how they go about it in terms of the players they would let go.
23: Jay, we're going to talk Lachie Neale very shortly. Scott Pendlebury on the agenda as well. But up next, penthouse or outhouse at the Gabba, it is the Lions and the Cats out on the ground. A late change for Brisbane. No Dane Zorko tonight for McDonald's and Ream Hot Water. 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
2: 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Holden Hill, Northeast Road at Tarson Road. Breakdown to Glenside on Port Rush Road at Torrens Street. 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

0: a couple of other samples that have made their way through. Real head wobble, golden trumpet material, this one from Isaac. This one from Gaff. How much does Izzy charge to unclog my pipes? And this one as well. Zoolander, more like Hoolander.
1: Oh.
0: Oh, you can leave your thoughts at Triple M Footy. Tell us what Isaac Smith looks like on the catwalk today. We mentioned it before the break. No Dane Zorko tonight. He is a late out. James Tunstall will come in. But what is never a late out on this show is the penthouse or outhouse.
2: Who's a footy hit?
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2: And who's in the shit?
4: Shots fired here on a Thursday night.
2: It's Isaac Smith's penthouse or outhouse.
5: Now, I want to start this one a little bit differently tonight. And any of you three, just throw some names at me when I read you these stats. So, 22 disposals, 10 tackles, 9 score involvements, 7 clearances. Who would that be in the league?
6: My fifth game, I think.
5: You got some numbers for me? Throw some midfielders at me.
0: I don't know.
6: How many? What, 22 disposals?
5: 22 disposals, 10 tackles, 9 score involvements, 7 clearances last week.
0: O'Sheen Mullen.
6: Warple?
5: Warple, no. Jay, you got
7: did you
5: someone?
7: Did you say O'Sheen? That's not a bad shout.
5: Yeah. Did you say someone, Jay?
7: Josh Dunkley?
5: Josh Dunkley. No, this is Luke Jackson, along with 22 hit-outs. I don't think there's a better player in the competition at the moment, and his numbers are reading like a genuine midfielder every week, and then you see the work he's doing in the ruck. So, Luke Jackson, you can jump in the penthouse. The next guy, I'm not sure that this guy is telling the truth, but have a listen.
8: Well, I'm having fun now because we won.
5: Now, I don't know if he's having a hell of a lot of fun. I don't know what he does for fun. But what could this bloke possibly do for fun, Jay?
7: I think he's a board game guy. I think he likes to sit in front of the fire. I think he's a Monopoly man, a checkers, a draughts.
6: I reckon solitaire.
5: Solitaire?
6: Yeah, a one-out solitaire operation.
0: Who are we talking about here, Isaac? Explain this to the family.
5: This is Justin Longmuir. He has lots of fun, and so he should be at the moment. Fremantle Dockers are absolutely killing it. I've probably got them sitting number 2 or 3 in the competition, but I see Brisbane as the genuine flag favourites, and then to me it's Fremantle or Sydney are fighting for that second spot. So Justin Longmuir, you can join the penthouse as well. The third guy going into the penthouse tonight is Michael Voss. I just thought the way he has handled himself in this first part of the season, he could have gone pear-shaped. He could have allowed emotions to get the better of him. Watching the game at the Gabba last week, him still having a laugh with his players, still genuinely engaged with them, is something that I genuinely respect. And footy's a hard world, and when you're struggling, it's even harder. And I just thought he handled himself perfectly. So, Vossi, you can jump in. It'll be hard to get out now because you're not coaching next week, so you should be right. And then the next bloke, you won't believe it, Jay, but Brett Ratten. He's in the penthouse as well. We don't hear about Rats too much anymore, but when Vossi decided to step aside or Carlton moved him on during the week, I saw some stats flying around, and other than Ash Hansen, who coached one game of football and won the one game of football, Brett Ratten is the only winning coach since David Parkin with a winning percentage of over 50, which is crazy. He's been given, Rats was given the arse in 2012, I think it was. So, Brett Ratten, you can jump in. For some reason, Carlton sacked you. You had them playing finals and you had a winning percentage, which is just crazy. Now to the outhouse. There's been a couple of little errors this year from our dear friends in the timekeeping box. And I understand that we all have errors, Kate. Like, we all make little errors in life. I probably made one at 9 a.m. this morning when I'm walking down a runway overlooking Sydney Harbour. But I understand they make errors. But when you make the error, then the next error you don't want to happen, as in just wind the clock the right way. I can't believe that they added that time again and ended up over a minute of extra game time last week, which I thought was interesting. And then my final outhouse is that model life can just go and get stuff. So this morning, I've rocked up. I've woken at 4:15. I've rocked up to the Museum of Contemporary Art, where Australian Fashion Week's being held in Sydney, overlooking the Sydney Harbour Bridge. Saw one of the great sunsets lifting above the Sydney Opera House, which was absolutely beautiful. But they brought out food, a beautiful selection of food, and I was the only one that was eating the croissants and carbs. Everyone else was eating yogurt and a couple of bits of fruit, and that is it. So I was up at 4 a.m. I was smashing carbs. No one else was. They all looked $1 million. I didn't. But model life can go and get stuff.
1: Well done.
6: Maybe that's why you had to do the three buttons up, because you were smashing all the carbs.
7: Yeah, I'll tell you who belongs in the penthouse, not just this week, forever, basically. He's the great Scotty Pendlebury.
0: Oh, there it is.
7: Breaks the all-time games record.
6: He'll be able to afford quite a nice penthouse,
7: James. Week against West Coast, the MCG. There's going to be 95,000. Bit of a shame that this week is overshadowed by all the crap about the merchandise. Let's be honest, got to straighten a few things out. So, The merchandising on his jumpers, etc. So the company that produces his jumpers, SC Products, so they still get their profit margin, right? So it's not like Scott gets all the profits off every single jumper. He's donating $100,000 or up to $100,000 to MyRoom, who do unbelievable work. Has a current player ever donated $100,000? Have we heard of that size of donation before? So that is absolutely significant. He's not selling off 12 jumpers. The clubs get four. There's 12 available. He will get eight, right? He might auction one. For the other seven, we'll go to his parents, his brothers, as I understand it, and potentially former coaches and presidents, etc. So it's a sort of like he's some sort of mercenary. I don't think any of that is the case. $100,000 donation. And I think he'd be giving away a lot of these jumpers. And the crowd itself, the club's still going to make a massive clip here. What would you ordinarily expect to get from a Collingwood West Coast game? Maybe 35, 40,000. They're going to pack it out, get 90,000 people. And of course the club gets the money on that extra 50,000 people, all the beers, all the pies, all the chips. All goes somewhere else, doesn't it? So, it will be a massive occasion. And unfortunate that it has been overshadowed with all this sort of merchandising sort of discussion, because right now, according to Champion Data, he's the second highest ranked player at Collingwood. So I know he's 38. You take the birth certificate out of this for a second, because all week next week, we're going to talk about Scott Pendlebury and, you know, how well he's going. Do you think he should play again? So Nick Dacos, according to Champion Data, this season is the highest rated player, AFL rating of 15.2. Pendles is second on 15.
5: Well, so, I don't think the question is, should he play again, Jay? He is the most generous man that's ever played footy, because not only is he going to give away 100 grand next week, he's already given away 3.5 million this year by the sounds of it. But no, to be honest, I don't even know why there's a conversation or negative talk around it. A player breaking the game's record should be able to make as much money off that game as is possible. The industry will make millions of dollars off this game of football with the amount of eyeballs on it, the amount of people that rock up to it, the amount of things merchandise they're going to be able to sell from it. Scott Pendlebury should walk away with close to $1 million from playing this game of football. It is an unbelievable achievement, and I think we're underplaying it, and there's been a hell of a lot of negative talk around it.
7: Should he play again?
5: It should be nothing but a celebrate. Well, if he keeps playing the football he's playing, he should. I think it's obvious.
6: Yeah, I think, as you've said, the stats sort of speak for itself. I think they've got to work out where their list is at as well, though. They've got to work out what they want to get in, what they want to move on. And I think that'll be ultimately played upon not just Scott Pendlebury. There'll be other players in that conversation as well. It's not just he's playing good footy, he'll play on. I think there'll be other things that are considered in it, but he's playing good enough footy to justify it.
5: Queen's Quarry to Geelong.
0: Oh, you can't have everyone. Bugger off.
6: You get 100% of a farm.
0: Queen's Quarry's. There's this little suburb called Ceres that no one ever knew about until Isaac went down there. Queen's Quarry's coming up shortly. We've got some more on Lachie Neal as well ahead of this game, but let's check in with Nick Quinn from Ladbrokes.
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3: Thanks very much, Jack. Thursday night footy, Brisbane up against Geelong. Brisbane $1.46, the Cats $2.70 with the line 15.5. and those that like to bet on the over-under, 183.5. Two games of Friday night footy and two clear favourites. Sydney, $1.16 against Collingwood. The Maggies, $5.25, the line 35.5. And Gold Coast, $1.25 against Port Adelaide. The Power 4, the line 26.5. The US PGA Championship starts tonight. Defending champion Scottie Scheffler heads the way. He won by 5 shots last year and he's 575 to go back-to-back. Rory McIlroy, 11. Cam Young, 14. John Rahm, 17. Six Aussies in action, including Jason Day, who won in 2015. He's at 100-1. The Women's A-League Grand Final on Saturday at Amy Park. The Rebecca Stott Melbourne City head the way at $1.52 to lift the trophy, with Wellington at $2.50. But it's stack of sport, both locally and abroad. You can check those markets on the Ladbrokes app.
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0: The comments just keep rolling through. I could sit here and just look at the comments all night. At Triple M Footy on Instagram and TikTok. Head Wobbler is one that's coming through a lot regarding Isaac Smith. This one from Matt says, I wrestle crocodiles, but only after my oat milk latte. Another here that it looks like he got dressed in the dark. And another says, when you get conscripted, but you're from Brighton. These are
4: good.
0: They're all coming through at Triple M Footy on Instagram, Facebook and TikTok. Leave us your comments. There's also some feedback that Isaac received off the top from one Brian Taylor that is now up on our Instagram feed as well is...
5: I tell you what else is coming through is the music at the Gabba. It is banging through these headphones at the moment.
0: Is it?
6: Is it?
0: We can't hear it.
6: No.
0: We're here.
6: That's weird.
0: Yeah. You're in Sydney.
5: It's off. It's off. I think they must have the boundary on. Oh. I'll let you out a full concert in my ears.
0: No, there's not much going on here. Let's get to Queen's Queries. Oh, yay!
7: Royalty has entered the chat.
0: Kate McCarthy is the Queen of Triple M Footy.
7: Please be upstanding for Her Royal Highness.
6: We love a bit of me time.
7: This is the Queen's Queries.
6: Okay, we're going to do this a little bit differently this week because of something that piqued all of our interest last week. Jay-Z, you're on holiday, so you didn't hear, but what we had was with the talk around this name change for the Giants and that there's a potential to change the name around GWS and that it doesn't really signify or that sort of, I guess, that feeling that no one really refers to a part of Sydney as Western Sydney on a whole and that they don't feel that sort of assimilation with it. So I thought I'd take the opportunity to come up with a few alternative names that could be used by the Giants if they did decide to change their name. And obviously all of these are 100% serious and should be strongly considered. The first one that I've gone with, which actually just seems like an absolute no-brainer, is he the suburb or the city, the town, Orange? Obviously, you grew up relatively close to it. Have I just made that up?
5: Yeah, pretty close to Orange. Yeah. No, very close to Orange, yeah.
6: Well, why not just become the Orange Giants? Relocate to Orange.
5: I like it.
6: They are already the Orange team. Just become the Orange Giants.
5: Who called them the Orange team?
6: Well, you know, it's foolproof for me. Now, the other one that I thought that goes right back to their roots and back to the start of it all when they first came into the competition, and it was someone that was a big recruit and... I think they should just honour his name because of the service that he gave to this club, the Folau Flyers. I mean, they gave him enough to then constitute probably having naming rights with the club, so I think it's absolutely a no-brainer, and I'm sure Izzy Folau would come and donate his time to help out the team and impart his knowledge and all that he learnt on AFL football while he was at the Giants. A real difference maker at the club, so why shouldn't they name it in his honour? The next one, just it seems like another bit of a no-brainer, but just the Sydney Giants and change the colours to white and red. So to be white with red on top rather than red with white.
5: Would they get to play at the SCG if they did that?
6: I reckon they would. So I reckon maybe just go to the Sydney Giants and play at the SCG for your home games. The other one, a geographical, because they do love how geographical their name is currently, would just be the Lower Southern Gold Coast Giants, the LSGCG. I mean, they like directions so much in their name, they may as well keep that. Now, when we talk about it, we obviously think about where their home ground is, and sometimes that's hard to work out. So on that vein, I've got a couple of suggestions. You've got the Homebush Heroes. But in April, they become the Homeless Heroes.
5: That is very good.
6: And then the other one, which also is really nice with some alliteration, would be the Away for April Giants. Because you can't see them at home through April.
5: The April Fool's Giants.
6: The next one would be the Academy Giants, and we all know that one might be a bit sensitive with the Northern States. I was going to go the priority picks, but I thought that had to be the Gold Coast or the Lions if they rebranded. So the Academy Giants, I think, is one that could gain some traction. You got the Canberra Commuters as well. They could relocate to Canberra.
4: Not bad.
6: Permanently and be the Canberra Commuters or the Canberra Comets.
0: Yep.
5: Oh, yes.
6: They're a relatively well-known entity.
0: Merv Hughes has to play for them if they're the Canberra
6: Absolutely.
0: Comets.
6: Absolutely. Yep. And then just the last couple that could really paint the picture for them, the Green Giants. If Toby's thinking of leaving, just name the club after him. You can't go anywhere if you're the Green Giants with an E, mind you, and then change your colour to green as well. the man, the myth, the legend, make him the whole brand, and then it would be really awkward if he went to Geelong. But then the final one, I mean, you've got your marketing set up, you've got your sponsorship locked in straight away, and it's the road that gets you there, the road most travelled out to Homebush is the WestConnex toll takers. That's got to be the new brand. So I think in the next couple of years we'll be calling the WestConnex toll takers as the team that's maybe just sitting outside the eight looking for finals and looking to win their first premiership.
0: It rolls off the tongue, Jay. I don't know. How would you go writing that in your typewriter?
3: No, I love that. And it reminds me of one of the great headlines that has ever appeared in the Herald Sun when Tom Scully's dad, who was a roof tiler at the time, got put on the Giants recruiting staff. The headline, and I will never forget this because I loved it, was Greater Western Shifty. And I thought, that is perfect.
5: That's, you know what's funny? That we're allowed to put a dad on as the head recruiter or whatever, but Scott Pendlebury's not allowed to make money out of his record-breaking jersey.
0: Nice, Queen. Very good addition to the Queen's Query. So, well, just recapping, a late change here at the Gabba as well. Dane Zorko out and James Tunstall in. Jay, we will see Lachie Neale tonight. Now, you put this on our radar a couple of weeks ago on the Thursday. Robin, this is why you're the chief football writer, because you're across the biggest stories and maybe some that perhaps others aren't aware of or hadn't even thought of. Where do we sit with Lachie Neale right now?
3: Yeah, so, I mean, he's obviously enjoying his time at Brisbane at the moment, but he is holding off on his contract because they're trying to keep Zach Bailey. And we know with, Kyle Loman and Logan Morris, the two Ashcock brothers, and Zach Bailey welling up a... Or considering a $1.5 million offer from Adelaide, they're at bursting point and they need cash to keep Zach Bailey because Zach Bailey wants to stay. So it could be Lachie Neale that moves, but not necessarily to Perth because I'm not sure he's in love with the, his kids are there clearly, right? So that's going to be
0: He's in love with their
6: I think he's in love with his kids.
3: Clearly he's in love with
6: his kids. I'm not sure where you're going there with who he was or wasn't in love with.
3: He's in love with his kids, but it's the Perth lifestyle potentially in that fishbowl and the microscope. I'm not sure that is an automatic thing. And to be honest, is he going to fit in at Fremantle? So it would be West Coast most likely. Because if he goes to Fremantle, it'd be on a pretty small pay packet. And where does he fit in that midfielder? That would be tricky. So it's either West, if he's going to Perth, he would most likely land in West Coast. And when you talk about the Adelaide clubs, I don't think there's any guarantee there. So we put the Collingwood interest on the table nice and early. Now, he spoke to the Triple M cricket team over summer, up there at the Gabba Test. And this is what he said about why he's not so interested in moving back to South Australia.
4: I was interested to hear Ferg mention right off the bat that you're South Australian.
8: SA boy, yeah.
4: I didn't realise that. So how come you're playing over here in Brisbane?
8: Yeah, well, because I don't really like Port or the Crows, to be honest.
14: Tell it how you see it.
8: No, I've obviously played in Perth for 7 years and then got traded over to Brisbane. I just thought that it was the right fit for me. So I grew up a Port supporter.
4: Yeah.
8: I like to say I don't hold a grudge, but in my draft year, Port Adelaide didn't interview me. The Crows did, and I was a Port supporter. They didn't interview me, so I thought, nah, I'm done with Port.
4: That's
8: I'll never play for Port Adelaide. My family, who are here tonight, which is pretty cool, they're in country SA, so they're about 3.5 hours out of Adelaide. So, yeah, I've never had a full connection to Adelaide, the city, and love Brisbane. Love it here now. I'm very proud South Australian. I love South Australia. I probably wouldn't play for a South Australian team in the AFL.
3: Pretty emphatic.
5: So what are we saying?
0: Those questions were asked by hard-hitting football journalist Mark Tubby Taylor, by the way.
5: That sounded like your AI on the rush hour, Jack.
3: So it doesn't sound like he's got that strong affinity to these two South Australian clubs. And Perth is a bit of a question mark with West Coast and potentially Paddy Cripps in the mix too. That is why Collingwood is circling, I think, just from a lifestyle perspective. Lachie Neale, for obvious considerations, is weighing up his future. And that includes the potential of staying at Brisbane if they can afford him. Up until last round, he was leading the league for centre clearances. So it shows you he's still in unbelievable nick, and it will be a huge factor tonight.
0: You're in unbelievable nick, as always, Jay. Well done. Great work by you. We'll see you next week. We'll read your stuff right across the weekend. Of course, the chief football writer of the Herald Sun doing his best work. He's in career best form right now. And Isaac Smith, I'm not really sure what to say to you other than well done. We're very, very proud of you. You took yourself out of your comfort zone. And like we always say on this show, when one of us wins, we all win. So congratulations. Well done.
5: No, thanks, guys. Have a great call tonight. It'll be a cracking game.
0: Looking forward to this one on the other side of this break. One of the finest broadcasters in Australia, Alistair Nicholson, to join us, and a legend of the Brisbane Lions, Simon Black, in the box on the other side of this. And I've got some mail on one of his former teammates for McDonald's and Ream Hot Water. 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
5: My favourite Indigenous player was Mickey O'Loughlin.
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36: 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This

and the unbelievable contributions that they have made to our great game over the course of the next 2 weeks. We will celebrate those who have played and those who are doing their best work right now. 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Brisbane royalty, Kate McCarthy, is here already for the Thursday rub. And of course, when we speak Brisbane royalty, it is one of the best resumes that you will ever see in Australian rules football. The games record holder at the Brisbane Lions, amongst a whole host of other things. When he walks into the box, he walks in on red carpet.

0: No, it's a privilege to be able to call with your four Melburnians tonight. Great to have you in town, and hopefully it'll be a cracking...
1: I am not a Melburnian, Simon Block.
0: Oh, you've been down there for how long, Cody?
1: You don't forget where you come from.
0: Rightio.
1: I'm a Brisbane person from heart. I'm not a Melburnian.
2: Well, you know, it's a game of this sort of magnitude as well, because when I look to my left and I see one of the best sports broadcasters in the country right now, Alistair Nicholson at the Gabba, it shows you that we're not messing around tonight. Hello, Nico.
3: Oh, I'm not sure that's the truth, Jack. I think I might have just been a late... call up. Where's Flanners tonight? What's he doing?
2: Is not
3: he
2: sure, but you're here now.
3: Yeah, I'm very happy he's not here and I am here, because I get to work with Blackie and you and Kate, and it's going to be a lot of fun.
1: He's running a long marathon, but I thought were all long. Is he like an ultra enough? Or something?
0: He's doing an ultra, 160-kilometre marathon.
1: Okay, that is a long one. We'll give him that.
2: That's just stupid.
3: That's insanity. Insane. If he's silly enough to do that, I am more than happy to take his place and watch a very good game of football tonight.
2: And you're getting paid and he's not. So, you know, you're the big winner out of this. Now there's something that's just come to my attention. There's a function. We got spies everywhere here at the Gabba. There's a function going on here right now at the Gabba, pre-game, a lot of corporate types in the room and all that sort of stuff. And Blackie, you would have done a heap of these. Al, you host a bunch of these. Kate, you go to a lot of these as well. Chris Johnson, Triple M's very own, one of our finest here at Triple M. I've got photographic evidence of Chris Johnson at the lectern speaking at a function right now. And all the text message from an unnamed source says is introduced as a three-time premiership player by himself.
3: We thought Pendles was going to make some money. Johnny does not come cheap when he does this sort of stuff.
0: He's changed. I thought he was a very modest man, Jono, and since he's gone on the Brisbane Lions board, he's obviously got himself an ego, a healthy
1: pretty
0: ego.
2: That's all I want to say, because he's a lot tougher than I am, and I had no part in that. That was you and Giles who sent that text message through.
1: The unknown source.
2: He was the unnamed source. We are about to have our ceremony out on the ground as part of Sir Doug Nicholls round. Just quickly, it is such a good fortnight of footy, this one, isn't it?
0: It's brilliant, and I loved on the lead up, the introduction, a lot of the callers talking about their favourite Indigenous player of all time. If I can give you mine, Jack, Peter Matera.
2: Oh, yes.
0: Growing up in the West was mine. What Rui was an incredible player, and Gavin Wanganeen was until he beat us in the 04 grand final. Didn't like him much after that. But it's fantastic that we honour the great Indigenous players of our game and over the generations, and we do it really well.
2: We've got both teams lined up on the broadcast wing here at the Gabba, arm in arm, or about to be. Umpires standing ready to go. Let's get to our ground MC.
4: Commence round 10. Sir Doug Nicholls round. The Brisbane Lions taking on Geelong, the grand final rematch. 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
5: Yada yada, hello and welcome, ladies and gentlemen. My name is Joseph Buman, and I'm a descendant of the Yuggera people of this area through my father, Shannon Ruska, who was a well-known spokesperson and songman here in Brisbane. The Yuggera tribe is one of the local tribes that occupies this area, stretching from the mouth of the Brisbane River, south to the Logan River, and out to the Great Dividing Race, the foothills of Warwick and Toowoomba, and as far north as the Caboolture River. I'm here tonight to give you what is called a welcome to country. A welcome to country is a song that was recorded down on paper by any of our elders back in the day. It is a song that was made over 10, 20 years ago. And it is a song that event organisers or just anyone have just planned to just organise overnight. It is something that has been around for over 60,000 years, passed down from generation to generation, and is a formal way of welcoming everyone to our tribal areas nowadays. And it's also known as one of the oldest living customs in the world known to mankind. Along with the welcome to country speech is also the Tumul ceremony, which is going around here to all the players. And the Tumul ceremony is a bit of a blessing and a welcoming to all the different tribal groups, also from people who are not from our area. So it's cleansing all the bad spirits from the area, bringing in all the good spirits from the area. But it's a time for us as traditional owners to call out to our ancestors to help welcome everyone through that smoke. Along with the welcome to country speech and the Tumul ceremony, the smoking ceremony was also the passing of the messy stick, and the messy stick in the Yuggera language, one which we called Yalwa Buna. And this Yalwa Buna was a piece of wood used similar to a passport back in the day. It would have different markings or carvings on it to depict the reason why another tribal group wanted to come into our area. For example, if we would have had the Logan River and cross over that Logan River, it'd be governed by a whole other tribal group again, which would be the Yugambeh tribe. And the Yugambeh tribe, they'd have to use that Yalwabuna, that messy stick, that passport to come over to the Yagra side of the country. And we'd meet that representative there, read that message on

0: messy stick. Then it was up to us in the tribal group then to either grant that one person or that tribal group permission to walk to our country, depending on what the reason was, or call it to the rest of the tribe to come through and spear that person there dead on the spot. Very serious back then. There are three main tribes that occupy this area, the Yagara, Jagara, and Turrbal tribes. Just on behalf of those three tribes and all of our elders, we'd like to welcome everyone here tonight by saying, Yuna Yuna Namali, Yanaraganari Bajara, Nanya Birili, Nanya Bayami Yara. Means you all welcome here tonight, and may God and all of our ancestors guide us here at peace. We'd like to extend a warm welcome here to both teams. Best of luck tonight, and up the Brisbane Lions. Let's go.
1: Joseph and Jono. Sir Doug Nicholls round. It's on the way. Let's play some footy. Go the Lions.
2: Great ceremony out on the ground. We are just a few minutes away from things getting underway here at the Gabba. It is Brisbane and Geelong as part of Sir Doug Nicholls round. Ethan Meldrum is with us all night long with the Red Z Lenders. Hello to you, Ethan.
3: Hello to you, Evolution. Couple of things to watch for both teams, and their scoring prowess has been right at the top of those. Geelong, in the last four of the last 5 weeks, have cleared the 120 mark. High scoring team the last 5 weeks. Brisbane second overall, just behind the Sydney Swans. So offense is where these two teams are getting it done at the moment. Couple of players I want to keep an eye on. Harris Andrews starred against Geelong last year three times from the four matchups he polled coaches' votes. Polled the BOG, according to UK Mac, in the Norm Smith votes as well. Very much agree with you on that. He was outstanding that day. And Lockie Neal's another watch. Depending on who Oshin Mullen goes to tonight with the tag, he's cleared 30 disposals 126 times. That is equal first all-time with Gary Ablett Jr. He gets 30 tonight. He has the all-time record to himself on the Red Zeds.
2: Wow. So 2 hours on the plane to get that ready, Heath. That's a strong start, isn't it? That's
4: awesome. Yeah, well done.
2: Yeah, well done to you, Heath.
3: I appreciate that.
5: Yep. It's, nice. It's an amazing stat on Lockie Neal, isn't it? I mean, the 30-plus, I know obviously the average of players these days from middle-of-the-ground seems to have grown, but that is a phenomenal stat. When we think of what Gary Ablett Jr. has done in the game, and this great Brisbane midfield is phenomenal.
2: Belinda Mellon, boundary side tonight for us all night long for Bob Jane T-Marts. B, it looks like the rain might hold off for you.
6: Well, we can only hope so. It's going to be wet either way. It's been a wet week, and the humidity will be 90% by the end of the game. Dew point of 16 degrees, so it's going to either be rain falling, it'll be soggy underneath anyway, and dew on the ground. So it's going to be far from the perfect conditions that we saw in the grand final. Reckon that may be a contributing factor in Dane Zorko's late out. He's had ongoing calf and Achilles problems, and I reckon it might just be a little bit heavy for him underfoot. Jimmy Tunstall comes in, though. Worth keeping an ear out for. Charlie Cameron is changing Country Road for his first goal this week, inserting My Island Home in honour of Sir Doug Nicholls round. So that'll be interesting. Every subsequent goal, though, he goes back to Country Roads. And worth keeping an eye on Oshin Mullen. Hugh McCluggage is starting on the bench, so all eyes on to see where he goes at the first call up.
2: Great work by UB. Both teams leaving the Amy Centre Circle. We're about a minute away.
7: I feel like that's a little bit of mind games from Fakes, or has Huey started on the bench most weeks? Is he putting him there to see, all right, what are you going to do? Who are you going to go to? Because for mine, Blackie, I'd send him to Lockie Neal to start this game with the form that he's in currently. What would you do?
5: Yeah, I'm with you. I'd send him to Lock. It's a good point. I can't remember whether he started on the bench, Hugh McCluggage, to last week or so. But, yeah, I think you're right, mind games. He's been such good form, Olsen Mallons, haven't he, with his job this year. So, fascinating. We'll know in a few seconds' time who he's going to... Well, he'll probably start on Lockie, even if McCluggage's on the bench, I would have thought.
2: Who wins, Blackie?
5: I'm going to back Brisbane at home. Yep, they were dynamic in that first half last week against Carlton. And Geelong are obviously in very good form too. But I think on the home deck, I'll back my old team.
2: Queen?
7: Yeah, I think the Lions, but with sort of not much confidence, only because of how good Geelong are playing the last few weeks. But it's going to be a cracking contest every time these two teams play. We got to see it four times last year. They always give a good battle against the two of them, so cracking game ahead.
2: Umpires tonight, Lee Fisher, Simon Meredith, Andre Gianfagna, and Jacob Mollison, four of the very best in the business for Thursday night footy. Blockbuster way to start off the round for McDonald's and Ream Hotwater. Here's Al Nicholson.
8: The two teams who battled for the silverware last year, underway in Sir Doug Nicholls round. Geelong with the first clearance, and Holmes feeds it. Dempsey, forward hand pass, back to Holmes. Vulture Street side, he's confronted, sends it back by hand to Dempsey, a hand pass to half forward. Oshin Mullen takes it at pace, works his way inside the 50, ran away from them, goes for home, and just misses. He hit the right upright. Opening scorers are behind, but almost surprised himself how much. space he had there, O'Sheen Mullen.
2: He's feeling good about his footy at the moment.
7: He's learnt the tagging role beautifully now because he used to be pretty quiet, but he went straight over to Lachie Neale and got a bit lippy, so that's well done.
2: Ball on the outer side. Slipped through the hands of Draper. You heard B mention the humidity will be a factor in this game the longer that we go. Ashcroft down the line. His kick intercepted by Guthrie. He wants to change direction to Jeremy Cameron at centre-half back, who basically just goes wherever he wants.
8: Kicks to the wing, closes there, but putting a timely hand in Tunstall. A defensive hand pass to Fletcher near a broadcast position on the wing. Kick directed for Will Ashcroft. Atkins got a hand in. Ashcroft gets it by hand from Gardner, shoots it back. Fletcher, infield, centre wing, mark taken by Wilmot.
2: Top three at the Brisbane Lions for disposals. Second at the Lions for rebound 50s this year, Darcy Wilmot. Having a fabulous season. There's a friend of the show, Ryan Lester. Good kick. Now Coleman with that lethal left foot on the wing. Beautiful pass. Didn't try and kick it too hard. Just put it into the path for Lohman, who marks inside 50. Thought about passing instead. Goes himself. That's been kept alive. Draper tapped it back in. Morris hacked it out of the air. And in the end, it's hit the behind post. If that had have come off, that would have been one of the smartest plays of the season from Sam Draper.
7: Really smart from Draper, but not so smart from Morris, because he had no one around him. He probably could have taken the ball and maybe got it on the boot, but that was clever from Draper.
8: He's gone for a left-foot volley, and he had no one on him. Cats bring it out of defence from the kick-in. Hand pass from O'Sullivan off to Atkins. Kicks around the broadcast wing. Vulture Street side where the mark's taken by Close. 75 from goal. He's pushed by Fletcher as he gets his kick inside the 50. Out comes Neil. Hands to it, not the mark. Batted down by mate Ryan Lester. You can see the water on the surface as the studs go through it, really spraying up. So it's a wet sort of a surface. Ball up 40 from goal.
2: We landed in some pretty heavy rain this afternoon in Brisbane. B told us pre-game as well that it's been wet all week. So greasy conditions.
4: Mitch, stand again.
2: 2.5 minutes played. What are we seeing early, Kate? Any matchups?
7: Just Darcy Gardner on Jeremy Cameron. So just trying to work out how far up the ground Darcy Gardner is going to go with him and then allow him to just get all the way up.
2: Nice handball from Mullen. Close into an open goal. Finishes. And the Cats have got the first of the night in the grand final rematch. They're 1-1-7. Brisbane are yet to score, and it's all happening on the Triple M Bunnings Trade Scoreboard. Get tax time sorted with big deals on the big brands.
7: Yeah, so just further to that point, obviously Jeremy Cameron has a license. He runs all the way up. He got a disposal sort of on centre wing or almost half back. And just Darcy Gardner just watching, obviously happy to maintain his structure behind the footy and then pick him up on the way through. But it's just a little bit of a collapse there from the Lions defensively. Fletcher went in, didn't impact, and then his direct opponent found himself goal side of the stoppage.
5: Yeah, well, it was a great contested ball off the contest there. The ball's in dispute. Max Holm won it beautifully. Fed out a handball off to Olsen Mullen, who then nicely delivered by hands to Brad Close. Great start from the Cats.
8: Back to the middle we go for McDonald's and Ream Hot Water, Triple M Rocks footy. Edwards back in the middle for the Cats, but it's Dunkley who gets a hand pass to Wilmot. He floats one forward by hand. Lohman gives it back to him. He's on the Stanley Street wing as he uses his left boot and kicks to the edge of 50. Conroe Sullivan slides in and sees it over the boundary line. Left half forward.
3: Red Z landing stats. Hot start for Max Holmes. He had 33 in the goal in the grand final last year, so he was one of the Cats that stood up already. Four touches, two scoring moments. So both Geelong scores. Max Holmes has had a hand in on the Red Zs.
2: It's the voice of Ethan Meldrum for Red Z Lenders. Loans for the self-employed, R-E-D, Z-E-D.com. Simon Black's here, Kate McCarthy's here, Al Nicholson, Belinda Mellon, a secondary throw-in.
5: Yeah, it's going to be a shift for Lachie Neale tonight. He's obviously having a superb year. He hasn't been tagged a whole lot so far this year, so he's got the best in the competition in great form in that role in Olsen Mullen, so let's see how he goes.
2: Edwards and Draper thrown in 60 around from Brisbane's goal. Geelong have been slick at the clearance. It was knocked away by Dunkley. He stood on the footy as he tried to kick it forward. Bailey Smith on defensive 50. Hoists the ball down the line. Intended for Neale. Bounces over his head. Lester walks the tightrope of the boundary line. And now he's got Ashcroft.
8: Levi Ashcroft to bounce near the interchange. His kick to half forward is not well executed. It skids over the boundary line. It'll be Zach Guthrie's free kick for last disposal.
7: Just put himself under unnecessary pressure there. First of all, the condition of the ground, not the easiest to bounce in, but did not need to have a bounce. Could have kept his eyes up and found a target there, Levi.
8: Back to the centre of the wing. Draper hands to it. No mark. Lester at the back. A hand pass to Fletcher. And pass to Levi Ashcroft. He gives to Gardner, back in for his first game since round three. Back from shoulder surgery. Turned it over though. Mark at halfback taken by Stewart.
2: Risky kick, it's okay. Jack Martin, who was barely sighted in the grand final, unfortunately, only the one disposal last year. Be keen to have a good night tonight. That kick was a little shallow from Bocconi. And it's intercepted for the Brisbane Lions. 1-1-7 they are. Geelong Lions yet to score. Pulled down the line to Koenig. Had to work Curtin underneath it. Impressive youngster. That's a mark to Sam Bocconing. They'll pay it as well. And he wants to go quickly. Broadcast side.
8: Uses Dempsey. Ollie Dempsey plays on. Keeps it in motion. Kicks in the Neil direction. It gets to the back. Henry's there. Ollie Henry can't get a hand on it. Through it goes for a minor score. So 1-2-8 the catch. Brisbane yet to score. We've been going 6 minutes. It's on the Triple M Bunnings trade scoreboard.
2: Oh, Geelong early. They'll get another look at it. That's an ordinary kick coming out of defence. Martin trying to avoid a tackle at half forward. In pursuit, Lester just heart and soul threw himself at the body. Knocked that ball forward to the advantage of Logan Morris. Follow-up run from Rain is impressive. Shoulders out to goal. Curtin's out the back. One end of the other for the Lions. He kicks his first goal at the elite level and it won't get any easier than that. One straight six Brisbane, Geelong 1-2-8, 7 minutes played on the Triple M Bunnings trade scoreboard.
7: Well, a man to credit for that goal is Ryan Lester. The vigour in which he attacked Jack Martin when he had his head over the footy then, there was only one way that was coming out, and it wasn't with a Jack Martin disposal, that is for sure. Just pursued him, forced the turnover. And we all know, as soon as the ball turns over in that part of the ground, the Brisbane Lions are away. Cody Curtin, in his third game of footy, kicks his first goal.
8: Bob Jane T-Marts, Belinda Mellon on the boundary.
6: Lockie Neal off, Hugh McCluggage on. Let's watch Ocean Mellon.
8: On your beat, we'll keep a close eye on that.
5: Love seeing the first goal kick out. Cody Curtin signed a new contract throughout the week too, a 2-year extension, Al, which is obviously great to keep him here in Brisbane.
8: Yeah, his brother's back into the Adelaide lineup. Very highly touted player. Some talk last year early on that he might go in the top 10, so he slipped down the order a bit, and Brisbane will be delighted to have got his services. Big knock in the middle from Edwards for McDonald's and Ream Hotwater. Triple M rocks footy. Will Ashcroft gets it though. Runs back to centre half back. A hand pass on the bounce. McCluggage in a bind. Socket back Brisbane's way. Smith is there. He runs into trouble. Bailey got him. Tackled. Spills to Guthrie. Bouncing ball. Edwards couldn't handle it first time. Got it second time. Then got nailed. No prior opportunity. The ball up slightly. Geelong's attacking side of the wing. The Vulture Street side of the Gabba.
2: It's a hot footy early this one.
8: Sure is.
2: Cats by 2 points. Triple M Bunnings trade scoreboard. Edwards tried to toe poke it forward. And Smith and Ashcroft. Dragged into the ground. Will Ashcroft be Bob Jane T-Marts?
6: Yeah, so Mullins followed Neil to the bench. It's Tanner Broon who's lining up on human luggage.
2: Nicely done by you. There is Tanner Broon around that stoppage.
7: Bad news for Lockie Neal. That seems like it's permanent then.
2: Be following him all night long in that case. Here's McCluggage, found a bit of space, handball battered down by Atkins, who just always does the little things well. Broon has to gather, got back around onto his right foot, hoists a high ball inside forward 50. They come from all points of the compass. Fletcher went without it, Andrews composed, and McCluggage kicks around the corner.
8: To halfback McKenna, the target. Humphreys comes in and spoils, waiting for it at the fall is Bailey Smith. Chip back inside the 50, Neil is there, punched away by Andrews. It's near the boundary line, goes through the legs of Dangerfield. He gets it. Little hand pass out was socketed by Humphreys into oncoming traffic. Ricochets over on the full and a Geelong free kick. Humphreys takes it immediately. He kicks it deep in the Cameron direction. In front, held. Free kick Geelong. And he'll have it in the left forward pocket, either arms chopped or held, Cameron. And he'll get his first look. 20 metres out. Tight on the boundary, left forward pocket.
5: Yeah, the champ, Jeremy Cameron, did a great job there, just protecting where the ball was going, didn't he? He forced the issue, I guess, on Darcy Gardner, who panicked a little bit, got the arm over the shoulder.
8: Opens up the angle, uses his non-preferred right and curls it through. Geelong's got a couple early. We've been going 10 minutes on the Triple M Bunnings trade scoreboard. It is Geelong. They're having a bit of a chat here. Goal umpire with a magnificent moustache.
5: Yeah.
8: And Lee Fisher, who would be distracted by that, I'm sure. It would be very hard to focus when you're presented with such a good tash.
4: They're having just a look like to a see whether it's touched. I do note that I've been put in the evening slot, a bit like Lisa.
5: Yeah.
4: Just make sure there are no children listening.
2: You and hot dogs.
5: Yeah.
4: Now, was this touch by Gardner on the mark is what they're having a look at. And by the blurry picture I'm seeing, it's pretty tough to determine that. Looks like his hands are certainly very close to the ball.
5: Mm. Is it the ball
7: is
5: of sort of...
7: Does he not go with that jump come forward of the mark?
4: Yes.
7: And he's come a long way forward of the mark.
5: That's not a rule this week.
7: Oh, no, don't worry. No, don't cancel that. That's me. He's played on. Come okay. on, Kate. You
4: Harvey
7: be
4: Norman replay. Kmac's got all the angles.
9: Looking at this angle, we can see the ball deviates after making contact.
4: All right. A behind.
5: Does it?
4: So Jez's denied. He did not get much elevation on the kick, to be fair. And Geelong moves to 1-3-9. Brisbane one straight, and that's at the 11-minute mark on the Triple M Bunnings Trade scoreboard. Bunnings Trade, get tax time sorted with big deals on big brands.
7: So the umpire's call was a behind to start with, correct?
4: I was just...
7: Because I don't see how that was conclusive.
5: No.
7: Yeah.
5: Al was watching the mustache.
4: I was distracted by his mustache.
5: Yeah, that's real 70s sort of...
4: If you're going to do that,
5: roller
4: you need,
5: derby
4: the, you
5: sort of
4: need
5: stuff.
4: The calico coat to go with and the little hat.
5: Yep. So your mind's a lot cleaner than mine. I just think about some of those movies that were set in the 70s. Roller derby, what a ripper.
4: Oh, the Lang Warren video store would have copped the workout, I reckon, Jack.
2: Dangerfield deep.
5: Yeah, we never paid for them. It was knocked on and then ricocheted out of bounds where it'll be thrown in.
4: The shelves were cleared out every week.
2: Yep.
5: The left forward pocket, Cats 1-3-9, Brisbane 1-6, Harvey Norman replay.
7: Jez is just putting his little goggles up on the big screen trying to look at it, but he doesn't have any prescription lenses in his hands.
5: The Specsavers impersonation.
4: Fort reaches over the top of the ruck contest, man is underneath and he's tackled. So a ball up, 25 metres from the Geelong goal down at the old school end of the Gabba. Left of your radio dial, there's a free kick to the Cats here for a high one. And they'll get a shot at goal. And Manor's going to have it. He's been a good nick for them in recent weeks as well. Sean Manor, 4-1 against North Melbourne. 3 straight last week against Collingwood. And his last two matches performances. And has this habit I noticed again tonight. He warms up in white boots and he's playing in black boots. He changes his boots from warm-up to start of match almost every week as he curls it through. And the Cats now have their second. Geelong moves to 2-3-15, Brisbane 1-8, and we played 13 minutes on the Triple M Bunnings Trade scoreboard.
5: Yeah, it's a classy finish for Manor, wasn't it? Another free kick. Yeah. The contested possession part of this first part of this quarter, the Cats seem to be doing really well in that area.
3: Yeah, they certainly are on the Reds. They're leading the contested ball. It's the clearances as well that they're really dominating. 6-1 they lead it so far. Both of their goals have come from stoppage so far in this game. Not normally a place where Brisbane concede a lot of points as well, Blackie. So good start for the Cats and the Reds.
5: 5 scoring shots to 1. It's a good start for Geelong. So we're Andrew Dillon, the AFL CEO, in the house tonight. Maybe he's here for Magic Round. Wrong sport.
7: See the landings.
5: Wants to see some rugby. For McDonald's and Ream Hot Water, Triple M Rocks footy. McCluggage was bumped as he kicked. Ball went sideways. Dempsey came in off the wing. Marked and played on quickly. That's their want early in this first quarter, Geelong. Knocked on by Neil. Now the Lions can come back the other way. Fletcher's handball a little errant. Rarely makes a mistake. Blitzarv's got it to Myers, who's playing with half an ACL tonight. Blitzarv's back out again. Ball just outside 50. Not a great entry. And Darcy Gardner, a welcome return tonight. Marks deep in defence.
4: That's extraordinary, Blackie, isn't it, when you think about it? Brian Myers... An incomplete ACL tear. He returned in the VFL last week, played the 3 quarters, but Peter Larkins, the esteemed football doctor, he talked about how risky it is. It sounds unbelievable,
5: doesn't it? As if it wouldn't be, not the back of your mind, the front of your mind every time you change direction.
4: Cats in possession on the wing. Humphries brings it infield to DeConing. He goes short to the middle of the ground. Zach Guthrie near the centre circle. Geelong has made a very positive start here, and they go forward again with conviction. To the pack, up goes Henry, couldn't take the mark. The four Levi Ashcroft paddled it past Bailey Smith towards the boundary line. Now a little toe poke, only went a metre or so. Bruin coming the other way, did well, got it to Bailey Smith. He kicks it, it ricochets off Wilmot and goes over and out on the full, about 45 metres from goal. So who's going to be the recipient of this free kick? Manor's gone across to take it. Hard on the boundary. Wilmot on the mark, probably 43 from goal. Take a very good kick from here. He's back at right half forward as he sorts himself out.
7: He's in good form, though, as you said, Al. Had a good couple of weeks.
4: Takes a big, deep breath. Sean Manner comes in and kicks from outside the boundary. It is across the face of goal. It won't be a score. And Fort smashes it through for a minor. A rush behind. Geelong leads by 10 points. 2-4 plays one straight through 15 minutes on Triple M Rocks football.
2: What are you seeing on the stat sheet, Heath? Red Z Lending?
3: Territory 10-3 at the moment, Geelong's way, including the last seven of the game. So they're starting to dominate the territory.
2: And Brisbane's disposal is very unlike them in this first quarter. That was Bailey that time. Ashcroft escorts Bruin to the boundary line. He'll be thrown in. 60 around from the Cats got.
7: Yeah, just uncharacteristic errors. It doesn't really feel like the Geelong pressure has been that hot that it's forced the errors. Just easy kicks that they've missed or handballs through the middle, Eve.
3: Yeah, pressure's only 164 from the Cats. Brisbane 54% by foot. We know how big their kick mark game is. That's a really low number for them.
2: This is better for them as they break away from the stoppage. Ashcroft to the wing. Big fly by Morris. Geelong have got three players at ground level. Bailey nearly outpointed them all, but he's kicked ricocheted in the arms of Holmes. Dangerfield can explore. He's at half forward. Goes back by hand. Smith waits and always has Max Holmes driving by. Pumps the ball to the top of the goal square. Good kick to the right part of town. Gardner up for Brisbane. Had to be quick and jammed it on the boot.
8: Mark taken by Lohman at right half back. He sees something in the corridor he likes. It's a good looking kick. Bailey marks. They're out over the back. Draper all on his own. Marks 20 out almost straight in front. And he can get on the side and go the old Draper curl.
5: It was the biggest bloke on the field, Cody, but he snuck out the back somehow. There, didn't he? Come off the bench.
7: He came from the bench, yeah, but they still had two, three numbers out that were on the ground the whole time. That's the second time now, obviously their second shot at goal here, but both have been catching them out the back.
4: 33% set shot rate for Draper this year. He's going to Stevie J. Stevie really deserves royalties for this. He hasn't got the carry from 35 metres out. I reckon it's been juggled over the line by Connor O'Sullivan. He had two bites of it. First bite inside the field of play. And the umpires are checking that now, so Jacob Lawson's come in to check it with the goal umpire. Either a behind or a mark. We'll have a good look at the Triple M Harvey Norman replay here. Right now at Harvey Norman, celebrate Australia Made Week and get bonus gift cards and selected Aussie-made furniture and mattresses. 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
9: The ball crosses the back of the goal line and is not completed a mark.
4: So they're cheering the confirmation of a behind.
2: Maybe they like behinds like you do.
7: Gets everyone excited.
4: It's going to take me a while to escape that, isn't it? I'm just going to stick my little Tasmanian chin out here and you can fire a few jabs.
7: It's unfortunate that it's a word that's said so frequently in the game too, behind.
4: I'm never using it. It's only a point. As far as I'm concerned, a minus score.
2: So it's not a booty. Is that what you're saying?
4: If you kick six, yeah, that's a collective noun. The six behinds a booty.
7: A booty of
2: a booty. Meanwhile, it's going to be thrown in on the wings. This has been a fascinating first quarter. Both teams just feeling each other out. Now some space for Marshall. He's had to work hard to get a spot in the team. Helicopters one in the middle for Ashcroft. Rarely wastes it. Lohman was his target. Bailey taken out. Crowd wanted a free kick. Stewart got back up onto his feet. Created the contact and then spreads wide to Matt.
4: Feeds a hand pass to Humphreys. Around the wing near the interchange. Stanley Street side. He kicks towards half forward at 2-on-2. Brought to ground level by Fort. And then he turns Rover and walks through them. And then completely miscues his kick. But the first bit was spectacular from the big ruckman. Off hands, it goes towards the wing. Bailey knocked over by Stewart, who overruns the ball. Picked up by DeConing. He dropped it. He's caught. He should be penalised. It goes over for a boundary throw-in, and the locals are
2: filthy,
4: erupting.
7: Just watching the Harvey Norman. So at the last stoppage, Lachie Neal went to put a block on for Mullen to get that tag away from him. But he then went straight to McCluggage, Mullen. So he's just going to, I reckon, chop and change most of the night who he lines up on. He's on McCluggage again at that stoppage.
2: Quick kick forward, marked by Henry, and here's Manor on the run. Good kick to the right space for Dangerfield. He dropped the mark. He's going to get a free kick anyway. The kick was absolutely perfect. Darcy Wilmot had nowhere to go.
5: No, I don't think anyone. Remember the great Luke Hodge, remember years ago when he's playing on him, just how strong he is. He was telling the umpire, what am I meant to do? No one's a chance against danger inside the forward 50. And Bruce Reveal's a strong player, 2-1, 1-1. But yeah, a high tackle in the end from Darcy Wilmot. It was there every day of the week.
2: Hasn't had the greatest of seasons by his lofty standards. Even at the age of 36, we still grade him like a player of his magnitude. 7-3 set shots for the season. He blasts this one through. 15-point lead to the Cats. It's expanded on even further now. 3-4-22 to 1-1-7. It's all happening on the Triple M Beacon Trade, Bunnings Trade scoreboard. Belinda Mellon.
6: Okay, you mentioned that Jeremy Cameron loves to run around the ground. Of course, poor Darcy Gardner in his first game back from shoulder surgery is trying to follow him. Jeremy Cameron has just had about 5 extra minutes on the bench, and Darcy Gardner has had to go back out to line up on him again. It's going to be really interesting to see how long he can stick with him. Also, Lockie Neal, lots of cat and mouse from him. He stood up on the boundary, ready to go back on. Mullen stood up, ready to go back on again. Neal sat down. Mullen followed him. They were toing and froing and toing and froing. Eventually, Mullen just went back on the ground and Neal followed him on. So it is going to be interesting to watch those mind games throughout this game.
4: Yeah, that's going to keep you entertained over there, B. That is for sure. The ongoings from the middle of the ground for McDonald's and Ream Hot Water, Triple M Rocks footy. It spills out the way of Blitzarves, who's tackled and held up, and will have a secondary ball up.
7: Just that centre bounce, then the ascendancy that Draper is giving the Lions in the ruck from centre bounce itself. That was a beautiful tap out into the path.
4: Atkins gets it this time from the stoppage. Mark O'Connor out wide to Myers. Myers, beautiful kick, even on one ACL or half an ACL and one leg to Manor. Manor hoists it high towards the half forward flank. Dangerfield's there, but it's Gardner who intercepts for Brisbane, left half back.
5: Made a good start to this game, Heath. Darcy Gardner, Red Z.
3: Yeah, certainly has. 4 disposals. This will be number 5. Couple of intercepts as well. Number 1 ranked line on the ground.
5: Didn't have a lot to work with, so had to kick a long ball. Adventurous fly from Rayner. Humphreys handballs to the boundary line. Roman Manor, who's also been busy in quarter number 1. His kick turned over. Bailey got it on the hands and then chipped it short. Not the right idea. Stewart saw it coming and picks it off.
4: He goes short into the corridor. Neal's a long way up. He's just four to the centre circle. His kick almost smothered by Bailey as he bangs it inside the 50. Andrews up to smash it towards the boundary line, and it beats Marshall, who's in for his first game of the year. The Lions premiership player of last season. That was his last AFL game.
10: I'll stay outside.
4: Kindly made way for Lockie Neal to come on and dominate in the second half of that grand final. A boundary throw in right half forward for Geelong.
5: Game completely changed with that sub, didn't it? And the rest is history, as they say. Not great history for Geelong, who have had to marinate until round 10 to get their chance for redemption. Cameron inside forward 50. Henry off the ground was clever. Manor in the pocket. Dangerfield follows up. Reveal. Left back pocket for Brisbane. Kicks a high ball. Stays inside the field of play. But marked by Bailey Smith, who marks and goes and then sets sail towards goal. That is incredible. He just shakes it off like it's nothing, but it wasn't. It was brilliant from Bailey Smith, tucked up against the boundary line, threads the eye of the needle, and the Cats lead by 21 points. First quarter, Triple M Bunnings Trade scoreboard.
7: Well, you knew that something special was happening because it was the murmuring of the crowd that were watching it from that pocket. And I think even some Brisbane fans were just wowing in appreciation of how good the ball came off the boot. And then it just sailed through. He's got his eyes on the big screen, and absolutely he should. That was something to behold from Bailey Smith, a bit of individual brilliance.
5: Well, Ethan spoke earlier in the quarter about the clearance battle, but it's been the intercept possession, 9-0 to Geelong in this quarter, 9-0, and it's been their defensive setup behind the ball around that has been absolutely superb. Tom Stewart's been brilliant, as his other back six have as well.
4: McDonald's and Ream Hot Water, Triple M Rocks footy. Beautiful tap. Edwards down, Holmes away to Bruin. They emerge again. He runs the centre half forward. He's not sure what to do. He floats a kick that goes about 8 metres. Straight to Wilmot. He's under pressure. Handpass hits the deck. Ashcroft tackled. Myers gets it off to Holmes. Holmes takes on Reveal. Handpass to Cameron. A handpass to Myers. Little left foot into the pocket. Dempsey's there. He's corralled. He's hemmed in near the boundary line. He finds some space to square it up towards full forward. It bounces off the chest of Ollie Henry, but there is a free kick in the marking contest anyway. A Brisbane free kick. Levi Ashcroft will get it. He goes short to Gardner, still inside defensive 50.
7: Loving this matchup on the broadcast wing of Tunstall and Dempsey. And when Tunstall rotates, Sam Marshall picks him up as well. They've got each other for the tank that they've both got here. This is a great matchup.
2: It's the voice of Kate McCarthy for Seabus Super. We'll do something the smart way. Simon Black sits alongside her. Tom Stewart takes the advantage from half forward, kicks towards Edwards. And a good look at it, the big man. And slips through his hands. Risky by Ashcroft. I'm totally sure Draper had possession of that mark, but it's paid. And Brisbane.
10: Outside five.
2: Thought about spreading to the outer side, but instead come back inboard to Andrews. 4-4-28 the Cats. Lions 1-1-7. They've got a spare on the wing, and it's Lester.
4: Lester takes it. Feeds the hand pass to Tunstall. Tunstall goes looking for Curtin. It clears him. Picked up by Lohman, but he's immediately tackled and thrown over the boundary line. Not quite ragdolled. It was Myers. He was trying to ragdoll him, but didn't quite have the strength to fully do it. But got him over the line nevertheless. Boundary throw in. Right half forward for Brisbane. They need a goal. 21-point lead. 4 minutes to go in the first quarter.
2: Next stoppage, Eth for Red Z. Inside 50s and time in forward half. And anything else that paints the picture of how good Geelong have been in this first quarter. Holmes at half back. And McCluggage bearing down on him. His handball is knocked over the line. It'll be thrown in just inside the line's forward 50.
3: Yeah, Red Z landing stats. That was just Brisbane's sixth inside 50 for the quarter, that one. Geelong already with the 18. Brisbane's lowest number in a quarter is 9. So that's really rare territory for them. Clearance is 10-4 as well. 3 Geelong goals from stoppage already in this first term.
2: 21 points is their lead. McCluggage was dangerous, but Holmes has been even more dangerous. Kicks into the corridor at the Gabba. Dangerfield drops the mark. He thought he was pushed. Wilmot. High ball, top of the goal square bounce. Stewart in from the side. Lehner couldn't take it cleanly. Stewart on hands and knees. Neither team really sure what to do next. Rayner turns around. He knows exactly what to do in front of goal. Picks it up and snaps truly. And there's that goal that Brisbane desperately needed. 2-1-13 to 4-4-28. 3 minutes before quarter time, Triple M Bunnings straight scoreboard.
7: I thought it was brave from Max Holmes to go backwards with that handball to their defensive 50 when the Brisbane forwards have seen very little of the footy. And as soon as they could sweat on a backwards handball, they just got up, they closed it down. And then every time there was a ground ball in the vicinity, it was the Lions small forwards that just put their head over it. They looked like a group that had been starved of opportunities in the first term, and anything that was coming their way, they were going to make the most of, and that's exactly what happened.
5: Absolutely, yeah. Cam Rayner, who can be hot and cold, as we know, in and out of games. That'll do a bit of confidence just to get on the scoreboard early in the game. But yeah, it was that forward, small forward pressure inside 50 there. That Geelong's pressure's been enormous. Good to see Brisbane give a little bit back.
4: So McDonald's and Remhot Water, Triple M Rocks footy. McCluggage had it, lost it, and Bruin the other way. It makes it clear of the centre square. Up goes Andrews, holding on, free kick, and a Geelong free kick in the marking contest. Andrews came over the top, and the umpire deemed that was because Gardner was holding. And the free kick will go the way of Jeremy Cameron.
5: That's the 1 hour with Darcy Gardner's game. He can give a lot of free kicks away in really dangerous positions. You see on the Triple M Harbour on replay, probably not a lot in it, but gee, you wouldn't want to be a defender these days, would you?
4: It's a tough gig, that's for sure, and especially tough when you've got Jeremy Cameron, the reigning Coleman medalist, who's been in good nick this year. He kicks from 35 out directly in front and misses. He misses on the right-hand side. 4-5-29 Geelong, Brisbane 2-1-13. Almost 29 played of this first quarter as Wilmot brings it into Ashcroft. Will Ashcroft back? Wilmot emerges from defensive 50.
2: It's better attacking play, although McKenna let it bounce. It opened the door for Stewart. And that's a throw.
5: He's been superb, Stewart, hasn't he? When he was intercepting or his tackle pressure, been magnificent this first quarter.
7: It was necessary too, because they were out if they got that next chain going.
2: Played game number 200 last week. A very deliberate kick. Suited Martin, came in from the side, couldn't mark. Neil jams it on the boot, got it to centre-half back, but Geelong have got the wall set up. Atkins by hand to Humphreys from true centre-half forward, spreads wide to Blitzarves. Difficult footy to mark. He's ripped into the turf by Rayner. A little statement there, the goal and then the big tackle. He's doing what he can to lift this team.
4: That's the ragdoll. That's what I was talking about.
7: Yes, that's the old-fashioned ragdoll. But you're right, Jack. He's doing everything he can to lift this side at the moment. He can feel they need a bit of a switch flicked with their momentum, and he's really trying to get that going.
4: And the stoppage in defensive 50, socket by Draper, but Humphrey's in the road at right half 40. Gives to Smith. Smith, a curling kick. Out comes Henry over the top, couldn't mark. Levi Ashcroft played for the free kick at the full, didn't get it. Kadeen Coleman clears on that left boot, but it's going to be coming back because it bounces over the boundary line. Last disposal free. And Connor O'Sullivan's going to take it for the Cats.
10: Seeing Chris Fagan on the Triple M Harvey Norman replay. Ooh, chomping down on that gump as O'Sullivan kicks it straight into the man on the mark, Curtin, and then flips a handball back. Foot race on the wing. Lohman next to the interchange bench, elected to try and keep it alive. Now Bailey Smith's just flirting with it. And it's over the line eventually. In a minute 34 before quarter time. It's been all Geelong in quarter number one. The Cats by 16 points. Kate McCarthy for Cbus Super.
7: Yeah, just that time in forward half. 70% going the Cats' way. That's their dominance. 22-7 inside 50s for the term as well.
4: Tossed in near that Brisbane interchange. Crowd thought Smith was doing some holding on. Neil's being quiet. Hair pass away. Levi Ashcroft bounces it around the wing, and Atkins happy to see that go over. And that's taken a hand, so that'll be a boundary throwing. Left half forward for Brisbane. This crowd's a bit riled up at the moment. They feel like they've had a few go against them. So 65 from goal. Can Brisbane find a late one in this opening quarter? Blitzarves and Draper go in ruck. Mullen broke through one tackle, not the second. Good night. Free kick Brisbane. Will Ashcroft picked him off.
10: He's got some fond memories of playing against Geelong. The Norm Smith medalist from last year, searching for a marking target. And Sullivan came in. Rayner was thumped.
11: Bit of your own medicine.
10: Tom Atkins, Cam Rayner, two hard heads going at it.
7: Rayner is up for the fight tonight.
10: That's how it should be. Draper taken out. Ashcroft tried a little ninja kick off the ground. 30 out from the cat from the Lions goal. Umpire will call for it again. So inside the final minute, a late goal here for either team would be worth its weight in gold.
4: Draper taps it down, but Smith is there awaiting for it. High up and under, out to the back flank. Wilmot there, it spills the way of close of Geelong. A hand pass to Jack Henry. Good evasion. Hand pass to Edwards. Hand pass to close. Hand pass flicked on by Holmes, and now they're out and running. Brilliant. Ollie Henry's kick's a beauty. Martin marks it right half forward. He chips inside the 50 of the pocket. Cameron there gathers one-handed on his preferred left. Oh. He snaps an absolute blinder of a goal. Geelong from one end to the other. And how casually did Cameron pick it up in his left mitt, plant it onto his left boot and curl it through for a goal that puts them 22 points clear on the stroke of quarter time.
5: What a superstar this man is. That was absolutely phenomenal. And also on the Harvey Norman replay, that forward handball that's been spoken a lot about this week, about this Geelong side, the territory and the scoring power on the back of that. Great example there, Kate, of an example, the way they did that. And the ball went inside forward 50. I'll tell you what, Jeremy Cameron had a lot of work to do. He had a couple of teammates on, but with the class and the left foot shoe he's got, that was absolutely magnificent. You think there's going to be another score review?
7: I think there might, because Darcy Gardner was adamant he touched it after. He's looking at the big screen. I don't know if they'll review it. I mean, they review everything. I think there's a little bit to play out here.
10: Umpire Lee Fisher's got the ball in his hands and he's standing at the Amy Centre circle. So that tells us that it's being looked at. Darcy Gardner just talking to Jeremy Cameron, says, I definitely touched that.
7: All clear.
10: The arc didn't think so. So the goal stands, and a big one for Geelong just before quarter time. 7 seconds before the siren. Knocked on by McKenna at centre half forward. Neil put his head over it, but it's Geelong in the grand final rematch who land the first blow. At quarter time, they lead by 22 points, 5-5-35 to Brisbane, 2-1-13. Simon Black's here tonight with Kate McCarthy, Belinda Mellon, Ethan Meldrum, Al Nicholson. That is your crew for Thursday night footy, because this is a big one for McDonald's and Ream Hot Water. 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
2: Quarter time at the Gabba for Thursday night footy and a very bright start to the game for Geelong in the grand final rematch. 5-5-35 to Brisbane, 2-1-13. They shared the goal kickers around. They're dominating the stat sheet. And they have been very impressive to watch in the first quarter. Belinda Mellon is boundary side for us tonight at the Gabba for Bob Jane Seamarts.
6: I'm keeping a close watch on Kitty Coleman right now. He tried to chase down Ollie Henry on this wing just with a few seconds to go. He came to ground and got up really, really slowly and looked a little bit proppy when he tried to move. Of course, he has had that horrific knee injury that he took a long time to come back from. The doctors have hovered around him during this break, but he is not interacting with them at all. And I'm waiting to see if he comes to the medic for some treatment. No doubt he will be determined to stay out on the ground.
2: All over it as always. Great work by UB. It's been a strong start for the Cats. It's been a pretty strong start for Ethan Meldrum as well for Red Z Lending.
3: Yeah, I'm going to say strongest start for the Cats. Plus 15 inside 50s. 4 goals, 2-0 from stoppage so far in this game. Both the top 5 results in a quarter this year. Really impressive from Geelong so far in this game. Leading most of the other stats as well. Leading ball winners so far in this game. Pretty even spread for Geelong, Max Holmes. With 10 touches, Bailey Smith 9 and a goal, number one ranked player, Wilmot and Levi Ashcroft 10 apiece.
2: Back to you, B, for Bob Jane.
6: So Kitty Coleman has come to the bench, as has Lachie Neal. It's over to Osin Ma now to see what he does.
2: We'll keep an eye on that one very closely. Simon Black, Kate McCarthy for Seabus Super. Build your something
10: the smart way. Blackie, full credit to the Cats.
5: Yeah, absolutely, Jack. They've been superb. The hunt in the contest and the clearance numbers, as Ethan mentioned. And they're just not, they're denying the Lions, the Lions want to own the ball. And they're just not allowing them to get that uncontested game mark going really well. They're setting up beautifully behind the ball and they're pairing off with their direct opponent beautifully well. So it's a great credit to Chris Scott and in his side, the way they've gone about the defensive part of this game in that first quarter.
7: Yeah, and the Lions, to your point, Blackie, they've only taken 17 marks for the match. They average 120 for the game, which is the third highest on record across the season.
4: Second quarter underway for McDonald's and Ream Hot Water, Triple M Rocks football. 22-point lead to Geelong, and there's no takeaway from the centre. We'll have a secondary ball up just outside the circles.
0: Darcy and Mitch, going that way.
4: So it's going to be a contest here between Darcy Fort and Mitch Edwards. Good away from the contest by Cameron. Zach Bailey's head pass too slick for Will Ashcroft. Ricochets to Dunkley. He's dragged off it. We're not in possession. Free kick against Stewart. In the middle of the ground. Just forward of the centre circle. Dunkley feeds a hand pass. Reveal sends the Lions inside 50 for the first time. Morris is in the pack. In front, Blitzarves. Great row. Bailey got away from them. Snapped and finished. Utter class from 40 metres out. He spun away from the front of the contest and finished the job from there. And Brisbane gets the early goal in the second term. 3-1-19 Brisbane. Geelong 5-5-35 through 50 seconds of play. Blackie?
5: Well, I think Fags at quarter time would have, would have been a bit of the old, the way you finish the game is the way you start the game. I mean, that's probably not giving credit enough to Geelong the way they applied themselves in that first quarter, Kate. But, great start there from Brisbane. They needed that first goal to get back into this game. But, the pressure in the second quarter has got to lift for Brisbane to get themselves back in.
7: Yeah, I mean, you just look at their small forward brigade. So you've got Rainey, you've got Charlie Cameron, Zach Bailey playing those main posts as the small forwards. We've seen Rainer Rove one, Bailey Rove one, and get into the game. They're just so damaging and so quick.
10: His signature is one of the most important in this trade period in the off-season. And there's a little snapshot of White. For McDonald's and Ream Hot Water, Triple M Rocks footy. Will Ashcroft kicks a high ball. Rainer at the contest. Morris then had a fumble. He's had a couple of those. Rainer lurking, rips it away, snaps at Goldwood. And it's fumbled through by Ollie Dempsey for a behind. It's only been a minute and 58. Call it 2 minutes, but it automatically, Kate, looks like a better Brisbane team here.
7: Yeah, and it's straight out of the clearance, isn't it? They dominated clearance in that quarter, Geelong, and Brisbane starting to get to work in that area of the game, which we know they're so good at, and rely, well, they don't rely on it, but it's a major source of their scores.
4: Guthrie kicked in long to the back flank. Reveal flew like a big fly, had a chance to take the specky and just definitely palmed it over the boundary line. Come on, Bruce, we want you to take those, mate. Boundary throw in. Right half forward for Brisbane. Stanley Street side of the Gabba. Fort uses the body, takes it out of the ruck, gets tackled and got taken high. So Brisbane, another opportunity. Try and construct something from half forward. Darcy Fort sits it up. Easily picked off by Stewart. Uncontested. There's no Brisbane forward presented.
3: Red Z leaning stats. That's intercept mark number 5 for Tom Stewart. Halfway to the record held in a game. So great start from him.
10: Missed out on last year's grand final, unfortunately. Is Levi Ashcroft handballs to Charlie Cameron. Tucked away in the boundary line. Right forward pocket. They are going to love this one. Straight over to the crowd to celebrate. And the Lions have kicked two quick ones to start the second quarter. And all of a sudden, it doesn't look so bad. 4-2-26 to 5-5-35. Triple M Toyota Tundra scoreboard.
7: What is going on in that pocket tonight? That is the third blinder we have seen kick. Started with Bailey Smith, Jeremy Cameron. Now Charlie Cameron joins in on the action. And then we obviously hear My Island Home ringing out around the Gabba. He hasn't changed his goal song, guys. Don't worry. It's just the first goal of the night. He's going to have My Island Home, as it is Sir Doug Nicholls' round. So nice touch from him as well. I don't know if it was a bit of a sponsored segment as well, because Brighton Homes jumped in on it across the banner of the scoreboard here. So maybe they saw an opportunity.
4: All right. He was high-fiving the fans. He absolutely loved it. He was close enough to them. And he kicked it from close to the boundary. From McDonald's and Ream Hot Water, Triple M Rocks footy. Scrubby kick out of the middle from Bailey Smith. Dunkley got it for Brisbane, gave to Wilmot off the halfback flank, and he kicks to the wing. Connor McKenna Down beneath us, broadcast side, kicks to half forward. Rain has been instrumental. He can't get involved here as Guthrie's up over the top to get a hand on it. Tap back in by Draper when it looked like it was going out. Big Fort gets a hand pass infield. It's a full forward now for Brisbane. Coming out, Mark O'Connor gets a hand pass and a chain going with Smith. And now O'Connor clears it out towards the back flank where Manor was there, but it's punched away over the boundary line. Left half forward for Brisbane. Tom in forward half through the opening nearly 5 minutes of this second quarter. All Brisbane. Margin is 9 points.
10: What is different? Each second quarter, Red Z landing.
3: Yeah, Brisbane styled their pressure up 187, so above average pressure. 9-2 contested ball, 4-0 clearances. Their midfield has lifted, Hev.
10: McCluggage almost won clearance number 5. Fort likewise. Kick was ricocheting around on the wing. Dangerfield stood up in the tackle while losing his pants and now has lost the footy. Dunkley to take the free kick. Last year's best and fairest winner. He kicks from left half forward. Morris will get a good jump at this one. He's had an almost night so far, Logan Morris. He'll be balled up 60 out from Brisbane's goal.
0: Coming straight back. Darcy, Mitch.
4: And the umpire, Simon Meredith, comes in and separates them. And no decisive knock. Rain is at the foot of the pack and he gets tackled immediately. Another ball up on the attacking 50.
0: Mitch. Holmes, Ashcroft.
4: Brisbane's end of the ground. They go to the school end, left of your radio dial in the second quarter. Dunkley took it from the contest, was immediately tackled. It's moved about 2 metres, and the ump's in again to do some work.
10: Cats just trying to slow Brisbane down here. Good bump by Cameron. Jarred the ball free from Bailey Smith and snap forward. Blitzarf's first to accept. And then Stewart from defence hugs the boundary line with his kick. Holmes flies, Dunkley knocks it out of bounds. Kate McCarthy, Simon Black for Seabus Super.
7: Josh Dunkley has really dialed up the pressure. That big tackle on Patrick Dangerfield earlier in the term and then getting across to spoil that. He really sets the tone in there for the defensive acts of the midfield.
4: Cats led by 22 points at quarter time. The margin stands at 9 now with Brisbane kicking a couple in this second term. From the stoppage, Will Ashcroft, the left foot kick to half forward. It bounces. Bailey Smith tapped it cleverly back to Guthrie. Guthrie's wobbler back to the wing. Fort's there, punches it, goes towards the boundary line. Reveal there with Dempsey. They tangle. Dempsey pushed into the ball, lost control of it. Will Ashcroft takes possession, caught by Dempsey, dispossessed, all hard on the boundary. Hand pass Holmes infield, set a huge task there of Edwards. He's tackled, but ball comes out and they keep it for a moment. The Cats, Holmes' has kick turned over. Marked defensive side of the wing by Wilmot.
10: It's been a bit of a wall back there, Darcy Wilmot.
5: He's had a superb year, Ev. Great.
10: This is an interesting switch, though. The ball that hung in the air for a very long time. Blitzarfs came across, impacted Andrews. Toe pokes it forward. And now can get the handball back, Mark Blitzarfs. At half forward, this ball will get out of bounds, which for Geelong is a good result. With the outnumber, though, it might have been last possession of the Cats. So it can be reset by Levi Ashcroft. 21 disposals, 2 goals last week. And their win here at the Gabba. He and his team have got some work to do.
4: Levi decides just to go on his left boot there for no apparent reason, and they've turned it over here. Cats back in possession around the boundary line. Blitzarfs taken by Atkins. Loopy hand pass at Jack Henry, a task, and he is tackled by Lester and taken out of play. 40 metres out from the Geelong goal. They're going to the city end. There are fans hanging over the fence. The Blackies boys are all riled up on a Thursday night.
0: I got Ashcroft. Come on.
10: That umpire flings the Sharon back in. Pack of players around this ball. Atkins absorbs a Dunkley tackle. And then Wilmot picks it up. Just kicks it as far and as high as he can. Up the line. Out of side wing. O'Sullivan with class. He's growing with stature every week. It's a good kick in board too to Mullen. We can handball. And this is their way now, Geelong. They handball forward. Myers from just outside range. Little toe poke to no real intended target. Manor assessed the situation well. Myers followed up. Punches a low ball towards goal. And it's marked by Andrews at fullback.
4: Down the corridor, a short pass to Wilmot. He goes a little further to McCluggage. Still inside defensive 50 for Brisbane. He holds it up. Looking for movement. Eyes go to the Stanley Street side. It's a short pass that works. Levi Ashcroft racking them up. Elected not to give a hand pass to a runner going by. Instead, he takes his time and Brisbane will slowly build it up as they do so often so effectively. McCluggage next in line, centre wing. He now kicks towards half forward. Up goes Morris and pulls in a beauty almost. He dropped it at the last moment at ground level. He's tackled off it by Martin and the ball goes out off the hand of Guthrie. A boundary throw in right half forward.
7: Heath, Lockie Neal's time on ground, it feels like he spent a fair bit of time on the bench just with this Mullen tag and what's going on.
3: Yeah, Red Zed Lending stats averages 85% time on ground this year.

0: Interesting. No talk of him bringing anything into the game. Coleman gets back onto his left foot. Squares it up to just inside forward 50. A couple of cats spoil each other. Maroon got it off to Guthrie. Straight up the middle. Henry's a target. His brother was waiting down. He crumbed it beautifully, and then Jeremy Cameron got on his bite. The kick from Henry is to his advantage. He's right forward pocket. He snaps on his right foot. And misses across the face. But they get Brisbane out the back again, Geelong. They lead by 10 points. Triple M to out of Tundra scoreboard.
1: Will might have kicked it in. Now, Blackie, you would have been tagged many times at Lingy and blokes like that. Brady Rawlings would have given you help. What was it like when you went to the centre square and one, you saw one of those guys coming to you, or conversely, you realised that you weren't going to be tagged?
2: Oh, happy days. We're not getting tagged, Al. That's for sure. But to pick one, I mean, Lingy was my toughest opponent. I'll let you call here.
3: Brisbane come forward through the middle as Bailey kicks perfectly. Silver service to Morris, who marks in the right forward pocket.
1: He's 25, maybe 30 metres out when he'll take his shot here. This for career goal number 99 for Logan. Some numbers on just how quickly he's got there. It's very impressive.
2: It is. I believe he's got there quicker than Buddy, the great Buddy Franklin, which is quite amazing in itself. But that forward handball again from the middle of the ground there, Kate, just really good piece of play from Brisbane now to get out, get some territory in there, force some speed on the ball, and equated to a free player inside 50 in Morris. So big kick here coming up for his team.
1: None of this going round the body from Morris. He's a drop punt man. And he comes in and strikes it perfectly. He puts it through for a goal, and Brisbane's response has been emphatic in the second quarter. They've kicked three after trailing by 22 at quarter time. They have got the margin back to 4 points. We've been going 11 minutes. So 99 goals now for Logan Morris. Well, Buddy took 49 games to get to 100. Logan Morris is playing his 54. Jack Revolt, 58 he took to get there. Jezza was very quick, only 41 games for him. Tex Walker, 50. So Buddy, 49. Peter Hudson, 24. John Coleman, 21. 100 in a season. Plugger took 35, Jason Dunstall as well. Tommy Hawkins, 76 games. So he's in very good company of the modern forwards, Logan Morris, when he gets there.
2: Mention Peter Hudson. Whenever he hear Lee Matthews talk, he cannot talk highly enough of Peter Hudson. Almost the best player he's ever seen kind of stuff. He's,
1: one of life's most beautiful, humble people.
0: Yeah, you love to hear it, don't you? The old stories of him flying back in to run the pub on the Sunday as well. Yeah. For McDonald's and Ream Hot Water, Triple M Rocks footy. Centre clearance win by Ashcroft. De Koning dropped the mark. 50 metres away from Brisbane's goal. And that's Will Ashcroft in pursuit. He's got close bearing down on him. Ball gets free and Curtin did well to pick it up off his ankles, the big man. McKenna brings it back inside. There's an early whistle for
2: 50, Geelong free kick.
0: A block and 50, Blackie. Zach Bailey took the advantage. It'll be Connor O'Sullivan's free kick, and he'll take it from the middle of the ground.
2: Yep, you sure will see on the Harvey Norman replay. Was held, as you mentioned. Yeah, clear free kick against from Kai Lohman, holding. Was O'Sullivan.
1: 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The kick goes towards the wing. Myers is being held by Fletcher. Must get a free kick. Even the most ardent one-eyed Brisbane fans are struggling to boo that one. It was so blatant. So Myers, slightly the attacking side of the wing for Geelong. He goes around the boundary line to Holmes. Holmes has had plenty of the footy in this game so far. He goes to the forward pocket.
3: Oh, what a mark! Henry didn't even have a run-up, Ollie Henry. He launched as if he had springs in his calves, and he sat on top of his opponent, Lockie Neal. You're on a poster.
4: Well, you know, it can't get much worse after getting tagged and then someone takes a hanger on you.
3: Ollie Henry not mucking around to admire the mark. His left foot snap, it goes across the face and he misses. He literally looked like he was standing behind Neil and off one foot launched on his shoulders. What a jump. The margin is 5.
4: He nearly cleared him. He got that high. He actually nearly cleared Lockie Neal, but just got the sit at the right time. Shame he didn't go back and finish that one off, because you really get more replays then that way, because you've got to come out of the break and then they replay it from about 6 different angles.
0: You can stand there and look at it on the big screen at the ground as well. Rune through traffic. Handball.

0: over the top to Coney. Lays it off to Martin. Left forward pocket. He likes the look of this himself. It's all the way to the line. Andrews comes across and fists that ball for a rush behind. 5-2-32 of the Lions. 5-8-38 of the Cats. Triple M Toyota Tundra scoreboard. As K-Mac knows, the Tundra is ready for everything.
1: Oh, it sure is. Ready for anything. Ready to go. Big car. Jeez, you feel powerful behind the wheel of a Tundra, Al.
2: I already thought you were tough, K-Mac, but the sight of you in the Tundra, that took it to all new levels.
1: Yeah, I think I look even less tough behind the wheel of a Tundra. What's that little person doing behind the wheel of a massive car?
2: You're more a Yaris type. No, just joking. That look you gave Blackie when he suggested that you were Melburnian was enough to suggest that you are Tundra tough.
1: I am a Tundra.
2: Sure.
1: Balls I look like a Yaris and I play like a Tundra.
2: Oh, that's the absolute best thing you can be. Draper kicks inside the 50 for Brisbane. The foot race on. Humphries and Cameron. Cameron Hart on the boundary. Bouncing ball towards goal. Charlie, the miracle man. The magic man. In Sir Doug Nicholls' Indigenous round has kicked two of the best goals you'd ever hope to see. Scores level at the Gabba. Country Roads is back. And Charlie is putting on a clinic.
3: Oh, Charlie, you spent half this game high-fiving the crowd in that pocket. Oh, that was beautifully caught out. What a goal. I mean, first of all, again, on the Harvey Norman replay, the speed of more use in that forward handball, lateral one first initially, but Brisbane's in the second quarter, ability to get the ball with some speed through handball, and just on this occasion, kick the ball to space. It was a one-on-one speed race, and Charlie just got there first. And he kicked it a metre inside the boundary in that pocket again, Kate. What a beautiful finish. The crowd's up and about here.
1: Lawson Humphries can watch that on review and think, what more can I do? And Lawson, there is no more you could do. You guarded the corridor. You didn't get stepped back inside. And on that occasion, your opponent just did something absolutely incredible.
0: Scores level for McDonald's and Ream Hot Water. Triple M rocks footy as the crowd continues to sing. They don't want him to change his song. They love his song. Coleman down the line. Curtin ran hard. Dropped the mark on the wing. This game at a fascinating stage. 9 minutes before the main break. 6-2-38 Brisbane. 5-8-38 Geelong. The Cats have had more scoring shots. Statistically, they've been red hot. But Brisbane, it is such a hard team to put away. Wilmot stood up in his tackle. Neil handballs on the wing. Tunstall back to Neil. Got back up and wins a disposal. A rare one for Lockie Neil with a hard tag. Humphries drops the mark at half full at half back. Kicks it forward. Fortuitously, Tanner Broome was waiting.
2: He's got an option in Ollie Henry. And he's barreled by Gardner. That has to be 50.
1: Yeah.
2: That was craziness. He took a chest mark and Gardner just ran up his backside like the kid in the Dodgem car who forgot to put the brakes on.
1: Or me and me Tundra.
0: The poor Yaris in front.
1: What Yaris?
2: That's our matchbox car. So Henry will be marched to within 20 metres directly in front.
3: Darcy Gardner again, another free kick. Eighth, is that the third for the game?
4: Yeah, Red Zed certainly is. 6-8, Geelong plus two in that area.
2: Well, Brisbane has come out, responded strongly in this second term. Geelong could use this. And Ollie Henry puts it through. So a big hanger and a goal for Henry in the second term. He's been in good touch of late. As Geelong goes, a goal to the good at the 18-minute mark. 6-8-44 Geelong. Brisbane at 6-2-38, and that is on the Triple M Toyota Tundra scoreboard. Toyota Tundra ready for everything, including Kate McCarthy.
4: And Red Zed Lending stats as well. More to the free kick count, Blackie. Three goals from Geelong, six so far from either free kicks or 50-metre penalties. Brisbane haven't scored from that part of the game, but three goals, two to the Cats. So in a tight game at the moment, 6 points Geelong's way. That's a big contributing factor there, Blackie. A
0: couple of interested onlookers in the box tonight. Matthew Wade. Andrew McDonald, the current coach of the Australian team.
2: Adam Griffith.
0: Adam
2: Michael
0: Griffith,
2: Divinito,
0: yeah. So I thought that was Divo with the hat on.
2: Yeah.
0: So all the masterminds of Australian cricket. Matthew Wade's one to watch for the future in coaching, I'm told. As Tanner Broome turned back into trouble.
2: I think Ronnie McDonald is a big Geelong man.
0: Yes.
2: Yeah.
0: Cameron's got two goals. Takes the free kick. Pokes a pass forward. McKenna flew with the one hand. It was bashed away from goal. Fletcher arrives on the scene. Closest there with him. Ball spilled out. Ashcroft in the pocket. The Cats fans have heard this before. And it gets better and better and better. If it's not Will, it's Levi. They hate the Ashcroft family, the Cats. What a finish. And another one from that pocket. 7-2-44 Brisbane. 6-8-44 Geelong. Triple M Toyota Tundra scoreboarders. Marcus watches on from another suburb.
1: Well, what is going on in that pocket? That is the fifth goal now.
3: Wow.
1: From right tucked up against the boundary. It's incredible. All five of them have probably been up there for goal of the year this year. And they just keep outdoing each other from there. I know you sprinkle sage to kind of, you know, make sure something doesn't have bad juju. What do you put on it to make sure it does have good juju? Oh, look at the Harvey Norman. Chris Fagan rode that all the way home.
4: This game has come to life. We're seeing some amazing finishing here. From the middle, from McDonald's Arena, hot water, Triple M Rocks footy. McCluggage off for Neil. Neil kicks to Lohman. All of a sudden, it looks like the two grand finalists of last year at their absolute best. Lohman, squaring kick for Cameron. O'Connor got back to punch it away. Charlie gets it. Zigs and zags. He's at half forward. He's not sure what to do with it. He sends a left foot snap back inside the 50. It's socketed away by Atkins. A volley. Almost worked. Smith back with a flight. Couldn't take the mark. He ran into Fletcher. Ball rumbles free. Little hand pass comes out from Bruin. Away to Manor through the corridor. He hits Dempsey behind the centre circles.
0: He can go because Mullins run really hard to receive here at half forward. Good hard running from the Irishman. He put his head down and then Dempsey follows up. Quickly gets inside 50 and launches. It's touched on the line. Al's spot on here, Blackie. This game has gone up about 10 notches in this second quarter.
5: Hasn't it, Ev? It's brilliant. It's a hot footy. Great contest. Ball in dispute. It's magnificent. And Harris Andrews there doing what he does so well, intercepting.
4: Bruce kicked it in. McCluggage got smashed in the marking contest. Play under advantage. Curtin away to Coleman. Coleman towards Morris. One-on-one in front. Holding free kick. Brisbane ball. So Logan's got a chance to kick his 100th in league football here. He'll be 40 metres out on a slight angle to the left.
1: You think the two players, so Logan Morris and O'Sullivan, who infringed with the free kick, just grabbed the arm. The unfortunate part for him was the umpire was perpendicular straight to that contest. Blew the whistle straight away. But these two, for however long that they're playing for their respective teams, they are going to be matched up on each other, and it is going to be such a great battle every single time these two take to the same football field.
6: Tom, take it out.
4: And they say key forwards take a fair while to mature. Logan Morris, after downing his Macca's meal, has looked magnificent from the word go. His kick is right here, though, and he misses. That's the part of it he does so well, typically. It's an uncharacteristic miss. The scores are level. 7-3-45 Brisbane, Geelong 6-9-45, 6 to go in the second term, all on the Toyota Tundra scoreboard.
0: Heard a story during the week that they took Connor O'Sullivan with pick number 11 and they were hoping and thinking that Logan Morris would still be in the draft, Geelong, and that was going to be their second pick. Unfortunately, Brisbane got in a pick earlier and took Logan Morris at pick 31. Imagine if they were in the same team.
1: Pick 31, and you're about to kick 100 goals in just over 50 games. Wow.
0: 45 apiece, 6 minutes before halftime. Triple M Toyota Tundra scoreboard thrown in broadcast wing. Dempsey and Coleman go at it. Good contest. Holmes has been busy. Handball to Dangerfield on the up. And then Bailey Smith runs hard to receive that ball. 70 away from goal. Clever little step by Manor. And then the low flat kick was good. Spears it onto the chest of Shannon Neal. 49 out from goal. Tough angle.
5: That was beautiful. Stoppage clearance work just there from the Cats, wasn't it? Ability to get the ball on the outside, some speed. That was them at their best. Brilliantly done. Of course, Danger and Bailey involved.
0: Kicked two goals last week. The win over Collingwood. Had the finger pop back in early as well. And here's a lovely long kick of the footy. This is absolutely no exception. Straight over the goal umpire's hat. Sends it through halfway up. And the Cats take the lead back by a goal again. Great game of footy here at the Gabba. 51 plays 45, Triple M Toyota Tundra scoreboard.
1: Yeah, it was beautiful midfield craft, wasn't it, Blackie, from inside to outside. And then the players that were leaving the stoppage the quickest were Geelong once they'd won it back. And it was all their midfielders who'd already done all the work in at the trenches. So Smith, Holmes, Dangerfield, chaining through hands, and then their ability to turn that into a goal. It's just been, the stoppage game has been so important here tonight. This one here, so plus 19 Geelong from stoppage. So that is the part of the game that Brisbane Lions pride themselves on, their ability to turn their stoppage wins into scores. And at the moment, Geelong beating them at their own game.
2: For McDonald's and Ream Hot Water, Triple M Rocks football. From the middle, Neil gets it, gives to Smith. He's tackled by Rayner, dispossessed. Guthrie gets it. And pass towards the half-back flank for Atkins. Off to Mullen. Mullen undecided, slips over. Flicked it away as fast as possible. Gave Stewart a problem to contend with. He's caught by Connor McKenna and gone. Free kick, Brisbane. Right half forward. Brisbane has not led in this game, but we've seen the scores level a few times as a bullet of a pass goes inside the 50. Chance here for Dunkley.
1: Have a shot from there. Everything goes in from there tonight.
3: Certainly. Connor McKenna, since he's been back in the side, has kicked the ball exceptionally well. He's been unorthodox looking, but his ball use has been exquisite.
2: From the Conjurer's Corner. Looks like there's been a magician's exhibition going on over there in Brisbane. Get your tickets. He's hard on the boundary, just inside the 50.
3: Oh, the ball
2: as he walks in. What
1: out.
2: Are you doing, Ducks? It's all over. That was a trick we weren't expecting. And in a puff of smoke, the magician's
1: disappeared.
2: There's a broom heading with a bloke on it out of the gather.
3: I don't think I've ever seen that.
2: He's literally holding the ball to walk in and kick a goal, and he's dropped the ball in his hands and lost control and had to play on it. They've turned it over. Ball goes out of play on the wing in front of us. Free kick, Brisbane. Reveal kicks infield.
0: Nice daring kick too from Reveal. He's got Leicester at centre-half forward. Morris will get a big jump and fly, and almost pulled it down. Dunkley this time made contact.
3: He kicks it out of bounds on the full. My six-year-old got like a little magic kit for off the Easter Bunny.
1: Yeah.
3: And that sort of looked like one of the tricks that she was learning, to be honest. She was like, oh, hang on. No, wait a minute. Is this? No. No.
2: Out of defence go the Cats, but it'll be coming back through Harris Andrews, who pummels it forward, and over the top goes Morris. Hands to it near the boundary line, couldn't mark. Connor O'Sullivan gets it clear, end over end, into the middle of the ground, turned it over. Wilmot has it. Pick a card, any card. Wilmot, forward of the centre circle.
6: Player not 15!
2: Not 15 to Neil. Anyway, he scoots away from centre-half forward. He loads up long towards Draper, who's one-on-one. It gets to the back of his contest with Stewart and goes over for a boundary throw-in next to the left behind post. Lions in attack. Cats by a goal. 3 minutes until half-time.
0: What are you seeing, Heath? Red Z Lending?
4: Well, Brisbane have swung the clearance game around in this second quarter. 13-3, they lead it. But as Kate was saying, just haven't quite turned that into goals. Only two goals from stoppage.
0: Draper slaps that ball back towards goal, but it was pinched by Stewart. Martin handballs to Smith, and they can handle their way from defence. Eventually, it's Tanner Broome, kicks a scrubby ball up the line. A clear path was created for Ollie Henry. He marks 2.5 minutes before half-time. He's got Cameron on the lead. He stands about 75 around from Geelong's goal. He's kicked 1-3 for the night. He's had his chances. Ball deep into the forward pocket. Dangerfield roving, snaps, and he hits the point post. So no change to the score. The Cats 7-9-51. The Lions 7-3-45 on that famous Triple M Toyota Tundra scoreboard. The Tundra is ready for everything.
2: So, Willie Marshall to take the free kick. The late inclusion. In fact, not the late inclusion. That was Tunstall. Zorko going out. Marshall in for his first game of the year. Forward at the back of the contest. Gets it. Paxi kick forward. Stewart coming the other way. Full chest. Had kept it in front of him. Knocked it to Cameron. His infield hand pass no good. At halfback, Brisbane get it. Reveal, Draper. Ashcroft all by hand. Now to Lohman. Sweeps it to the centre of the wing. And Dunkley. He retreats back to Tunstall. And Tunstall's kicks a pretty good one just over the head of Rayner. Turned over. Spoke too soon. Humphreys bangs it back to half forward. Neil's got it. Dangerfield on over the top. They just need to get it to him. Gives to Smith instead. Smith has played a beautiful game. And he sends it through for a goal from 45 out for his second. It looked like they'd almost mucked it up there, the Cats. Dangerfield was out over the back, but Smith was running in support, and he puts the margin back out to 12 points. 29-minute mark, second quarter, Triple M 2 out of Tundra. Scoreboard, it is Geelong 8-9-57, Brisbane 7-3-45. Blackie and Cater here for Seabus Super.
1: Well, it was Brisbane that stuffed it up the other way, because Logan Morris was in a absolute paddock of space out the back, and he was only a kick away. It's not like they couldn't have got it there. They stopped and then went back infield, and that's where they turned the footy over. And in that part of the ground, whatever you're doing, if you turn it over at the top of your forward 50 with the entire corridor run, your defence cannot catch up, and they didn't.
4: Red Z Leading Stats having some game. Bailey Smith, number one rated player on the ground. 16 disposals, 340 metres gained. First time he's kicked multiple goals in a game since 2022.
0: He got the 10 coaches votes last week against Collingwood. He'd be one of the best players on the ground tonight so far.
5: Rain coming down, and Lockie Neal working his way into this game in the second quarter.
0: A minute 20. It is starting to get wet. Fans are headed towards the undercover areas. Not Belinda Mellon for us. She'll tough it out all night long for Bob Jane Teamart. Handball over the top. Morris just inside the boundary line. Great kick back into the right area. Tunstall back with courage. Stewart's got three lines to contend with. Tunstall drops the footy. It's now become even greasier. McKenna squares it up to Ford, who has a pot shot. Ball stays inside the field of play. Forward pocket. Loman darting around. Went the Hollywood kick with his left, and it's out of bounds on the full.
2: So Cats in possession now. Humphreys. From the right back pocket. Picks Geelong towards the flank on the broadcast side. Cameron was there. Knocked it to ground level. Manor had it, lost it. Dangerfield lends a hand. He's tackled. Gave a hand pass to Manor. Runs around the boundary line. Infield hand pass a little sloppy, but Cameron will get it on the bounce. Loops it forward to close. Paddles to Bruin. Bruin flicked it out somehow. A hit of a throw. They've lost it though. Bruce cuts through. Reveal from the wing. Kicks to Morris. Stewart up over the top. Well, he affected the spoil and probably took the mark anyway. He keeps on moving the ball forward for the Cats. And Brian Myers along the edge of the square.
0: It's enough time if they choose to go here. It's down to 7 seconds. They'll need a mark inside 50. That kick won't be able to make that happen. Rainer drifts back. But importantly, Geelong continue their dominance. A two-goal lead at halftime at the Gabba in a fascinating game of footy. 8-9-57 the Cats. The Lions 7-3-45. Thursday night footy. 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
15: 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Half time, good game of football on a Thursday night to start Sir Doug Nicholls' round. Geelong by 12 points, they led by 22 at quarter time. 7-3-45 Brisbane, trailing Geelong 8-9-57. We've seen some amazing goals kicked to the bottom end of the ground from the right forward pocket. Been very entertaining and a good contest as well. Eats on the Red Z lending stats. Give us a few of the numbers, Eath.
4: Yeah, there was a point there where Brisbane won 14 of 15 clearances, really got on top in the middle of the ground. But as Kate was saying, minus 19 for scores from stoppage. So Geelong are the ones converting from that part of the ground. Leading ball winners at the moment, Darcy Wilmot, Levi Ashcroft, both with 17. Dunkley, 16. Hasn't had 25 in a game this year, so he probably blitzed his season PB. Lockie Neal as well, despite the tag, 15 disposals. I crumpled up that Gary Ablett stat once I saw the O'Sheen Mullen tag, but I think that might be back on. Max Holmes with 19 leads all come. As Bailey Smith, 16, 2 goals, number one rated player, full stop. You called that Tom Stewart spoil mark. I had that as an intercept mark all day. He's taken 6 to half time, which is on record pace, but that one didn't count. So
15: oh,
4: he should,
15: come
4: have
15: on.
4: Had, should have had 7, but it doesn't count. So he's got a little bit more work to do, does Tom Stewart.
1: How many people have been on record to break that record and then all they do is either equal it or don't get close?
4: And also, how many players have that record? Yeah, there's like 15
1: nine,
4: players
1: yeah.
4: who have had 10 in a game. Yeah. Tom Stewart, I think, has done it twice. Aleah Lee's done it twice.
1: Darcy Moore's done it a couple of times as well.
4: Yeah, he had 11 and then revised down to 10, so no one can get past that 10, Kate.
15: Have we got any Choice Hotels around the grounds tonight? If Choice Hotels gets you more for your money, so you can check into more, get the lowest price guaranteed when you book direct at choicehotels.com. I think there might even be some State of Origin footy going on up the road, isn't there?
4: Yeah, it certainly is. A bit of rugby league, K-Mac, and it's your mob, as Blackie wasn't quite on board with you calling yourself a Queenslander, but I think you certainly can now, because they're leading New South Wales at the moment.
1: Certainly can. I was born in Queensland.
15: Don't fire her up again. She's only just settled down.
4: They're beating New South Wales, so just embrace it. Up 10-8 in the second half there, 23 minutes to go. So Queensland doing pretty well at the moment.
27: Must win the Maroons too. New South Wales won the first game.
4: Yes, so won all.
1: Oh no, they've just scored a try.
4: Oh no. Back to Victorian,
1: the
4: case.
1: Yeah, so. Be a Victorian.
15: What are they? They're 23 minutes into the second half. New South Wales women leading Queensland women 12-10, is it?
4: 12-10.
15: Kick to come?
1: Yep.
15: Yeah, okay, so they chance to be 14 up, although the try was scored out very wide, K-Mac. Mm. I reckon you might make the conversion from there, but. Let's see what they can do. We'll keep an eye on that for
1: one
15: you.
1: One thing just quickly on the NRLW. That's how you showcase your women's game. Magic round at the moment in Brisbane.
15: Yep.
1: So they've put the women's State of Origin on the Thursday night to lead into Magic round. AFL, take notice. That's how you put the game on the same level as the men's game and how you start to integrate and start to bring fans across.
15: There's a good crowd there too, K-Mac. It is raining.
0: I reckon Suncorp Stadium holds 52,500, and it would be at least two-thirds full, I reckon, based on what I'm seeing on the screen. Maybe half full, but it's a very good crowd, and it's top-level football that they're watching. What about what we've seen in the first half here, Blackie? It's been a real treat. Geelong dominant in the first quarter, Brisbane hit back, and then Geelong steadied a bit.
27: Yeah, they did, didn't they? It was a fantastic second quarter, very entertaining, and some amazing goals in that pocket down there. I think you called beautifully five of them. Very sharp angles, so they're up and about in that pocket. But yeah, brilliant effort from Brisbane to come back in that second quarter. Love the dominance, I guess, from the Lions midfield. I think it was plus 12 clearances in that second quarter, and their ability to go forward was plus 12, I think, as Ethan said, inside 50. So the midfield of the Lions sort of got back on top, which they needed to do. And the Cats, the depth and the defensive effort, the setup behind the ball. It's great to watch them live, Kate. The ability, obviously, Tom Stewart's having an enormous night tonight, but his other five fellow back defenders, they just organise themselves so quickly. And what Brisbane have been forced to do is get that really quick forward handball to be able to get some speed on the ball to be able to and then catch the opposition defence out. But, it is a treat to watch the Cats live defensively. I've admired them for a long time, how quickly and how well organised behind the ball out they are. But, yeah, it's a great contest. The Cats have come to play a bit of venom in their game tonight to want to, I guess, get a bit of revenge from the grand final.
1: Yeah, it's been a brilliant half of football so far, and you don't see it going anywhere but to another level in the second half. And to all the points that you made, Blackie, for all the ways that the Lions turned this game around in the second quarter, so 14 clearances to 4 in their favour. But the Cats, every time they needed to find something to stem the flow of momentum, they were able to. So with all that dominance, only tuning to lead by 10, so still leading by 12, the Cats. So they've been up for the fight here tonight and just been able to find an extra gear when Brisbane have come back at them.
0: Now, remember, you can now stream every game of Triple M Footy live on the Listener app. Download it now, LISTNR. I actually downloaded that today.
1: Today.
0: I usually listen to you crew on the radio, downloaded it so I could listen to you on the way to the ground and berate Izzy for his poor fashion display. So it was a lot of fun.
1: Careful throwing stones in glass houses, because it is time for the Amy Clangers.
0: No.
1: And when the lucky country isn't so lucky, it's lucky you're with Amy. And everyone's got their vices, and we found out one of yours last week, and it's just trickled through again tonight, Al.
0: So they're cheering the confirmation of a behind.
2: Maybe they like behinds like you do.
1: It's everyone excited.
0: It's going to take me a while to escape that, isn't it? I'm just going to stick my little Tasmanian chin out here and you can fire a few jabs.
1: It's unfortunate that it's a word that's said so frequently in the game too, behind.
0: I'm never using it. It's only a point, as far as I'm concerned, a minus score.
2: So it's not a booty. Is that what you're saying?
0: If you kick six, but yeah, that's a collective noun. The six behinds a booty.
1: A booty.
0: I'm an enthusiastic caller, so sometimes even I get aroused by a behind.
3: Oh, well, I shouldn't say that.
1: Oh, Al.
0: As the great Mal Meninga from these parts once said, I'm going to have to resign. Mr. Meninga is leaving the studio. I'm done. Oh, let's take a break so I can just get myself settled down again. Jeez,
1: hopefully
0: you guys,
1: there's a few left behind.
0: Seriously. You know how to make someone feel welcome, don't you? Although I have to admit, it's my own bloody fault. 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
9: Umpires back out on the ground at the Gabba. We are seeing a very, very entertaining game at halftime. It is a 12-point lead to Geelong, 8-9-57 to Brisbane, 7-3-45. 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Simon Black is here, Kate McCarthy, Al Nicholson, Ethan Meldrum and Belinda Mellon for Bob Jane Team Arts.
35: The rain is coming down now quite heavily, certainly the most heavy it's been. It was wet to start the game though, and of course we saw fabulous play, Josh Dunkley aside, poor thing, you'll probably never live that one down, despite those wet weather conditions. So hopefully the game can continue as it's been. And you know what, who doesn't love a poncho, hey?
9: Yeah, absolutely. I'm glad that you're an experienced campaigner when it comes to this stuff, B. You've got it all sorted out, you're all ready to go, just like Beacon Trade, who are built for tradies with lighting, fans, switches and electrical all in one place with special trade pricing in stores across Australia. It's easy to get what you need and, of course, to keep the job moving. Beacon Trade, let's make light work. We were just being entertained, Nico, at halftime by a story of Simon Black telling us about when he was a little leaguer back in the day and played out on the ground in Perth and took a big hanger, Blackie.
0: Oh, yeah, you wouldn't believe it. I actually did take a hanger, Jack, in, when I was about 11 or 12 at Subiaco on the wing. The crowd went up and I thought, how bloody good is this? I want to play AFL footy one day. It actually inspired me, but it was the only hanger I ever took from the age of 12 onwards, unfortunately.
9: Do you ever play halftime, Al, when you were a youngster?
2: Oh, not on any big grounds. We grew up in a little town, mate, so maybe go out at halftime in the local footy scene, yes, or something like that, yes, or pinch a few footies from behind the goals and nick off with them, but never got near any of these big grounds. I tell you what, the first time you walk into them, coming from little towns in Tassie, you walk into the MCG, it's like, this is unbelievable. I cannot imagine what it would have been like to go out there and play for the first time, Blackie.
0: Yeah, absolutely. I was a bit overall the first time at the MCG, that's for sure. I think it was against the Kangaroos in 99 or 98, and they were flying, and Big Duck was had his swagger at centre-half forward abusing everyone, and David King was much the same, and I think I was playing on Glenn Archer, my first opponent.
4: Are you kidding me?
0: Fair to say, I was playing half-back. He was obviously a great defender, but for some reason he was playing half-forward, and fair to say, I was giving him a fair bit of leg rope.
1: I played one game at the G, best on ground. So
9: yes!
1: Yeah, I just decided I wouldn't play there anymore.
9: Do you remember your numbers from that game?
1: Kick two, we got absolutely smashed. This was back in the day where we would play as the Lions before AFLW. It was an exhibition match, and we'd play either the Melbourne or the Bulldogs. Mm. And at that point, if you looked at the names, it was probably the Melbourne and the Bulldogs probably made up eight of the teams in the AFLW once they all got diluted. So they were loaded, absolutely loaded. We got smashed. I reckon it was like almost 100 points. I think we kicked four goals. I kicked two of them and found a bit of footy, so I thought, oh, you better get it.
9: She gets the Macca's award.
1: Yeah, yeah. Go get yourself a junior burger, doll.
4: Give her a Tundra.
9: Third quarter, just about to start. What are we expecting here?
1: Much of the same, I think. I think the team that's able to get on top of this clearance battle we've seen win the territory battle, but Geelong have been able to still score from stoppage far more heavily than the Lions, so what can they do?
0: I think also who can handle this greasy, dewy ball to the best of the ability as well is that we can't understate that.
9: They won six of their nine third quarters this season, the Brisbane Lions, and they've won three in a row coming into tonight. And we're just waiting and waiting and waiting. And now we're ready to go for McDonald's. When the footy's on and you can't miss a moment, get Macca's delivered for a 99-cent delivery fee. Only on the My Macca's app.
2: All right, we're underway in the third quarter for McDonald's and Ream Hot Water, Triple M Rocks football. Geelong by 12 and Bruin gets them moving forward. Inside attacking 50. Jack Henry's playing in front of Lester. Kadeen Coleman gets it clear. Draper on the wing, hands to it, no mark, front on contact. And, well, the contact was minimal, but it's played against Edwards, play on advantage. Dunkley away to Neil. Neil, a bounce around the wing, approaches half forward and kicks towards Logan Morris. And he pulls it in. A juggling mark. Superb. His opponent was right on his hammer. He got the first bite, looked like he was out of position to get a second, but lunged and took it. He can line them up from just outside the 50. So man on the mark, Connor O'Sullivan, loving that duel between those two young stars. He is 49 metres out, the man on the mark. So what can Morris do here, remembering that this is for his 100th career goal? Saw Shannon Neal slam one through from a similar distance, similar spot in the second term. That is right. A long way right, and misses everything. 8-9-57, Geelong, Brisbane 7-3-45. We've been going just over a minute of the third quarter.
9: In the back pocket, Dempsey's the target. O'Sullivan camped under it. Broadcast side, Henry hovers over the ball. It's been dragged back in. And a free kick doing there.
5: Out this way, guys.
9: Harris Andrews gets himself up from the base of the pack, and umpire quickly wants to get things moving. Fletcher through congestion, handles back to Dunkley from right half forward, snaps around the body. Charlie Cameron gets in the way of Bailey. He was through otherwise. Bruin slides towards the boundary line. Ball kept in play. Bailey Smith has a fumble with the greasy Sharon. Neil brought it back to the right part of town. And Morris was playing in front. Mark's 30 out directly in front. And this should be goal number 100.
1: couple of important touches to start this third quarter, because Lachie Neale still has Oisin Mullen hanging off him, but he's able to just get his hands free. We saw the passages of play where he ran down the wing, put the ball beautifully to Morris's advantage, and then also that little touch kick as well.
9: 8 goals in the last 2 weeks leading into tonight. As the Maccas has just arrived in the box, and my goodness, it smells good. Leans back and hits the post. It's his second miss of the quarter. 1-3. Logan Morris for the night. A couple of kickable ones out.
1: Yeah, just 99s.
2: We've seen that at the Gabba before, Kate. From the kick in, the Cats take it around the outer side. Holmes taken by Blitzarves from a long kick. He's centre wing. Looking back infield and then goes longer than that towards half forward. Jack Henry playing forward for the Cats. Couldn't take the mark. Gardner goes in. He's tackled. Did he pull the ball in? The umpire's watching. Comes out the side. Little kick from Neale. Cameron. No eyes for the footy in the contest with Draper. Didn't give away a free kick though, but Draper will get one here because Jack Martin has tumbled into his back. Left back pocket, free kick, Draper, he goes short and releases Wilmot. Let's get to Belinda Mellon because it's not looking pleasant for Bob Jane.
35: Absolutely bucketing down, and there is no doubt I have started a trend. The ponchos are coming out in force.
9: I don't blame you. We might check in with Mickey Roberts in a moment too. I think it's just keeping a close eye on this game. It's that sort of night. Cameron, wonderful aggressive kick back into the corridor for Kadeer Coleman. And saw a man at half forward. Switch. Lester Marks gets back over his mark. Short kick. Slips through the hands of Bailey. That's a tough footy to mark now. O'Connor got it moving. Manor on the outer side can explore.
2: He finds Jack Henry slight to the attacking side of the wing. That's a beautifully weighted pass to Cameron. Cameron 45 metres out. Chips to full forward. Mullen marks and goals. Kept on running from the goal square. Turns to the Cats cheer squad in celebration. And they push the margin out, the Cats. 17-point lead at the start of the third term. 4-minute mark. It's on the Triple M Beacon Trade scoreboard. Beacon Trade backing tradies with all the lighting, fans, switches and electrical for the job. Beacon Trade. Let's make light work. And that is Oisin Mullen's first goal of the season.
0: All right, and what a big one. Tagging Lachie Neale tonight. That will feel very nice for the Irishman. No doubt about that. His running ability, watching him live, he's so explosive, so powerful, isn't he? And you caught it beautifully, guys. That kick off half back there from O'Connor to get it out wide, to then get a little bit of speed on the ball was absolutely brilliant. It created this fast bit of play for the Cats, and the Lions' defence was caught napping. And Jeremy Cameron, I guess, could have had a shot, Kate, but he unselfishly found his mate Molson in the goal square to kick an easy goal.
9: This is a big lead now on a wet night. 17 points for McDonald's and Ream Hot Water. Triple M Rocks footy.
3: Stand, Josh.
9: I heard the explanation. Free kick to Bailey Smith.
3: Yeah, my hands on you.
9: Another deep entry for the Cats. Henry was out of position. Martin front and centre. Manor off the ground from 30. No way! It's set up. He threw the boot at it and it sails through. And this night goes from good to great for the Cats. 23 points they lead by now as he kicks his second. Triple M Beacon Trade scoreboard.
1: Geez, the highlights of this game are going to be something to behold. We've seen some ripping goals in the far pocket, some good marks, and then that's just, yes, a bit of luck, but also he's there to make the most of the opportunity, throws it on the boot, and you thought the first few rounds of the season, so Sean Manor was his own biggest critic, really. He was saying how poorly he was playing and it wasn't good enough and that he really wanted to turn the corner. Well, his last month of football, he has turned the corner, and we're seeing how good he was when he made his way into this Geelong Cats team, and he is such a clever small forward.
2: For McDonald's and Ream Hot Water, Triple M Rocks footy. Geelong's kicked the opening 2 goals of the second half. Holmes trying to get busy again. It's sockered by Smith, though, up towards centre-half forward. Fletcher pulled off it. Gardner spun by Cameron as he gets boot to ball. Out towards the back flank. Myers took out his opponent. Free kick, Marshall.
3: Stand.
2: So Marshall at left half back. He's close to the boundary line. Stand. On the outer side. And Bailey. Jack Henry is playing a lot forward. He's stationed at full forward. So the Cats are giving him opportunity up there. Off hands from that kick. Rayner takes it, kicks inside the 50 for Brisbane. No one home. And a free kick for a high tackle. And we'll go the way of Mark O'Connor.
9: He's doing some nice things in this quarter. And Broome dodges a tackle. Bailey Smith runs hard. He gathers and then kicks quickly. One-on-ones inside forward 50. That was Ollie Henry. Got back. Handballed it towards goal. Was clever. Did enough in wet conditions. Jeremy Cameron runs out of real estate. Thrown in left forward pocket.
0: He did. And Ryan Lester did a great job there. Not to give a free kick. Coming back to defend the ball and punch the ball. No front on contact. Superb job. And then enough pressure just to force Jeremy Cameron over the boundary line.
9: 10-9-69 the Cats. Lions 7-4-46. Triple M Beacon Trade scoreboard. It's with Dempsey. Turns around. Sets it up to a disciplined area. Top of the goal square. Myers gave a deft little handball off to Manor, who does the rest and kicks his third. This Geelong machine has clicked into gear in the third quarter. And it's a 29-point advantage that they enjoy now. 11-9-75 to 7-4-46. Triple M Beacon Trade scoreboard.
1: Well, they started the quarter inside their own forward 50, the Lions, and they had a couple of opportunities with Logan Morris. One far easier than the other, but you'd say for a big key forward, both kickable and probably should have been kicked. And then you go back down the other end, and Geelong, now it's just living inside their front half, being able to really pile on the scoreboard pressure and the pain to the Lions. And every time they've had a question tonight, the Geelong Cats have had the answer. It's been a very good display from them thus far in this game.
6: Red Z leading stats. Sean Manor, 15 disposals, 3 goals to his name. Geelong are 9-0 when Sean Manor kicks 3 or more in a game.
2: Good on you, Ethan McDonald's and Ream Hot Water. Triple M rocks football. Atkins hacks a kick inside 50 again. Lions defence under pressure. Close breezing by the pack. Couldn't take it. Spills towards Manor again. He'll have another. He sockers it through from the goal mouth. Manor has kicked 4, including the last 3 of the contest. And it's blown out to a 35-point lead to Geelong, having been 12 points the margin just 9.5 minutes ago at the half. 12-9-81 to 7-4-46. What a statement this has been from the Cats through 9 minutes of the third.
0: It sure has, Al. It's been superb footy from the Cats. And this midfield again of the Cats have seen got on top in this third quarter. And we know the centre bounce at the Gabba here. Scores quickly can happen out of the centre bounce. And this third quarter, the Cats have been really dominant out of there. And they've taken their chances. They were so efficient going inside 50 last week. And they are again tonight. And their hands and some of their crafty work to give their players a look on goal through their hands and work inside forward 50 have been first class.
9: A new career high for Sean Manor tonight. 4 goals for McDonald's and Ream Hot Water. This game has completely changed, and it's all one-way traffic. Free kick Edwards of the Cats. Puts the ball low inside the attacking area. Fletcher is tackled by Brad Close.
3: On that way. Here we go, Shannon.
9: Sean Manor has kicked 3 in the quarter. Geelong have kicked 4. And it's now a 35-point lead. A huge challenge ahead of the Brisbane Lions.
3: Thanks, Patrick.
9: Beacon Trade scoreboard backing tradies with all the lighting, fans, switches and electrical for the job. Beacon Trade, let's make light work.
2: Stoppage inside 50 for Geelong. And they get their hands on it. Bruin, hand pass out. Push forward in the contest with Smith, no free kick. Taken by Marshall, he is caught holding the ball and a free kick to Geelong on the 50. And Bailey Smith has already kicked 2. He goes and receives the ball and he plays on immediately. He sneaks away. He launches long from about 60 all the way towards the line. It's punched back in field. Ollie Henry waits for it and curls it around for his second goal. A smile as wide as you'd ever see. He was just there with no one on him. This has been a ridiculous turn of events in the third quarter as Geelong has kicked 5 goals in the space of 6.5, 7 minutes of playing time, and the margin has ballooned, would you believe it, to 41 points. 39-87 Geelong, Brisbane, 7-4-46, 11-minute mark on the Triple M Beacon Trade scoreboard.
0: And we see Chris Fagan there on the bench, Al. He is spitting chips. His small defenders are just not accountable here. The ball's going in the Geelong forward line, and they're just giving too much leg rope to these forwards of Geelong. They're just not accountable, and he is seen enough. He is filthy right now on the bench.
1: Yeah, as he should be. Every single player just jumped for the footy. No one had any representation at ground level. Poor defending.
9: Seven goals in a row.
3: I'm here.
9: What a turn of events this is for McDonald's and Ream Hot Water. Triple M Rocks footy. It'll never ever take away the pain of losing a grand final, but in their first chance to go up against Brisbane, they'll be feeling a little bit better about things right now. As Al said, the lead's 41 points. Dunkley kicks forward. It's marked by Humphreys. I'm sure that was 15, or if it was 10, but it was Pate.
3: Play on!
9: Humphreys used to bring it out of the broadcast side. Holmes has just ran and ran and ran, and he runs again. He marks it left half full.
2: And he's not sure what to do with it, so he goes long towards the left forward pocket for the Cats. Andrews up, got it to ground level. Dangerfield took it. He's tackled, dispossessed, ripped away by Lester. High kick towards the back flank. Curtin there, punched away by De Koning. McCluggage knocked it to Curtin. He couldn't take possession. De Koning knocks it out the back for the Cats. O'Connor caught, dispossessed, holding the ball. Brisbane free kick, defensive side of the broadcast wing. Lohman has possession. Goes short to McCluggage. Dropped what he should have taken, Huey. Tapped out. De Koning for the Cats to Holmes, to Atkins. Fends away from Bailey. Off to O'Connor. He scored again. That could have been holding the ball as well. No legal disposal there. Atkins. Off to Guthrie, bounces it up the wing.
9: Zach Bailey just turned his back on the play then and argued with the umpire. Not sure that that's the sort of thing that Chris Fagan would love. Manor, left football, awkward one for Andrews. Cannon's off his chest, rolls towards Geelong's goal. Reveal is just escorted to the boundary line by Close. And he's thrown in.
0: It's been a great lesson, I think, for the defenders, for the Lions in this quarter. You've got to defend first. You know, so you're attacking minded players down there in their defence, Kate, but as a defender, you've got to defend first, don't you?
1: And it's been the small defenders, as you said, Blackie, that have been taught a bit of a lesson. Andrews, Gardner and Lester, they've stood up and done their job, but the smalls are just a bit too attracted to the footy at the moment.
9: Back to you in a moment, Heath. As Dangerfield crashes through and he snaps on the left. Isn't a mile away as it rolls to the opposite pocket to be thrown in. It's a 41-point lead and it's here for Red Zed Lane.
6: Yeah, on the Red Zed. Since the midpoint of the second quarter, Brisbane actually lead the inside 50 count 16-14. Geelong have kicked 8 goals from those 14 entries. The only 2 scores for Brisbane, 2 behinds to Logan Morris.
2: Fort and Neil in ruck. Fort first hand. Picked up by Bailey, who jams it on his left boot towards defensive 50. No mark taken. Dunkley there, manhandled by Smith, sockers it into the middle. Well taken by Lohman. Lohman emerges for Brisbane and screws his kick back intelligently. Now Logan Morris marked it, knocked out of his hands by Stewart. Crowd want 50, umpire says no. Hand pass forward to Reville. Reville confronted, couldn't break the tackle. Bailey Smith's having a blinder. He gets him holding the ball and the Cats come away again.
9: That'll be a free kick to Manor. He's on fire. He's everywhere in the third quarter. Bought that ball in. I've got a mouthful of cheeseburger that I can't get rid of at the moment.
1: Big Mac in the mouth.
9: Bailey Smith. Handball's off to Humphreys from 50. Everyone else is getting in on the act.
2: He misses. I need some water.
0: I can't believe he got all of that for a 99-cent delivery.
9: I need to wash that down.
0: The gherkin got a hold of him.
2: It's actually a very poor team player. Should not have tapped him mid.
9: It's okay. It's because there's no catering provided here. We have to eat in-game. It's the only venue in the country that does it.
2: Take it up with the security guard.
9: But we've got a security guard, though. I don't know what he's doing.
1: He doesn't eat his gherkins either. I noticed that this afternoon. Jackie Heverin. Whose birthday it is? We haven't said that on air.
9: Oh, it is too.
1: Happy birthday, Hev. Sorry.
9: Happy birthday, mate.
1: Okay. Said it to you in person, then forgot the on-air button.
2: That's okay.
1: Happy returns. Had to tell everyone else.
9: It's okay, buy me a beer later.
2: Balls on the back flank for Brisbane. More than happy to. Wilmot gets a clearing kick out towards the wing. Holmes is there. He's tackled. Levi Ashcroft gets him, and the umpire says mine.
6: Red Z landing stats. Levi Ashcroft, one of the 3 midfielders statless for this quarter for Brisbane. His brother Will hasn't touched it. Jimmy Cluggage hasn't touched it either.
2: Beautiful tap out of the ruck down to Cameron of Geelong from the wing. He hoists it back inside the 50. Dangerfield from the side. Got a good piece. Couldn't mark it, though. Now he's tackled by Wilmot. Knocked away of Manor. Manor's been doing everything. Almost a hand pass to his own advantage. Leicester got in the road, though. Defensive hand pass is okay. Out through the 50. Ashcroft wanted a free kick. That's Will. Spills to Bailey. He's tackled. Atkins locks on. And a ball up right half forward for Geelong.
1: Just in the Women's Rugby League, the State of Origin, New South Wales, get the job done 14-10. Lucky, because I was born in New South Wales, so...
2: Oh, hang on a second.
7: Choice hotels around the grounds. Hang on. She's just a gypsy. She just goes wherever now, Kate McCarthy. Morris on the end of that. Mark's on 50 now. He's had a couple of looks in this third quarter. This time, more unselfish. Draper, for the second time in the game, sneaks down on his own and this time kicks the goal. Breaks a run of seven straight goals. And the Lions fans have got something to cheer about finally. 8-4-52 for 13-10-88. And it's all happening on the Triple M Beacon and Trade scoreboard.
1: We've been able to do that a few times, get out the back of them. Obviously a good turnover, good link up. And then Logan Morris, I think it's going to take a pretty standard set shot.

0: Draper, but I know they've piled on the points here, the Cats, and they've been dominant in this third term, but the Lions can also flick a switch and score quickly, so the Cats just need to avoid. They've been caught out the back a number of times tonight, Blackie. They've got them on that way plenty of times.
1: There's all players. Draper's been the one. Get him out the back, isn't he?
2: He takes it out of the ruck here for McDonald's and Ream Hot Water, Triple M Rocks footy. Kicks it up towards the half-forward flank. Connor McKenna fell over, couldn't take it. Stewart kept his feet. Dishes it off to Close. From defensive 50, his kick partially smothered by Tunstall. Smith is there, battling away for it. Couldn't get it this time. Will Ashcroft does, and he's tackled by Smith. All facets of the game he's had covered. Bailey goal-kicking, possession-winning, tackling tonight. Ball up on the wing.
1: It's Draper who wins it. Off the shin of Neil. That was Lockie Neil, then Shannon Neil. Kicks it into the middle of the Gabba, back with courage. Leicester split that pack in two. A task now ahead of Wilmot. He kicks it off the ground. The ball rolls out towards the boundary line. Marshall in pursuit. Manor alongside him. It hasn't gone over yet. Does now. And 7 minutes and 56 seconds
3: Shannon.
1: Before three-quarter time. The Cats 13-10. The Lions 8-4. Ethan Meldrum. Red Zed Lending, what's tickling your fancy on the stat sheet?
4: Yeah, sure, Matt. Winning the footy as well. Up to 20 disposals, 9 in this quarter. Never mind the goal kicking. 4 more disposals than any other player on the field.
2: Brisbane come away from the stoppage. Reveal to Coleman. Coleman through the corridor. Nice build up here. It hits the deck where McKenna can get dangerous. But not if Stewart's on his hammer. He paddles to his own advantage. Sockers once and twice. And he'll go again. He's up towards half forward now. Keeps it in front of him. Oh. Right into Andrews. The turf. Dangerfield knocks it on. Inside 50. Cameron's tackled, dispossessed. Fletcher crashing in. Dangerfield dives at the legs and a free kick to Brisbane. Inside defensive 50. That was all going so beautifully for Tom Stewart until Harris Andrews presented like a Toyota Tundra with a massive bull bar on it.
5: Well, you don't even need a bull bar, Al. Straight over the top of him.
1: It looked like a tennis ball hitting a brick wall, didn't it? It just bounced straight off it.
6: They had a good giggle too when they hit the ground.
1: Great contest by both of them. Two Warriors. Here's Rayner. Wanted it back on the wing. McKenna can see something longer, which he likes. The idea was right. The execution wasn't. Zach Guthrie marks ahead of Lohman.
3: Play on.
1: Atkins has been told to play on. 88 plays 52. The Cats lead. Triple M Beacon trade scoreboard. Not sure that was 15 either.
7: Or an 8.
1: Geelong from deep in defence as they manoeuvre their way around the boundary line at the Gabba. Shannon Neal will get a free kick for a hold, and the home fans don't like that one.
2: He's screaming for it. He wants it back quickly so he can keep things moving for Geelong. From near the interchange benches, he launches the Cats towards the half-forward flank. Up goes Martin in the pack and marks. Just on the edge of attacking 50.
3: Stand.
2: So the man on the mark, 49 from goal. Martin has had a huge involvement in proceedings. We'll get a look at them here. So he's at right half forward. He's back and wipes his hands on his shorts. Kicking to the school end to the left of the radio dial in the third quarter. The Cat's sixth goal of the term. He kicks from 51 metres out. Bad looking kick, a little shallow, and Fort taps it in towards the goal. Cameron taps it back and receives it and snaps it and puts it through. Jeremy said, I'm not here for this rush behind business. He kept it in and got on the end of his good work, and Cameron extends it back out to a 7-goal lead.
5: Are you as fond of rush behinds?
2: No, the minute I said that, he wasn't going to let it through for a minor score, Kate. 22-minute mark, 14-10-94 to 8-4-52. And this has really been the quarter of dominance here from Geelong's perspective, Blackie and Kate.
7: He's been quite aroused tonight, our man Al. And I tell you what, so was I after that Sean Manor handball. Watch this one on the Harvey Norman replay. He gets front and centre. Jeremy Cameron knocks the ball back in. And just a deft little handball to from Manor to Jeremy Cameron to get a position of goal scorer. And Manor has been superb this third quarter.
1: What a performance this has been for the Cats. From McDonald's and Ream Hot Water, Triple M Rocks Thursday night footy. Good crew here at the Gabba. Thanks for being with us. If you're a Cats fan, you will be loving what you're hearing in this third quarter. I

0: Handball to Edwards. Cats just messing around with it a little bit on the wing. Rayner gets it back on the turnaround. Boosts it to a 2-on-2. Draper the focal point. Drags that ball in. Neil skirting around the pack. It's 30 away from the Lions' goal.
1: Yep.
0: It's a better contest. It'll be balled up.
2: Well, famous miracle on grass. That was a 52-point margin late in the third quarter. We're not quite there, but it's alarm bells here for Brisbane as Bailey gets it and zigs and zags and finds a way to run to the open goal and completely hit the middle of the ball and miss from about 8 metres out, but Cameron has marked it in the right forward pocket.
3: Goal assist, though, if he kicks it.
2: So Cameron's been really accurate tonight and all season, actually. He's in the right forward pocket. Blackie, about 25 out.
4: He's here tonight, Ash McGrath, the miracle on grass. He's flying across from the west for the game.
2: What a match that was. So, what can Charlie do? Takes a big deep breath. His team desperately needs this to go through for a goal, and he delivers. Charlie has been a man on a mission. He's kicked three. His team has much work to do to get back into it. Gives them a little bit of a spark. 24-minute mark, third quarter, Geelong 14-10-94, Brisbane 9-4-58 on the Triple M Beacon Trade scoreboard. We'll check in with B4, Bob Jane.
3: Sean Manor off the ground in the hands of the doctors, but just looks like a little bit of patchwork needed on his right arm. Bit of a blood rule. He will no doubt be on shortly. Also, Mark O'Connor had a lot of work done on his groin. I thought he was possibly going to be done for the day, but he is now back out there.
0: Well, it's back to 35, and if there was any team, Kate McCarthy, who could run down a margin in the fourth quarter, it's probably the Brisbane Lions.
5: Yeah, certainly, but just quickly on Charlie Cameron and the season that he is putting together. I mean, he's played some sparkling football across both of his clubs, but the 10-game streak at the moment, he has been phenomenal.
0: You might get another look at it here. Clearance win for Brisbane. A search into the pocket for that man. The ball beats him, and it's out of bounds. Four goals in the grand final last year after what was a slower year by his standards. He's kicked 23 goals, 6 for the season. He might be the man here. Roman's kick ricochets off a hand and trickles out of bounds. He'll be tossed back in right forward pocket.
2: So Brisbane having a little bit of time in their forward 50 now, but they have to make it count. Under 4 minutes until three-quarter time. Fans sense the moment here. Curtin goes up, tapped it down. Lohman takes possession, went to banana it. He hit the belly as well. Goes across the face. He's punched by Marshall away from Dempsey. And over the boundary line for a throw in left forward pocket. The Cats have kicked 6 goals. 6 goals, 1 in this quarter. Brisbane has kicked 2 goals, 1.
0: He's just flashed up on the big screen, Charlie Cameron. He's got that look in the eye. Repeat stoppages here.
1: He's up, Crux.
0: So the ball has spent the last minute or so inside Brisbane's forward 50.
1: Blood rule, Cam.
0: And a blood rule here. 35-point game. Brisbane. Cam Rayner. Looks like a little cut above the eye. Have to change that beautiful Indigenous jumper that the Lions are wearing. Kitty Coleman was part of the design process for that. It's all about the strong circle of support that he's had through his career. Great to see Lawson Humphreys as well, a big part in designing Geelong's Indigenous strip. So after a brief hold-up, McCluggage hit the stoppage at speed, gathers, snaps, and he kicks the belly of the ball too, across the face. They've had some looks in the last 3 or 4 minutes here, Brisbane. And haven't cashed in.
5: Have some looks for the Mitch. Quarter too, if you think. Cody. Start of the quarter. Cody. Logan Morris, a couple of opportunities, but repeat inside 50s on that occasion that couldn't result in a goal. So they're pushing, but still struggling with that scoreboard pressure.
2: Edwards, 35 metres out at the stoppage. Hand pass pinched by McCluggage to Curtin to Ashcroft. Will Ashcroft snaps, misses, right. Well, right, out of bounds on the full for Red Z. Let's go to Heath.
6: Yeah, that was Brisbane's 8th shot on goal for the quarter. Just the 2 goals, 1. 5 straight up misses for the Brisbane Lions on the Red Zs in this quarter.
0: Holmes goes wide into the back pocket. Tanner Broome. It's such a welcome return to this Geelong team. O'Connor Link up, and then Broome's got it back again. This time takes them all the way up to the wing.
1: Push them back.
0: There's a whistle for a push that'll go against the Cats. And against Jack Henry. And 50 for not getting the ball back appropriately. So it takes Harris Andrews to a kickable position. And he's only kicked 11 of them across his career.
4: It was a big thing in Brisbane Breakfast Radio last week. There's been over 1,000 days since his last goal.
6: Yeah, 1,006 as of today.
5: Listen to the crowd.
4: So it was a big beat up on the Brekkie Radio last week. So I'll go berserk here if he kicks it.
0: He'll kick from almost directly in front. From just inside 50. Oh, he stabs at it. It's more of a pass than a shot at goal. Oh, fell into the lap of Morris, who was standing there minding his own business. The easiest of goals. It's been more than 1,000 days since he's kicked a goal, but he'll claim the goal assist. All of a sudden, this game's changed again. It's back to 30 points. Triple M beacon trade scoreboard.
4: Yeah, it sure has. That was a shocking kickoff the boot, wasn't it? It was like a, I don't know what it was, but it was low and flat, but it worked out for his teammate Logan Morris. All the pack went underneath the ball, and he was a little Johnny on the spot out the back, so he'll kick his easiest goal of his career. But yeah, 2 minutes left in this third quarter. Brisbane, you know they can score really quickly. They're gonna have to just get some dominance out of the clearances, Kate, but just take the game on, play on quickly, get that overlap handball, which they're starting to do in this third quarter, and get some real speed on the footy.
5: And it's when they're most dangerous as a club, when they're chips in, just playing attacking footy.
2: Morris brings up the ton at the Gabba after a bit of wayward kicking, a few loose shots, as you might say. Geelong with a clearance inside 50. I think Henry should have marked that. Now Andrews picks it up and he's pushed over the boundary line, 35 from goal.
5: Harris Andrews, we said, hasn't kicked a whole lot of goals, but he's got the forward craft down pat. Post that awful kick, just looking at the hands, thinking, oh, I've got it slipped out of my hand. He's learnt that really well from the forwards.
2: Thrown back into play, Geelong in attack here. Brisbane's defence needs to be on watch as Myers spins through the trouble. Tries to banana to a dangerous spot. Almost a mark to Dempsey at ground level. Paddles to his own advantage. Drops it on the boot and misses on the near side from only about 10 metres out. Gee, that would have been soul-destroying for Brisbane given the good work they've done. But they hang on there. 31 points the margin. 30-minute mark. Third quarter. Triple M Beacon Trade scoreboard. Beacon Trade backing tradies with all the lighting, fans, switches and electrical for the job. Beacon Trade. Let's make light work.
0: That's exit kick. Finds Levi Ashcroft. Lockie Neal, best on ground last week.
1: Well, yep.
0: He's got Draper up the line. Strong hands, outmark Stewart, who flirted with the idea of giving away a 50. If Draper goes quickly, his forwards can get a clean look at this. Morris dropped it. Lohmann swoops through. Bending ball around. Just misses. Great save on the line. But it's back to 30 points. And the comeback is on.
2: Holmes runs, bangs it in long. Marked by Manor. Coleman falls over. He plays on around the wing. Kicks it out in front of Cameron. Takes it on the bounce near the boundary line. Feeds it infield to a running Smith. Danger time, Brisbane. Hand pass Bruin. Bounce through the 50. Goes for goal and misses everything. He wasn't quite in the magician's pocket, but maybe a little bit of the wafting smoke of magic was drifting in there, but he looked anything but the magician. Another let off for the Lions.
0: Don't mind having another look at that last shot by Kyle Oman on the Harvey Norman replay. Fisted strongly and authoritatively by Blitzars over the line on the wing.
5: Did you think it went through?
2: Well, yes. The naked eye, I did.
5: I thought it went through as well. Ah, hit the post, okay. I thought he gestured that it went across the face, though.
1: Coming through.
0: Interesting. It is our goal umpire with the mustache, so I trust him.
5: I do too.
2: Oh, I find it very hard to watch the footy when all that's going on.
0: You always trust people with a mustache.
2: Bit of wax involved, I reckon.
0: Thank you, Brian. And Cluggage knocked it on. There's still time. 27 seconds. Ashcroft to bounce, and he probably didn't need to. McCluggage at half full. Gave it back to Will Ashcroft. Pumps it into the pocket for Lohmann. Free kick. Mark, take your pick. Lohmann had taken the mark, but it'd be a free kick to Connor McKenna.
1: Straight out.
0: Triple M Harvey Norman replay.
1: Come out one more meter. Brian, stand there.
0: Much in it?
5: Yeah. Wouldn't have thought.
4: He's shaped up to kick around the corner, but he can't now with the siren gone. He has kicked the ball so well since he's coming back into this team.
5: He knows the rule well because he can. As long as you don't improve the angle, you can still snap around your body now.
0: That was smart. Took two or three steps back.
4: Yep.
0: Can kick from the same spot. Snaps it on the left foot. And he's just missed. 29 points is the deficit. But this game, well and truly up for grabs. 10-6-66 to 14-11-95. 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
5: Three-quarter time at the Gabba, and it's Geelong who lead 14-11-95 to Brisbane 10-6-66. Sean Manner, the star of that third quarter, kicked 3 goals on his own, and the Cats opened up a big lead, but the Lions are on the hunt. Belinda Mellon for Bob Jane Tiemarts.
6: Logan Morris made an absolute beeline to the doctors and the physios at the start of that huddle, and they worked furiously on his hamstring. He has started on the bench. Also watching Levi Ashcroft, who's pointing to his glute and getting some work done right now. As for the Cats, Jack Martin was struggling with some calf complaints late in that quarter. He is also taking his place on the pine. Be interesting to see if either of those players or if take any further part in the game.
5: Great work by UB. Ethan Meldrum, what did that third quarter tell us for Red Z Lending?
7: They've been ruthless from stoppage. The Cats, -5 clearances, +31 points from stoppage. Sean Matters' third quarter, highest rated quarter by any player this season on the player ratings, with 12 disposals and 3 goals, up to 23 and 4 for the match. He's the second leading ball winner for the Cats. Max Holmes has 25. Darcy Wilmot the most for the Lions, 23.
5: Simon Black and Kate McCarthy for Seabus Super. Build your something the smart way. The big question, what happens next?
8: Well, the team that is able to score the most from stoppage, you think, wins this game, because as Eth just told us, whilst they're -5 on the clearances, Geelong, they've been able to make the Lions pay from that area of the ground. Their mids have been phenomenal. Bailey Smith, Max Holmes, Tanner Bruin, and even O'Sheen Mullen has found a little bit of the footy. They've outworked them from that source.
9: Here we go, final quarter for McDonald's and Ream Hot Water, Triple M Rocks football. 29-point lead to the Cats. Neil gets the Lions going forward inside 50 for the first time. It spills out towards the 50, and Bailey, he's caught by Holmes. No prior.
10: And a ball up at right half forward. It's going to be exciting for Brisbane's style of play. They've got to go here, get speed on the ball. They'll be moving through the stoppage. They just have to go and play on at every opportunity.
11: Edwards reefed it down. It spills to the side of the pack, and Bruin, a hand pass away. Mullen picks it up the wing. Stand. By Cameron, just inside the field of play near the interchange.
5: 2 goals, 3 for the night, Jeremy Cameron.
12: Good on, play on.
5: Gets Darcy Gardner up in the air and then gains a few more metres into the pocket. That's a big grab. Such a strong unit, Shannon Neal. And he pulls that down in front of Ryan Lester.
10: It's a great set of hands, isn't it? He's really improved as a player, this Shannon Neal, this year. Just lovely again. Knew where the ball was going, protected it. And the smaller opponent in Ryan Lester, he took a magnificent grab there.
5: This would be big for Geelong. It had really hurt Brisbane as well. Left forward pocket, 35 metres out. He hits the post too. Now the plot thickens at the Gabba. In the grand final rematch, 30 points is the margin. Triple M Totally Workwear scoreboard.
11: So from the kick in, the Lions through Reville, and now Harris Andrews. Hand pass back to Reville was a bit low for him. He did well to control that under pressure and get it out towards Fort. Fort sends a spiralling old thing towards the wing, and Connor O'Sullivan comes to meet it for Geelong and bangs them back towards the half-forward flank where Andrews should intercept. Didn't take the mark. And Manner swoops. Hand pass to Neal. Shannon Neal, 20 out. Feeds the hand pass, a sloppy one. Cameron manages to clean it up. Hoik it round the corner. And Jezza kicks his third. How that hurts for Brisbane. And it's almost the most bizarre thing you've ever seen when Harris Andrews drops a mark like that. And the Cats are able to pounce on it and push the margin out to 6 goals again. 2 minute mark, final quarter. Triple M Totally Workwear scoreboard.
8: Yeah, well, you go sort of 10, 20 seconds before that, and it's a Harris Andrews really errant handball at the feet of Bruce Reville, who really probably wasn't even on for the handball anyway, but they're probably at the stage where they're trying to invent something that might not be there. But it's kind of been the theme of the night, Blackie, where they've had the opportunity or just made little mistakes here and there, and it's just opened the door for the Cats, and they've been able to break through it.
10: I think they've really handled the conditions better tonight, the Cats, with their ball handling and their foot skills.
5: From McDonald's and Ream Hot Water, Triple M Rocks footy. Darcy Fort going back into the middle. Kicks high. O'Sullivan back with courage. Fisted away. Great gather by Neil. Was falling to the ground. Handball off to Lohman, who gave it to Bailey. Tried for one too many. And Mark Blitzarves in game number 302 mows him down from behind.
11: Blitzarves told to go from the left back pocket. Kicks Geelong out towards that outer wing. Good hands. Goes Fort. It's his former team and takes the mark. Hand pass away to Marshall infield. He comes to Lester. Lester feeds the hand pass forward. What can they create here? A little shot from the head taped and cleaned up Rayner. And it misses on the right hand side. So a minor score from about 40 out on the run. 35 point lead to the Cats.
5: Play on. Get back to Belinda Mellon in a moment for Bob Jane T-Marks. Tom Stewart handles the kick-in duties. Plays that far side of the ground. He's been very, very good this evening. Rayner stood up in a tackle. Off to Fort. Snaps around the corner. He fell into the lap of Charlie Cameron. A little toe poke. Then he got it back. And his kick was smothered. And now it's out of play. B for Bob Jane T-Marks.
6: It's a jarred knee for Logan Morris. They're trying to strap it up so he can get back on.
11: Boundary throwing next to the right behind post. Brisbane in attack. The margin is 35 points to Geelong. They need to find them in a rush now, Brisbane. Toss back into play. Draper and Blitzarves. Bit of holding going on. Blitzarves tapped at Lohman Rove that ran into Blitzarves. And also Holmes. Another ball up.
7: Tom Stewart on the red zeds. 14 intercept possessions. Already the third most by player in a game this year.
11: Lovely tap. Draper to the back. But McCluggage's kick was smothered. And then Rayner with another mauling tackle on Guthrie. Honestly, if it tackled me, I would... There would be sirens in Vulture Street right now. And a stretcher coming out.
5: Oh, he's a big, strong boy. Threw the head back that time. Knocked out to Manor. But halfback, I guess you could call that a handball. Umpire said play on. It's more of like an open sort of fist jab forward. Myers laces out Ollie Henry. Two goals tonight. Has done his bit. Sees a man in the corridor. Ball was in the air for a while. Marshall came across and impacted. Did okay. Wilmot. Had his own troubles picking up this greasy Sharon. Bailey Smith had his own troubles handballing that same greasy Sharon. 60 out from Geelong's goal. Myers got it now. Off to Manor, which is where it started at halfback. He's tucked away right forward pocket. He fires. And he almost kicks it. Ball still alive. Neil works it back. Snap comes from Mullen on the left. And he misses. Be good to watch Geelong when they're in this vein of form.
8: How good is Sean Manor playing? I love watching him play his footy. He's found his fine form again. What highest rated quarter for the year in Q3.
11: Brisbane have rushed it from the back line to the half-forward flank where Cameron is in the magician's pocket. He got pushed as he kicked. And a downfield free kick, I suspect, which will mean... No, it's going to come back. All right, so it was simultaneous, said the umpire. I thought it was going to be a shot from directly in front instead. It'll be Cameron. From hard on the boundary. Man on the mark stands about 40 metres out. It's over where special things have happened in this game so far and a couple of unconventional things as well. So, Cameron lines them up. He's setting up for a drop punt. He's kicked three goals straight. His team trails by six goals. Cameron's kick is across the face. Draper's in the pack. Off hands, it gets to the back. Edwards wants the boundary line. He is dragged over by Fort. A throw in next to the left behind post. 15-13, 103 Geelong. Brisbane 10-7, 67. 7 minute mark of the final quarter.
5: Toss back in. The Lions absolutely have to kick the next goal. It needs to come pretty quickly for them. Dangerfield handballed up to Humphreys. It's going to come back. Tackle on Lawson Humphreys just lingered a little too long.
8: I think a bit of frustration from Kyle Lohman, who hasn't had a whole lot of footy tonight and been able to impact.
5: Cameron almost picked it off. He came through like a very fast train. And he nearly stole it away, but Holmes didn't panic. And Geelong go down the wing.
12: Yours, handball.
5: Handball, handball, handball. Little kick, then back to another handball and another short kick. It's got them from half back to half forward in a flash. Henry from outside range kicks to a one-on-three. Free kick to Geelong, right in front of goal to Shannon Neal for a hold.
10: I think that was against Harris Andrews there, playing on Shannon Neal. He had Darcy Ford coming back to assist, and we see it so often when he's aware that he's got a teammate coming to assist. In fact, it might have been Darcy Wilmot, wasn't it, who grabbed the arm, in fact, Shannon Neal, and he's going to go back and kick it from a really, I wouldn't say simple position, but he should nail this.
5: For his 22nd goal of the season, he's been accurate. No mistake from there. The lead is back out to 42 points, and it's a more comfortable margin now for Geelong on the Triple M Totally Workwear scoreboard. 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
8: Yeah, they've been too good tonight, the Cats, haven't they? Their ability to chain from D50 to forward 50 to score from stoppage and to just be far cleaner in relatively tricky conditions, a bit of a soggy Gabba, a bit of rain, but they've just been clean, and the times where the Lions have been fumbly or two grabs or whatever else it may be, Geelong have been classy and skillful and just made them pay.
11: Two goals tonight for Shannon Neal. Previous games against Geelong, five games he played against them, only three goals, so his mum had barely knocked the top off the tequila. At least she's had the two shots tonight. For McDonald's and Ream Hot Water, Triple M rocks football out of the middle of the ground. Who's going to get the clearance here? Atkins to Smith. Smith, a high one to centre half forward for Geelong. Wilmot comes out, couldn't take the mark. Gardner there, gave it to Dunkley. His kick charged down. Fletcher swoops. Hand pass to Levi Ashcroft. Hand pass to Wilmot. Through the corridor come the Lions. It's a bit chaotic. It's a high bomb inside the 50, and Humphreys comes out, leaps up and marks on his chest and kicks beautifully out to Myers on the wing.
5: And they spread en masse too. As soon as they win possession back, they just take off here, Geelong. Manor for Bailey-Smith. Waits for that footy to sit up at half forward. Splits the gap with his kick. Henry was the man diving in, and then Dangerfield just mounted Wilmot without a saddle.
11: Oh, hang on.
5: Play on. Yours on.
11: Yep. Let's not talk about minor scores on the back of that, Jack, as the ball comes out towards the wing curtains there.
10: I want to try to see him up then.
11: Yeah. Just going to keep it very, very steady from here. Tunstall goes towards half forward. Morris got contact from O'Connor, who bumped him and took possession of the ball. And then he kicks on the half volley up the wing to Deconi. Off to Smith. Smith's cute little pass that is not 15, but it's paid. Smith goes past, receives a hand pass from Manor. Now he kicks it inside the 50 again. Dangerfield up in front. Harris went the spoil. It got to the back. He's having a funny old night. Ollie Henry has thrown that into the corridor. And a free kick to Brisbane, which they take to advantage. Will Ashcroft inside defensive 50. Goes out towards the back flank now. And Marshall.
8: Heath, what is Sean Manor up to?
7: Up to 28, which is a brand new career high, along with an equal career high four goals. Video game numbers for Sean Manor. You were talking about that ball movement for Geelong. Since halftime, end-to-end, D50 to forward 50, 61%. AFL averages around that 1 in 4 mark, 25%. Geelong have blitzed them.
5: Let's pick up off the ground by Atkins. We'll talk about their handball game. Blackie, you flagged it pre-game as well. They're free-flowing at the moment as Neil kicks it to the right area. Cameron came in from the side, couldn't mark. It was Wilmot handballing on the up to Marshall. He's done some nice things. Reveal. Careful. Short pass over the top. He's got Rayner. And halfback, 16-13, 109 the Cats. The Lions 10-7, 67 Triple M Totally Workwear scoreboard.
11: It goes to a pack at half forward. Morris was there. Connor O'Sullivan got it. He's tackled, dispossessed. Shannon Neal back helping out. A hand pass to Humphreys. He sweeps it to left halfback for the Cats. Stewart by hand to Deconi. His hand pass knocked down by Rayner and seen over the boundary line. 65 around from the Brisbane goal at right half forward.
10: Yeah, I've enjoyed that forward handball method of the Cats, as you say, have. The ability to shape their body to turn forward, first of all, which you've got to do with the ball carrier, but then secondly, as a receive option forward, getting forward and trying to get to space to be able to be a usable option. The Cats have done that very well tonight.
8: Yeah, the other thing they've done very well is take away the marking game from the Lions, just 60 marks for the evening. That's half of what they average in a game.
12: They're the number one team in the competition, aren't they, Kate, for
8: by
12: that stat?
8: Quite some way.
13: Play on!
12: Does it fall into the coaching masterclass category?
8: Oh, I think it's got to. Like, I mean, a lot of teams know. I mean, coaching masterclass might be a bit of a stretch to say.
12: Tongue slightly in cheek.
8: No, I gotcha. But to be able to implement a game plan that, yes, takes it away. We've seen, like, teams know when they rock up against Brisbane, they want to take the mark away. But they've actually gone out and implemented that and been able to come up with a system to then score as well as defending really hard. So absolutely a tick in the box of the coaching staff and the players to be able to utilise it and implement it.
12: Blitzhard's got it at half forward. Dangerfield saw an opportunity for goal, put his head down, but instead handballed to close from the left forward pocket. Neil presents, staying down his man, and what a night this has been. Career high disposals, career high goals as he slots his fifth. How easy has it been for him? 17-13, 115 to 10-7, 67. I think we know who we're talking to post-game. Triple M Totally Workwear scoreboard.
10: And he's done all the small forward things well. In terms of craft, he's got to the front of packs. He's got past teammates in handball option positions. And his work rate, seeing him play live here tonight, his ability to get up and back with his work rate is as good as anyone, Sean Manor. And it's been really good to see him get rewarded on the back of some of that work rate and just some of his craft, his cleverness. You see here on the Harvey Norman replay, Paddy Dangerfield winning the loose ball, getting it out wide and putting the ball to a great spot. Sean Manor here, just really well positioned in front of the park and gets rewarded. And again, the Brisbane defence, just too much leg rope. It's going to be doing Chris Bacon's head in on the bench there.
8: Yeah, another just really poor effort from Fletcher on that occasion. Way too much leg rope, Blackie.
11: And McDonald's and Ream Hot Water, Triple M Rocks football. Out of the middle, Bruin got it, moving Geelong's way, but Levi Ashcroft got a high tackle and he went to pick up the ball. He's got it on the back edge of the centre square as he brings it into the middle now. Wilmot, if you do speak to Sean Manor, this is a real football nerdy sort of question, but I'm really interested to know why he swaps his boots all the time. Is it a superstition? Is there something else to it? Kick goes towards Morris. So he warms up in one pair, plays in another. McKenna, quick snap, 20 out, goal. Consolation Brisbane, will take whatever they can get from here to restore a bit of pride. It's been a night where the reigning premiers have been shown up big time by Geelong. 17-13, 115 Geelong. Brisbane at 11-7-73, 15-minute mark, final quarter. That's on the Triple M Totally Workwear scoreboard. 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
10: Good to see Connor McKenna get rewarded with a goal. Been impressed with his work rate the last couple of weeks since coming back into the side. And we mentioned a few times tonight, he's used the ball really well by foot. Again, they got to a really good position in front of the pack. And, Brisbane, a rare goal over in the second half.
12: This is a big couple of weeks for Geelong coming into this. They were coming here tonight. Next week, they've got Sydney at GMHBA Stadium. So they're playing two of the best teams and that they're going to tick the first box. Is it a big night for the Cats?
10: It sure is. And get a real litmus test next week against another great side, as you say.
12: McDonald's and Ream Hot Water. Draper with an agricultural sort of hack out of the middle. Rolls all the way to full forward. Got plenty of usage out of that one. DeConing fell over.
13: Holding.
12: Stewart was held.
13: Tom
12: and
13: Stewart. Tom Stewart.
12: Threw the head back just to make sure that it was seen as well.
13: Stand. Give it back, Max.
10: He really set it up early, didn't he? With his intercept game early on, Stewart was superb. I mean, we've seen him do it so often. How's he going, Heath? Has he got any since halftime?
7: No one can get anywhere near that record of 10 intercept marks.
8: Anytime anyone mentions that record, they don't take another one for the rest of the night.
7: It's just a rite of passage for intercept marks. He's had 7.
12: Just gets real protective of it. Yeah. Like it's his.
10: It's not yours, mate.
7: Mate, I couldn't take 10, don't worry about it. He's also had 23 touches, 15 intercepts. So, again, third most intercepts in a game this year. Sean Matter, 29 and 5 goals. Only one other player has matched that stat line the last 7 years. That was Isaac Heaney against North last year.
12: God, I thought you were going to say Isaac Smith for a second.
7: No.
12: It's the last thing we need.
8: We would have heard about that weekly if he'd done that.
7: I could do another Triple M member of our stable a favour. Last Geelong player to have that stat line was Stevie J in back-to-back weeks in 2011.
12: That's right. We can live with that.
11: Lovely work, Heath. Cats are in possession on the wing here. Mullen just got a hand pass away as he was tackled by Cameron. Levi Ashcroft slides in on his knees. Near the edge of the square, a hand pass to Reville, who hand passes out in front of himself, and a toe poke away from him by Humphreys. It's up towards centre half forward for the Cats. Knocked on by Shannon Neal. Fletcher's in the road. He got mauled. A couple of cats, hungry cats, still late in the game, came feasting upon him, and a ball up at centre-half forward on the attacking 50 for Geelong.
12: The Lions have got to dust off their wounds. They've got the Giants on Sunday at, well, wherever the Giants are playing.
8: Is it April?
12: Could be.
8: No, probably
12: at NG, could be in Canberra, could be at Blacktown. Just they're playing the Giants. It's an away game, and that's all that matters. Edwards drives it back inside forward 50. Neil's had a good second half.
11: Somewhere out along that freeway Kate mentioned earlier.
12: Yeah.
11: What's that? How much are the tolls out
12: there? The West Connects or whatever it's called?
8: Yeah, the West Connects Toll Takers, that'll be their new name.
12: Yep. There's Cameron. Marks that exit kick at half back for the Lions, who trail by 42 points. Triple M, Totally Work West scoreboard.
11: Infield, he goes to Connor McKenna, who kicks to Logan Morris, who he said was having some issues with his knees. Back on the ground with strapped, he marks it on the 50 and drops it as he goes to guide it onto his boot like Dunkley. He does get it back, give a hand pass to Fletcher, who on the run misses on the left from 45. So that margin now stands at 41 points to the Cats, 18-minute mark. Final quarter, Triple M, Totally Work West scoreboard. 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
12: Especially with winter coming. You need the ream. It's marked by Sullivan. Bruins run hard all night long. He goes from half back to half forward, searching for Dangerfield. It's knocked out of bounds.
10: They have beaten them at their own game tonight, the Cats, haven't they? The Lions, with owning the football, that uncontested mark game, and also that quick play on, particularly here at this on the Gabba deck. They try and move the ball so fast, and the Cats have done that exceptionally well with their hands.
12: Their first win this year, Geelong, as the away team. They've been 6-0 when they've been the home team, 0-3 as the away team, so this is good for them. They do have a few games as the home team coming up. We mentioned next Saturday against Sydney. Okay. Risky ball into the middle. Handball on the up to Marshall. It was closed down by Dempsey. Gave it to Neil. He was closed down immediately by Mullen. He's been with him all night. And on the way back, it's marked by Ollie Henry.
11: He's on the defensive side of the Vulture Street wing. Casual hand pass around the back to Humphreys. The sting's gone out of this. He's just able to waltz it forward and kick it onto the chest of Shannon Neil inside 50. He's about 45 metres out. So Neil goes back. The minute he gets it anywhere within about 55, he's walking back with not even a skerrick of a thought of doing anything but taking the shot, and with good reason. Number 33 on his back, with a look at his third tonight and 23rd for the season. Kicks from just inside the 50, it starts left and stays there. A 7-goal lead to the Cats through 20 minutes of the final quarter.
12: So, Blackie, what does Chris Fagan do next? What are the positives or negatives, takeaways from tonight?
10: Yeah, look, I think the defensive part of the game has been most worrying for him, and his space is, you know, the opposition forwards for Geelong tonight have had inside forward 50, so that'll be a big factor. We mentioned early on, Geelong kicked a lot of goals from free kicks. I mean, that's something they can tidy up easily. But the lack of accountability inside the defensive 50 and the pressure on the ball upfield, the other aspect to that as well.
12: That's a little bit better, the pressure that's provided by Cody Curtin. I haven't seen a lot of the youngster. We'll flick that out to Rayner. Kicks a running torpedo from 70 metres out. It's knocked back towards goal and through for a rush behind. Kate McCarthy, Seabus Super.
8: Blackie, how much do you think that is on? I know Dane's Walker was a late out, depending on how late that was. I mean, he's the small defender, the leader of the pack down there as the back line. And to not have him, I know they probably knew a lot earlier than we did, obviously, that he wasn't going to play tonight. But does that play much of a role, do you think? Because he is such a good leader of those small defenders.
10: He is a great leader, you're right. But he's not only accountable, he's a more attacking defender himself, but he might have helped, you know, sharpen them up and be more accountable back there. But that's a big area they've let themselves down tonight, for
8: unless
10: sure.
8: Too many are trying to fill the Zorko gap as the runoff defender and not getting the job done at the source to start with.
10: Yep.
11: He could be the architect of their ball movement too, can't he? From back there, Zorko. That is where they find themselves at the moment. Not sure what to do with it. Fletcher, a hand pass to Harris Andrews, who kicks it defensively 50 metres on the bounce to full back. Levi Ashcroft has to wait as two cats close. He gets a hand pass to Zach Bailey, who hacks a kick clear towards the back flank. Mullen there first for the Cats. Infield, he's got Manor. Manor can line up for six, perhaps. No, he left it for Dangerfield. Look, Danger, we know you've played over 350 games. You're a Brownlow medalist and a champion. But it's the bloke who came through the Werribee VFL program who's having his night tonight, so let him take it.
8: You see the pretend want to handball forward that was never going to happen.
11: So Danger's 40 metres out directly in front. They could have raffled at those two. Actually, levels up with the great Bernie Quinlan tonight, another Brownlow medalist, Danger, and in that mark of 366 games. So here he is. Kicks from about 45 off only a couple of steps. He never really got into any sort of a flow there, Dangerfield, in his run-up, and he misses on the left-hand side. So this has just degenerated a little bit. The tempo's gone. The finishing's a bit lacking the last few minutes, and the margin stands at 42 points to the Cats through 23 of the last.
12: Yeah, the jam is well and truly out of the donut on this one. Unfortunately for Brisbane, it's a Thursday game. They've got all weekend to think about this and where it all went wrong. Nice pick up by Atkins. And he's got Dempsey standing 55 out. Goes back to Atkins. Just pops a little pass over the top for Tanner Broome.
14: Tanner!
10: It's been a big part of Brisbane the last few weeks. When the opposition get the ball on the outside from clearance, Kate, they haven't defended that really well. And that's been a bit tonight as well. Geelong have been very efficient when they've gone inside forward 50 and not that they've had a lot of inside 50 marks, but they've given their side a lot of good looks. That midfield pressure from Brisbane, when they don't win the clearance, needs to be better.
12: He's kicked six behinds for the season. That's not going to change there. It's headed towards the top of the goal square, close in pursuit. Can't keep it alive, and it's out of bounds left forward pocket. 2 minutes and 17 seconds left. And it's the Cats who are going to record a big win on Thursday night footy.
11: Yeah, they can be well pleased. The big games lie ahead for both these teams later in the season, but it's a very impressive display. Dangerfield here ran onto the ball. He's caught holding the ball. Good rundown tackle from Bailey. Lions take play to advantage, and Bruce Reville receives it. He gets mown down by Mullen. That should have been holding the ball. Ball came out. Stewart by hand to Edwards. Connor O'Sullivan, who sidesteps McKenna, squeezes his kick up towards half forward, but Neil stands in the road, and he marks at left half back. It's... There's the coaching aspect, there's the aspect of delivering on the game plan. And Brisbane has been completely nullified by a very impressive Geelong tonight.
12: And they've got an appetite for maybe one more here, Al. Broome comes back into the more central area. Atkins just let Reville go over the top. It's 60 away from the Cats' goal. Atkins lays it off, and Tanner Broome. Too far out to score. He's been instructed to play on. Dangerfield was demanding that ball. Eventually got it. Not 15. He's 45 metres out from goal. Wobbly left football to the top of the goal square. Andrews cleans up with Bailey on the very last line. Andrews back to Coleman. Back to Andrews. No one wants it. Gardner doesn't take it over. Good chase by Manor. Made life difficult for Ashcroft, and now they can find a path out.
11: Fort receives it. Hand pass away to Levi Ashcroft. He kicks around the Stanley Street wing. McKenna was there in contest with Stewart. Stewart's pulled up proppy. That's one to keep an eye on here. He's hobbling Stewart on the edge of the centre square. McCluggage takes possession. He's tackled.
7: He's been good too, Tom Stewart. That was intercept possession number 17 earlier. Only Alir has beaten that this year. That's an equal career high for Tom Stewart, a five-time All-Australian down back. Big number for him on the Reds.
8: That's just good pickup, Al. I reckon it's his left hammy that he grabbed at.
11: Rayner bursts away from the stoppage, runs inside the 50, pokes his kick towards goal and misses. So, yep, not the finishing you'd expect. Some players of that calibre, 29,221 in the house. The lead for Geelong is 41 points. Jack's headed for the rooms. K-Mac will go down. They'll have all the reactions. The Geelong song. Very impressive performance from the Cats here. That's Brisbane's second loss at the Gabba this season. The Dogs got them early in the year, and the hunger is there for all to see. It's close. Mows down McCluggage from behind in the middle of the ground. It wasn't grand final day.
9: It couldn't be called revenge, but it was a thoroughly impressive performance from Geelong. They get home by 41 points at the Gabba.

0: The Cats run out winners 17-15, 117 to 11-10, 76. It was Geelong by 22 at quarter time. It's back to 12 at the half, 29 at three quarter time, and in the end they run out winners. Impressively, Blackie by 41 points, and that must be the source of much satisfaction, that performance tonight.
1: Yeah, absolutely. Yeah, there's no doubt. Grand final rematch, the Cats coming up here. We're going to be always hungry to get the win tonight against the Brisbane Lions on the Lions' home deck. And, it's been a long, over 6 months since, I guess, these sides played. So, yeah, full credit to the Cats. From word go tonight, they've been absolutely superb. Brisbane came at them, I guess, in that second quarter, and it was a really exciting game at half-time. But after half-time, really, the Cats have put their foot on the pedal and have just shown the class that they are, the professional outfit that they are, and the way they've gone about it with some of their ball use and their clearance work and their efforts to, I guess, be efficient inside 50, that'd be superb.
0: Yeah, so the Cats now make it 7 wins and 3 losses for the season ahead of a Saturday twilight clash with Sydney down at GMHBA Stadium. So they've set themselves up nicely. They've built a good platform to launch towards the back end of the year on. And based on what we saw tonight and in recent weeks, they dismantled Collingwood last week, the week before North Melbourne, who we know are a much better team, and now they've done a job on Brisbane. Let's get to Bailey Smith with Beck Madden.
2: All of us had this big red circle around this, waiting for this one to come. We had to wait until round 10. Was that at the forefront of your mind tonight for this Cats team?
3: It's a good one to set up the ladder for later in the year to beat them, get on top of them. But, I mean, they won it when it most mattered, so it still stings. But yeah, you've always got a bit more of an edge to play against someone that beat you in the granny. So they're a bloody good side, and yeah, we're just happy to get away with the win after the 5 day break. And at least it's not too hot, so yeah, it's good.
2: Speaking of the 5 day break, you had a really big win against the Pies at the MCG. You've had a really big win here at the Gabba tonight. You're really on a roll now. I spoke to your assistant coach the other week, said perhaps you hadn't been putting four quarters together. You put four quarters together tonight.
3: Yeah, we're slowly getting there. It's hard. Scotty was away most of pre-season. So, I don't know, we're sort of just gelling together now and, trying to get, some good footy under us. But ultimately it's about timing, so we don't want to peak just yet. Come September, hopefully we're all flying and everyone stays healthy. And, it's just good to get away with the win and start to string some games together. So we've got Swans next week, so it's going to be a hard one.
2: Yeah, it certainly is up there as well, so you've got to travel. GMHBA. Thank you very much, Bailey. At least you're on top of things. I'm not. I know you like talking about your captain, Patrick Dangerfield, sometimes part-time driver. He was out there tonight. He was like bear tackling people. Yeah. Goodness me, what about his fall?
3: Yeah, he's a big boy, so he's been awesome. So, yeah, I've got 2 more weeks of him driving me around until I get my license back, so that's good. But, I tell him to chill a little bit in season and save it for September. He's 36 now, I think, so, I don't want him to be given too much. But it's awesome. He's such a competitor and he's always going to give his all, so that's why we look up to him and he's played for so long.
2: Do you know what, Bailey? You're keeping him young. I swear you are.
3: I am, yeah.
2: Or giving him more grey hairs. I'm not quite sure which way it goes. All right, you go and enjoy that win, Bailey. Good to see you. Over to you, Mitch.
0: Well, we knew he gave it a nudge last year, but Bailey Smith would have to be right up there in the Brownlow medal voting based on his performance through the start of this season. Plenty to wrap up from the Gabba. Geelong, big winners over Brisbane, 17-15, 117 to 11-10, 76. More to come. 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
5: Cats making their way into the Gabba rooms after a 41-point win over Brisbane. Blackie, what an absolute joy it's been to share the commentary box with you tonight. We'll hand over to Hev and K-Mac down in the rooms, and the Cats are getting ready. They're huddling up for the song after their big win here at the Gabba.
6: Yeah, they certainly are. The song is just on its way. They're waiting for two more soldiers to join, just lapping up the atmosphere a little bit much. Oh, of course, Jezza is second last, and let's see who has kept the group waiting. Ah, oh, O'Sheen Mullen. He's probably still next to Lockie Neal to be there, just still tagging him, following all the way down. Here we go.

0: Great win by the Cats tonight. Super, super impressive. They're going to go into a meeting, which is awesome. We'll just hang around in the meantime. We might do a bit of roaming. Jack and Kate. Hello, Brian.
1: I'm hiding between the poles.
0: What are you lurking over here for, by the way?
1: What's that?
0: You're lurking over here.
2: I'm lurking here, and now they're going into a bloody meeting, so now we've got to spend an extra 2 minutes in these rooms.
0: So what do we do?
2: I don't know. You two can talk amongst yourselves.
3: Well, you always come in and hijack our interview, so maybe it's time you repaid the favour.
2: What's your question?
3: Well, give us a summary of the night, BT.
2: Summary of the night is Bailey Smith played some very good football, but Sean Manor ripped it apart in about 10 minutes. I mean, he's going to win the TV tonight, isn't he, for Harvey Norman?
0: Yeah.
2: Of course he is. So he was fantastic, but Bailey Smith's form was good. Geelong, who were, I think, were they 6-3 or yep. something about that before this game tonight, all of a sudden now look like they are back in business, don't they? Winning up here is a monster effort. To come up here on their away track against Brisbane, a team that had won 6 of their last 7 games, that is absolutely unbelievable. And seem to be doing it on the bit, Brisbane, and all of a sudden they're put back in their shoes.
3: And give us your 3-2-1 for the Triple M MVP award. You were doing the votes tonight, so off you go.
2: Okay, well, I'll have Mao give him 3 because he's kicked 5 and had 30.
3: Yep.
2: Doing an interview.
0: Hey, Brian's just talking to his producer at the moment. Just hang on a minute, guys.
2: Yeah. So who did I say? Manor, 3 yes. votes, 2 to Bailey Smith, and 1 who gives a shit. Tom Stewart, 1.
3: That, you know what? Like, this is we set you up with that. But you said all the votes that I was actually going to give in the order, and it's written down on that paper before.
2: I said that on the TV about 15 minutes ago, that was the way I would vote.
0: There you go. So I mean, 3 votes. Yeah.
3: We just see the footy well, don't we, Brian?
2: Who's yelling over there in the corner.
0: There is a bit of yelling
3: really
0: going
3: yelling.
0: On, isn't there?
2: We're not talking. Gordy's loud.
0: Sort of, not a lot else.
2: Does he think he is in the Geelong? Have a listen to him over there. What about me, Nick Riewoldt?
0: I sat next to him on the plane today. I didn't get that many words out of him. So.
3: Just there you go. Thank you, Brian.
2: Thank you.
3: Yeah. We appreciate it. Good luck with Roy.
2: Yeah, it'll be great. Can't wait.
0: Any longer and that would have been an invoice. So we had to let him go. Thank you very much, Brian. I'll see you in

0: the same owners now, isn't it?
1: Yeah. We're being told to go back to Al Nicholson for a minute because I don't think whatever we're doing must be very entertaining. So, Al, back to you.
2: No, absolutely that was entertaining. It wasn't just a bit of flyby Brian. Roaming Brian just comes in and nails the votes and offers a bit more and away we go. Just started to become a little conversation down there between the three of them, Blackie, but... We'll hold the fort for a moment before we go back down into the rooms once they come out of the meeting, the Geelong team. And obviously the focus in the aftermath will be on Geelong once we get back in there, Blackie. So let's, as you as a Brisbane champion, let's get a thought or two on Brisbane and how they're going at the moment and what you saw that, if anything, worried you tonight about that performance.
3: Yeah, I guess coming tonight, they were 6-3. They've sort of built their season to this point, and the second half last week against the Carlton here, the Blues were superb, so that they dropped the foot off the pedal and they probably didn't jump into the game tonight, you know, as well as they could have, the Lions. And to Geelong's credit, they were right on top early in that first quarter, and you know, the second quarter they came back into it, but after half time again they were just off. And we just commented a lot, Kate and I, around the lack of defensive application, if you like, inside their back 50, giving small forwards of Geelong too much space, too much leg rope, and they really damaged. And obviously Sean Manor was brilliant. But some other forwards up there just were given too much space to Wrigley. So I think on the review, that'll be the big one for Chris Fagan, the lack of defensive effort inside the defensive 50. Then there were moments in the midfield as well where the Geelong midfield were right on top, like seriously on top. But I think they, at one point they had 13 clearances to Brisbane's one. So some of those momentum swings that, you know, a really good side in Brisbane, they can't allow that. You know, they're better than that. And tonight, you know, all credit to Geelong. They were brilliant. Really great to watch them live. And we know what a professional, experienced side they are. And they certainly brought all that tonight. And I guess if you're Chris Scott, you'd love their efficiency inside forward 50. The last couple of weeks have been so efficient when they go forward and getting great bang for buck.
2: All right, let's go to our McDelivery well-played moment. Tonight's McDelivery moment happened at the five-minute mark of the third quarter, and here's how it was called on Triple M Footy.
4: Martin front and centre. Manor off the ground from 30. No way! It's set up. He threw the boot at it, and it sails through. And this night goes from good to great for the Cats.
2: He had quite the night. Jack Heverin always has a very good night behind the microphone. We saw some amazing goals tonight, Blackie, from the right forward pocket in particular. But what about the story of Sean Manor? I mean, we've talked about his capacity to go from a VFL footballer who was overlooked to a mature pickup to then become a premiership player and such an important part of the Geelong side. But had a slow start to the season by his own admission, pops up and kicks five tonight and has extremely telling hand on proceedings to the point where Brian's declared he's getting the telly.
3: Hands down, he's getting the telly, all right. I think that was as good as a, you know, sort of forward midfield performance as Chris Judd here. Remember early in his career, kicked five in the first half against us and really, you know, there's Chris Judd on the football world here. This is me. It was amazing. So, I mean, that was the sort of game that he played tonight, Judd-like. It was just everything he touched. He gave a couple of great goal assists as well. Brilliant play.
2: Yeah, outstanding, wasn't it? We'll go back to K-Mac and Jack in the rooms because they've got the spearhead of the Cats with them, Jeremy Cameron.
1: Thank you very much, Al. We certainly do have Jezza with us. By the way, it's freezing in these rooms at the moment, Jez. What's going on here?
5: Yeah, I don't know. It's warm out there. It's always a bit warm here up at the Gabba, even though we're going into winter. But freezing in the rooms, and they're a bit pongy up the other end. I don't know. One of the boys... anyway, we'll move on. It was a nice game of footy, wasn't it?
1: What were you happy with tonight?
5: The result, definitely. I thought the way we played, you know, was outstanding. We sort of weathered the storm when they had momentum. They clearly wanted to get the ball their way, and they've shown that in the past. I thought, yeah, we stopped their momentum, got it going our way, and you know, the boys did the rest up forward. Shawnee Manor, our smalls were really important, but, you know, Jack Henry up forward as well gave us a different look, and Big Scratch O'Neill doing his thing.
0: And, I mean, everyone knows coming against the Lions, you want to take their marks away from them. There's being able to sort of think of a game plan that can eliminate that, but then there's actually being able to execute it. 60-something marks you kept them to, that must be huge. What was the key to it? I mean, as I said, game plan, but then execution.
5: Yeah, I think, definitely having a good game plan around it and awareness around what they want to do. You know, it's probably, every team probably looks at the position and has a look at how many marks they want to take and what sort of game style they want to do. But then to sort of think about it in the moment, and, you know, clearly as a forward, you're doing your thing, you're trying to lead when we've got the ball, turn, and how quick we can switch into defence is important. And on that first line, I thought the

0: boys were incredible. You know, the guys I mentioned who actually got on the end of it and kicked goals, they were the leaders for that. And then the mids can really get up and do their thing.
1: And the mids coming out of stoppage won plenty of stoppage, but you were able to really score from them. The way they were exiting, getting it out the front, really just plays into you guys as a forward line being able to lead, get the ball delivered to you nicely.
0: Yeah, absolutely. We're getting out the front and the mids did a really good job, but it was still felt like it was going to be just like one of those ugly sort of nights. We got a few good looks at times, and it was sort of the back end of quarters when fatigue sets in. But I thought we just had that mindset that if it's scrappy, at least it's coming our way. Let's try and sort of at least half the contest. If we, you know, manage to get hands on it, then sort of link up and try and score. And we had that mindset, which was good. And then, you know, through that third term, Shawnee turned it on, but with the help of others as well.
2: Jeremy Cameron chatting to us here on Triple M Footy. It's a couple of wins in a row now where you've kind of, as Kate said, you've systematically pulled the opposition apart. How far off now do you think you are playing your best footy as a group?
0: I hope that we're a little way off yet. Yeah, it's still early in the competition. You want to obviously bank wins, and we've had a... I guess the last couple of weeks coming up against really good opposition, it's important to sort of win those ones, and we've managed to do that. But yeah, just keep chipping away, keep working on what we want to work on, gather that belief going into the centre, the middle part of the year and into the bye. So long way to go yet, so you don't really want to be playing your best footy, but you do want to be, you know, somewhere around the mark with plenty of improvement to come.
1: Well, I mean, on that, that's a great topic to go to, because I don't know if you've seen it. You may have. It's,
2: I think
1: yes,
2: he knows
1: you've
2: what's
1: got
2: coming.
1: Win, but there's bigger footy news going around at the moment, especially in the Triple M family and one of your good mates. Can you just explain this for us?
0: Yeah, I know. I knew it was coming. It's been in every WhatsApp there is on the planet.
1: What's been thrown around?
0: Fighter pilot was thrown around because he looks like he's about to jump in a jet. It's interesting to easy do that, obviously. I'm looking forward to having the conversation with him. I knew it was sort of coming, and he's been practicing. That's the funny part. He's put more time into that than he ever did playing footy down here at the club.
2: Is there any sort of post-footy modelling for you, Jez? Could you see yourself getting one of those Timu Top Gun sort of suits like he had on today?
0: I don't think so. It'll be a different sort of modelling. It'd be sitting on an esky, a Yeti esky at the farm around the fire, some sort of photo like that. But I couldn't see myself walking down a runway, no.
2: No.
0: I couldn't even see myself watching someone else walk down a runway.
1: You just did.
0: That's a good point. You got me there. But interesting stuff from Miz. He's a good man, though.
2: Yeah, he is. As are you, Jess. Thanks for chatting to us, as always, on Triple M Footy. And good luck next Saturday against the Swans.
0: Appreciate it. Thank you very much.
2: Jeremy Cameron chatting to us. Some nice feedback there for Isaac Smith as well. And I think all justified, Kate, to be honest.
1: I know he's a key forward, but giant hands. I know that's not unexpected.
2: Yep.
1: Absolutely giant hands.
2: St Kilda and Richmond, Brian?
3: Yes.
2: Thank you, Brian. I've just told Brian what game he's doing on Sunday, by the way, too.
1: Yeah, I'm doing it too. Thanks, Brian. Yeah.
2: So that's just about going to see us out from what's going on here at the Gabba. Final thoughts from a Cats point of view, Kate. I asked Jeremy Cameron if he thinks they're close to playing their best footy. It was a good answer that they don't want to necessarily be there yet, but are they getting close to it?
1: I just love that answer to start with, because that's how you know you're in a team that expects to be playing their best footy in September.
2: Yeah.
1: You'd ask a team that's sort of up and coming or really happy, because they should be really happy with that, and that is clearly close to their best footy, but they think, or they're hoping that that's a little bit far away, or they don't want to be clicking into gear just yet, which is just great insight, but they should be over the moon with how they played tonight, and I'm sure they will be.
2: Choice Hotels, tomorrow we will be at the SCG from 7 o'clock for Collingwood versus Sydney. Before that, of course, the boys from the Friday Huddle will be assembled and ready to go to start what is going to be a big day. It's a double header tomorrow night as well, and it's a big weekend of footy. K-Mac, great work by you. Always a pleasure.
1: You too, Hev.
2: Well done to Nico, well done to Simon Black, well done to Heath, to Belinda Mellon, to Josh and Tim, and to George and our team, of course, here at the ground, and to Leroy back in the studio as well. It is the Cats. Big winners tonight in the grand final rematch. We'll catch you tomorrow for McDonald's and Ream Hot Water. 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
16: Well, it is.
10: Yeah?
16: You been booed?
10: No, I haven't been booed.
16: You been booed, LP?
11: No, I've had things fall flat and been met with silence, which I'd say is worse.
10: Depends. Like an actual aggressive boo is pretty bad. Oh, like, yeah, but really,
16: if you're trying to rile someone up and they boo you, that's good.
10: Yeah,
16: but if because silence is just like silence is worse.
10: Mm. Let's test it out. You can go downstairs next week and

0: do something in public, so you hate that, and see if anyone boos or it's just silence.
1: Just like swing kittens around or something, make people.
0: Nah.
2: Well, knock over a few kids.
1: Knock over some children. Nah. That won't make people boo. Because look, my comedy won't make people boo. Come on. Well, in the world of booing, Dalton. I don't know if you've seen this video. There's a graduation speaker who was booed on stage. Now, basically, it's this woman. She's doing some sort of, what is it, like a valedictory speech or speaking to the kids who are graduating, you know, going out in the big wide world. And she speaks with a lot of enthusiasm about the state of the world and AI, more specifically. I believe she's like, artificial intelligence is the new industrial revolution, to the furor of the crowd. Play the video.
3: We are living in a time of profound change. That's an understatement, right? Profound change. Change is exciting, very exciting. And let's face it, change can be daunting. The rise of artificial intelligence is the next industrial revolution.
1: Rattles
0: up.
2: Wow.
0: That's an aggressive boo. That just one person took off and then the whole crowd, thousands of boos.
1: And I think she goes again and gets bigger booed.
0: Oh, that'd be enough for me to walk off stage.
1: She gets a double boo and she's like, wow, you guys really don't like AI or something like that. And they just led. So clearly it struck a chord with them.
0: How old are they, the crowd, roughly? Well,
1: I think the reason maybe it struck a chord with a lot of them is because there's a fear that AI is going to replace a lot of jobs that maybe they've studied for 4 or 5 years, go out in the workforce, and it's like, oh, no, we'll just get AI to bloody do that.
0: Yeah, it actually is scary. I understand the boo.
1: Well, we understand the boo as well, because if you think for 2 seconds that this is Lou and Judge in here.
0: True.
1: Mate, they left 7 months ago. This is AI.
0: Yeah.
1: Or this is an AI radio show.
0: Malfunction.
1: Ironically, oh no, just crazily, the first time AI ever malfunctions is when it's brought up on the show.
0: Malfunction.
1: Running smoothly for that long. Yeah, so not happy. I've never been booed. I have been told to wrap it up.
0: Too many whiskeys, mate.
1: Too many whiskeys at a wedding.
0: I remember the Queenstown one.
1: Yeah, yeah, yeah. Wrap it up.
2: Oh, really?
1: I was just going on a rant. I was so. Anyway, no. Drink responsibly.
0: Don't go into it, Jack.
1: Drink responsibly.
2: I'm surprised you were never booed at your podcast live show tour. That was just awful.
1: I beg your pardon?
2: I mean, that was great. Did I say awful? I mean, great.
0: You know
2: really
0: what?
2: Funny.
0: I think we actually did. Like a funny, someone.
1: Yeah, I believe we've definitely been booed, but I think that was a boo in jest. This was a real boo.
2: 1-3-3-5.
1: I think 1-3-3-5.
2: Yeah.
1: I think we get the listeners to call. When did you get booed?
0: Yeah.
1: When?
0: Been booed? Oh, I want some funny yarns.
2: Yeah, let's hear them.
4: This is the Early Drive Home with Lou and Jarch.
2: I want to know if you've ever been on the receiving end of one of these.
0: Ooh, that's an aggressive boo.
2: That is an aggressive boo.
1: A big boo. Because basically a graduation speaker at a university was talking about AI, saying it was the next industrial revolution. She was on the end of her fair share of a lot of boos. The crowd was not happy, and it's an awkward watch.
0: Quite aggressive.
1: Mm. Good, though. They're letting her know.
0: Yeah.
1: We're not happy with it, mate.
0: Shove your boos around. Throw your boos around. Sorry, not shove them. Shove your boos around.
1: Okay. All right, Peter, talk to us, mate. When were you booed?
5: Yeah, I got booed in a poker tournament by deaf players in sign language.
1: What? Why? Why?
5: I kid you not, I'm not making this shit up, this stuff up. Sorry.
1: You're right.
5: There was an issue with a ruling. A whole bunch of poker players, the deaf poker players, got together and were signing, and the interpreter said to me, "You don't want to know what they're saying. They are really angry." Oh. This is 100% true.
0: Stirred them up, Peter.
5: I've been abused in sign language.
1: Mate.
2: Wow.
1: That's pretty unreal.
0: Good on them, getting into you, Pete.
5: I deserved it, of course, because, you know, I was part of a group of tournament directors, but we just, the group of us, all of us actually copped a serve. So, yeah, not only myself but everybody else involved got a serve as well.
1: So. They weren't happy.
0: No.
5: No, weren't happy at all.
0: Thanks, Pete.
1: Thanks, Pete.
0: Kieran. Kieran?
6: Mummy, Daddy.
0: Hello.
1: Hello, Sonia Rita. How are you?
0: Sorry, son, I forgot your name.
6: No, really well, thank you.
2: Good, Kieran.
1: Good, Kieran.
2: All right.
1: Unreal.
6: Yarn time. I was in a karaoke bar up in Toowoomba over the weekend, and this girl got on before me, and you won't believe what she started singing. It was Justin Bieber's Baby, and all the crowd went, boo, get off stage, you're terrible.
0: Why would they ever boo Bieber?
1: Oh, you've got Lou rattled,
0: yeah,
1: mate.
0: Yeah, don't stir me up today. Don't stir me up.
6: And all right, and then I got on stage and then just sung that song Queen that just played a 3 minutes ago, that crazy little thing, and everyone just got up, started rock and roll dancing.
2: Oh, wow, you won them back.
0: That is a good Kazza song.
1: It is.
0: Might write that one down. Okay. Some good tips and tricks.
1: Okay, that's a ripper.
0: Thanks,
1: okay,
0: mate.
1: We got Lockie on the line.
7: Yeah, so I was with my ex-girlfriend at the time, and we were seeing my favourite comedian in Sydney. Anyway, she was absolutely blind during the whole show. And then she started heckling him out of nowhere, so she screamed out, are you testing new material? And then the comedian straight away was like, oh, you seem like you have a very pleasant energy. They start going back and forth at each other. And then eventually she keeps talking. And this girl just screams out, shut up. And the whole crowd just starts booing her. And then the comedian just turned back to the audience and goes, well, I guess that's that.
1: Can I be honest? Great heckle.
7: Yeah, yeah.
0: Yeah.
1: Great heckle.
0: Yeah, that's a good one.
1: Like, are you trying out new material? I reckon that's rattled the
0: 100%. I'm going to use that.
1: Thanks, mate.
0: Mitchell.
8: G'day, how are we?
0: Good, mate, how are you? Dumb?
8: Not too bad, thank you. I was at a Tigers South game a few weeks ago.
1: Yep.
8: And I'm the guy with the two jerseys that got absolutely heckled.
1: Oh. I remember this guy.
0: Mate. Wait, tell me what happened.
2: So he had the Tigers jersey on, and then he had a Souths jersey underneath, and then when Souths, I think, got the lead, you on TV took the Tigers jersey off.
0: Is that right,
1: I was
0: Mitchell?
1: Booing you from home, Mitchell.
8: Yep, that's me. I'm that guy.
0: Why did you do that? Do you not have a team?
8: I have all the teams. I've got one of each current NRL team's jersey, so I may as well use them to get advantage.
2: I don't know about that.
0: Oh, you devil.
2: Still wild,
1: I rate it, mate.
0: You devil.
1: I rate it. Nah. You'll never lose.
2: No, but you'll never win. You'll never truly win. Little Charge on Triple M. Not far away from the 30 seconds game.
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4: The 30 seconds game.
1: So, Lulu, you, from memory, you smoke shows.
0: Yeah, I did. It was things in the bathroom last time.
1: That's right. You crushed it. How many did you answer? You answered over 6.
0: No, I think it was more than that. Wasn't it like 12?
1: Was it 13?
0: 16.
1: No, it wasn't 16.
0: Okay, but I did go over. But you were right. I named things like makeup, shampoo, conditioner. You're like, you didn't even name like toilet tiles, sink,
1: bath, tiles.
0: Tap.
1: Yeah, correct. But that's
2: it was a broad category last time. It was just things you find in the bathroom.
1: Yeah. Oh, no, so you've made it.
2: I'm going to try and get a bit more specific.
1: Okay.
0: Okay.
2: This time.
0: Right.
1: Okay.
0: So we got Ben and Ross on the line.
1: How are you, boys?
9: Good. Good.
1: Okay.
9: Going on?
1: How are you?
0: What's up?
1: Okay, so...
2: Okay, so Ben is Team Judge.
1: Yep. Ben, you're on my team?
0: Ross
2: Team Lou.
9: Team
2: let's
9: Lou. Go, baby.
1: Okay, let's go.
9: Oh, winner.
2: So,
0: yeah. Boys, thank you, Ross. We call it the winners.
1: Winner circle.
2: Lou, Judge, Ben, Ross. Okay. Today's category of things to name in 30 seconds is countries in Europe.
1: Okay.
0: Okay.
2: Gotta be countries.
1: Ben, how many do you reckon I can name?
9: I reckon you're naming 12.
0: Oh, that's
2: okay.
0: A lot.
2: Do you reckon Lou can do any more than that, Ross?
0: Ah, Ross. I
10: didn't hear how many you said.
0: You said 12. I reckon we let Jarch have a go. And then we could still win.
10: Too, yeah.
0: Yeah, let's do that. Yeah. Let's sit back and relax, Ross.
10: 12 would be my limit, I reckon.
2: Okay, so here we go. Jarch, in 3, 2, 1, go.
1: Germany, France, Belgium, Switzerland, Sweden, Denmark, Finland, Poland, bloody Italy, Croatia, Sicily, Spain,
2: Can't do Sicily.
1: Sicily, Spain, Slovenia, Slovakia, Bulgaria.
2: Oh, wow.
1: Austria.
2: Keep going.
1: Blumen. What have I got? Holy dooly, I'm wigging out here. What have I said? The Vatican City.
2: Hey, mate.
0: Well done,
2: you passed 12 with flying colours. You got about almost up to 20.
0: I didn't think he was going to get there, Ross, but he did.
11: He did really well. I counted 16.
1: Okay.
0: Yeah, well, thanks, I'm glad Ross, you were counting, Ross. Job.
1: Benny boy.
12: Nice. You've done well.
1: Thanks, brother. Yeah. Thanks for believing in me.
0: He's not a bad kid.
1: God, the pressure gets to your brain and you just blank.
0: Isn't it crazy? Well. It's like you're literally just going, it could be something you know that well, but when the time is going, you're like, what
1: yeah.
0: is it?
1: Yeah.
0: Forget your own name.
1: Yeah. G'day, okay. Jack.
0: Hey, Lou England. Hey. Well Jeremy. Done, Ben. Apologies again, Ross. What did you say?
1: Lovely to meet you, mate.
2: Lovely to meet you.
4: The Early Drive Home with Lou and Jarch.
1: Now, Lou, there's a huge misconception about birds, the animal.
0: Yeah.
1: They can actually, a lot of them can actually fly. Right? Do you know that?
0: Yes.
1: The birds, actually, a heap of them can fly.
0: Yeah.
1: Which not a lot of people know. Now.
0: The Kiwis can't.
1: Great knowledge.
0: Hey, but if you take a flight on Air New Zealand, you bloody can. And one more for good luck.
1: So, lost a bit of sting towards the end there. Mm. Now, Dalden, I want to test you because, you know, I love nature.
0: You do.
1: I love a bit of science, a bit of nature. I'm very, it interests me. You know, the animal kingdom is absolutely bizarre when you think. And we don't need to get into it.
0: We went for a walk and we both had sticks. Remember that time?
1: At a girl.
0: Well, we did. We just had walking sticks. At a girl. Sticks. For a whole walk.
1: At a girl. Now,
2: that's like regular hiking behaviour. Yeah,
1: it's just so, have sticks. So normal.
0: Yeah, that's how much we love nature. We love sticks.
1: All right, Dalden.
0: Yeah, hit me.
1: I think you're going to be pretty shocked by some of these. Now, I'm going to give you certain birds. I want you to guess, have a stab at how long you think they can fly without touching down.
0: Like for as long as they could go.
1: That's exactly what I said.
0: Yeah, but just checking it's not like touch. You know, got it, Jack.
1: Yeah, no.
0: Whatever.
1: Before touching down, not whatever. Touching down and starting again, because they can go for their whole lifetime doing that. That's how they operate.
0: Kiss.
1: Chicken.
0: Chickens can't fly.
1: Chicken.
0: Chickens can't fly.
1: Okay, they're 10 to 15 seconds.
0: Oh, so, yeah, they're just like a quickie.
1: Correct. An eagle.
0: Oh, that's got to be 15 Ks.
1: No, like time-wise.
0: Oh, okay. I'm going to go 2 hours.
2: Oh.
1: 2 to 4 hours.
0: Yeah.
1: Wow.
0: Big wingspan.
1: Wouldn't that make them last longer?
0: Yeah, 2 to 4 hours, pretty long.
1: Kid.
0: Ha, messing with you. Crows. The black crow. Well, I'm going to go 4 hours, the old crow.
1: You're close, Lou. It's 6 hours.
0: Yeah, I know my birds.
1: A duck.
0: Duck's not known for flying. I'm going to go 1 minute.
1: 1 minute? Ducks literally fly in a V.
0: Oh, yeah. Take that back.
1: Don't they,
0: 100
1: like, minutes. Don't they migrate?
0: 100 yeah. minutes.
2: 100 minutes. That's an hour and a half.
1: Easy, 10 to 15 hours.
0: Wow, the duck.
1: After claiming you know your birds.
0: God, good God, the duck.
1: Now, what about...
0: Duck could fly to Europe.
1: What about a bar-tailed godwit?
0: Ah, the godwick.
1: Godwit.
0: Godwit.
1: A godwick.
0: Ah, the godwit. I'm going to go 6 hours.
1: 11 days.
0: Oh, my... Good God.
1: A pigeon.
0: Oh, the pigeons love to fly.
2: the pigeons love to fly.
0: 12 hours.
2: Yeah.
1: 10 to 15
0: yeah,
1: hours.
0: Yeah, I know my pigeons.
1: Swifts. A swift.
0: Well, it's not the Suzuki Swift, I hope.
1: Shocking stuff there.
0: 3 hours.
1: 10 months.
0: Oh, my God.
1: An albatross.
0: Big bird.
1: Big so a bit of a seabird, the albatross.
0: Yeah, I'm going to go 16 hours.
1: The albatross, Louisa Dalden, can actually go for months or years without touching down. The albatross can go for years. And I'm assuming it would have something to do with ocean wind lifts and just be like, being held up, you know what I mean?
0: It's almost like it'd be like floating in the ocean, you know, like a starfish.
1: So that was a really good segment.
2: When does the albatross sleep?
0: It just flies sleeping.
1: It'd probably just find a nook, you know, like, with wind and then...
2: Oh, my God.
1: Zonk, and then it wake, go again.
0: That'd scare me. I wouldn't want to be an albatross. Yeah.
1: Well, they're built for it.
0: Wouldn't want to be one.
1: They've evolved to...
0: Would not want to be an LB. I'll tell you that much for free.
1: Yeah.
0: Would not want to be an albatross.
1: Let's get her to sleep, huh?
0: Nah, I think I'm good.
1: Sleep. Let's get her to have a
0: kick. I'm good, mate.
1: Think we need your nap, don't you?
0: Caw-caw!
1: Yeah, let's get her napped.
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9: On Triple M, it is Lou and Judge, actually, this time. They're both here for the start of this talk break.
10: Can't we duck out again?
11: Nah, just a one-off thing, once a show.
10: Oi.
11: That was so funny.
10: Can I give you that tip? We had no idea, because they were playing another show out there, so we couldn't even hear you. And also, so we couldn't even hear you to call us in. And also, the conversation we were having out in that arena.
11: So rogue.
10: Holy dooly. Now, if that was broadcast,
11: ooh,
10: that's the
11: it's
10: end of us.
11: Not going to details.
9: You're right.
11: Play some sexy music.
9: I would have loved to. Oh, some sexy music? Okay. Yeah. Here we go.
11: This is spicy.
10: Oh, right.
11: And not the way you think.
10: Okay.
11: A new study has revealed that 63% of people sweat more when being put on the spot compared to eating spicy food.
10: I am I'm an anxious sweater. If I'm in a social situation and I can feel my armpit sweat, it's over for me.
11: You are a big pit sweater.
10: Yeah, it's over.
11: When we did our live shows for our podcast, We Mean Well, you'd have to wear jumpers.
10: I'd wear a jumper.
11: Which was hotter, but you couldn't have your pits out.
10: But then
11: you should have worn singlets.
10: Yeah, I would do that, Louisa. Because then you get the actual sweat dripping on his head. I would do that, Louisa, but I have distinct memories of you then making me do pit reveals for 2,000 people.
11: Forgot about that. It was a good game.
10: Yeah, nothing like getting your first show at the Opera House and then having to do a pit reveal.
11: Pit check! Yum!
10: Highbrow stuff at the Opera House.
11: Yeah. I'm not going to read that, actually.
10: Oh, good on you, mate. Mate, we'll let LLP do it.
11: I think that I'm more of a sweater with spicy food, I think. I have one armpit that sweats more than the other.
10: Yeah, you do.
11: But I'm not like a massive sweaty person, even when working out.
10: Oh, I am.
11: Probably because I don't do that much.
10: That's why I'm loving the cool weather. Yeah, correct. Mm-hmm. But see, I've never had enough spice in my life to sweat from spicy food.
11: But you cannot handle your spice, can you, kid?
10: I'm about as basic white bread country boy food palate. Country boy food palette that you can get. Like your face.
11: Where's the dump button?
10: Okay.
11: Yeah, well, I'm okay with spice. Like, I kind of push myself to the limit with wasabi. I like the feeling of it burning your nose.
10: Yeah. Oh.
11: I do. I really do. So I sort of, you know, with my sushi, got a little bit too much wasabi.
10: All right.
11: So I'm actually part of this. I shouldn't really know what's going on, but the team are going to put us to the test, Jack.
10: Mm.
11: So to, you know, study to the test, we're going to play a game called Make Lou and Jarch Sweat.
10: Okay.
11: Which will essentially be a game of spicy Russian roulette. So I tried to have a peep in the bag they've got out there.
10: Yeah.
11: A lot of spicy food, but I couldn't really see exactly what it was. They pushed me away quickly.
10: Okay.
11: But I think it's some hot, hot spice.
10: Okay.
11: So get those pits ready, kid.
10: But this, see, the problem with this is this can be an afternoon ruiner.
11: I know, and I'm going to Pilates. It sounded so.
9: We heard Cody's reaction from in here.
10: Cody from in here. This is a soundproof room.
11: I haven't gone in 4 months.
10: Yeah, I know.
11: So it would, and then I probably wouldn't go for another 4. I go, ah, push it back.
10: Oh, no.
11: You wouldn't be able to go to the gym for your 75 hour second workout.
10: Well, I got to go for a run.
11: Oh, poo pants.
10: Yeah. Just like a snail's sludge.
11: Pop off.
10: Just all for a centennial.
9: At least people will be able to find you.
11: True.
10: Yeah, well, that's true.
9: Well, yeah, you won't get lost.
11: Okay, let's
10: bring... Hansel and Shittle.
11: Okay, this we probably seen a bit much this break.
10: Right,
9: probably been a bit much.
11: Yeah.
9: Probably codes been a bit much this break, hasn't it?
11: Sorry.
9: Lou and Judge. Hey, mate, you know what? You two just sit out the next one again.
10: Yeah. Which is you.
9: Yeah. Lou and Judge on Triple M.
7: The early drive home with Lou and Judge.
9: It's Lou and Judge on Triple M. And just before we get into this segment, based on just what went down about 15 minutes ago, our lovely audio producer, Simo, has done this as what might be a more appropriate opener for the show.
8: It's the L.

0: That's pretty good. Might bring that out at some point.
1: That's unreal.
2: That's funny. Yeah,
0: good job, Simo.
2: Nice,
1: great
2: Simo.
1: Job, Simo.
0: And very, yeah, very accurate. No, Lou and Judge are here, and you're blindfolded.
2: Yeah, okay. This makes me feel like I'm going to bed because I sleep with an eye mask on. I could fall asleep.
1: I wish we were falling asleep instead of doing this.
2: No, so we've got, I can't see it, but spicy food in front of us.
1: Yeah.
2: Because what was that percentage? 63% sweat more over...
1: Social anxiety than food or something?
2: Yeah, something like that.
1: Whatever.
2: All right.
1: Well, it's food, it's spicy roulette, so there's things I'm assuming, guys, that aren't spicy and then aren't things that are.
0: Yep.
2: Yeah.
0: Yep. Okay. There's nods, so yes.
2: All right,
0: yes.
2: What's the first one?
1: Nods always shine through in an audio platform.
2: Okay, are we eating the same thing?
0: Yeah, you're eating the same thing at the same time.
2: Spoons?
0: Just pick with your, it's like a chip, pick with your hands.
2: Okay, this is.
0: Go. Eat. All right.
2: Okay, that's a chip.
0: Okay.
2: That's not. How are you doing?
1: Mine's spicy.
2: Yeah, it's got a little bit of punch, but I can handle spice a bit more than Jarch, I reckon. Okay. You okay, Jarch?
1: I'm just waiting.
2: No, I think it's one of those. Oh, it's pretty spicy. It's a spicy chip. I don't mind it.
1: It's starting to punch.
2: Are those? oh yeah, no, I can feel that in the back of my throat. Is that Takis?
1: What is that?
2: Those chips? No, cool. Thanks, guys.
1: No, you guys are red hot.
2: Yeah, awesome. It's good. It's good.
1: Okay, that's actually okay.
0: Are they Takis?
2: Yeah, I don't mind that.
1: Oh, that's some. I can smell something, mate.
0: I think those are Lobos.
2: Is that burning in the back of your throat, Jack?
1: Yeah, but
0: these are Lobos. Hot and spicy corn snack.
2: I don't mind them. I'd call another.
0: Okay.
1: I just got something put in my mouth.
0: Okay.
2: You could have told us it was coming for us.
0: So now you're having number two. This is...
2: No.
0: Go on.
2: Can you tell me that you're by me?
1: Hold on.
0: We just got force feeding.
2: Oi, that's
0: producers
2: spicy.
0: Force feeding.
1: Oi, that's hot.
2: It's on my lips. Oh, it's on the outside of my lip.
0: Oh, yeah.
2: What's that? That's hotter than sriracha.
0: Well, it's a kind of sriracha. It's like a Vietnamese. It's called Chin Su chili sauce.
2: Guys, that's hot, isn't it, Charge?
1: Yep.
0: Are you sweating? That's the whole point of this.
2: You put it on the outside of my lips? Okay.
1: What's this?
0: And now you're having something to help with the heat.
1: What is it?
2: Okay. What's that? Yeah.
1: Is that actually jalapeno or is this something that's going to spice me up?
2: Oh, that's burning the outside of my lips. What have you guys done?
3: Oh, that
1: helps. Okay. What
0: why
1: else?
0: Why are we helping them, though? That's the question. Let's go.
2: Oh, that one's hot, Jack.
0: Let's go to number three.
2: Is it getting hotter and hotter? It better not be.
0: No.
2: Is it?
0: No.
3: Okay, open your mouth.
0: Okay, so there's another kind of paste or sauce.
2: Oh, my God.
0: This is Chun Guang. It's like a yellowy chili paste. Chin Guang. Chun Guang.
1: That's hot.
2: No, I don't like that, Judge.
1: This is an afternoon ruiner.
0: Okay, well, are we on to what number are we up to? Last one.
2: Is it hotter? Please don't tell me it's hotter. I can't do it. My mouth's on fire.
1: I also hate the wooden cutlery.
0: Let's go to the last one now. What's this?
2: I can see that a little bit.
0: It's another kind of paste.
2: Oh, my mouth is on fire!
0: This is called Sambal Nak Nun. And it's got five chilies on the
2: Oh my God, don't breathe in, Jack. Don't breathe in.
1: Oh, how do I live?
2: Nah. Oh my God, this is... Oh.
1: This is good right here.
0: Yeah. Oh, it actually really is. Oh, he's having more of that.
1: Oh, can I have some more anti-spice?
2: Oh, that's bad.
1: Am I sweating?
0: Are you sweating?
1: Is that the last one?
2: Oh, my lips are on fire. I need more milk.
0: I think you can take your blindfold off, Lou. How are you feeling?
2: Honestly, not good. Are you? My mouth is dead set on fire. I really don't feel well.
1: Okay. Yeah, good.
0: Yeah. Great.
1: Oh, thank you for not making us eat this.
0: Yeah, no, we didn't even give him the chili.
2: Oh, my God.
1: Hey, guys, okay. I'm not sweating, but I'm hot.
2: So my lips are on fire.
1: Social anxiety makes me sweat more.
0: Afternoon ruiner?
1: Yep.
0: Okay.
4: The Early Drive Home with Lou and Jarch.
0: It's Triple M's Lou and Jarch, as always brought to you by our dear friends at Zero. Oh.
1: Now, yeah. Louisa.
2: Yes?
1: Sing that song about Zero that you said that you wanted to sing. You said it was a great song.
2: Thank you.
1: It was said. You said you've been practicing this song for Zero because obviously they like to make tax time way less stressful. Very seamless operations. User interface. Please sing about that.
2: Zero.

0: That's zero.com.au, zero with an X.
1: There he is. Hey, guys, great team effort.
2: I knew you were doing that.
1: How?
2: I knew it. Yeah. You're a cheeky devil, Archdale.
1: That is correct, Dalton.
2: Now, yesterday you and I went for a bit of a shop, didn't we?
1: Well, we did.
2: We were getting some presents for our lovely bedwetters. It's our podcast listeners.
1: Correct.
2: And we went into the pet shop. And we love going into this pet shop.
1: Well, when you go past the pet shop and they got puppers in there, it's hard not to be drawn in.
2: You can't not.
0: Mm.
2: And you went in the other day and you bumped into my friend Tor and you were both sending me photos that there were corgis in there. That's... We know how much I want a corgi. Call Tim.
0: Torgies.
2: Torgies.
1: Tor's corgis.
2: And we went in and they were roaming around in this little pen.
1: Mm.
2: Weren't they?
1: They were.
2: And they were so cute. They were little devils. One of the ladies walked in and he was grabbing her shoe, biting it, and then it got left in there and she was trying to get her shoe back and he was just hanging onto the shoelace.
1: God, they were cute dogs. They were very cute puppies. Yeah.
2: And there was this little one who was sort of the
1: tan and white.
2: Yeah, tan and white colour. And that's the colour that Toby was, and that's the one that I've always wanted for Tim. Now, tell everyone what you would, because Wumpy, my partner, Lockie, he has said he doesn't want me to get...
1: He's laid down the law.
2: Yeah, he said, you can't get Tim until I move to Sydney, which is in a couple months, because he's like, he wants it to be Mum and Dad.
1: Yep.
2: You know? Oh, hi, Mum, hi, Dad. Woof, I'm Tim.
1: Yeah.
2: Mm. So tell everyone what you told me was a good idea.
1: Well, I was sort of going, well, Wumps is getting up here in a couple anyway. I'm like, what's a few weeks?
0: Yeah.
1: I'm like, you got the corgi here. They haven't had corgis in for a year. They never get them.
2: Yeah.
1: I said, you got them right here. They're 10 weeks old. I said, what, as if you bring a pup home, he's going to go, well, bugger this. I'm not bloody. I said, within an hour, he'd be on his lap and he'd be patting it and having fun.
0: Exactly. Yeah. That's what I would have thought.
2: I know. So I put
1: so
2: my
1: I
2: name.
1: Was really pressuring Lou. I was going, mate,
0: get it.
1: Get the bloody dog.
2: Yeah. And I put my name down and everything, went home and I called Lockie. And he wasn't angry, but he never gets sort of like nothing phases him. He's so chill.
1: He is.
2: And I go, there's Tim, and I'm thinking about getting him. You know, I was like, you're moving up in, you know, 6 to 8 weeks.
1: Yeah.
0: What's,
2: and he goes, oh, I just the one thing I asked, just wait for me to get Tim. That's the one thing I asked. You know, you just, you're always changing the plans. And I went, oh he was upset.
1: He laid down the law.
2: And then I started being a bit cheeky. I was going, wow. And I was going, shh, Tim, Dad's not meant to know you're here. Dad's not meant to know you're here. And he started giggling, and I was like, oh, I'm sort of working Wumps around here. But he goes, no, please, I really want it to be something.
1: So
2: we pick him up together, we pick him out together. So I think I've got to wait 6 weeks, 6 to 8 weeks. Realistically, I do have a trip to Thailand. What would I do with Tim?
1: That's in
2: 6 weeks.
1: Yeah.
2: It's almost perfect timing to pick Tim up after Thailand.
0: Yeah.
1: Yeah, you're right. Look, the holidays and you being away and blah, blah, blah, blah, blah doesn't really help.
2: No, but God, he was cute.
1: But God, it's hard to walk out of them when they're just like looking at you. And then when you're just holding them and they just look at you and they give you a little lick and you're like, holy dooly.
2: And he was quite, not like bitey, but just, you know, like playful.
1: Yeah, very playful.
2: And the other two were little devils.
1: They were.
2: And he was just, he was quite timid and cute.
1: He was timid. He was timid Tim.
2: Yeah. Oh, let's go back and get him.
1: Bugger it. Let's get him.
2: Yeah, let's go.
1: Sorry, Wumps.
2: Sorry.
0: I'm coming.
1: What?
2: I'm coming.
3: This is the Early Drive Home with Lou and Jarch.
0: Lou and Jarch for your Thrust Thursday. A double pass to see Passenger. Don't drive at night and don't ever stop. Passenger is in cinemas May 21.
1: Simon.
4: Hello, beautiful people.
1: How are you, mate?
2: Hey.
1: How are you, mate?
4: I'm fantastic. How are you guys?
1: Mate, keeping out of trouble. Now,
2: Simon, you've got a beautiful energy about you. I'm going to let you win.
0: Oh, that's how she lures you into that.
4: What a sweetheart.
1: Yeah, what a sweetheart.
2: Always thinking of the people, Sim.
1: Mate, I am going to read the questions first to answer. Gets the point. There's no need to buzz. Mate, are you ready?
4: Let's go.
1: Lou England, you ready?
2: Yes.
1: Now!
0: Oh, my
1: God. Which NRL coach has announced he will depart the club in 2027?
2: Ivan Cleary.
1: Correct. Which 2008 Australian TV drama chronicled the infamous Melbourne gangland wars?
2: Oh, my God.
4: Underbelly.
1: Correct, Simo. In which country would you find the ancient city of Petra?
2: Egypt.
4: Greece.
1: No.
2: Croatia. Mexico. Thailand.
1: It's Jordan. What do you call the study of oceans?
2: Marinologist.
1: So what did you say, Simon?
2: Marinologist.
1: Simon
0: Oceanology.
1: Marinologist. Oscar Piastri is being tipped to join which racing team?
2: Red Bull.
1: Correct.
4: Ferrari.
1: Which family were the last imperial family of Russia?
2: Volkanovsky.
4: God knows.
1: Also Black Widow's last name. The Romanovs. Yeah, Simo got it. Which what brother sister duo are famous for their tune Big Jet Plane?
2: Angus and Julia Stone.
1: Correct, Lou. The flag of the European Union has how many stars on it?
2: 5.
4: 6.
1: No.
2: 4.
4: 3.
1: No.
2: 7.
4: 21.
1: And backwards.
4: 12.
1: 12. What Italian pasta dish is made with cured pork, hard cheese and eggs?
2: Ragu.
4: Carbonara.
1: Correct, Simo. Italy.
2: Did you say pork?
1: Italy. You're the One I Want is a musical
2: Greece.
1: Number.
2: Giving it to Simo.
1: Giving it to Simo.
4: Oh, yeah.
1: What are we talking?
4: That was so quick.
2: I am, Simon.
1: It's because there's a delay. 5-3, Simo.
2: This is
1: great. Mate, you're the one
4: that
1: I want. Holy dooly.
2: You're the one that I want.
1: Hey, well done, mate.
4: Thanks, mate. You?
2: Well done, Simo.
4: Thanks, darling.
0: Darling. Let's check the DMs next.
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0: It's Triple M's Lou and Jarch, and Thrust Thursday must come to a close.
1: All shit things must come to an end.
2: Best day of the year.
1: The year?
2: 56 times a year. Whatever. DMs, Aussie Pop is dead. Oh, sorry, the Aussie Pop-In is dead. We were speaking about that.
0: Aussie Pop. You're like Kylie Minogue.
1: Breaking
2: news.
0: Guy Sebastian.
1: No.
2: The Aussie Pop-In died because everyone realised their friends could trick their location and still choose to not invite them over. So true. It's like another app your mate's checking where you are. They're like, huh, you're at Club Rose Bay.
1: Yeah.
2: Said you were home.
1: I negate that.
2: I know you do, Jack.
1: I don't do that.
2: I got a lot of friends on mine. My lot of friends got me.
1: Yeah, just annoying.
2: I don't really care. I've got nothing to hide. You do. You say, oh, I'm here, when you're not.
1: Yeah, I lie to my friends.
2: Exactly. You're a loser. If my mate can't wander into my house and ask, what's in the fridge? Are we even mates? Too true. I love going into your pantry, Jack.
1: We know. I think that's like, you know when you grow up and you watch those American movies and they're always coming over to each other's houses?
2: Yeah.
1: I always dreamed of that. We were kind of isolated, so I guess maybe that's why.
2: A bit hard.
1: But, yeah, it's harder to pop over to someone's, walk next door.
0: Yeah.
2: I remember last time I was at yours, I literally opened your pantry and I was like, can I eat this?
1: Yeah.
2: You're like, yeah, go for it.
1: I don't care.
2: You got good snacks.
1: Yeah.
2: Might pop over more.
1: I do.
2: Sorry, piece of paper. It's twisting. The best hangs in history started with someone randomly appearing at your place. Too true. It's like the nights that aren't planned, always the best, aren't
1: always
2: they?
1: Always so fun.
2: I love a not planned an evening.
1: I'm stinging for that right now.
2: Yeah, it won't be. Well, it will be long, mate.
1: It will be long.
2: Way down the drain, buddy.
0: Where are you up to in your 75 hard?
1: Mate.
2: You'd be over halfway, wouldn't you?
1: No, Luke.
2: Oh, God.
1: I'm a month in, mate.
2: You're boring. Come back to me.
1: I know.
2: Anyway, things to ponder, hey?
1: Yeah. I feel great. Not even that good.
2: Yeah.
1: I feel fine. Yeah. Just normal.
2: Yeah.
1: Just without the fun.
2: Yeah.
1: Anyway, okay. See you tomorrow, Fred.
2: See you tomorrow.
1: See you guys. I'll catch you.
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10: What's just the dumbest thing that's been said to you? We had a little bit of a conversation just earlier this morning, and I want you to say it exactly how you said to me, Zave. So you're telling me a story. You knew it was dumb after the fact, but let's just have a listen.
11: Well, I sound really, really dumb here. And again, what's the dumbest thing that's ever been said to you? Em and I were watching the pit. I'm chilling out, watching the pit, looking for a foot rub.
12: Netflix and
11: anyway, so I have been taking some opioids at night to help my back pain.
10: Yes.
11: So I usually take that halfway through the pit, and then by the time I'm ready for bed, I'm feeling pretty good. And then Em started talking about what I was up to during the day, and I said, oh, I popped over to the recovery lab in Jolimont, just around the corner from here, a couple hundred metres. And I said, oh, usually I just do saunas, but on said day, I did ice bins into sauna.
10: Great.
11: Beautiful.
10: Yeah.
11: And then Em is, I'll probably surrender. She's cleverer than I am, mm-hmm. I would probably suggest. And then she started going on about a reading that she had done around women doing ice bins and the cause it can have on the uterus.
10: Yep.
11: And then I may have commented on the said uterus.
10: Yes.
11: And said, well, if it's good for you, then it's good for me. And she said, what do you mean? And I said, well, why would it affect the female uterus and not the male uterus.
10: Yep. So, here's Xavier Ellis, tier one. Tier one school.
11: Well, one of Melbourne Grammar's finest. They're scrubbing my name off the boards as we speak.
10: The notable alumni no more.
11: Now, I'm putting it down to, I have two excuses. One, somewhat high.
10: Oh, yeah. Yeah, on heavy painkillers, be back.
11: And two, I may have thought she said urethra.
10: No.
11: Being your passage that both male and female has.
10: Correct. And we do. That's fine.
2: Yes.
11: So but that was that. So I said uterus. I did say uterus. I did probably mean urethra. I said uterus.
10: You said uterus.
11: And
10: the male don't and female uterus.
11: Don't discriminate here. Okay. Why can't I have one?
10: hey,
11: if I want to be a palm tree these days, I'm a bloody palm tree. Yes. And if I want to say I've got a uterus,
10: it's 2026.
11: I've got a uterus.
10: Of course.
11: That and M sort of looked at me and laughed.
10: Yep, and had to gently
11: let you know. And then politely, like, laughed again in my face.
10: Yeah, and that's fair.
11: And then I don't even think she corrected me to more than just belittled me.
10: Yes, I think that's fair again.
11: Yep. So just to clarify, we don't have a uterus.
10: No, so men do not have a uterus. But good try. But you're right, we do have urethra, but no, men do not have a uterus.
11: No.
10: Born men, yes. So 133353. We want to just know.
11: That was a cock up.
10: The stupidest, yes. The stupidest thing that's been said to you. When I heard that this morning, God, I laughed and laughed, and then I laughed some more.
11: Because
10: it
11: was a
10: bit of fun. It was a bit of
11: fun. I've been belittled.
10: Yeah, been belittled, but sort of fair enough. I do remember, though, in year 11, we were in the big amphitheatre and we were watching a mockumentary. So it was to do with, like, a science thing. And it was a mockumentary on what if we had landed on Mars.
11: Yeah.
10: And there was a girl who was just renowned for saying something. And she put her hand up.
11: Yep.
10: And everybody looked over and I just thought, oh, God, what are you going to say? What are you going to say? Do you want to quickly clear it with? And she said, sorry, if we've landed on Mars, why hasn't this been on the news? Oh, Nori. She was the same girl in primary school that when I was eating a dirt dessert, I said, oh, yum, I love it when I get to the dirt down the bottom. And she said, Katie, it's not actually dirt.
11: Oh.
10: Oh, really?
11: Actually, I've got a nomination. Do you mind if I had a quick nomination?
10: Oh, yeah, go for it.
11: I asked a mate why it was quicker to fly from Perth to Melbourne than it was Melbourne to Perth.
10: Oh.
11: Different times.
10: Yeah.
11: His response was, it's downhill.
10: That's funny.
11: I won't name him because he plays footy.
10: Name
11: his response was downhill.
10: It's downhill, is it?
11: The plane's got downhill.
10: That's very funny. There you go.
11: That's dumb.
10: They're just a few little examples out there. Yeah. 133353, the stupidest thing maybe you've said or maybe somebody said to you.
11: Thirsty Thursday, of course. Get on air, you'll get a free carton. And look, we're all friends here. And if you want to throw a mate under the bus, here's a perfect opportunity.
2: Yep, a carton of Juicy Mid up for grabs from Rocky Ridge. 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You're right there, Katie.
10: No, my friend Claire just messaged. She said the name of the girl at school. And
11: she said,
10: I know. What's exactly her name? Who you're talking about.
11: Let's all share.
10: Nah.
11: Give me three names. Give me multiple choice.
10: Okay, multiple choice would be, Beck, Chloe, and Stacey.
2: It's Chloe.
10: Yeah.
12: This is Triple M Breakfast with Xavier Ellis and Katie Lamb. 92.9. Triple M.
10: I've said it once, I'll say it again. We're an educational program.
11: We are.
10: And this morning, Xavier learned that men don't have a uterus. Men don't have a uterus.
2: Katie, it's also a safe space.
10: It's a safe space, actually. You should say that. That is a great point, yes. Actually. And I'm not belittling. I am just celebrating some weird and wonderful things that came out of your mouth this morning.
11: Looked me straight in the eye and said, I don't think you could be dumber. I may have been on medicated and urethra, uterus. Urethra, of course, we both have. Uterus.
10: Did you do human biology at school? Yeah. Don't wink at me and then think that men have a uterus.
11: After hours.
10: Yeah.
11: I didn't do biology, no. Human Cheeks. Biology.
10: Okay.
11: No.
10: All right, let's go to Tristan in Bennett Springs. Good morning.
13: Morning, guys. How are we?
10: Yeah, very well. What was the dumbest thing said to you, or maybe you're the one that said it? Safe space.
13: So, my sister, known within my family not to be the brightest of the bunch,
14: yep.
13: And there was a blackout just in the suburb,
14: yep.
13: And she made a comment about needing a busting to go to the toilet, and then we all got, why aren't you just going? She goes, well, it's a blackout, the toilet's not going to work.
14: Ah, yep.
10: So she didn't think that the toilet would flush?
13: Yep.
14: Yep.
11: I sympathise. If you don't know how a toilet works, it can be difficult. I called an emergency plumber one night at 3 a.m. thinking my toilet was flooding. It was just filling up the back part of the toilet, which happens.
10: Yeah.
11: Wasn't in any condition.
10: No, gotcha. Tristan, okay, thank you. No, that's all right. Let's go to James in the Vines. James, dumbest thing that you've heard, or maybe you're the one that said it? Safe space.
14: Safe space. Safest place you'll find.
10: Safe space.
15: Yeah, so my wife, this was quite a few years ago, we're in the Swan Valley there having lunch at a cafe, and there was a lake out to the side, and there's a pole in the middle of the lake. And up on the top of that pole was a duck. Yes. And she's looked out, and she's gone, what's that out there? I said, it's a duck. And she goes, oh, how did it get up there? So I probably flew. Oh, the ducks fly.
11: Wow. Now, James, our former bloke used to press the buttons for a Shan. We were playing golf one day in Claremont, and it's fenced off.
10: Yeah.
11: And the ducks were over the fence, and Shan said,
10: how do they get over here?
11: Which hole are the ducks coming through?
10: Hilarious.
11: People get confused by birds.
10: Birds, ducks. Yeah, but ducks can still fly, you don't see it often.
11: And men can have uteruses.
10: Well, 2026, you're right. Let's go to Fitzy in Hillary's. Dumbest thing that has been said to you, or maybe you've put the one that said it. Safe space.
16: Yeah, Roger. My lad got a gig working away, and he went to the interview and all the process, and he came home and said to the wife, he said, you wouldn't believe it, Mum, they do blanket testing up there. They test your blankets. And we had to explain to him that it doesn't work that way, mate. But, he was pretty adamant that they get their fucking blankets tested up there. So,
10: blankets.
11: Yeah. The old blanket testing.
10: It's just to be safe.
11: Well, I must admit, if they share blankets and the room's been used by someone else,
10: you'd want it to be tested.
11: I don't want bed bugs.
10: No, I don't want bed bugs either.
11: I don't want any dirty rash.
10: Oh, that's a safe space all round, Leechie.
17: Katie, do we want to mention something you might have said? Katie, do we want to mention something that you might have said off air to us?
10: Couldn't imagine I've said anything
17: dumb. Because earlier we were talking about Jesus because we were having a bit of a moment.
11: The man in the sandals. The man in the sandal. Turns out he was a barefooter, according to the photos I saw.
17: Katie, what did you ask? About Jesus and dinosaurs?
10: Well, first and foremost, I just wanted to clarify, dinosaurs were before Jesus, right? And then you guys proceeded to tell me that Jesus was roaming around in his bare foot, 2,000 years ago? That doesn't seem like that long ago.
17: Yeah, but you were questioning whether dinosaurs were around when Jesus was here.
10: Jesus riding a dinosaur down to the Last Supper? I don't know. Nor were you. Shut up. Well, we don't know what
11: happened. I've seen the photos, mate.
10: It wasn't flying a pterodactyl. Who used to say Noah's Ark? They didn't have two T-Rexes, two pterodactyls, two cytosauruses.
11: The photo I showed you this morning of Noah's Ark had a dinosaur on it.
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20: Here comes Liam Baker.
21: Baker's kicked an absolute ripper. What a shot at goal.
20: Here comes Liam Baker.
21: Baker give another shot. I think he's got it.
20: Here comes Liam Baker.
21: Baker, put her in your book.
20: Here comes Liam Baker.
21: Well, that's a Baker's delight.
20: That's tight.
10: Baker's delight. Hello.
22: How are we going?
10: Going very well. What's going on?
22: Not too much. What about you? It's been a while since I've seen you.
10: It's been a little while, hasn't it?
11: So that's right. It's been a little while. Yeah. So, Bakes, you just came in just moments ago, and just before the mics turned on, your partner, Brittany?
22: Yeah, Britt, yeah.
11: Britt.
10: Friends call her Britt.
11: Yeah, Britt. Britt said, when you go into the studio, say hello to Katie for me.
22: Yeah.
11: Now, Katie, where did you meet Britt?
10: Met Britt at the Deadbeat Piano Bar.
23: Sing us
10: And I got invited through Brit. She sent an email out and wanted to invite me along

0: And we had some free drinks.
1: Royal
0: and,
1: treatment.
0: Oh, it really was. And she came over and said hi and that she was in charge for inviting me and that she was your partner. I had no idea.
1: Yeah, yeah, yeah. So she.
0: We had a great time.
2: Yeah, so Bakes, on the Friday, I said to Lammy, what are you up to this weekend? She said, I'm going to the piano bar. So awesome. Have a great day. She goes, oh, I'm a bit tired. Charlie's up early. I'll be home at 8:30.
1: Sure.
2: Now, Lammy,
0: you never say that because he drinks himself.
2: We've all been there where the birds are chirping in the morning and the sun's popping up and you're sitting around a table and you're running a bit of a muck. So that was Lammy. So Monday comes around. I roll into work.
0: No, it was a long weekend. Fake news.
2: So Monday, long weekend. Tuesday comes around. No, Lammy.
1: Oh.
2: Hungover.
0: No, I was sick.
2: Wednesday comes around.
0: Laryngitis.
1: Yeah.
2: No, Lammy.
0: Laryngitis.
2: Thursday comes around. Guess what? No, Lammy.
0: I wanted to, but Matt had surgery on his nose. Oh, didn't want to get
2: piano
0: sick.
2: Bar, Lammy was the drunkest person in Western Australia and could not front up to work for 4 days.
1: Is that a week hangover?
3: Yeah.
0: No, jeez. I had laryngitis. And Britt and I had a great time. We were singing Vanessa Carlton, 1,000 Miles. We were singing Piano Man, Elton John.
1: Mate, yeah, well, I'm pretty sure Britt fronted up for work on the Monday.
0: Did she?
2: Of course she did.
1: Maybe.
2: Of course she
0: didn't go hard enough.
2: Yeah, no, she wasn't there listening to the birds chirp.
1: Yeah.
2: Hey, Bakes, it's a random question. Now, not you, obviously, current being an older, mature player, captain, etc. But when you were younger at Richmond, did you ever tie one on the night before a training session or a recovery session where you either fronted up in a state that you shouldn't have or just couldn't quite get there and had to call in a bit unwell?
1: No, I never did that. There was certainly a few boys that did that. A bloke by the name of Noah Cumberland, he loved having a big Saturday night and finding himself wherever on the Sunday and then not rocking up on the Monday morning.
2: Yep.
1: And yeah, he still to this day reckons he was sick.
2: Still on the list?
1: It ended for him.
2: It was
1: great value though. It was good hearing the story on a Tuesday when he said, "No, I'm telling you, I was actually sick." But he's posting stories on Snapchat.
2: Well, that was on what Saturday. He was doing at the piano bar.
0: Yeah, well, yeah, it's on my Instagram. It was part of it, Zabe. Britt's a great girl though. Thoroughly enjoyed. Where did you guys meet?
1: We met in Melbourne.
0: Oh, you met in Melbourne, you both moved over here.
1: Yeah, yeah. So she's Queensland and I'm Perth, and we were both living in Melbourne at the time.
2: At a bar, or was there a face-to-face sort of sparring
0: Tinder?
2: At any stage?
1: No, it was sort of. I'd spoken to her on Instagram.
2: Got DMs.
1: A couple, but then I ran into her at a cafe.
0: Oh, so you slid into her DMs, having a little chat
1: previously.
0: Then you ran into her at the cafe, as in she posted a story, loving my flat white, and then you happened to just rock up.
1: Didn't work like that. It didn't work like that.
2: This
1: I actually
2: is my
1: ran into her
2: cafe, and then Bakes went there every morning.
0: You may know now. I am the matchmaker here of Perth. We just matched up a guy, Adam, with Jess. Now they're in love, and they're gonna get married, no doubt. Is there anyone at the club who need a girlfriend who's looking for love? Anyone?
1: Oh,
0: just because if they need help, like I'm
1: Clay Hall, he's always looking.
0: Okay.
1: Yeah, he's always looking for love.
2: Looking for a girlfriend or looking for a.
1: Oh, I don't know. You make your mind up with that
2: one. Company. Yeah. Company.
1: Feathers is.
2: Who's that one?
1: Clay Hall.
2: Yeah.
1: His work rate's good sometimes. No, I'm not sure about Jake.
0: Is he off the market?
1: I'm not too sure about that one.
0: Excuse me, give us the tea. Who is she?
1: I'm not too sure about Jake.
0: I love Jake.
1: Yeah.
0: Okay. Holly Reid?
1: No, I'm not too sure about Holly either.
2: Lammy, mate, you're not getting the answer.
1: Yeah.
2: You're digging. You got the shovel out, but the captain's in behind him.
0: And also, I just feel like they don't need my help.
1: No, Clay Hall's the one. Clay Hall's the one, yeah.
2: Clay Hall's the one.
1: He's got a strong work rate and not much success, so yeah.
2: He hits some contests, does he?
1: Yeah, he does, yeah.
2: You got to hit those contests and hope for the best.
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20: So I don't actually think I've ever spoken about this on air, but my niece, Emmy, she has an incredibly rare neurological disorder.
21: Yes.
20: So it's my sister's daughter, firstborn, and nobody knew sort of what was wrong with her. She presented normally. We went to, you know, appointments after appointments. She wasn't hitting milestones. She never slept. And it was just, it was a really horrific time until about, she was 1 year of age, almost two actually. And ironically, it was on Halloween and I went to the appointment with my sister and her husband, and she got a diagnosis, and it was, it's called GRIN1. And it's
21: GRIN1.
20: GRIN1. And it was a random mutation of a gene. So it happened at conception. So completely random, and it was like winning the reverse lottery. It's like one in over a million. So she was one of 76 people diagnosed in the world at the time, and she was the first one in Australia. Anyway, heavily disabled. So she's 8 years old now, but she can't walk, she can't talk, she's fed through a tube and comes with lots of complications. But on a lighter note, she was granted a make-a-wish. That's why I don't talk about it. It's very sad. But she was granted a make-a-wish. So she is being flown over with my family, and all of my family have gone over for it because this is going to be awesome.
21: How do you get a make-a-wish? Is it through the kids' hospital, or you just apply online?
20: Yeah.
21: How do you become, because clearly Emmy is a clear candidate for a make-a-wish,
20: Definitely.
21: But how do you get it?
20: I'm not entirely sure. I'd have to ask my sister that. I think they definitely applied at some point, but I think they get told that, you know, would you like to apply? And Emmy is, she loves roller coasters. Like every year we will go to the Royal Show and she's an adrenaline junkie. She loves it. She gets on and my, her dad gets on with her and kind
21: so
20: of.
21: So carried on and carried off, on during the rides and stuff.
20: Strapped
21: hell
20: in
21: for leather.
20: And off she goes and she's laughing and it's great. So her make a wish was to, go over to the Gold Coast so that they can go to some of the worlds over there. Yep. I think they're going to Movie World and Dream World. And anyway, so this is really, really exciting. So my, sister, her husband, Emmy, Mitch, who's four, and then one of the carers, has gone off to the airport yesterday and they're all excited. They're all talking about it and it's all great.
21: Make a wish time.
20: Make a wish time. They're all off and Mitch is, it's a family holiday.
21: And Mitch, like, Mitch had the big moment to say goodbye to his, all his teddy bears.
20: He said, you're all superstars for staying home without me. He said, so he's hilarious. So they get to the airport and they're going through the usual business. And then Emmy goes through, she's got like a specialized sort of wheelchair and, she goes through and beep, beep, beep, beep. So it's like, oh, all right. So go off to the side. Starts getting sort of the chair starts getting frisked down and Emmy gets frisked down and then they all get frisked down. And then they're like, no, it's the chair. So it goes through again and it's coming up that there is explosives.
21: No.
20: TNT. 'Cause I'm TNT.
21: I didn't pick that from Emmy.
20: Nor did I. And if she managed to somehow get explosives strapped to her thing, then she's doing very well.
21: Correct.
20: So they then go, put her through another machine, and it keeps on coming up. There is TNT.
21: Is this the usual chair that's being used or a traveller chair?
20: Every day chair.
21: Yeah.
20: So needs it. It's specialised to her and caters for her needs. Goes into something else, and border security are all there. They bring in, like, this whole other machine. Again, TNT. It's coming up, TNT, in this chair. And Rebecca, bless her, and look, it all ends up fine, but Rebecca started to well up. She's thinking, we're not going to be able to go because Emmy won't be able to get around if she doesn't have this chair.
21: Mitch is starting to think he might still go.
20: Mitch is going, that's fine. I'm still on board,
21: but if Emmy can come, that's great.
20: So they've gone off into the border security room. They're getting checked. My sister and husband are saying, we can tell you right now, there's no explosives strapped to this chair. We have no idea why. They've ended up just taking their word for it, essentially, and letting them on the plane. God bless them. But they actually think that it may have been because sometimes the chair is down, stored down in the shed, and it's next to Joel's, like, fertilizers and things for the garden.
21: Ah.
20: And they reckon potentially that has somehow
21: absorbed
20: maybe,
21: into the chair somehow.
20: Know, the wheels or something. And they've just managed to put a tag on there that says it comes up saying TNT, but there's no TNT dynamite strapped to Emmy's chair.
21: It's safe.
20: It's safe. They don't want to bomb anyone.
21: Take Emmy off the list.
20: Take Emmy off the bombers list.
21: On the, they've got the top 10 most wanted in Australia. There's Emmy.
20: Emmy's arms are up.
21: In the chair.
20: So anyway, it's going to be a great trip. I'm devastated I can't be there for it, that this was the time they had to go. But yeah, the photos and videos are going to be hilarious. Can't wait.
4: So if there's dramas over on the Gold Coast, we know who they are.
21: I'm telling you what, if I turn the news on tonight.
20: And there's been a bomb going off, Emmy, prime suspect.
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11: Our next guest, he's done it all. Radio, TV, stand-up, and even had a kick in the Legends match.
12: Sherbo's too close to the man on the mark. Even Nick Cody's giving him instructions on how to kick.
11: Basically, no matter where you look, he's talking shit somewhere.
14: My wife comes from money. Neither of her parents have credit card debt. That's a bit ooh-la-la, if you ask me, right? My wife's whole family answer private numbers with confidence. If I say a private number, the hair's bleached blonde, we're off to Darwin. Sorry, kids.
11: Now, he's coming to Perth for his Crusher stand-up tour. You can catch him this Saturday. Please, welcome to the show. It's Nick Cody.
20: Oh, good morning, Nick.
4: Yes. And as a caller on the show, I do get a carton of beer. So what a start.
20: You do.
4: A carton of beer. What a start.
21: Thirsty Thursday. Funny that opener where it said you're answering phone calls confidently. I took one yesterday. It was a private banking matter.
4: What are you doing?
21: I said, Xavier's not here anymore and hung up. I owe the Westpac Bank $41 and I copped 7 calls a day for it.
4: No, don't worry about that. Just pretend you're your own lawyer. I've done that before. Hi, I'm Nick's lawyer. What do you want? And they freak out and hang up.
20: Hey, Nick, your show's called Crusher. Your nickname's Crusher. How'd you get Crusher?
4: Yeah. Playing Aussie rules footy in the western suburbs of Melbourne in juniors. I played centre-half back, was a decent tackler, got the nickname Crusher, handled it pretty well. Immediately went and bleached my hair blonde and got a white gold bracelet made with my birthday money that said Crusher on it, and the S was a dollar sign.
20: That is
4: absolute wanker.
15: That's Western Suburbs.
4: What an idiot.
20: That is so cringe.
15: West Coast had a crusher over here. Jeremy McGovern was known as the Can Crusher because in his first year he got sent away from the footy club because he'd just been crushing far too many cans.
4: That's a fair effort out west. Yeah. If you're getting kicked out of a footy club for being too loose, that is a proper crusher.
15: Our times have changed.
4: Some they made captain, but this guy must have been pushing it way too far.
20: Speaking of loose, how's working with Fev? You would have been on some big nights with Fev.
4: Yeah, I have been on a couple of big nights with Fev, and that is a man that got kicked out of Queensland and Ireland for drinking too much. So
15: correct.
4: There's no point trying to go beer for beer with him. There was a Super Bowl Monday a few years ago. It was my first year on the show here in Melbourne, and we went out. My wife was pregnant with our second at the time. She said, be home by 3 p.m. Mm-hmm. I said, no worries, and I got home at midday the next day.
20: Yeah. Oh, no.
4: So, that's
20: she
4: right.
20: wouldn't have been a big fan of you, I can't imagine.
4: I'm still in the spare room. That was 4.5 years ago.
20: 4.5 years,
15: And, mate, I noticed you got a couple of kids, a couple of boys, and I was just looking on the Instagram page. Both wearing Auskick gear, and for those that don't know, if you sign up to Auskick, a child gets to choose what team they support, and then they get sent a shirt in that team. I noticed both boys were covered in Essendon gear.
20: Oh,
4: yeah, it's rough. That's a pretty rough time in our house. I'm Bombers. My parents, nuts, crazy Essendon fans. My wife's family. We thought for a while they could have been going for their side. They're all Carlton, but they're equally poo. So you figure you go
20: you
4: with
20: do
4: the cooler kit. Yeah, they I took them to their first ever AFL match last year, the MCG. It was Essendon versus Geelong. And halfway through the third quarter, Essendon were down by 90 points. And my 7-year-old Charlie asked, Dad, how much can they lose by?
20: Like,
4: man, the sky's the limit. It could be infinity. It's not great.
20: Hey, Nick, there's a hilarious story that went viral. And just speaking, is Charlie the 4-year-old?
4: No, my 7-year-old.
20: Okay,
4: Max,
20: so you've got
4: Max is my 4-year-old, yep.
20: But there's a story that went viral of yours about breast milk at home.
15: Oh.
20: What are you doing with the breast milk at home? Did you ever drink it?
15: I mean, I like breasts.
20: Yeah, I know you do.
4: Big fan.
20: Yeah, that's great.
4: I didn't know this, but I didn't realise that my wife's body is making the milk. You know, it's making as much milk as the baby needs to eat.
20: Yes.
4: When my 4-year-old was a little bit younger, he had a nap one day that went for longer than usual. And I look over and my wife was looking like a maths contestant from the Gold Coast.
20: Yes.
4: She could have popped.
15: Yeah.
20: The
15: milkers were big.
4: Mm. Yeah, they were ridiculous. I have given it a taste.
15: Yeah.
4: And then I went ahead, got 4 touches, 100% disposal efficiency in the Legends game, so maybe there's something in it. And a goal, whatever. Who's counting? Perfect stat sheet. Thanks for the bell.
20: Good for protein, by the way. People put it in their protein shakes.
4: Do they?
20: Yes.
4: Getting double jacked. Well, it is technically the bodybuilder.
20: Correct.
4: You know, that's growing actual humans. You don't need any of the peptides or anything.
20: People
4: get on some breast milk.
20: A side hustle of literally selling their, because, you know, some women have an oversupply. They were selling their breast milk to, like, weight lifters. What are they? Bodybuilders.
15: Bodybuilders.
4: Oh, well, if we have a third, that's what I'm doing.
15: That's the new business.
4: Back to work, gorgeous.
15: Now, mate,
4: some cash.
15: You're over the show. You've got a few shows, but it's a real hit mission, isn't it?
4: Yes, it is. Unfortunately, the thing that I hate the most is coming to Perth for less than 24 hours. I've got a live podcast, Saturday Arvo, and then I'm at the Astor on Saturday night at 9 p.m. It's in and out, but that's probably good for my health and safety. I've got a cousin over there that's former Navy. He's a loose unit. I've got a bunch of mates that are in the SAS that live in Perth. And we've ended up at, you know, Varnish?
20: Yes.
4: You ever been there?
20: Yes.
4: Bacon and bourbon.
15: Yes.
4: What a time. Mm-hmm. I've had some of the sorest heads of my life have been that early morning Perth airport flight on a Sunday. But you've got a thing that I think should be on like a heritage listed thing at an airport. Perth's got the Oz Jerky Company. It's got a beef jerky shop at the airport.
15: Yes.
20: You're welcome. Yes.
4: That you can get, biltong and jerky at. So I'm always getting a bag of that for the flight home.
15: Great for a hangover.
20: Careful saying a bag in them planes.
15: And then mentioning the Eagles boys earlier. That was rogue. Mate, so you're out on Sunday. So I'll text Andrew Embley, to stand down. We don't need the 06 boys to take you because you might not come back for 4 days. But
21: Mate, great to have you. Mate, Perth, I'm looking forward to having you in
4: Cannot
21: town.
4: Wait. Best crowns in the country. Get along. Saturday night, Astor at 9 p.m. Crusher.
16: I don't even know. Leachy's got
21: it. Yeah. Leachy's the man as well. It's double it down, nice. Leachy. Go
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21: again.
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21: Hit it again.
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24: 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What a shot at goal.
23: Here comes Liam Baker.
24: Baker
23: got another shot.
24: I think he's got it.
23: Here comes Liam Baker.
24: Baker, put her in your book.
23: Here comes Liam Baker.
24: Well, that's a Baker's delight.
23: Damn. That's tight.
20: Will you be lined up on Toby Green again? Because didn't you have a brawl last year? Or was that Harley? I know Harley definitely did.
25: There was something with Harley, yeah, but there was a bit going on last year in the game, and even the what was it, the state game this year, there was a bit of chat out there with Toby and, oh. and was, the boys, so that was good fun.
20: What are the words that are exchanged?
25: Oh, he actually called me a rat at one point. He said, it's always you little rat, and then there might have been a few other words in there. But,
21: it's always you, you little rat.
20: Rat's hurtful.
25: Well, I think it's a bit rich from Toby's coming.
21: Yeah, I mean, there are a couple of rats going
25: yeah,
21: at it.
25: Yeah.
20: Well, didn't you get called a weirdo once?
21: No, I still remember the greatest insult I got was my first year. I was skinny. Really pasty, sickly, some would say. And we're playing St Kilda, and I was walking down to the back pocket, and Stephen Milne goes, I'll have the dweeb. And I've never forgotten the word dweeb ever since I was called it by Stephen Milne. Like, that has stuck with me.
25: And that's another, come on, Milne, like. Mate, yeah. That's a bit rich as well, isn't
21: it? Yeah,
25: he's the original tip rat.
20: Dweeb and a rat. Is that the worst you've been called, do you reckon?
25: The worst?
20: Yeah.
25: Oh, no.
21: Are you a chatter? Or you're more of a little niggler
25: anymore.
21: With a few little elbows and a little backhand here and there?
25: Yeah, maybe a bit like that. Yeah. But I feel like they're all fair, the ones I give out. But no, I don't chat as much anymore. But,
21: Hey, you're playing more defensive role, back line now. You've sort of been moved around a fair bit over the last little while.
25: Yeah, been back in the back line the last couple of weeks.
21: Put to bed more for consistency for your own, knowing where you're going to play and whatnot.
25: Yeah, and just to help our defense, stable our defense a bit. You know, we've had a bit of a mix go through there, and then, it doesn't help. We've lost Harry Edwards again, which is annoying. But, anyway, just keep the same back six.
21: So, Harry Edwards, mate, concussion's been in the news everywhere. I think it was Brayshaw, Seedsman, and Murphy, I think, were the three that just had their insurance claims denied by Zurich. Harry Edwards, that's a series of three concussions. How is he as a captain? How do you feel about seeing the poor guy? What's the club doing for him, with him? Harry Edwards, it's a tough period in his life, I'd imagine.
25: I'm not exactly sure the in and outs what the club's doing, but I know they're supporting him. But after the game, Harry was in great spirits. It was a bit of a different one, it felt
21: decent
25: like.
21: Decent cut.
25: Yeah, it was sort of the impact one. So... he was sort of having a laugh after the game, and, you know, taking the piss out of himself and his big scar down the middle of his head. But, he gets on with it, Harry, but I'm sure it's going to be a challenging period over the next few weeks for him, but he's pulled up really well. He was in there tomorrow.
21: Oh, good.
25: Same thing, having a laugh, taking the piss, so.
21: We had a morning really quickly at Hawthorn when the big stars were being the big, big stars, and the ticket inspectors came down and clamped, put the big orange stickers over windscreens and clamped all the cars who hadn't paid their parking fines. And a particular player, Mark Evans, who now is CEO of Gold Coast, came to said player, superstar, and said, it was media day, all the media were coming down and said, you need to pay that fine now and get your car moved, because every car was clamped.
25: Yeah.
21: And he said, Dougie, the fine is bigger than a first-year player's contract. I can't possibly pay it. Anyway, so the media came down and there was like 12 cars clamped in the car park. No one could go anywhere.
25: I've actually had the same thing. The cops rocked up to the footy club, chasing me and a few others because for unpaid fines.
21: What were the fines? Parking or?
25: Speeding and, a lot of that. I was convinced, though, because I still had a WA licence for so long in Victoria that they didn't know I existed over there.
20: I don't know how that works.
25: And I got caught out one day when I got done doing, like, a stop sign by the actual cops, and that's how they... Miami.
20: Oh,
25: yeah, and then a couple of weeks later, they're at the club saying, where's Liam Baker? He owes this bloody...
21: What was the number?
25: Oh, it was a bit over 10 grand.
20: Oh! Mate!
25: Yeah, but the club did me a solid. They paid it and took it out of my pay. So.
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11: Triple M's Legends Lunch, outstanding yesterday, but regrettably at the lunch where recording devices are put away, we've had a leak. Probably in the clear though, as far as like legal liability goes, because of all the moments you'd have leaked from the Legends Lunch yesterday, you'd probably actually thankfully choose this one to get out there because it's not a legend.
12: Was this a story about Wayne Bennett, the real story?
13: No.
11: Tommy Gilbert told me a story about Wayne and swore me to secrecy forever. Yeah.
12: As long as those stories don't
13: get out. What about Ben Teo talking about the Centre of Excellence?
11: What about Ben Dobbin putting Ben Teo just straight under the bus about his future plans? And Teo's like, you can't be.
12: Are we allowed to announce that?
13: No,
11: certainly not. Oh. It shouldn't have even been at the lunch, let alone on air.
12: Oh, hold on, that's newsy.
11: Yeah, but it's not news.
13: Yeah, but it was Dobbo speculating. Yeah,
12: no, that's
11: well, solid. Maybe. Listen, okay,
12: anyway, you clear we'll that, with, the legal that one with Ben Teo.
11: Margo, this is a moment that happened yesterday between Teresa and Paul that you and I were both saying, why would you do that? Well, you don't have cameras.
13: Yeah, Paul from Jimboomba is a long-time listener of the show.
12: Long-time listener.
13: And his partner, Therese, when she found out that Paul had got tickets, she emailed us and got in touch with us about something that she wanted to do on the day that was very, very special for Paul.
11: Mm. I talked to him before the lunch. He goes, mate, I've been trying to get here for 5 years.
12: Yeah, good on him.
11: Me missus sends one email and gets me in. How did she do that? Oh, she's amazing.
12: It blew him away.
11: You have no idea.
13: He literally had no idea.
12: I had no idea. I would have told him.
13: I called him up to the stage because we pretended that he had won the Lucky Door Prize. But in fact, Teresa had a surprise for him.
11: Now, we're only playing this because it did get filmed. these clever dicks must have invited someone in with a camera hidden so that they could film their special moment.
14: He's had people crying.
11: Yeah. She proposed. We'll play it because it's out in the public anyway.
15: Marry me.
11: The producers are saying we might even throw that up on our socials now if you want to check it out, Triple M Prison, because it's already out there.
13: It was beautiful. She stood there and she had a prepared speech and she was reading it to him, and you could just see the look on his face as the realisation sunk in of what she was doing, which was about to propose to him, which took him completely by surprise. They've only been together for a year and a half, but they said as the moment that they saw each other, it was instant.
11: He couldn't read the ring, Marto. There was "Marry Me" was written on the ring, and he had his glasses on.
13: I can't read it. What does it say? Well, what do you think it says, idiot?
11: Anyway,
13: "Marry Me."
11: Big shout out to the Regatta for putting up with us again. Automasters,
13: Jason and the team from Automasters.
11: Yeah, legends.
13: Unreal.
11: As people were leaving, everyone got their phones back. We thought we'd chat to a few people. So here's some stuff we can play from after the lunch.
16: Oh, look, it was all fantastic. I loved every part of it. But honestly, I have never seen a woman propose to a man before in my life.
13: She was excited.
12: Usually it's February 29th, every leap year day, isn't it, that women can propose to men? She just got up there. That was beautiful. I really loved that.
13: It was really nice to meet our listeners too. You know, we hear them when they ring in. Shari from Jimboomba, got to meet her yesterday. Sharon, got to have a chat with her. Mick, Bianca, Heidi. You know, it's nice to kind of put faces to the names that ring in often.
11: Some of them might even feature in here. Here's a bit of feedback on the lunch. If we do it again, if we get welcome back, because she gets loose. Who knows when the last one will occur.
12: Some wonderful stories of justifiable love, violence on the field, off the field. What an afternoon.
13: Lots of justified drinking.
11: Here's why you need to come along to the next one. This is the feedback.
17: So good.
18: Bloody effing legends.
17: Are we allowed to swear?
18: Go for it.
17: Awesome. F***ing legendary.
18: Best on ground. It was awesome.
11: There's one more here. Some old fella named Greg was leaving. They said, how'd you go, mate?
12: F*** off. That's about right, too.
19: Triple M Breakfast.
12: There you go. I wonder what Katoni Staggs is doing in his he's suspended. Did you see him at the he was playing bowls.
13: I didn't see him.
20: I found it very peaceful and relaxing. Obviously, I'm around 40 24/7 and obviously to change it up just to have a bowl every now and then with some mates.
11: Oh, well, good thing you brought it up, mate.
21: Triple M, the official Lawn Bowls Network.
13: Is he maybe on?
12: I didn't say Lawn Bowls. He just said to have a bowl. Now, I've been over a couple of mates' sheds where they have a bowl, and it's very relaxing.
13: Very different.
12: As well. Anyway.
13: He might be on the Save the Coorparoo Bowls Club train.
12: Oh, no, he was at Red Hill.
13: Oh.
12: You had to walk 80 metres to have a game of bowls next to the Leagues Club.
13: When is he back?
12: I think he had 2 weeks in the end.
13: Next weekend.
12: But he wasn't happy, and he knew he let the team down.
20: Obviously, I want to be on the field every weekend and be putting in 100% with them, with the way our injury list has gone.
12: And can I finish with this little piece? Words of wisdom, and can you put this on the, on the board
11: just
12: of
11: chuck it in
12: hot
11: next,
12: dog save a life?
22: Oh, I just shake my head and think, lucky to be alive.
12: All right, these are the words of wisdom that a lot of us could live by.
20: Next time, think about what I do before I do it.
12: See? That's what he's going to think about. No! If you think, you wouldn't belt people.
11: I'll put that next to you. That goes in the apology category next to you.
23: I'm sorry if I've done something wrong.
13: No. Just don't think at all. Just go in.
12: Just do. Instinct. Yeah. If you think that's your field, say, our house.
13: Thinking,
12: you
13: know, rugby league generally don't go hand in hand.
11: You only need enough brain power to count to six in rugby league.
12: You've got five and kick.
13: Yeah,
12: you get around tackle three or four, you go, oh Christ, is that three? Is it four? Don't worry, because very shortly the ref's going to go fifth and last. You don't need to know anything about anything.
20: Next time, think about what I do before I do it.
12: No, don't.
13: He'll get to enjoy Magic Round from, you know, a different perspective this weekend. He'll get to watch it.
12: You guys stop being so silly about rugby league.
24: Hot dog saved my life.
12: It's a very...
13: I saw Tommy Gilbert was telling us, talking to him yesterday.
12: How good was he yesterday?
13: Tom Gilbert from the Dolphins.
11: He was excellent.
13: So great. Good to see him in a really nice, relaxed, comfortable environment. But he was saying he was going to try and get along and watch the Cowboys game. Magic
12: he's, well, he's
13: yeah, he's got a heap of mates up there.
12: Of course, yeah.
13: It'll be down.
12: Origin chat. There was plenty of it in the room yesterday at Legends Lunch, but they had Munster on the news last night.
11: Captain.
13: Is his pub going to be finished by Magic Round?
12: Now, I had a good look at it this morning. The Milton, if you don't know, is next door to the old Casablancas before you get to the Caxton on the left. It used to be Honeybees. Okay.
11: How'd you know?
12: It will be ready. No, well, it's no beer ready today, this morning at 4 a.m.
13: Mardo's more of a kitten's man.
11: Yeah, that's what I thought.
13: Yeah.
0: No, I'm not. Now, listen, where was I? Yeah, it'll be ready. It might not be properly ready, but you'll be able to get
11: beer. Well, the sign's
0: beer.
11: Up. You can see the sign, Milton.
0: Like I looked, all, the taps are all, everything's
13: men
0: right.
13: Men are simple. They just need beer on tap that works. Right. So beer. Just get your keg sorted, have your that's lines right. ready to go, have your pourers ready, glasses on, men will be
1: always
13: satisfied.
1: Remember to drink responsibly.
0: I'd rather you play fart noises than that bloke saying that all the time. That really annoys me.
13: We need
0: me.
13: To get Rick to change that so it says irresponsibly.
0: Oh, it just makes people who drink too much, like another one
11: for you this week. For you this weekend.
1: What's gambling really costing
0: we'll
1: you?
0: We'll get to that because first of all, I want to talk about Munster. And talking about, he knows Billy Slater so well, and be careful with our origin selections. Billy is capable of anything.
14: Bill's been around the game for a long time. He watches rugby league religiously, more than anyone I've ever seen. He's always been outside the box, Bill, and he'll continue to do so.
0: Did you hear that?
13: Mm.
0: Outside of the box. Now, I know Cooper Cronk, he's got some sort of strange agenda he's driving with the Kalyn Ponga and Munster in the halves.
13: Well, he's just not endorsing Sam Walker for some reason.
0: Mm, something's gone wrong there, hasn't it? Mm. Have you ever spoken to Cooper Cronk?
13: He's pretty boring.
0: Ooh, is he what? Sam Walker, on the other hand.
14: Yeah, obviously my hand's always up there. I played a bit of footy with Tommy sort of growing up as well. And yeah, it's obviously devastating to see him have to go through that.
11: His hand's up where? Where's he put his hand?
0: Well, he put his hand up to up be Cooper in the Cronk. Queensland team. Oh, don't hands. Be stupid. Yeah, Tom Dearden's injured. That's what he was talking about. God, it's hard working with you blokes sometimes.
11: Not playing
1: that. Two hands straight in the anus.
0: All right, and that's what Sam Walker's talking about here when he says he doesn't listen to nonsense by you. By you, by me.
11: We're hungover after Legends. We're in a weird mood this Come morning. On. Do you want more Sam?
0: Yeah.
14: And everyone's going to have their own opinions. It's what it is. It's football. Everyone's entitled to their own opinions. And I can't control that. And all I can sort of do is keep working as hard as I can at training and doing the best performances I can on the weekend.
0: Okay.
13: What with the Melbourne Storm? 6 from 7. Glad to see Munster finally found some form.
0: Yeah, he'll be right.
13: A couple of weeks that out from Sam Origin. Walker. No, I know, but I'm talking about Munster. Like, everyone's like, oh, Munster, pick and stick Queensland. But he's been shit up until last week.
11: But money finds form in Origin. That's Nathan right. Cleary Big goes guy. The other way, gets
13: he
11: worse.
13: He finds form when he's pissed.
11: That's it. So he loves Ken going Munster. To the... No, for real, Margot.
13: Get him at his bar. He should be at his
0: and
13: bar.
0: And let's not forget, Anastasia's back on the market.
11: No.
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11: A few more sounds for the wall here.
6: I'm bobbing and weaving.
11: My little sound effect wall that I've got.
13: American?
11: Yeah, of course.
12: It sounded like the start of a rap song.
7: Bobbing and weaving. My name, Bobby Weaver.
11: They make the best eyewitnesses, don't they, in America. My mates who produce television around the world say Aussies and Brits, a little bit wary of cameras.
12: Yeah, we don't like talking.
13: What about Chick Chick Boom?
11: Yeah,
13: what about
11: okay.
13: that girl?
11: Yeah, look, you'll always find...
13: What about the dog that came bounding over?
11: You'll always find exceptions to the rule, but in general, we're a little bit like, what are you doing here? Americans will queue up down the street to talk to the camera.
12: Aussies see a camera and they fade away. They shrink away and go, woo, not for me. But Americans see a camera and they go, I'm on here.
13: What about Dan the Undy Man ran down the street? He was a great eyewitness. And then what about...
11: Okay, I don't need counter examples. Go with me here.
13: What about the guy during the party? What was his name called? With the Sunnies, he's like still famous.
11: Wonderful.
13: He's still doing gigs off that.
11: Every Aussie, I'll give you a million Americans.
13: No, I know Americans do it great too. Right?
11: We're in Philadelphia here. There's a crossing guard who's witnessed a car crash. He decided that it
12: was... As in a stop-go man?
11: Crossing guard.
12: So, stop-go man.
11: Yeah, stop-go. We call
13: Lollipop lady.
11: Lollipop lady, but over there, they're crossing guard.
12: Yeah, right.
11: Philadelphia.
12: Good knowledge.
11: Yeah, a car crash has occurred. Yeah. Your man, his name is... Oh, the most American name.
12: There we go.
11: Jamel Ransom. Jamel Ransom.
13: Ransom.
12: So what, the TV news crew come up and go, what happened?
11: Jamel goes, I'm in, baby. Yeah. Get me on the news. Jamel just happened to be eating an ice cream. Would you pop the ice cream down to do the chat with the news?
13: So Jamel's not the crossing guard.
11: He's a crossing guard.
13: He's eating an ice cream while he's being a crossing guard.
11: Oh, man, he's popped the stop slow down because the car crash has happened. It's bloody pandemonium going on. So he's found time to go and get an ice cream. Yeah. He's come back and he saw it. I'll fill you.
8: You saw this.
6: Yeah.
8: How did you come to be in that spot?
6: I'm the crossing guard on 55th and King Session. When I tell you, he ran the light, T-boned the lady, I'm bobbing and weaving. I'm just thankful to be alive right now. Thank you,
12: Jesus. Boy, he nearly got hit.
13: Licking the ice cream mid-conversation.
12: Yeah, well, he was in shock.
11: He's bobbing and weaving, baby.
12: He was in shock. Poor bloke.
11: How would you guys describe a car accident if you heard one? What would you say? Give me a noise.
13: Oh, like screeching tires, maybe? Bit of a crash.
11: Would you make a noise? Because Margot's gone descriptive.
13: Bang, maybe. Wow. Oh, there was a loud bang.
8: What did it sound like?
6: No, not to be funny. I swear, not to be funny. It happened that fast. And luckily, I'm alive.
13: Did
12: he just lick his ice cream before he said, I'm alive?
13: He took a breath. It's like our listeners, except when our listeners call us, they're having a cigarette and they're just taking a drag of their cigarette. Yeah, yo, Marto. Yeah, good, mate. Having a good day.
11: I swear that's in there somewhere. Do we have it?
12: Oh,
11: there he is. Is him vaping on air? Hang on. We'll get to the last bit of our man in America.
13: How old were you, Matt?
0: I was only real little.
11: Vaping on the air. So Ozzy's doing too. You're distracted. But Jamal's still distracted by his ice cream here.
9: So there were kids in
11: there. Yes.
9: Describe this for me. You hear the bang.
11: Bang.
0: I don't know which way to go because he ends up in the schoolyard. Luckily, I wasn't on the corner. I'm in the shade slightly because it's an 82-degree day today.
11: That's where
13: he's on a weather report as well.
0: I'm bobbing and weaving.
12: You can't be standing under a tree in the shade and still be controlling traffic.
13: Whilst eating ice cream.
12: It might have been his fault, this accident.
11: You can't be eating ice cream on TV.
13: There was no stop-go guy on the stop-go crossing, and so nobody knew what they were supposed
12: where
13: to be doing.
12: Where was he? Next 20 metres up the road.
13: It's an accident. It's he's going to get ice cream.
11: Got to get in the shade.
12: I know he needed ice cream. It was 82 degrees.
11: Well, I mean, we'd already made that mistake in Australia. They should have just... should have seen what happened over here and realised it's not the best.
10: And, of course, the most important part of the ice cream making process, the taste test.
11: Don't do it while...
12: Don't do it.
13: Do it, Wally.
12: Bang!
0: I'm bobbing and weaving.
14: Triple M Breakfast.
12: Listen, just a couple of public service announcements. First up, Katoni Staggs, as he always says, as you go through life today...
16: think about what I do before I do it.
12: Yeah, see, that's he wants to tell you that.
13: Think about what
12: you
13: do
12: before you do it.
11: Rugby league player, don't think. Just do.
12: I'm going to announce something. It's a public service announcement again as well, just from yesterday's lunch. I haven't told you what I'm going to talk about.
13: There's
12: here.
13: There's a few things that you're probably not allowed to talk about.
12: Ben Teo. He lives in the same suburb, and he and Madge McGuire both shop at the same Woolworths.
13: Oh.
12: There could be a stink coming up very shortly.
13: A feud over the tomatoes.
12: Now, if they
13: see... I had that tomato first.
12: He said yesterday, and I know I'm not supposed to say every... I won't say it too much more.
11: Careful.
12: One day, you are going to come around the corner near the dairy section, and there's going to be a stink between T.O., and he's going to be jamming Madge McGuire's head into a freezer.
11: Your mate Bert. Putting someone's head in a freezer.
12: That's not what I really wanted to talk about. I just wanted to bring that up. You rudely interrupted me earlier in the show when I tried to do the economic analysis. Did you see? I didn't get a chance.
13: Very, it was very nonsense. Boring.
12: Well, some people are driving around going, I wouldn't mind hearing some more about the budget.
11: Well, put it on the ABC.
12: Yeah, all right.
11: We've got other stuff to do.
12: Well, first up, it's because that mate of yours at Channel 9, that Effie.
11: Effie's ass.
12: She was clearly and succinctly explaining, and you went, dull women.
13: She had some great tips last week about how to rein in the budget. Food tips, you know, travel, all sorts of different
12: things. Yeah, can you just tell her to shorten things up a little bit?
11: What's happened?
17: What's negative gearing? It's when the expenses of running an investment property, including your mortgage interest, exceeds the amount you earn from rent.
18: Do valid borrowing minutes later.
17: If you already own a property, you can still negatively gear it going forward.
18: Many minutes later.
17: If you own an investment property now, you'll still get the old 50% discount up until July 1 next year.
11: What was that?
13: She fell down the trap
12: through the trap door. If you find that interesting, head over to ABC. Head over to ABC, they're more your speed.
14: Triple M Breakfast.
12: Can we quickly talk about a couple of things? Yesterday at the Legends Lunch, of course, the phones were locked away. A lot of twitchy punters who were looking to have a Wednesday afternoon bet, and they're going, oh, they had to go into the TAB. But more so, the most worrying thing was they took our phones off us. Dobbo didn't get to break the story of Ivan Cleary stepping down. He was not happy that he was locked in a lunch and not breaking rugby league news.
11: Cleary, give me a spell, by the way. When's he leaving?
13: 2028.
11: 18 months.
12: No, the end of 2027. He's given us plenty of notice.
13: He's a free agent in 2028.
11: Ivan said, I'm annoyed I have to do this press conference. This is a non-story. Peter Wallace is here. We're all good. We're a happy club.
12: Yeah. I know.
13: The future of the Panthers is great. Peter Wallace has been there since he retired at the Panthers.
12: It's not like the employee says, listen, I'm done. I'm out of here. I'm not coming back tomorrow. He's given him plenty of notice.
13: Going to coach an NRL club, though.
11: Said he'd do
13: NRL club.
12: He'll do a rep team if he needs. If you don't know, like Ash Barty before him, Ivan Cleary is a quitter.
19: That's a decision that obviously I haven't taken lightly, but I've thought about for quite a long time.
11: Unlike Armando, who will die in the seat. He will die on air on Triple M one day.
12: Well, if we're going to talk about old blokes finishing up, yeah. It might be time for Wally to stop doing Wednesday night tips. And this really pains me to have to say this in the lead up to Origin and Magic Round. For the first time in history, you know, Wally's tips and they're silly and there's silly noises going on.
13: It's like Looney Tunes in the background.
12: Last night, for the first time I witnessed, Wally do something that he's never done before. He tipped against
13: all the Queensland teams.
11: No, he didn't. What?
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1: And here are my tips. I've got the Rabbitohs to beat the Dolphins, the Roosters to account for the Cowboys, the Knights to take down the Titans, and the Warriors to take care of the Broncos.
12: Whoa! That epilepsy's playing up. He also tipped, I think, Delta to go down in the semi-finals of Eurovision.
11: He is confused. How'd he go with Origin tonight?
13: Well, maybe...
11: Bill's Origin. Surely he tipped Queensland.
13: He tipped against Queensland last year. Oh. Has he done it again this year?
12: I don't know. He's upset.
13: Well, maybe he's been eating too much ice cream. He's got brain freeze and he just, you know, couldn't
12: think. You think so?
13: Maybe
12: he still likes ice cream, though. Does he?
11: We play this too much. Poor old Wally. He ate ice cream once on the news.
12: Yeah, and?
13: Those strawberry sundaes at the Ekka are...
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12: It was Tuesday when we were talking about the big pineapple, and both of you, born in Nambour, Margo, grew up in Nambour, Dan, so you've got interest in the area of around the big pineapple, and lots happening there. Did you hear the owner, what he wanted to do? We played it the other day, but I just want to revise.
13: Our intentions are to have a microbrewery in there, a full-on coffee shop, and the parfaits undoubtedly are coming back.
14: The pineapple on everything, I vote, because
12: what's a full-on coffee shop? Just got some coffee.
14: A proper cafe.
15: It's 8 shots every coffee. Yeah. It's full-on, baby.
12: And what's a parfait? Like a pineapple parfait?
14: Pineapple, like a slice or a cake, a dessert.
15: Oh, I thought he said pathway. Like you can.
12: No, I did too.
14: Give me pineapple on pizza. Give me pineapple on a burger. Give me pineapple on a kebab. I'm here for the pineapple.
12: Ooh, sometimes you can go too far.
14: No.
12: You see pineapple Bundaberg Rum, got a pineapple drink, but
14: you
12: I don't want to
14: talk. What they say about pineapple juice?
15: Don't say it.
14: Well, no, I'm not saying it.
12: Okay. Look it up, kiddies.
15: Everyone in the office ran over the window and started shaking
14: it. It tastes sweet. Yeah, that's what pineapple does.
12: Makes things that are sour taste
14: pineapple
12: better.
14: Pineapple tastes sweet.
12: Okay. Yeah. I want to talk about big things because it is Throwback Thursday. Are we ready?
14: How far are we throwing back?
12: We're throwing back to big things.
14: Oh.
12: Like big pineapple. I'm sure when I was a kid, you used to be able to walk up into it. It
14: you
12: doesn't.
14: Can, and it's got a viewing platform. Yeah.
12: I don't know that it does anymore.
15: You've got a great view over the bypass that goes through to Nambour there.
12: I've been in the
14: eye. Ballam Forest.
12: I've been in the eye of the big prawn down there at Ballina.
14: Oh, me too. Oh, no, actually, you can't climb up it anymore. We just stood and looked at it. It was right next door to Bunnings.
15: It's like Uluru. They banned the climbing.
14: Here I was on this caravanning road trip thinking I was in, you know, like this cool place going to see the big prawn. Yeah. And there's a Bunnings in the back of our photo. Could have been
12: that
14: bloody.
12: That used to be in a servo, that thing. And you'd, yeah, anyway.
14: What there's do you the want? Big Matilda, the big Roo that was at Wet n Wild.
12: Can you go into that, though?
14: She's up at the Gympie servo.
12: Yeah, are you allowed to walk into it?
14: I don't think so.
15: Do you want a,
12: I want an update on what's going on with the big things. Like, there's a big ship, a sheep, when you come back from Canberra through Goulburn.
14: Chinchilla have got a big watermelon.
12: Apparently Roma's got a nut and bolt. Can you go in, like, give us an update on what's going, what have you seen lately, big stuff.
15: That big boot's up by the top of Sandgate Road there.
12: You can't go into that.
14: They were talking about getting a big ibis in Brisbane for the Olympics as the mascot.
15: All right, 1-3-3-5-3, big things. Maybe did you see one and not that big? Underwhelming
12: big avocado.
15: As well.
14: Oh, the big banana.
15: It is.
14: What about Roma? It's got a big nut and bolt.
12: I know, that is the shittest thing
14: the
12: ever.
14: The big deck chair in Winton.
12: Have they got a big deck chair?
14: Apparently that's the best for photo opportunities.
15: Here's my man's come through, Joel, from Slacks Creek 04. 8410104

0: $12?
1: I appreciate that.
2: What do I carry from the Gap?
0: What does she want?
2: You guys have to go to Kiama.
0: Kiama. What have they got?
2: They have the big poo. Ooh. Then stop off at the Engadine McDonald's and see ScoMo's while you're there.
1: All right, well, we're going to need to work out.
0: You're not allowed to say that. That was after the 97 grand final, Brisbane Cronulla.
2: Is that where the same place Anthony Seibold fell asleep in the Maccas?
1: Is that the same night?
0: Let's get back on track with big things. Crap, big things is what we're after.
2: Right at Glasshouse Mountains. You guys have got the Glasshouse Mountains. That's pretty big.
3: That's big, yeah. But I was just up north on the weekend. I went past a big mango near Bowen.
2: Yeah, of course.
0: I've seen it. I stopped for a photo there one day.
2: Did you stop, Rod?
3: No, I had to get to Townsville, so I just kept driving and had a bit of a chuckle on the way.
2: Did you get a photo with the big bulls on the cows in... That's Rockhampton, Rocky. Not Townsville.
0: But they're normal size. They are a little bit big.
2: They
0: Do you know the story with them?
2: They've got cages on them.
1: They had to bolt them down, put cages...
0: They had to weld them on.
1: Stolen.
0: Everyone used to unscrew them and take their balls home.
2: They've got little cages around them now.
0: Yeah. Do they?
2: Similar to the one I've got on Corey's. Adam and Ipswich.
0: Well, everyone wants to know more on that.
1: No, he's never got stolen, though. He tried to smuggle them some few places, and you went, buddy.
0: What big thing have you seen, Adam?
4: Usually you see it on rainy days like today. The big pothole.
2: Oh,
4: every bloody where.
2: Everywhere.
1: One last text, maybe two last texts, actually, here to wrap up Povo big things around the nation.
0: No, we'll throw back Thursday. We're talking big things.
1: Have you seen...
2: We're in trouble.
0: Can you read that out first?
2: Yeah, Ray the Truckie says, Mardo, you've got two Nambassadors in there with you and neither of them have spoken about the greatest tourist attraction in this state's proud history. Is he talking about the Melon Munchies at Lansbury?
0: No, he's talking about the big cow.
1: Oh, that's in Yandina, man. Come on.
0: Yandina's right next to Nambour, clowns.
1: No.
2: And technically, I'm from Mullaney, so that doesn't count.
0: I'm looking at this now.
1: Already distancing yourself from Nambour.
2: I was born at Nambour Hospital, but I was taken home to Mullaney.
0: Let's talk about the big cow. This needs more discussion. It's now been moved up to Toowoomba years ago.
1: From memory, you walk in and out of the butt.
0: Now, I've got the photo. Yeah. You walk in a set of stairs, and you're in the arse of the cow, and then you walk around and have a dairy experience, and then you walk out.
2: Yeah, that'd be good if they gave you like a big poncho to wear, you know, like a big rubber glove to put on as you walk up into the cow's bottom. That'd be funny.
0: Oh my God.
2: No?
0: No, it would not funny. That like would a be human... a little bit, that'd be very scary for some children.
2: Why?
0: Walking in a cow's bottom.
1: Wrapping them in plastic and putting them inside a cow.
5: Triple M Breakfast.
2: Chris Afuli is laying down the fact that Magic Round is here to stay in Brisbane. He's given Peter Melendez a stern warning. You better bloody not take this anywhere else. Don't give it to those reptiles over in WA.
0: Don't give it to New Zealand. They want it. They're prepared to throw $8 million to say, bring it over here. Rugby League's got nothing to do with WA.
6: Magic Round is a key part of who we are. Yeah. This is the only place that could do it. And I remain confident that the future of Magic Round will be locked in right here in the state that Magic Round is.
2: Was that in Parliament? That was in Parliament.
0: Could you see rugby league being discussed at the highest levels of government?
2: Yeah, and he did say to Peter Volandis, hands off Magic Round, it is ours.
6: Magic Round is a key part of who we are. This is the only place that could do it. And I remain confident that the future of Magic Round will be locked in right here in the state that Magic Round is.
1: Classic politician, just doubling up.
2: But no, he did say to Peter Volandis, we want to get this locked down. I want a deal done by Sunday.
0: Well, you don't demand against Volandis.
2: Close of business. And Chris Afuli is a man of his word. He is a man of the people. He is a man of Queensland. He got it done. And where was he to announce it? None other than our favourite, the Caxton Hotel.
7: I'm here at the Caxton, where we've just made a major announcement ahead of this weekend's Magic Round, and that is that we've locked it in, and locked it in for the long term. So it'll be staying right here in Queensland to 2032.
1: Is he out of breath walking up the hill?
2: He was out of breath.
1: Or was he walking to Cam Munster's joint?
2: He was walking up the stairs at the back of the Caxton to check it out. But no, as you said, don't threaten Peter Volandis. Well, he had a stern message for him, and that was this.
8: Rugby league.
2: Yeah, that was Peter Volandis' message too.
6: Never get between a Queenslander and a rugby league field because it won't end well for you.
2: That's
0: Peter Volandis.
1: I think he also hit Peter Volandis with a little bit of... It could be illegal.
0: Listen, mate, if...
9: Doing that up crime, you've got to do the adult time.
0: And we've seen the shoes that Peter Volandis wears. That's an adult crime. And the comb over and the gut.
5: Triple M Breakfast.
0: Bam.
1: Bam.
0: Bam.
1: I'm obsessed with this guy.
8: I'm bobbing and weaving.
1: Oh, we are bobbing and weaving this morning on 104.5.

0: Triple M, Marto, Margo, Dan, Bob and a Weaver from Leaks from Triple M's Legends Lunch. There's a video that's got out. We'll probably just own it now that it's out there. We might have to, even though it wasn't the worst footage, we might have to do the lifetime ban just because we said you can't do that. But Triple M Brisbane on social media, on your Insta and Facebook, we'll just throw the footage up and own it now later in the day.
1: Some good Alfie stories there yesterday too from Gilmeister.
2: I think we may need to have Julian O'Neill feature at one of our Legends Lunch in the future because apparently there's some ripping stories about him and a couple were...
1: What about Plathy was there the night he weed at the casino?
0: Yeah, well, that's all right. But you're right. A lot of stories get revealed and the person it's about doesn't get right there. We need the right of reply Legends Lunch where we play this. Oh, we can't play it. We didn't film it. We'll have to retell it and go, what's your angle on that?
1: Jesus, what a weekend. What a magic week. Well, that was, see, we were on the news last night. That was the official starting flag for Magic Round. King George Square this morning, there's people running around everywhere. And you know, we're at the top of Caxton Street. There'll be people at pubs this morning at 10 a.m. That's the sort of week. So everyone, it's the whole Rugby League World comes together and it's so nice.
2: It's interesting to see some of the matchups of the teams. You know, a few people have been quoted saying, oh, are they really even? And matchups. It's going to be an easy win for a lot of the teams. But the interesting thing is some of the feuds that are going on internally between teams, not just on the field. I mean, this might be Magic
1: Rugby
2: Round.
1: League's based
2: it
1: on
2: It might
1: feuds.
2: Start out as Rugby League. This might end up in a boxing arena, Suncorp Stadium, because, I mean, well, let's look at Luke Brooks playing for Manly. Who are Manly taking on?
1: Tigers.
2: Where
1: Tigers.
2: Did Luke Brooks play?
1: And Tigers.
2: And what did the Tigers give him as a going away present?
0: A barbecue. Without a gas bottle. Povo, that was an embarrassing way to end it.
1: Is he still angry about that?
2: Well, maybe. Maybe. Luke Brooks may just give Jerome Luai one on the chin and say, how about that, mate?
1: I'd love to see that.
2: We're going to see a lot of people in this under the same roof at Suncorp all weekend. They're going to be in corporate boxes and suites and in change rooms.
1: And you put alcohol and old simmering feuds in there.
2: Big luncheons. There's the Broncos have got a big luncheon on at Howard Smith Wharves tomorrow to celebrate the 20-year reunion of the 2006 Grand Final. Will Gordon Tallis be there? Because we know Gordy has had a lot to say about Madge and Adam Reynolds and the form of the Broncos.
1: You reckon that'll boil over?
2: Could it? Or will Gordy finally apologise? I don't think so.
1: He will never apologise.
0: I got one for you. Rabbits Dolphins, Wayne Bennett Cup.
2: The Wayne Bennett Cup.
1: I bet you he's working his mental, psychological pressure. He'd be, and we already know, he's rung Jack Bostock. He's trying to get in underneath their skin.
0: The problem with the Wayne Bennett Cup is how many teams is Wayne coach now? Is he up to five?
2: Well, the Knights, there's the Broncos, a lot of Wayne Bennett Cups. South, Dragons.
0: There's a lot of Wayne Bennett Cups.
2: Yeah, Redcliffe Dolphins. The Dolphins.
1: That's five. Is he the dickhead?
2: What about Justin Holbrook, sensationally sacked by the Titans, which we now know was probably the wrong decision for them to make, taking on the Knights this weekend.
1: Coaching the
2: Justin
1: Knights
2: Holbrook coaching the Knights.
0: There's a bigger one there.
1: And Matty Johns. Matty Johns. Because he owns Gold Coast.
2: Well, he owns the Titans and he's a former Knights player. What about Kronk and Walker, former Roosters
1: What have they got going
2: teammates?
1: On?
2: Well, Kronk's not endorsing Sam Walker, so it seems that Sam Walker's a bit shirty.
0: You're running out of
1: puff
0: now.
1: Sam about Origin. He was Sam Walker's mentor for a while there.
0: You're getting very low level.
2: One more.
1: This better be good.
2: Gus Gould. Nothing says Origin like Gus Gould.
1: Versus the world.
2: Versus the world.
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14: How the f*** did you get to 3,000 shows? Roo, you have been the glue. There's no doubt about you. Thank goodness Loz come along. 3,000 shows down the track, you're still there. But you're getting closer to the end.
15: The Dead Set Legends.
16: Celebrating 3,000 shows. Congratulations.
17: Yeah. Best in the business.
16: Yep.
17: Congratulations. All the best. Lauren, take care.
18: No, that's Lauren.
17: Loz, Laura. Take care. Yep. Ditch, don't fall asleep in a creek bed. And congratulations, Mark.
15: Lou and Jarch.
19: Congratulations on 3,000 shows.
20: Congratulations! Well done, guys!
19: Hey, very proud of you. What a ripper. What an achievement.
11: Welcome to show number 3,000. Triple M Breakfast with Roo, Dits and Loz.
21: Oh, hello, good morning, everyone. Very, very special morning for us. Gee, they've gone to a lot of trouble here, haven't they?
20: 3,000 shows in the bloody studio's full of balloons.
22: Yeah, 3,000 balloons in here.
21: It's party time.
22: Yeah, it's going to be a good day, good night. Day-night going for you, Dits. Specialty in.
20: Do your best work. I need a kip in the middle of the day, personally.
21: Yeah. Heading down to the district tonight, down at Sky City.
20: Can't wait.
22: Should be a great night. Looks like a ripping night. And we're going to have a chat to Tom Gleeson today. He's going to be there tonight, so should be a ripper.
21: Yeah, the Gleesons.
20: I know. Two very different Gleesons.
21: That's right. They're not bookends, are they?
22: They're both going to be performing tonight, so we'll look forward to that.
21: Definitely separated at birth.
20: Yes, like twins. Like the movie Twins with Danny DeVito.
0: Oh, here's a good way to start.
22: Yeah,
0: very good way to start the morning.
1: Breaking news. It's Triple L Breakfast.
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0: One of the biggest international meetings of all time is about to take place in a couple of hours. So Donald Trump has flown into China to meet with President Xi Jinping. Now, what would be top of the agenda? What's the most important thing that those two should be talking about at the moment?
20: Shit, I don't know.
22: Let me think.
0: Iran. Yeah, peace would be nice, I
20: peace
0: guess. World peace.
20: Nice. Trade. You know, obviously there's been the tariffs.
0: Yeah, so you remember they were having a crack at each other over tariffs. They were trying to outdo each other for a while, upping tariffs against each other.
20: Yeah.
0: It's probably time that stopped, isn't it?
20: Yeah, that would
22: be good. He's taken Elon Musk with him, so sure. And the new CEO of Apple. So I'm presuming if you're taking those two, it's a bit of tech talk.
0: Maybe.
20: Yeah. Well, you'd hope.
0: Yeah.
20: Or
0: anyway.
20: Bringing Cookie along for no...
0: It's a big meeting.
20: Can I come?
0: Yeah.
20: Yeah. Big meeting. It'll be interesting to see what comes out of it. What's going on with the ACCC and Coles and Woolies?
0: So I'm today, this affects every person listening this morning, really. Everyone that has to buy groceries.
20: Yeah.
0: We all go to Coles, Woolies or Drake's, whatever supermarket you go to.
22: Yeah.
0: They're saying that things could change forever today. The ACCC will hand down its findings. Now, you remember that Coles were accused of that down, deeper now, the down campaign, that they would put prices up without us knowing. And then they say, oh, we've just dropped the prices on that. So they pretended.
22: False advertising.
0: Falsely telling us that there were bargains. And in fact, they'd actually put the prices up the week before. So they've been caught out doing that.
20: Psychological tricks to try and convince people.
22: So you think there's a bargain, I'll buy that.
20: Yeah.
0: Yeah. So anyway, they'll hand down their findings today. And they are saying it could change the way we shop forever. So.
20: This is sort of related to that, but not really. But when Will Anderson told us that, you know how it asks you, we'd like to donate to OzHarvest or whatever, and I always do because I'm a sucker, and I care about that sort of thing.
0: Yeah.
20: But when I found out that they use those donations as their charity and they use it as a tax, right, like it donates on their behalf and then they get tax deductions for charity, that made, I don't think I've felt rage like that in a long time. And I said no the other day at the thing, and I said, now I'm just hurting the farmers because I'm so angry. But at the same time, you donate it. You don't ask the punters, you do it.
22: Or match it.
20: You know, if you matched every donation, I would do it. But there you go. Yeah. Anyway, I'm going to calm down.
22: They probably are, Loz.
20: They probably are. Oh, I don't know about that.
0: Right, this story's me as well. Show 3000, I thought you two might bring something to the table anyway.
20: Yeah, I don't know.
24: You're steering this shit.
20: Don't worry,
0: I'll keep
20: going,
0: shall I?
20: I've got a corker at the end of this
0: day. Oh, good. All right.
20: Yeah.
0: Anyway.
22: That time you've stepped up.
0: I've been waiting for my moment. You just hog it.
22: Come on, what's the big story you got?
0: Airbnbs. Now, I'm reading this in the advertiser this morning. The town of Robe is 60% Airbnb.
20: You're kidding.
0: Love going to Robe. Beautiful. But
20: love it.
0: But the funny thing is, the CEO of the council can't live in Robe. She can't find anywhere to live.
20: She can't find anywhere to live
0: because everything's Airbnb.
20: Yeah.
0: And she's saying that a lot of the locals are moving out and living down the road in other towns.
20: Yeah.
0: People from Robe.
22: More money in Airbnbs than long-term rentals.
0: Yeah.
20: It's tantalising. If you could do one or the other, you know what you're going to do. Like, if you want to make money on your investment property.
22: More money.
0: Yeah.
20: I get why people do it. But at the same time, bloody hell.
22: Do you stay in Airbnbs, Ditz?
0: I have done.
22: So you're the problem.
0: Okay.
20: Well, this is the thing.
22: And
20: it's
22: I've just done an Airbnb for that exact reason.
20: But this is the thing. Individuals, like... Of course, it's not like there's any rules against it.
0: No,
22: they're not doing anything.
20: If you're presented with
22: like negative gearing and stuff,
20: exactly. So exactly right.
0: No one's doing the wrong thing.
20: It's not like they're the villains or anything, but it's the system that sort of starts to not work anymore. Yeah. Unfortunately,
0: yeah.
22: Kingston's a lovely place anyway.
0: It is.
20: Kingston is
0: just
20: nice. Don't buy an Airbnb there, but
22: The road to it's a bit bumpy.
0: It is.
20: Well, it's like when you go to Bali or you go and no locals live in Kuta and they all live miles away and they drive in every day. And
22: Byron Bay,
20: the whole township is populated by tourists.
0: Yeah.
20: So it's like...
22: Bloody tourists!
20: If you want tourists to be your thing, it works. If you still want it to be a functional township of locals, then it stops working. This is just one little thing a woman's put up. Her name's Samantha Hart. Lovely name,
22: Sam Hart.
0: Yeah.
20: And she said, I've never really thought about my initials being a problem until I started working in a corporate environment, and they do that thing which a lot of people do, is they do first letter of your first name and then your last name and then the thing. So Samantha Hart is Shart at whatever company she works at.
0: So your email.
20: Yeah. So she goes, when you're naming kids, it's not just...
22: Can't she be Sam Hart?
20: Well, apparently it's just the way the system does it.
22: Okay.
20: Yeah. So she says that I'm sharp at my job, and I plan to stay there for a while, so I'll be sharp for a long time.
21: Sharp.
20: So when you name your kids, you don't have to just think about initials now. Like, for instance,
0: think about their email address.
22: I don't even worry about having kids.
20: Mark Thomas, who works here, was actually called Patrick Edward Simon Thomas for the first week of his life.
0: Right, pest.
20: Pest. And his parents changed his name.
22: Well named.
20: Yeah, I know. I said, I actually think he looks,
0: very fitting.
20: He looks like a Patrick or a pest.
0: Yeah.
22: But is he coming tonight?
20: He's coming tonight. He's helping out, actually. He's going to be on stage.
22: What's he doing?
20: He's MCing.
22: MC? Yeah. Four shows.
0: We don't even get to MC our own show.
20: I know. Jits has been kicked out. High risk. Doing it. High risk.
0: High risk.
2: It's rude. Jits,
22: you should get your.
0: Anything's possible.
22: Oh, God.
20: We've been counting down, obviously, the best moments over the last 3,000 shows. Some of them I've been here for, some of them I haven't. So hearing the stuff from the vault has been great. We want to just replay and do a bit of a recap of the ones so far if you've missed any. So this is moments 15 to 10.
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4: We're counting down the top 15 moments from Roo, Dits and Loz. Number 15, Loz calls the police after finding a bone in a friend's backyard.
20: But what ended up happening was the way that the dirt was covering the bone made it look a lot skinnier than it was.
0: Right.
20: So when they started to dust it off and get a little trowel and have a, it was a cow bone.
0: A cow. We've waited in suspense all this time.
20: It was just Big Bessie.
22: You are wasting police time. Everyone's time.
4: Number 14. Chris Dittmer, a.k.a. the Big Red Cat, gets gout.
23: Are you a big red cat with a big sore foot?
0: Got an issue with my foot.
23: It may be athlete's foot.
0: I've got athlete's foot.
23: But it's probably gout. And you need the latest product from the Big Red Cat range, No Gout About It Cream. Puss can't get his boots on.
0: So I've got my shoe off. I've got my boot off.
23: You need No Gout About It.
22: Have you had gout, Steve?
24: Oh, I've had gout, mate.
4: Number 13. Roo attempts, sets and breaks the world yabby peeling record.
24: We're up to 25 already. This is incredible. How we go? Where's the official timekeeper? Come on, Roo. Get him on the line. Get him on the line.
25: The siren.
24: We have a new world champion.
4: Number 12. The show pranks Tex Walker.
0: I don't know if you heard our news this morning on the way in Triple M News.
26: News just in, the AFL has issued a memo to clubs to crack down on so-called fake goal celebrations, where players are seen to be celebrating goals that were behinds in an attempt to persuade the goal umpire. Adelaide Crows and Triple M's own Taylor Walker could be issued with an official warning.
27: Are we serious?
0: Were you trying to influence the goal umpire or not?
27: But he was right there. He was standing underneath the goalpost. How can you blame other people?
0: But did you see it touch the post? I'm being honest.
27: No,
0: did you see
27: it touch
0: the post? No,
27: so my view is on that is, if you think it's a goal, well, if you're unsure, try and convince the umpire. It's not cheating.
0: You know, they're talking fines of up to $10,000.
27: $10,000?
22: Keeney got $10,000.
27: You've just completely made that. You've got Sean Maynard to fake news. That is fake news.
22: Gotcha!
4: Number 11. The best of one of our all-time favourite segments, Joe's Jokes.
28: Joe went on the Dolly Parton diet.
0: Yeah.
28: It made Jolene. Why is it so hard to solve a crime in Port Adelaide?
0: Why?
28: Because there's no gentle record.
20: No dental record.
4: Number 10. Loz and Gleeso cover Aqua's song Barbie Girl to coincide with the release of the Barbie movie.

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9: 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Congratulations on 3,000 shows. What an amazing achievement in a brutal industry. 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
10: 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Congratulations, Roo, Dits and Loz on 3,000 shows. Look forward to some more foot massages, Roo. Thanks, mate.
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12: Loz is a star.
13: She's a star.
12: She's magnificent.
13: Yes.
12: Dits, red, fat.
13: Oh,
12: world champion.
13: Yeah, but that's 100 years ago.
12: And then what about Roo?
13: Oh, Roo. Guess what he'll be doing for this great celebration?
14: Going down to the river and buy some piss.
13: That's it.
14: And we'll sit on the bank, might do a bit of skiing.
13: Wakery.
14: Fishing.
13: That's it.
14: Yabby. With his 85 kids.
7: Welcome to show number 3,000. Triple M Breakfast with Roo, Dits and Loz.
15: Yeah, over 3,000 shows, you reckon they'd get some new lines.
16: I know.
15: Right?
16: No,
15: JB and Billy.
16: Why? It's working.
15: Yeah, fair enough.
16: 15 years.
15: Fair enough. Loz, I was thinking this morning driving in, 2011 we started.
16: Yeah, that is.
15: You would have been about 16 years of age.
16: No, I was in 2011. I reckon I'd just gone
17: 19?
16: Yep. I was born in 91, so I was 20.
15: Right.
16: And I did know who you guys were, because I grew up. No, I'm not kidding. Dad listened to you all the time, and yeah, Dad's a squash man, Dits.
15: Red wine,
16: Brian.
15: Understand.
16: Oh, he loves
17: golf.
16: He loved the two squash, of us, and he loved the Crows. And right. So it was a match made in heaven,
15: but so yeah, you're kind of our love child.
16: I said, put another station on. These guys are annoying. And then, now look at me.
15: Now, yeah, exactly.
16: I know.
15: Now look at you.
16: I know. It's amazing. 2011. That's why.
15: Time for our favourite competition.
16: Yes. Yep. 133-53, battle of the sexes. We need a guy and a doll on the line.
15: Yeah.
16: You just go head to head with the opposite sex, and the winner takes home $250. It's a buzz in, best of quiz, battle of the sexes. Give us a call, 133-53.
17: Well, Limo's been one of our great guests on our show over a very, very, very long time. He's always complimentary to us and always
16: nice. He's actually
17: nice.
16: Quite delightful normally.
15: What does he say behind our back?
16: Yeah, that's
15: is that what we're about to find out?
16: Normally I say what people say behind my back is none of my business, but I have a feeling it's about to become my business.
17: Yeah, I think he's just sent us a little message of support for our 3,000th show.
18: G'day, guys. Congratulations on 3,000 shows. What a legendary performance. Sorry I can't be there tonight, but I just want to say, you know, I mean, God, I know Dits has been in the media for about 125 years, but I'll tell you what, he could not have reached these lofty heights without being ably assisted by a couple of bloody superstar operators in Roo and Loz.
19: You are wrong, wrong, wrong. Oh, I don't believe it.
18: Hey, hey, hey, come on, Dits. They are very smart operators. In fact, listening to the show, it wouldn't surprise me that if in a previous life, Loz was, I don't know, maybe a doctor?
16: All you have to do is purchase a ticket in the Hospital Research Foundation Home Lottery, and you're joining the fight to cure, some medical stuff going on in our state. So
18: I reckon Roo might have been a fireman?
20: No, oh, there's a structure fire at Glenelg.
17: Okay. Mm. Structure fire? What do you mean by that?
20: Well, just as it sounds, Roo, the structure was on fire.
18: A marine biologist.
17: That's the IQ of a squid.
18: See? Great question. And another thing, Dits, they never get a name wrong.
17: Let's go to Murray Bridge. G'day, Cyban.
21: Oh. Siobhan.
17: Siobhan.
18: No, actually, I'm with Roo. It's Cyban.
21: That's ridiculous. Right.
18: Cyban. Yeah. I'm with Roo. And Loz never gets a name wrong.
16: Seafood?
18: Okay, she got that wrong, but she did feel bad about it.
22: I'm not dead, although I wish I was.
18: And Dits, you, mate, are far from perfect. Let's be honest. You're the only person on the planet who doesn't think Seinfeld is funny?
21: If you ask me if I agree with what he says, yeah, I do. Do I find it funny? No, I go, no, he's just right.
18: Yet you're happy to go with this.
16: Miles, you ever done any travelling? Gone overseas at all?
23: Yeah, no, I've done a little bit. Okay. Nothing too out to Europe or anything, but a little bit.
16: Okay.
21: Done a few miles.
17: Here we go.
18: That was terrible. But I will say this. When it comes to criticism, Dits, you are very level-headed.
19: The pressure's on everywhere. Murphy, Hamill, Himmelberg. He threw the ball away. And he calls it holding the ball. You absolute rabbit. You idiot. The same umpire. You are wrong, wrong, wrong. God. You can't do that, umpire. Oh, I don't believe it.
18: Ah, so zen, yes. But on a serious note, you're a bunch of legends, and I love all three of you. You've been incredibly loyal to me over the years, and I love coming on the show. And you are, objectively, just purely based on the numbers and your audience share, you are the best performing FM radio show in the country. And that is true. Just look at the numbers. So thanks for your support. I love what you're doing. Keep it up. And here is to the next 3,000 shows. Well done, team. Have a great night.
21: High praise. High praise from Limo.
16: Good work. Jeez, what's the state of the industry? That's true. Thanks, Limo.
17: Good on Limo. Wow.
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25: And you could win an easy $250.
16: All right, we've got Michaela from Gawler on the line and Nick from Ferrington Park. Let's start with Michaela. I've got a question for you, Dal. You've got the name Michaela, obviously. It's spelled slightly unusually. M-I-K-A-Y-L-A. How do you go? Do you spend most of your time spelling your name out for people?
27: Yeah, because mine's actually A-E-L-A, so lot of different ways to spell it.
16: This could just be our producer sounding things out phonetically and typing. Yeah, okay, sorry about that.
21: That's all right.
16: Sorry about that. Man.
17: Sorry. You've just added to,
16: I've just added to it.
21: Yeah. Any more personal questions you've got for Michaela? Or?
16: Date of birth. Yeah. You're allergic to anything.
21: What do you do, Michaela?
27: I just do admin for a transport company.
21: Oh, it's not just admin. It's a very important job, yeah. And what will you do with some cash?
27: Probably go towards a house or a holiday. I don't know. Lots of things at the moment.
21: All right, fair enough. All right, you're up against Nick from Ferrington Park. Hello, Nick.
28: Hey, g'day. How are things?
21: G'day, Nico. What do you do, Nick?
28: Catch that again, sorry?
21: What do you do?
28: I work as a bit of hospitality, and I'm also a space communicator for the space agency.
17: So you speak to aliens?
21: We've got a bloody rocket scientist on the show.
28: Yeah, no, I can pretend. I can tell a bit of nonsense. But no aliens is what I'll tell you. But
17: there's no aliens, you reckon?
28: No, not where I work. No, I won't tell you about those. That's
21: so space agency, how many people work there?
28: On the actual site where the Royal Adelaide Hospital used to be,
21: yeah,
28: there's probably about 110 of us, and then
21: that's a lot 14, isn't it?
17: What's the most?
28: Yeah, good money. Yeah, that's
17: what's
28: the
17: most interesting thing about space you could tell us that maybe we don't know?
28: Well, there was recently an asteroid that the Japanese agency brought back, and they found what's called the nucleobases, so all the stuff you need, to make RNA and DNA.
17: Now, what's RNA?
28: You and I live on Earth, and there's all the right environment. That's it, yeah, there's the right environment here for life to continue on. But on this little asteroid that had all the ingredients, just didn't have the right environment, let's say. So it's very funny.
21: See, Nick, you should be listening to the ABC. You're far too smart.
16: So, Nick, hypothetically, had this asteroid hit another planet that was habitable, could life have had begun there in that sort of way?
28: Oh, definitely. I'd like to believe that life has come and gone in many other systems. It's just, you know, we're a very, very small speck on this long, long timeline. So it's a very funny thing when you start looking.
16: Well,
21: Rue and I normally talk footy tips.
17: All right, let's get back to eating three vegetables. So out of your element.
0: You won't need a lifeline, but Dix and I are here. If there's any
16: good luck, Michaela. That's all.
21: Don't be intimidated, Michaela.
28: I definitely need it.
21: Michaela, I reckon he's full of BS.
0: All right, here we go. Let's get into
16: it. There's a lot about space, but general knowledge, maybe not.
0: Here we go. Question number one: which gender faints more?
1: Michaela.
21: Yes, Michaela.
1: Females?
21: Has to be.
2: There you go.
21: 1-0, Michaela.
2: Women under 35, twice as much.
0: Is that right?
21: Right. Michaela 1, rocket scientist 0.
16: All right. Which reality TV show made the Kardashians famous?
1: Michaela.
21: Nick. Yes, Michaela.
28: Keeping Up with the Kardashians.
21: No cheating going on here. Right, Michaela.
2: Disqualified.
21: Michaela.
1: Keeping Up with the Kardashians?
16: Yeah.
21: Is it Keeping Up With, was it?
2: Yeah.
21: I thought it was At Home With.
16: No, that's the Joneses.
21: That was At Home With the Richards.
16: Yeah, that's right.
21: Similar show. Similar. Right, 2-0 to Michaela.
2: Buzzing with your name.
16: Buzzing with your name.
21: Now, question three. What colour label is a Cooper's Sparkling Ale?
1: Michaela.
28: Nick. Red.
0: Oh. Hang on, Nick. You're a very slow learner for a smart man.
16: I think Nick's got a delay. Screaming delay.
21: Righto, yeah, Michaela.
0: He's not listening to the.
1: I'm going to go Lifeline.
21: Righto.
16: Oh, well, I feel.
21: Lifeline.
0: No, just... Come on, it's easy.
21: Oh. Nick broke the rules.
16: It's red.
21: It's red. There you go. Freeze it. Michaela's beating the rocket scientist.
0: Wow.
21: They're good.
0: Bad luck, Nick.
2: What a victory.
16: Either Nick had a delay and he
21: thought he
16: was
21: like
16: first.
21: I feel like Nick cheated in his exams.
1: Sorry, Nick.
21: To get all the way.
16: Yeah.
0: Good on you, Michaela. Well, enjoy your $250 and
1: thank you.
21: Good on you.
28: Very good, Michaela. Enjoy
21: good sport, Nick. Well done.
0: Let us know if there's any aliens coming around soon.
28: Yeah, you got it, mate.
21: Bring us back.
0: Might be a few at the district tonight. <at midnight. laughs> I'll let you know what they've got up there on
16: extra-terrestrial,
0: Mars.
16: Extraterrestrial.
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35: Right.
30: So people know it's what I do, and I do it briskly.
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34: He got so popular, he even won a Gold Logie.
32: Just because all of you want it and I've got it, don't get angry with me.
30: For people that don't know me, I've got red hair and I'm going bald. I'm like Ruin Ditz's love child.
34: Yeah. Triple M Breakfast, Tom Gleason.
15: But his career peaks tonight at Sky City, doesn't it?
30: Happy 3,000 shows, by the way.
15: Oh, thank you, Tom.
30: Oh,
15: thank you,
30: wow, you've been around so long. I feel like I did your first show not that long ago, but I'm now realising it was ages ago.
15: Right.
30: I may have had a full head of hair, and so may have Roo.
16: Yeah. I was still just a twinkle in my father's eye.
0: Thanks for coming along tonight, Tommy.
15: Yeah.
0: We went straight to the top, and we were all absolutely pumped when
30: can't wait to be there tonight. It'll be great.
0: All right, well, just now, I know you're fully aware that Triple M guests that'll be coming along tonight, they'll take full advantage of a couple of beers and they'll be probably doing a bit of heckling, so bring your
30: I can handle it.
0: Bit of work, please.
30: Oh, mate, I'll be tearing them to pieces, don't worry. So, you know, if you think you can take on a professional, come to the casino tonight and I'll sort you out.
0: Yeah, good.
16: I get bad stage fright and I've got to sit up there for a bit. Do you got any advice for me with hecklers or just existing like a normal human being without being weird on stage?
30: Oh, easy. You just get loaded.
16: Okay.
30: That's the trick. Just drink heavily until you get to a point that you don't care anymore.
16: Right.
30: And then it's really easy. That's what I find.
16: Right.
30: That's how I do television.
16: Yeah, really?
15: Now, Tom, we'll make sure we've got a TV on in the corner because you're on Channel 10 tonight as well.
16: Yes.
30: Yeah, that's right. Taskmaster Series 5 is back tonight, 7:30 on 10. Yeah, we've got Rove McManus on there doing Task, and it's quite a treat to make fun of my friend that I've been on TV with for a very long time.
0: So who else is on tonight? You got a heap of comedians, haven't you, Tom?
30: Yeah, and Joel Creasy. No, we've got Joel Creasy there. Brett Blake, who people would have seen in the Adelaide Fringe. Yeah. Anissa Nandala, people would have seen. Celia Pakwala's a star at the Adelaide Fringe too. They're all on. Yeah.
0: Tell us about Taskmaster, if people haven't been lucky enough to see it. What's it all about?
30: Well, we set comedians tasks that they have to complete.
0: Right.
30: And they can be as simple as, like, tonight there's a task that where we get the comedians to be cringe. That's all they have to do. And Rove McManus excels.
16: Yes.
30: He's got a natural advantage. Yes. Okay? Being a dad.
16: Yeah. Just being Rove, you know. Just being himself. Now,
30: It felt unfair, actually, because all the other comedians, you know, like... Asking Rove to be cringe is like saying to Usain Bolt, run fast. You know, it's not fair. It's not fair on the others.
0: Ditz has got a segment, jokes that didn't quite land. Yeah. Does that sort of fit into that category?
30: Oh, Ditz, they would be perfect. Yeah. And also, you might outrun Rove at being cringe.
15: Every chance.
0: He'll trial a couple with you tonight if you don't mind.
15: Now, Tom, I just wanted to ask you, sorry, Loz. No, at some stage, I think you're on every single network, aren't you?
16: Yeah.
30: Yeah, I think so. I'm on 10 for Taskmaster. Yeah. I'm on Channel 9 for Crime Stoppers.
15: Yeah. And
30: is that still a show? I don't even
0: know.
16: I love that.
0: 9:30.
30: No, I work on all of them. I go on the Logies on when they're on 7.
15: That's right.
30: Yeah. Where they hand them out to themselves.
0: Thanks for Tom.
16: I'm obsessed with Taskmaster, by the way. I've seen a lot of the Australian stuff, the UK stuff as well, and I'm just... curious is who comes up with the tasks, because some of them are really elaborate and tricky.
30: Yeah.
16: And they're more it's more impressive the fact that somebody's come up with this than even someone completing it.
30: Yeah, well, there's so Tom Cashman, who's my assistant, lesser Tom, he actually works on the tasks as well.
16: Right.
30: And they all get approval from Alex Horn, who's the original taskmaster in the UK. So they get scrutinised very heavily. And they even do the tasks themselves to check that they work.
16: You're kidding.
30: Yeah, they try them out.
16: You should have another show like Mythbusters Tasks. Yeah, that's incredible.
30: Yeah, they go and they try them all out to see if they work well. Yeah.
16: Wow.
15: Well, Tom, you're a busy man. We can't wait to see you tonight at the casino here in Adelaide. Presumably flying in, not coming in the electric vehicle this time?
30: No, I don't have an extension cord long enough, so I'm going to fly in.
15: Right.
30: That's what I'm going to do. Happy 3,000th.
15: Good on you,
30: see you tonight. Tommy. Come along and heckle me, but I will rip you to pieces.
15: Right. And if you can't get to the casino tonight, this is on 10 at 7:30 tonight, Taskmaster with Tom Gleeson.
30: Thanks, guys.
16: Thanks, mate. See you tonight.
0: Perfect.
15: See you, mate.
0: See you, buddy.
16: You. Can't wait.
0: See you there.
30: Thank you. See you tonight. Bye. Thank you for having me.
16: You're welcome.
1: May the force be with you.
12: So you're telling me there's a chance.
13: If you know who this is...
12: Who is my daddy and what does he do?
13: Or where this is from...
17: You're going to need a bigger boat.
13: You know your quotes. Triple M is looking for...
17: I've brought you a gift.
13: The goat of the quotes.
0: Well, only fitting 3,000 we have the shows, King of Davern Park on for the 3,000 show.
18: Congratulations!
0: All right.
18: I was down at the casino already, but no one's there yet.
15: We're coming.
0: I said 6 o'clock tonight, not six in the morning.
16: Oh no!
0: All right, now behave yourself. Right.
16: We will.
18: You'll hear me.
0: Otherwise, it'll be the last time you are on air.
16: Yeah.
0: Put a big asterisk next.
16: Don't
0: to your
16: be
0: name.
16: Naughty. All right. Who else we got there?
0: We got Sammy Sam. From Mount Barker. G'day, Sammy.
19: G'day, how are you?
0: Good.
19: Happy 3,000.
0: What do you want?
19: A lot of candles.
15: Thank you.
0: You want another schnitzel at the Barker, do you?
19: Yeah, it wasn't too bad, Roo.
0: Thanks for the feedback.
2: What's that in regards to?
0: He was on air a while ago.
15: He
0: won
15: a schnitzel off Roo.
0: Somehow I bought him lunch.
16: Yeah.
15: You're a school teacher, aren't you, Sam?
19: I am.
15: Yeah, righto.
16: He's a man.
19: Changing lives on the daily.
16: Yeah.
15: Yeah, you are.
16: Pardon? What was that? What did he say?
15: Changing lives.
16: Oh, I thought he said my name and I was right. Yeah.
15: All right.
16: Anyway,
19: morning, Loz. How are you?
16: Morning, Sam. Right. I'm great. Let's get into the
15: your
16: game.
15: Name
16: that's
15: is your
16: what
15: buzzer.
16: We're here for.
15: Yeah, your name's your buzzer. What's your the topic, buzzer? Loz?
16: Long-running shows, all on television. We're going to play you the intro themes to these shows. When you know what it is, buzz in with your name. Give us the answer. You win that round. Let's
20: you
16: go.
20: You can find the perfect plan.
15: Right, the king.
18: Neighbours.
15: Well done.
0: Did you knock a vase over there, King?
16: What just happened?
0: What did you knock off the table then?
18: I'm in a truck, mate. I don't know. My boy.
15: Right, 1-0 to the King.
16: Okay.
18: King.
15: Yes, King.
18: King. Law and order.
15: Yes.
0: By the way, a little bit louder, Sammy.
15: Give you some stats here on the run. Neighbours, 40 years.
16: Yeah, I know.
15: 9,000 episodes. Law and Order started in 1990. 500 episodes.
16: Hmm? All right, let's go. More than that.
19: Sam.
15: Yes, Sam.
19: country practice.
15: Well done. Yeah.
0: You said it like you're on a farm.
16: Sam, you reek of someone who grew up watching a country practice.
15: Right, 1981 to 94, over 1,000 episodes.
16: Wow. More than Law and Order. That's crazy.
19: Sam. Sesame Street.
15: Good, it's two. Started in 1969, Sesame Street.
2: Wow, 4,000 apps. That's crazy. Wow.
16: King.
15: Yes, King.
18: Dipton.
15: Yes, 3-2 to the King.
16: There we go.
15: Keep going. Yes, King.
18: Home and away.
15: Home and away. Yes. There
16: He's
15: it is.
16: Done it.
0: Well done, the King.
15: Well done, the King.
18: Tickets anyway, because I'm coming tonight and I'm
15: going to
18: have a good night.
15: Oh,
0: good on you. So, tickets for the Crows on Saturday, King, you don't want them?
18: No, you can have them, mate. Sammy? I'm going to be hungover as.
0: Sam from Mount Barker, you want to go to the Crows on Saturday against North?
19: Yeah, awesome. That would be great.
15: Good on you, mate.
0: Well, we got to thank the King of Devon Park for that, mate. And if anyone else wants to head to Adelaide Oval on Saturday, go to tickertech.com.au.
15: There we go. The King's been on this show more times than I have.
16: I know.
2: The King of Devon Park.
16: He should be part of the celebration.
2: Now the goat of the quote as well. 3,000 shows. We're celebrating it all morning. Keep it locked. We're going to continue recapping the best moments from the show in the lead up to the number one memory of all time here on Triple M.
0: 3,000th show today. So we've been going for about 15 years, which is pretty long in radio. Terms, not that long in other professions. We had Tex Walker on Tuesday. He told us about his mum. What about Mummy in Broken Hill? I've heard she's hung up the scissors.
3: She is, yeah. This is her last week, Ruth. She's hanging up the scissors
0: How
3: after
0: many years is that?
3: 46.
0: 46
3: years. 46
0: years,
3: mum.
16: Wow.
0: So 46
15: a long
0: years.
15: Time.
0: That's a long time snipping hair.
16: That
0: and in country towns,
16: huge.
0: You are... Well, and in the city, you've got a group of people that come there religiously. So she would know everything about Broken Hill, Mrs. Walker.
15: Yeah.
16: 46 years, that's incredible. And she'd have her skill level would be, like, she'd know hair. Yeah. Like, you wouldn't believe it. And she'd have locals and regulars who'd be very upset that she's retiring.
0: Well, they'd be thrown all out of shot, wouldn't they? They'd have to try and find a new one.
16: Oh,
0: so
16: God.
0: 46 years, well done, Mrs. Walker. I went to a restaurant... the European Cafe on the North parade the other night for my mother-in-law's 80th birthday, and the lady that served us there has owned and worked there for 47 years.
16: Oh, my goodness.
0: Serving us, and she had a beautiful smile and looked like she was, you know, as happy as hell to be there. It becomes part of your life, doesn't it?
16: It's part of who you are. I remember when I worked in a pub and I would do a shift and then I'd go home and fall asleep, and in my sleep, I'd be walking around the restaurant with plates looking for tape. Like, you kind of, you dream it. I wonder if people who've been doing it that long.
0: Autopilot.
16: Whether they can just detach, or whether it's so in their DNA that they never really...
15: My favourite Italian, Buonasera, up there on the bend at Glen Osmond Road.
16: Yeah.
15: He's the longest in Adelaide. Ilario, Larry.
16: Oh.
15: I reckon it's longest restaurateur in continuous in South Australia.
0: Is he really?
15: Yeah, he's up over 55 years now.
0: You're kidding.
15: Yeah. Longest
0: surviving.
15: So what's
0: he, well into his 70s?
15: Yeah. Yep. And just incredible food.
16: Wow.
15: Yeah. So that's a long time, isn't it?
0: You were there for the opening.
15: Oh,
0: no, I'm is that right? He's 50-odd years.
15: Yeah, over 55 now, yeah. Mm.
0: Okay.
16: To be doing a career for the length of some people's lifespan, it's just amazing. It just blows me away.
0: All right. Well, tell us the longest you've been in a job, whether it's a radio show or a restaurant or anything you've been doing, and we'll send you off to see the Crows this weekend, taking on North Melbourne, a double pass to go and see them, or you can have a Chemist Warehouse $100 voucher as well.
15: Shout out to my mate, Tock, who I went to school with. So as an 18-year-old leaving school, joined Telstra.
16: Yeah.
15: He's still there today.
16: Oh,
15: now, he'd
16: Tock
15: be 63 now. Tock, if you're listening.
16: He's a lifer.
15: That's longevity, isn't it?
16: That is.
0: Tock from Telstra.
15: Hey, talking about longevity, because Tex Walker's mum,
0: Margaret,
15: has finished after 46 years of hairdressing in Broken Hill. 46 years, that's a good innings.
16: I want to give her a shout out personally, because I came in one day with crazy hair, my hair straightener had broken, and she heard on air that I hadn't got it, and she sent me a hair straightener from her salon.
15: Oh,
16: she mailed it
15: nice.
16: In. And I just, she's an absolute legend.
0: And that's why she's been in for 46 years looking after people. Let's head down to Henley. G'day, Paul. How long have you been in your job?
4: 34 years at educating chefs.
15: Wow, oh. That's an important job. Whereabouts do you do that?
4: HSA Regency.
16: Yeah,
15: yeah, well, nice.
0: Yep. You need to keep doing it, Paul, because it's hard to find chefs at the moment.
4: Yes, yes. We're trying our best to educate as many as we possibly can, as best as we possibly can.
0: Is it getting harder to be a good chef these days with everyone being a bit fancier, or is it easier?
4: No. It's definitely not harder to be a chef. It's the hours and in some cases a little bit better, and the work conditions are a little bit better as well.
15: Yeah. Have you got quite a few coming through?
4: Yes, we've got a good solid amount coming through. Definitely.
0: Good on you, Paul. Well, keep up the good work. 34 years doing that is a great effort. Let's head to Hewitt. G'day, Danielle. How long you been in your job for?
5: It's my mum. Yeah. So 45 years at the Port Augusta Hospital.
0: Oh, really? Oh. What does she do there?
5: She started off as orderly back in the day, but worked her way up to services manager.
0: Are you happy to say her name or not?
5: Yep, Caroline.
16: Caroline
0: in the Port Augusta Hospital. She would have seen a bit through there, I'm sure, over 45 years.
15: Thanks, Danielle.
0: Beautiful.
15: Let's go to Peter at Morphett Vale. What's your story, Peter?
6: Yeah, g'day. I was a store person, truck driver at Monroe's for 46 years.
15: 46?
0: Now, Monroe's, were they down in South, weren't they?
6: Yeah, behind Ponsley Park.
0: Yes, that was. I remember that. I think my uncle
6: worked still there. They're still there.
0: Yep.
15: All right. Really? 46 years, 46. Mate. That's great service. Very well done. Yeah.
0: 46, that's a long crack.
15: That is.
0: That's a long go. Let's go to Adelaide. G'day, Ken.
8: Hey.
0: How long have you been in the job?
8: It's actually my dad, actually. He's been in the military 52 years.
15: Whoa. Really?
0: Wow.
15: So has he moved around a lot?
8: Yes, he did.
16: Yeah. Were you a bit of an army brat? Did you follow him as a kid or?
8: Yes and no. Ooh. Yes, at the start when I was conceived, but not till later when I left.
0: Right. Ken. And over 52 years, anything stand out of your dad that he sort of talked about positively or negatively?
8: Well, he always said he started in the military for a government holiday to Vietnam in 1968.
0: Right, it didn't quite go to plan?
8: No, it didn't. Since then, he loved it.
16: Okay. Wow, there you go.
0: All right, 52 years.
15: Good on you, Ken.
16: Amazing.
0: Huge,
15: Scott called in. He works with a wholesaler, a fellow called John McGuinness, who's been doing his job for 60-odd years.
0: He's
15: 90, and he still runs the business.
0: Wow.
15: Good effort.
0: Wow.
15: Great effort.
0: Well, that's probably why he's still living and going strong. Let's go to Gula. G'day, Mark. How long you been in the job for?
9: Yeah, howdy, fellas. This is my 50th year. Started in 76 as an apprentice plumber, and I'm the fourth generation. My great-grandpa started door plumbing in Gawler in 1907. So next year is 120 years.
0: 120 years.
15: What a good story.
0: You need to ring us back and talk about that on Triple M. And you've been going for 50. When did you start? 14, 15, 16?
9: Yeah, 15 in February 76.
15: So good on you.
9: Yeah.
16: Have you got kids, mate?
9: I have a son, and everyone asks this, is he going to

0: this?
1: He's not, but he's been on the job with me, and he would have been a fifth generation. We actually worked for a couple of old spinsters one day, and she said, "Oh, he's the fifth generation that's worked on my house."
2: What a great fella.
3: Incredible record, though, Mark. Well done.
4: That's amazing.
2: 120 years. Good stuff. All right, Mark. Well, I think we'll give Mark a tap of the beat. 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
0: 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Sydney's longest-running breakfast team. Just don't ask how.
2: Thirsty Thursday, ladies and gentlemen, up and at them. Welcome to the early shift.
3: How good is it? Our shifties.
2: Shifties in the air, key rings in the air. Doesn't matter where you are.
4: You're on
2: the
4: round.
2: You just don't care. They are on the way. And as I spent the majority of yesterday speaking to people who make all different types of merch and, well, it started off like active wear, but I want jumpers, hoodies with the logo, Cat's Bosom. Cat gets to design the bosom, obviously, respectfully. Yes. And then in capitals, Cat's Bosom.
3: Cat's
4: it's Show Bosom.
2: Oh, is it?
4: Yeah, it's Show Bosom.
2: Oh, shit, I've already ordered the Cat's
4: Bosom.
2: Yeah,
4: no. Really? It's a Show Bosom.
2: Sort of
4: it's the bow cat. It's a bosom.
2: Cat's Bosom Show.
4: No, I imagine like BCW in the bosom.
2: No. I'm torn on what the logo is going to be.
4: It could be like, you know, those shirts when you're on holidays.
2: Yeah.
4: And it's got the like
2: the apron with the nudity.
4: The apron with the little cartoon
3: nipples.
2: Love it. But I was too scared to design it.
3: Why?
2: So you can either
4: do design it.
2: Well, you can do an imprint, right? So you lay in the sand, right?
4: And then we'll pour in a mold.
2: And then we'll pour in some concrete and pull it out. And that there's your show.
4: There's the printing press.
2: And we can send out that prototype as well to our lucky winner. Hey, we're playing some ace cards today, ladies and gentlemen.
3: What have we got on, big boy?
2: Tom Gleason.
4: Oh,
2: people
4: brilliant.
2: Messaged our people.
3: Yep.
2: We left him on red for a couple of days. He'll be joining us.
3: That's great. A good thing.
2: Because he was a bit sheepish when he started with us, Gleason.
5: No, he was great.
2: No, he was like, no, I don't know about these guys. And then he stepped in. He goes, these are actually good, funny people.
3: Yep.
4: Well, I think also if you're a long-standing, well-respected comedian, you come into a new show and you go, and are these people going to honour me or are they going to make me look stupid?
2: No, we're going to honour him.
4: Yeah.
2: We're going to honour him in the best way we know how, make him look stupid.
3: Oh, come on, mate.
2: What about Karl Stefanovic?
4: Yes.
3: We've got the big Carlos on.
2: I've been working on that guy for the best part of three days. He is a busy man.
4: Are you going to ask him to be the gas cock?
2: 100%.
4: Great.
2: Carlos is very, very busy man. I think he's in talks to do Colin Jack, is he?
4: Well, let's ask him. Can we ask him that?
2: And Roger Corsi is floating around.
4: Yeah. Has he definitely said he's not going back on 9?
2: No.
4: Well, that's okay. That's what I want to ask.
3: I think he's trying to up his prize.
4: Yeah, okay.
3: Let's get into him.
4: It's very strange when you're talking about someone's job that hasn't left it yet. So
3: yeah, that's what I mean.
4: I want to ask him about that.
2: He loves his podcast.
3: He does. Mm.
2: I love it. We should do a converting party with a live podcast.
3: Oh, yes.
2: We'll have his guests, Barnaby and Pauline and Clive Palmer.
3: That'd
2: have
3: our great. Guests,
2: Versace Dave.
3: We'll have the fuel crisis for
4: him. Joe from Wollongong.
2: Joe from Wollongong, the bloke that tried to fight me and you, Woods, out the front.
4: Once they
2: took Christmas.
3: In the Knights jersey.
2: It is Australian Fashion Week.
3: Yeah, it is.
2: This week.
4: Well, I didn't know, I'll be honest. Yeah, well, it's not my algorithm, I'll be honest.
3: Not your cup of tea.
2: Algorithm? No. You have friends in the industry?
4: I do, but they know not to invite. I've been once, a friend invited me to.
2: Which show?
4: It was a designer that I couldn't even pronounce.
3: Was it good?
4: It was at Carriage Works, where they are.
2: The reason we are speaking about it, because there was a man in Tamarama yesterday who, well, they were doing a fashion week, because the fashion week is at Carriage Works, but it's all throughout our city.
4: It's everywhere.
2: City of Sydney. And there was a brand called Commas, C-O-M-M-A-S, had their little catwalk and their fashion show on Tamarama Beach. Great idea. Right, along the middle of the beach. So what's happened? This punter has come down there, middle of the day. He's got his Ralph Polo shirt on. He's got his shorts. Doesn't think anyone's around. Meanwhile, everyone's watching from the platforms up there at Tamarama on street level.
3: Because you look down, it's like a gully.
2: That's right.
3: Yeah.
2: He's walked straight in the middle of the show. He's doing the windmills, stretching up. He's got no idea. He's pulled down all of his pants and clothes. He's dived in and had a swim. But the thing that really, really jumped out at me, I'm pretty sure he's got an ankle bracelet on.
3: He does.
4: It does look like he's wearing a fresh out of the clinker.
3: That's what it is, isn't it?
2: Yeah. Mm. Yeah, so our man was going to go for a low-key swim. He thought, you know what, I'll go to Tamar. Not many eyes there. It's a bit of a pocket. It's on, Tamar's a bit tucked in. he's ended up going viral. Well,
3: at least the coppers know he's doing the right thing.
4: Well, if they don't have to question where
3: he is.
4: Exactly
3: right.
2: I don't think you can swim in them.
3: Oh, can't you?
4: No.
3: Can't
4: you?
2: No, I don't.
4: What are you meant to do? Like, it's going to rain.
2: Wet them, man.
4: Really? But how do you shower? Do you have to put a bag over your leg if you're showering?
2: Take them off.
3: You can take them off.
4: You can take them off.
2: You can only take them off for a window of time.
3: Yeah.
2: Find that out, brother. You can only find them out. You can only take them out. I think it's like a 5-10 minute window.
3: Or if you're charging.
2: Or if you, but if you're charging, they give you charge. I know. I had a friend allocated times to charge.
3: Yep.
2: Right. And it sends a signal of where it is. It's like a GPS on it.
4: Yeah. Okay.
2: You can't just be taking off and going for a swim at Tamarama.
3: But didn't like. Yeah. That's you're right.
2: Do you know what I mean?
3: Yeah. 100%.
4: I love that we've gone from a fashion show to the logistics of a ankle bracelet.
2: Yeah. We had to. The reason I know so much is because when I started the footy show, we used to go to Parramatta Courthouse.
3: Yep.
2: And we went, then we weren't allowed to show people's faces, which was crazy because if you come on camera, we took that as a
4: permission.
2: Permission.
4: Yeah.
3: All good.
2: But then our EP's like, nah, it's too valuable, the content. Let's just blur the ankle bracelet.
3: That's it.
2: So they're coming out and they're going, hey, Bo Ryan, how are you, mate? What's going on, man? I said, nah, not much, mate. How are you going? Big day. Oh, yeah, mate, it's bullshit. Yeah. But then as they walk away, the ankle bracelet is blurred. Like, you can't draw more attention
3: to it. Not their
2: face,
3: just their ankle.
2: And they're always wearing shorts in them.
3: Yeah.
4: Oh, that's what I don't understand.
2: No.
4: It's kind of a badge of honour for some people, isn't it? It's like, if that was me, I'd be wearing a loose pair. I'd be wearing flares.
2: Yeah.
4: Just so no... 100%.
2: I'd put snow around my house and just walk through fake snow to hide it.
4: Yeah.
2: I wouldn't have short shorts on a TN.
3: No chance.
2: No. Anyway, go to Fashion Week.
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6: The big news today, Ivan Cleary set to leave the Penrith Panthers.
7: Basically going to announce that I'm going to be stepping down from NRL coaching at the end of season 2027.
8: Ivan Cleary, the most successful NRL coach of this decade. Typical Cleary style, it was very matter of fact.
7: I've been holding this in for a bit, so it's definitely better than getting sacked with.
8: 5 grand finals, 4 premierships in a row. Twice, he's been named Dally M Coach of the Year, and he's not done yet.
2: Ivan Cleary is leaving the Panthers.
3: Well, he's just stepping down. He's not actually. I think he's still got a role at the Panthers.
2: Well, he's going to be a consultant,
3: yeah.
2: A head coach. I think. I mean, the rumor mill. Oof. Was in overdrive yesterday.
3: Well,
2: no secrets in rugby.
3: Everyone thought he was extending at the start when we heard that there was an announcement that it was 2 p.m. Then once, I think, Denny Widler broke it, it was like, oh, geez, he's standing down. Like, what does this mean for the Panthers?
2: Everyone points at the Roosters straight away. Because him and his son are off contract at the same time. That's a nice package.
3: Well, my biggest thing was when it was Ivan Cleary, I'm just thinking, geez, what is Nathan doing now?
4: Yes.
3: Like, it's more the talk on where's Nathan going.
4: What's his contract up?
3: Next year.
4: So
3: he's a November 1 guy.
4: Could he be a...
2: November 1 this
4: could
2: year
4: Could he be
2: up.
4: A Chiefs, a potential...
3: He could.
4: Because Luai's there.
3: He could be a Chief. He could be a Chief. He could be anybody.
2: They might have to give him Papua New Guinea.
3: But you know, the little bit of connection with Nathan is that his partner... Mary, she's Papua New Guinean. Yeah,
2: but she's only just in her groove.
3: I know. I'm
2: there,
3: just
2: in Manchester. Like,
3: hey, we're trying to create a lane here.
4: Well,
3: yeah,
2: I like that lane. I mean, look, Nathan Cleary. For everyone that knows him, if not the greatest player of all time, greatest player in this modern era. But he is he's a very measured guy. He's very centered at the moment. He does a lot of self help stuff, and you know, he does a lot of. Things were by himself where he likes to test himself. He's goal-driven. He's achieved everything in rugby league. The argument is still, he hasn't dominated Origin. Watch him go off this Origin series.
3: I feel, Bo, if he dominates Origin this year, his contract situation could be absolutely anything.
2: Well, it's going to be anything anyway.
3: No, but I mean, like, say he doesn't have the level that he wants to dominate at and people are still talking about it.
2: Yeah.
3: I dare say he probably stays at Penrith for another year or two. But I reckon if he does dominate and goes to the absolute another level, like the immortal status, I think... We could be seeing a very, very interesting contract situation.
2: Yes, I don't handle the Nathan Cleary naysayers well. No, I can't handle it.
3: You know,
2: it
3: pisses me off.
2: Yeah, I can't.
3: What player wins 4 competitions in a row?
2: No, I can't. I struggle with it. Everything that he's achieved, even as your dad as your coach. Anyone who's ever coached their son, right, or had their dad as a coach, even getting to training without arguing is a good thing. Let alone winning 4
3: mate,
2: in a row.
3: Right.
2: And he was young when he won the first one, mate. He's still only reasonably young.
3: He's only 27.
2: Mate, he's got 5 to 10 years still left in him. I know that's a stretch, but he can go wherever he wants. It's actually given, like they need it, Penrith more ammo for this year.
3: I'll tell you one thing. When Ivan Cleary told the team that he was obviously moving on after the next season, the players were sort of like, oh, you know, that, you know, we're happy for you, Ivan, but they weren't sure on what the coach was going to be. As soon as they named it was Peter Wallace, apparently the dressing sheds was just going.
2: They love him.
4: Oh,
3: up. They
4: well,
3: love
4: certainty.
3: Him.
4: It's
3: so that's
4: like,
3: a good sign for Penrith fans out there.
2: I love Ivan Cleary.
9: We must find another brain. You're crazy.
10: It's time to test the statistical knowledge of Sydney's Brains Trust with a guy that's the complete opposite of a genius. It's time for Bo. Knows.
4: A great opportunity to score two Event Cinema's Gold Class tickets by getting this stat correct.
2: About 56,000 of these are stolen each year. What are they? And it's not listeners.
3: No, it's not. But you know, one thing, as soon as I think...
2: Because we borrow.
3: We have stolen.
2: No, we got, it's more.
3: Thanks,
2: it's
3: Kyle,
2: more.
3: Jack.
2: Thank you.
3: We are in a safe environment here. So
2: we, are
3: good,
2: in we are in a lane.
3: When you say so many thousands, you know what I think of straight away? You know when you stay at a hotel, the hotel towels.
4: Oh,
3: you know
4: yes.
3: The pool towels?
4: The beach towel with the stripes?
3: The blue and white stripes.
4: Yes.
3: Yes, sir. The blue and white stripes. Like you, I remember playing, nearly every bloke had one in the training room at training. Like, it was like.
2: Brother, yeah. I've got a towel right now on my, we're doing the reno. Half of our house is renovated. The other half, it's like we've won the lotto and but we're running out of money. It's like, you know, when people have got like, they're just junk everywhere. On one side, it's done. On the other side, on the floorboards, is all like where you put the TV cabinet, the Foxtel and all that. It's all on blue and white towels. And my Curry goes, where did you get these towels? I said, darling, I played NRL for 9 years. I have unlimited towels.
4: You haven't seen the garage. You should see the storage.
3: Remember Benji's house? Remember you said you had one?
2: Oh, no. Benji's house, man. No.
4: Didn't you never wash a towel?
2: No. I was staying with Benji at a breakfast point. Izzy Flowers living upstairs, right? We're all contemplating how we got to this point. We come in, but it was myself, Benji, and Timmy Moulton. And Benji had a couple of mates. It was very, very generous. He had his mate Woody and Leon.
3: Who's the one with the funny eye?
2: Woody and Leon would use towels, right? Everyone would use a towel and then just throw it in the laundry. And I'm like, the towels don't just go in the laundry. The towels go in the laundry to get washed. You couldn't. One day, Woody went in the laundry to throw a towel. We couldn't find Woody. He went in. He went too deep into the towels. I honestly reckon there was 500 towels in there.
3: Mate, everyone's got a hotel towel.
4: Yeah.
3: I don't care what.
4: I'm
3: every
4: pretty sure I've still got
2: one. Why don't you wash them?
3: Yeah.
2: I was like, I will, mate, but where's the washing machine? Mate?
4: Yeah. Can't even see it.
3: Yeah.
2: Don't answer that.
3: You know what? It's probably more than 56,000 there.
4: Yeah, I would say so too.
2: All right. Woodsy says towels, hotel towels.
4: I reckon there'd probably be more. If you're talking worldwide, that would be way more.
3: You're right.
2: I don't want to give the hotel away. But there's one down in, not far from here. It's in, I want to say.
4: Manly Pacific.
2: It's near the harbour. Mm. And those towers they got there, man.
4: Really
3: Sofitel.
4: Nice.
3: Oh, the Crown.
2: No.
3: Sofitel.
2: Other side. We're coming.
3: Sofitel.
2: No.
4: Oh, but the one plush. Across from the.
2: They're plush.
4: Oh, okay.
2: They're plush.
3: The Star.
2: And they're big.
3: The Star.
2: It rhymes with the Star.
3: Yeah.
2: Great towels. Tell you what. Kat, about 56,000 of these are stolen each year. What do you got?
4: I'm thinking shopping trolleys.
2: Oh, wow.
3: Oh, yeah, there's heaps of trolleys.
4: And worldwide, so we're talking supermarkets around the world, easily.
3: You know, I used to love, you know the Bay Run down at sort of Inner West? I used to love when we were a kid, we used to run around there where you could be tomorrow, big man, near Robson Park. And when it was low tide, you just see about 30 shopping trolleys just in the water.
4: We used to see them, sometimes I see them at the park, they've been flipped over and they get used as a barbecue.
3: Oh, have
4: you
3: what?
4: Seen that?
3: No.
4: Yeah. No, someone lights a fire, flips over the trolley, and then steaks.
3: The good shops have GPS on theirs now. They lock up if you go too far.
2: You know what? I don't know if you've ever pushed a trolley into water. Very hard to get out.
3: Yeah, it
2: doesn't matter if it's a river or a little dam.
3: They lock up,
2: they lock up.
3: Oh, man.
2: But then I used to do that sort of shit when I was young, right? And I see people doing it now and go, mate, lock him up.
3: Yeah
4: exactly.
2: Lock that kid up.
3: You've grown up, son.
4: Yeah.
2: Open your eyes, mate. Lock that kid up and throw away the key. That was me 15 years ago. Kat says trolleys.
3: Just keep an eye out tomorrow when you get down to Bay, mate.
2: I will, mate. You keep bringing it up.
3: Yeah, thank you. Robson Park.
2: Sydney, help us out. About 56,000 of these are stolen each year. What are they? Phil from Moorbank. Good morning,
11: buddy,
2: mate.
11: How you doing?
2: Going
11: well.
2: How
11: you going?
2: Going well, mate. What do you got for us? 56,000 is a big number.
11: Well, it could be just my missus alone. I think it's a wine glass or a cocktail glass.
4: Ooh, yes.
11: Yeah. from always got one in the bag.
4: Yeah. Yeah.
3: See, my wife was big on that. She used to always take glasses home.
4: Yeah, we used to do that as a much younger. And now I'm the same as you. When I see it, I'm like, oh, that is
3: you
4: so
3: uncouth. You get real filthy, don't you?
4: Yeah, mm-hmm. There was actually, we were dining at a really nice place. It was a birthday for a friend near Circular Quay.
3: Yes. Beautiful.
4: And there was this big kerfuffle of like a couple were getting kicked out of the restaurant.
2: Nice.
4: And they were arguing, going, no, we're not going. No, we haven't. And they go to walk and I can hear the waitress say, we saw you, you did. And they're like, you are being ridiculous. And then at that moment, the paper bag they were carrying, a big shopping bag, has shattered down the bottom. It's gotten wet. And all these wine glasses just go.
2: Oh,
3: caught in the act.
2: It's hard from a restaurant. Yeah. The races is. Well, I went to Randwick years ago.
3: Yeah, there's a few.
2: They had the Moe ones, those gold ones.
4: Oh, the big chalice things.
3: I'll tell you what, one of my favourite glasses home, the Lowenbrow. Remember the old Lowenbrow, the big
4: Steins? Yes.
2: I have a Lowenbrow in the corner of in my bedroom, so if an intruder comes in. Oh, yeah, right, Phil. Sorry, Phil, you got it. Good. Phil, sorry, mate, we disturbed you, Phil. Sorry, mate.
3: Filthy Phil's giving us the weather update.
2: Did I win or not? Phil, did you win? We're about to find out. You did it, mate.
4: No.
3: Back to your weather, mate.
2: You better get going, mate. Sort that out, Phil.
4: You know what? We'll get the producers to sort you out with something since we interrupted. Whatever
2: glass.
4: Else was going on in there.
2: I don't know about that. We'll hang on to that. Let's go to the text line. Francis from Tallawong says 56,000 of these are stolen condoms.
3: That's been an answer for a few.
2: How are you stealing condoms?
4: I don't know. Well, unless you're at the Olympics. Mm. And actually, probably that would check out.
2: Yeah, but that's...
3: Young ones just take them from the five-finger discount, you know what I mean? Boom, yeah. Boom, boom.
2: Do they still get them in... Do they still do the thing in schools and that on the banana and all?
3: I'm not too sure.
4: Oh, yeah, with Healthy Harold.
2: Do they do that?
3: Oh, I never had Healthy Harold.
4: Didn't you?
3: No.
4: Oh. Didn't he do that? Did Healthy Harold do that? No, maybe that was a bit young.
2: No, it wasn't Harold. It was
4: like just at your... Yeah.
3: If your slug's looking like a banana, it's not too good. There's too much bend.
2: Oh, no, I'd be taking a banana any day of the week.
4: Oh, hey, get a lady banana. Finger, then that's a bit more straight.
3: A lady's finger?
2: No, I want a really jacked up, like a proper banana that's got a lot of different
4: like a plantain
2: in it. Yeah, I love that.
3: Would you like me to do an example?
2: Come on. Incorrect. All right, let's go to Jay from Katoomba.
3: Oh, the big fella.
2: Let's get back on the straight. Jay, good morning.
12: Hey, top of the morning, legend.
3: Morning, Greg.
2: Jay, 56,000 of these are stolen each year. What do you think it is?
12: Well, I reckon a mate of mine's mother-in-law's got about 6,000 of these in her backyard. I'm going to go with the good old garden gnome.
3: Oh, the little Luke Brookses, the little garden gnomes.
4: Guess what?
2: You don't see them. Oh!
4: Yes!
3: They're not as popular as they used to be, are they?
2: Now, when we did the Bo Mo's mowing, was that what it was called?
3: Yeah.
2: We did the mowing last year. There was a couple of places in, I want to say around Reevesby way.
3: Yep, Reevesby, yep.
2: Because everyone's got that person on the street when you're growing up that's got 10 garden gnomes out in front.
4: Yeah.
3: Do you want to tell them about the first house we went to? They had something different to garden gnomes.
4: Oh, they had...
2: Oh, the 3D printed
4: the
2: dildos.
4: The 3D printed dildos,
2: What do you want, mate?
4: Yeah, hey, no, come
3: that's a true
4: joking.
3: Story, Jay, too.
2: Yeah. Okay, can I use a bathroom? Hey, mate, do you want a drink or do you want a 3D printed dildo?
3: We can make it any shape you want right here on the spot.
2: I said yes and yes. Thank you very much. But can you get that pit bull out of the shower or I'm trying to piss?
3: Yeah.
2: Remember that little baby pit bull?
4: No, he was sweet, that dog.
2: No, he was my killer.
4: No, you would think every
3: on the bed going, the lights.
2: Yeah, the husband hadn't come out of the front bedroom for 6 years. I said, there is a person in pain in the front, but I will take a dildo and a Pepsi Max. Thank you, darling.
4: A wonderful day to be joined by the man in the know for all NRL matters. It is the great Brent Reed. Good morning.
13: Morning, everyone.
3: Well, is that actually Brent Reed? He brushed us last week.
2: What happened?
3: Us Monday. There's no article in the paper. There's no friend to convert him on Monday. What is happening? Are you alive, Reed?
13: Well, look.
2: You in the show?
13: Funny, I actually had a conflicting appointment, a medical appointment, which I've actually forgotten about. And I got up on that morning, for my son, and not for leprosy.
2: You got leprosy again.
13: I got up that morning, all pumped up to go to the party, and my wife said, look, remember our doctor's appointment at 11:15? I went, no. Yeah. That's a crush day.
3: Well, Reed, you got to look
13: and
3: up.
13: Normally I prioritise the show over my family.
2: I know, he's really good
13: like that. But this time I decided, I better put my family first.
2: Yeah, I better put him
3: good
2: first.
3: Good on you, Reedy. You're a good father, mate. Right.
4: We can't argue with that.
2: You're up at Magic Round. Where are you, in Dobbo shower or something?
4: Why does it sound like you're in the toilet?
3: There's reports you were in Dobbo last night. Just
2: still in the queue. You're still in the cubicle at the Caxton. You've been in there all night.
13: No, I was at Dobbo last night, yeah. I didn't need to be reminded of that, but anyway.
3: All right, Reedy. Talk to us. Ivan Cleary announced that he's going to step down in the next year. What does it mean for the rest of the players at Penrith because they got a stack off contract at the end of the season?
13: Yeah, well, that's the big question now. This is the million-dollar question for the Panthers. And I believe they've there's been already with those players, as you'd expect. And I think they've got a sort of a gauge about who's going to stay and who's going to go. And at this point, or who's going to at least go to market. I expect a handful of those will go to market. We're talking Brian Tyre, Liam Martin, I believe Mitch Kenny. They're the three main ones. Or Liam Martin and Brian Tyre in particular. They're the ones who they're really in jeopardy, I believe, of losing. So,
3: and there's massive talk about them going to Papua New Guinea, isn't it, Reed?
2: The truth.
13: Well, that's the obvious one. That's the club for them, right? Because both those guys are getting what's back into their career and they're looking for a payday. And that's the joint where you'll get a payday at the moment. Obviously, Brian's got a great relationship with Jerome Luai. So
2: Reedy, what about Nathan? Nathan Cleary. Everything's going, what is Nathan doing? Because, I mean, after the press conference, everyone went, oh, Penrith, okay, he's not okay. He's going to stay on. Hang on. What about his son, the best player in the world?
13: Well, I think he'll go to Nathan. My gut feeling is he'll go to Nathan, number one. I don't think it necessarily means he leaves. I just think he wants to go and have a look
2: at what's out there for him. Where do you think he's going to go? Yeah, If he leaves,
13: well,
2: where's he going?
13: It makes it really difficult for clubs, right? Because you've got to keep $1.2 million aside for Nathan Cleary.
2: Oh, that's good if you don't
13: pay attention. For November 1. And makes it very difficult for other clubs. But you can imagine a lot of clubs can have a lash at Nathan Cleary, including, I would imagine, the PNG Chiefs. So,
3: well, actually, Reedy, I've got one for you. There's a lot of whispers about the Chookies maybe could get Nathan and Ivan.
13: Ah, this has been doing the rounds, would you? Well, Ivan said yesterday he would not coach him.
2: Yeah, but it's rugby league. Everyone says
3: that's
2: a lot
3: what everyone says.
2: We say things every day. We're not going to
3: say
2: do
3: one club player. Went five.
2: I said I'll never do breakfast radio. I said that last week. we're about to re-sign. You know what I mean?
13: He might be made of better material than you, bloke.
2: I know. He might be a man of his word. Hey,
3: Cash is King. Reed,
2: get us plenty of content up there, mate. We missed you. We put glasses on Brave last week and tried to make him you, but no one's you. We do miss you. But get us plenty of content.
13: He'd look a lot better with glasses on. Let's be frank.
3: Wow, he's a good-looking sort.
4: He's a very good-looking man.
2: Yeah. Mr. Wax figure looks great all the time. we appreciate you, mate.
13: His tan looked impeccable up here yesterday.
2: Yeah, no, we're talking about you. No, we want to get back to you. Hey, get us that Bo Cat and Woodsy in the paper, mate, for us, just on the back page, front page.
13: Done.
2: Good
13: it's
2: man.
13: Done.
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13: After the show, we did our little meeting, and I head back towards the mall area in Cronulla, and I text my wife saying, "Hey, I'm on the way home.
14: Yep.
13: Do you want me to grab anything from the mall or anything from just the shops on the way home?" And I got a text off her back pretty quickly saying, "White bullets."
15: Okay. White bullets.
14: Yeah, nice.
13: You know those like little
15: Little licorice things.
14: Little licorice things.
15: Very
14: yeah.
15: specific.
13: Yeah, and it's like 11:30. It's like midday, right? And I'm thinking, white bullets, okay.
14: Oh, so it's after work, it's midday.
13: It's after work, it's midday. I was like, white bullets now, okay. All right. Well, not milk or bread or anything?
14: Nah.
13: So I'm sort of looking around for the bullets. I end up finding some on the way home in Caringba. And I sent a text back because, I'm just being a bit cheeky, a bit excited.
14: Yeah, right? Mucking around a bit.
13: I said, I've got something for you when you get home, we can shoot that, just knocking around.
14: Yeah.
13: Then I see dot, dot, dot, and then it goes away, and I'm thinking, what the? Oh,
15: must not be horny.
13: Kara calls me, must have been.
14: She's off it. She didn't know.
13: I've just read it again.
15: Damn it.
13: She calls me, she goes, I go, hey, Dylan, hey, baby.
14: Yeah.
13: And she's like,
14: thinking your chance.
13: Your text message is going to Jesse's iPad. It's synced to his iPad.
15: Oh no.
13: My son's iPad.
14: The iCloud.
13: I go, what? What?
14: Oh my God.
13: What? And then you have your heart sinks, right? You have this moment where it's sort of, I'm like, what for how, when?
14: Jeez.
13: And she goes, well, when he was in hospital getting surgery last week, her phone was going dead and I had to drive back and get some stuff from home to come back into the hospital.
14: Yeah.
13: Kara's synced up his iPad because she goes, oh, he's still got battery. We can text each other. It's the same account. Yep. I'll just sync the messages there and we can text from there until you get a charger. She didn't unsync it.
15: Oh my God. Lucky he didn't send a photo back to really emphasize the whole bullet situation.
14: Lucky he was at the shops.
15: Gun holding. And,
14: yes. Mm.
13: But there was about a week of grace, right? Because this was a week later.
15: Boy.
13: So I'm trolling through the messages, and it's like there's some stuff I don't want my son to see, mate.
14: Oh, really?
13: Yeah.
14: So you actually found the conversation on his iPad?
13: Well, he was texting me, and I thought it was strange when the bullets were spelt with one L.
15: Yeah.
13: And I'm like, well, Kara left school in year 9, so I'm like, could be her.
14: It does add up.
13: Well, it does, yeah. I'm not going to hold it.
15: But I think even just asking the one thing she wanted was white chocolate bullets, I just...
14: Yeah. That's, doesn't make sense, does it?
15: Yeah.
13: So we freaked out. Anyway, we freaked out. We ended up unsyncing it, and it was a very near miss. The funniest thing about the whole thing is when we ended up going to bed later that night, she goes, did you end up getting the bullets?
14: Yeah.
15: I'm hungry. Not for the bit you wanted, but...
14: I'm locked and loaded right now,
13: so
14: babe.
13: Let me lock the door, baby!
12: You can't tell anything. This is the Triple M Whisper.
15: Yes, we do this every day at about 7:05. If you send one in and we read it out, you are automatically in the running for a $200 fuel voucher.
13: All right.
15: Are you ready?
13: We are ready.
15: This is the brand new Triple M Whisper.
11: There has apparently been a spike in egging across Sydney recently, particularly around the Wollai Creek area, with both cars and pedestrians being targeted.
14: Ooh. Imagine getting hit by an egg.
15: Apparently it sounds, because it's big on the northern beaches at the moment too. I'm part of a Facebook group. Yeah, around Avalon, kids are being throwing it, I think, from the skate park. And so people have been reporting they thought they'd bet their car had been shot at.
14: Jesus. Oh,
15: yeah. Like it hits really hard.
13: Get down.
14: In Wollai Creek, there's a lot of high-rises around there, a lot of units and apartments.
13: You could do damage. Imagine that. You've just clocked off work in the city, driving back, you got your top down on your Saab, driving up, someone's thrown an egg off level 11. Straight onto the top of the dome. That's nearly killing you.
14: Brother, I'm telling you, I was walking with a couple of my schoolmates one night. It was like a Friday night. We're going up to the old PJ Gallags. It's the Oxford on the corner of Lions Road and Victoria Road. It's a pub on the corner there. And as we're walking up, one of my mates goes, oh, he got hit by an egg. One of the funniest things I've ever seen. Yeah. It was like, I was so close to getting whacked. Yeah. If it was me, like, that would have hurt. But I was watching sucked in.
13: Yeah, you can't be, if you get, like, look, if you get
14: one
13: shot.
14: One of the funniest things I've seen.
15: Did he hit the deck?
14: Yeah, no, he's like, oh, I was like, he goes, mate, it feels like I've been punched.
13: Yeah, but you've been egged.
14: Oh, right? Mate.
13: If you get shot, you're like, oh, you've been shot. Yeah, exactly. But if you get hit by an egg, you've got to walk it off.
15: It's a bit of a laugh.
14: No, but he had his favourite shirt on.
13: Oh,
14: oh,
13: that's
14: Ed
13: Hardy
15: shirt. You've got to go home.
14: That.
13: Had his Ed Hardy on.
14: Ed Hardy.
15: I could be
13: hard-boiled
15: wrong.
13: Eggy.
15: I could be wrong, but when I was living in South Australia in radio, I'm pretty sure they were trying to look at laws because it was so huge egging for kids.
13: Yes. Oh, yeah.
15: And they were trying to bring in some kind of age range of when you could buy eggs.
14: You're kidding.
15: I'm pretty sure. I could be wrong. Can someone do some research on this?
14: If we're thinking, what age do you reckon?
15: I think it was 16 plus. Yeah. They were going to sell eggs.
13: Right now in Sydney, they're trying to, you know, put moustaches on to get onto Snapchat.
14: Yeah.
13: Down in Adelaide, they're drawing moustaches. They got their dad's trench coat. Hello. I was just a Mr. Incognito trying to buy one dozen eggs, please.
14: Just
13: not for egging.
14: Just a dozen, thank you.
13: I'm a man from Adelaide, and I want a dozen eggs.
14: You know
13: what? They're a dollar an egg now as well.
15: Well, yeah, it's expensive.
13: Bro.
15: Yeah.
14: And I miss you, mate.
13: You want a hit. If I'm spending 80 cents to a dollar an egg, I want a headshot.
15: You need a result.
13: I want a head. I want an eye.
14: Douche.
13: I want to take an eye with me.
14: They do hurt, mate.
13: Keep them coming in. A few eggs if you live in Wollai Creek.
15: Yeah, apparently. Or Northern Beaches, apparently.
13: Allegedly. It reminds me of when we were younger, some of the stuff we used to do, right? Some of this rat bag behaviour.
14: That's the best part, mate.
13: We sit here, right, as adults, right, arguably as adults, looking back going, geez, that's silly if we see it right now, Wollai Creek. Look at they're bloody stupid, these kids. But we were doing it 20, 30 years
15: ago.
14: Absolutely. Well, I don't think that's silly. I think it's funny.
13: It's funny. There was always, you know,
15: as long as it doesn't happen to you.
13: Was it Billy Madison when he lights the bag?
14: Yes.
15: Of dog poo.
13: Of dog poo, the paper bag. We were right into that. One of my mates lived down in Jimbra. And we used to, there's a couple of people that, you know, we sort of, yeah, the little hood rats you go against. Yep. And we used to go to their house and then light the paper bag. What we didn't realise, right, is those mats, you know, like straw mats, yep, out the front, they're highly flammable.
15: Oh, yes.
13: So next thing, it's not only the little bag, oh, the paper, really? Bag, oh, there's like a little spot fire happening. So we ended up having to stomp our own one out because we're like, geez, it's going to turn into like arson. Yep. We just pushed it, right?
14: Mate, it's funny you say that. I've got a mate that I played with, right? He's done a very similar thing to a very high profile. Should I say the high profile player?
13: Give me something, yeah.
15: Yeah.
14: So he's put, very similar to what you did, a bag full of his own poo.
13: Oh, his own one.
14: His own poo,
15: oh,
14: yes.
15: Oh, logistically,
14: on
15: that's
14: hard. On the doorstep
15: hard.
14: Of the great Semi Burgess's doorstep.
13: Oh, wow, and then
14: quickly. And then quickly did it, yeah, and he was around the corner, like, watching it, and then the only problem was, it was Sam's wife that had at the time
15: found it.
14: And then when Sam found out, like, Sam thought it was funny, but then when his missus put the hard word on him, oh, he didn't talk to him, my man, for a couple of weeks.
13: Yeah, no, that's, look.
14: That's pretty funny, but.
13: It is.
15: You know, like, it's less funny because it's human poo.
14: Oh, it's great.
13: Yeah. Yeah, but if you're doing it to a mate, an NRL player, right?
14: It's even funny.
13: Your mate
14: NRL
13: didn't
14: player.
13: Know that he's, you know, you, bro, imagine
14: he
13: that.
14: He thought Sam was going to answer the door.
13: Imagine that. And someone does it to us, when my wife's pregnant or your wife's, they're coming out, there's a lot of emotion and hormones, ooh, and they're coming out, and that went south quickly.
14: Oh, yes, it did.
13: Senior coaching in England.
14: Yes. Right. It went south for one.
13: Get in my belly. Kat, were you up to any, like, hood behaviour?
15: We didn't do the poo stuff.
14: No.
15: That wasn't really a thing, but we did egg. I remember that. But I remember we got egging banned on Muck Up Day.
14: Yep.
15: Because we didn't realise how much they hurt. And then I remember we were egging off the, you know, Monavale bus station there.
14: No, it's a big one. It's a big demo.
15: The problem is we hit someone in, like, you know, primary school and the crying, and then we were done. Yeah.
13: I can picture that. Cat's like 18. Oh, look at that 5-year-old.
15: Yeah.
13: Smack! Hang on, Kat, we're hitting to our people
15: this
13: in
15: is,
13: our
15: no,
13: school.
15: Just gently.
13: Back, he's by himself, look at him, he's crying.
14: And it's always funny, but like it's
15: yeah, funny until
13: you're in a bit of shock.
14: It's like we don't go, like, so remember when I was at Sharks, Luke Lewis, biggest prankster I know.
13: Oh, I know, serious but, yeah, when he wants like to be, but mate, he's
14: undercover.
13: He's a serious
14: guy, but then
13: undercover.
14: When we're at the airport getting ready to fly, so just say similar to now, like Magic Round, you're about to fly, you're with the whole group of team. He put like a $20 note to a fishing line.
15: Yes.
14: And he just had the whole team in stitches, like people trying to pick it up. And
13: I got him with that.
14: Oh,
13: I got him with that years before. Right?
14: Oh,
13: I
14: so
13: got him with the
14: $10
13: and he's leveled up to $20.
14: Oh.
13: But Luke Lewis was great. I don't
14: he's
13: know if you've seen
14: best,
13: him lately.
14: Mate.
13: He's weighing about 120 muscle.
14: Yeah.
13: But the switch when it flicks on Luke Lewis.
14: Oh, you don't
13: next
14: be near
13: thing
14: it.
13: You're at breakfast and he's put me through a wall in the cafe.
14: Yeah,
13: so
14: but
13: you've taken it too far. I was like, bro, it was a joke.
14: I'm sure you would have probably
15: you
14: would have
15: definitely taken it way too far.
13: It was more of I did do a break in on his house.
15: Oh, let's throw this out there. 133353. What did you get up to as a kid that now as an adult you're definitely tutting over?
13: Scallywag behaviour.
15: Scallywag
13: yes.
15: behaviour.
13: A bit of scallywag
15: were
13: behaviour.
15: Were you setting letterboxes on fire?
13: The chooks at my school growing up, I won't say where. Once we got the chook pen, right, we had half a dozen chooks. We all looked at each other and go, there's going to be eggs here today.
14: Ah, mate. Yeah.
13: Jump that fence.
14: Oh, I thought you meant you're going to take the chooks.
15: Yeah.
13: No, we didn't take chooks. Who said we took chooks? Who said we took the goat for a little bit?
16: Watch all the best bits of Bo Ryan, Cad and Woodsy on Instagram. Follow at Triple M Instagram.
13: Scallywag behaviour.
14: Oh, don't we love it?
13: We've all done it.
14: It's
13: right?
14: The Aussie behaviour. Come on, mate.
13: It's the Aussie way.
14: Yes,
13: growing
14: it is.
13: Up, whether it's Muck Up Day or you like these, I assume lads in Walleye Creek.
14: Yeah, the lads.
13: Throwing eggs off level 11 down there on Tuesday.
14: Imagine it was young ladies.
15: It could be. I mean, egging is for everyone.
13: They reckon.
14: Yes.
13: 80% of cars that get keyed up from a woman.
15: Is that right?
13: That's what they reckon.
15: Have you made up that stat?
13: Producers told me that.
14: It was just flashing up here before.
13: 80% of cars that are keyed are from a female. That is not from me.
15: Wow.
13: That is from our producer, who is a female.
14: Yes.
13: Okay. That is stats.
14: She's
13: and
14: a godmother.
13: Science.
14: She's
15: look,
14: a godmother.
15: Scorned woman. Okay. Yeah. Never will be held down.
13: Eggs, though. A lot of men throw eggs. Right, respectfully.
14: I was a big fan of it.
13: I was a huge fan of throwing eggs. And then I boiled them one time.
15: Oh, oh no, see, that's
14: too
13: far. That is assault. So we are Sydney. Scallywag behaviour, what'd you get up to growing up? Grant from Seatown. Good morning, buddy.
17: Hey, good morning. How are you?
13: Feeling good.
14: Good,
13: feeling like we need a bit of help here so we don't get implicated in any way.
14: Yeah, we don't need any ones.
17: Great. So basically, I actually told this story at his funeral. So growing up in Campbelltown in the 80s, we used to have bow and arrows, mainly for boredom, but a little bit of survival as well.
13: Yeah, of course.
17: So what happened was my brother had aluminium arrows, and he's walked down the street where there's a massive paddock and decided to shoot into an electrical transformer.
14: You're kidding.
13: As you do.
17: Yeah, so what's happened is that the transformers actually exploded. Sparks have gone everywhere, and the paddock has become alight, fire everywhere. We've had to army crawl back across the paddock to the walkway. It was all fun and games until all the fences that aligned the paddock started catching fire too, so all the house fences started catching fire.
14: Oh, my God, you're boxed
13: in,
14: bro. Mate.
13: You're in. You're stuck in your own.
14: Did you get caught,
13: nightmare.
14: Big fella?
17: We did. One of the neighbours down the road actually pointed to where we lived, and they came up, and we got in a little bit of trouble.
14: Oh, what a snitch!
15: Wow.
13: I'm picturing it now.
15: The lady's fire house is on fire. What a snitch!
13: We lost half of ads. Hey, I'm picturing a fire brigade. The guy, the sergeant, right, going, "Who is this? Yours?" And it's an aluminium arrow. And Grant standing with his mates, with your bows on them.
15: Yes.
13: No, that's not ours. Nope. We were just in the bush playing. We were playing futsal in the bush. Where's all your arrows? All right, let's make this transformer
14: dance.
13: That's
14: a cracker, Grant.
13: All right, good on you.
15: That's a big start.
13: That is borderline arson. Let's just keep it above board. But great work, Grant. There we go. Pete from Pheasant's Nest.
14: Pistol.
13: Good morning. Hey. Welcome to the show.
18: Hey, Bo, Woodsy, and the Princess of the Lake.
13: Hey, the Princess.
18: This is what we used to do on a Friday night. We drive into town. So I'm sitting in the back of my mate's car, and we'd ask people for directions, like they're on their way going out maybe for dinner or something.
14: Oh, yep.
18: And while they're giving us directions, I used to squirt them with a CO2 canister.
14: Oh, you're a bad man.
18: They're instantly white.
14: Oh, brother, that would instantly piss me right off.
18: We used to drive off pretty quick, don't you worry. Yeah.
13: Hey, where's Hooters? How far's Hooters from here? Get them closer, get them closer. 1-0, how good is it? And you know what? That's quite civil.
14: That's funny, right, man. You know
15: what I mean? It's kind of funny. Yeah. Annoying, but it's annoying, not. But it's, it's.
14: You
15: it's,
14: can see the funny side of it.
15: You can, unless you're on a really nice date.
13: Unless you're doing petrol.
15: Yeah.
13: Unless you're doing.
14: Yeah, no.
13: Unless that's being petrol.
14: It's flammable. Highly
13: flammable. Watch this. Grab your lighter. Watch this.
15: Too far. Let's start with a big game tonight, Women's State of Origin Game 2.
14: Oh, I can't wait. I'll be commentating that for Triple M NRL, and it'll be up there at Suncorp Stadium, New South Wales. They're leading the series 1-0 after a big 11-6 win in Game 1, and I dead set hope they win this one. I'll be tipping New South Wales over those Queenslanders up north.
13: Big game. Yep. Huge game for the Blues.
14: Please.
13: Couple of outs. Our girl, Millie Boyle.
14: She's in.
13: Millie Elliott,
14: she's in. Tiana Panattoni-Grey is out.
13: Oh, that's a big
14: game. Yes, she's a superstar.
13: Millie Elliott, woman of the match. Player of the match.
15: Let's head to Magic Round, Friday night, Sharks and Bulldogs.
14: This is one of the biggest games of the week, because I feel whichever side loses, probably, I think they're gone.
13: Blowtorches on both of them.
14: Blowtorches on them massively. The Bulldogs, we know with their attack at the moment, they're struggling. A lot of heat going towards them, and Sharks being disappointed. But their man, Renato Mulitalo, big fan of the Woods household, he's back in from his ACL injury. I'm going to go with the Sharks in this one.
13: Huge.
15: What about the Rabbitohs and Dolphins?
14: See, this for me is a 50-50. Latrell Mitchell, he's back. We just know what he can do. He's an absolute freak of nature. But the Dolphins have been outstanding this last month. I'm going to go with the Rabbitohs up at Suncorp.
13: Could be the first game where there's 100 points scored.
14: You're right. Right?
15: Tigers versus Seagulls on Saturday.
14: Mate, if Appy Coruscant was playing for the Tigers, I would back them, but he's not. He's still got another game with the suspension. Manly, they're doing well. Fogarty's back in. Walsh moves to the bench. I'm going to go Seagulls in this one.
15: Whoa. What about the 5:30 Saturday game, Roosters and Cowboys?
14: Yeah, so the Cowboys, they seem to lose the games that they should win, and this is one that they're probably not one expected to go well in. And Roosters, they've hit some great form. Lindsay Collins is back from the HIA that he had suffered a couple of weeks ago. I'm going to go Cowboys in an upset in this one.
15: Wow. What about Eels and Storm?
14: Yeah, I give the Eels probably no chance in this one. The Storm, they found a little bit of form last week. Tua Faalanga was cleared of a facial fracture, which is good news for the Storm. They'll have their gun at the back playing, and I reckon Storm go on a little bit of a run now. Storm on that one.
15: Sunday afternoon, Titans and Knights.
14: Oh, I'll tell you what, one of my favourite sides to watch at the moment, and your man Dylan Lucas is on
13: love
14: fire.
13: Him.
14: He's a bolter for New South Wales. Bowie, but the Knights,
13: Newcastle
14: mate.
13: In the day.
14: Yeah.
13: When Newcastle Knights play in the day, if you are defending that edge got Brabham Best, Dylan Lucas, Marzu, and a bloke called Kalen Ponga coming around the back off Dylan Brown, pray for rain.
14: Kalen Ponga has been outstanding. You're right. Fast
13: you
14: track.
13: You can't. How do you defend that? The poor Dragons last week are still having nightmares.
14: Gutherson's like, Ponga?
13: Like
14: again,
13: just when Brumman best gets it, and he starts doing the 1-2 shuffle. Everywhere.
14: And Dylan Brown, mate, can I give him a bit of a rap?
13: Go on,
14: mate. He's been outstanding. He has a lot of pressure on him with the $1.2 million contract. He has been outstanding up there. So I'm going nice by plenty.
13: Can I give another Dylan a rap? Dylan Lucas, Albion Park boy.
14: Beautiful. Right,
13: Dragons didn't want him.
14: Yep.
13: Parra didn't want him.
14: Yep.
13: He's gone up there. He's one of the reasons.
14: I already wrapped him for you. Good. I see he's a Blues bolter.
15: Yes, exactly.
14: He's on fire.
15: Let's go to the 4 p.m. Sunday game, Warriors and Broncos.
14: Oh, look, this is a big one. Adam Reynolds is back in for the Broncos. Massive. They need a bit of leadership. Xavier Coates' brother, Philip Coates, will make his debut, but I'm going to go with the Warriors. I love what they're doing.
15: And final one for Magic Round, Panthers and Dragons.
14: Well, I'll say one word here.
13: Upset.
14: Wow.
15: Yeah.
13: The Dragons, I have never seen, and I went on there to talk about gambling. I've never seen an 11s. It is $1.03, Henry Fata win.
14: $1.03.
13: Right? $1.03. So if you put 100 grand on, you get, what, $300 back?
15: Yeah.
13: Just if you did. $11 in a head-to-head thing. I've never, ever seen odds like that in rugby league history.
16: Please welcome to Triple M Breakfast, that funny guy from the ABC who's won lots of Logies. It's Tom Gleeson.
13: Yeah, we know him and we love him. He likes to push them to their limits and makes them suffer. He's the taskmaster himself, Mr. Tom Gleeson.
19: Yes. Oh, thanks for having me back. Thank you.
13: It's great to have you back, live and dangerous. Now, this is it's a wonderful concept for a show. Taskmaster, you're surrounded by very clever people, comedians.
19: Yeah, funny.
13: But it feels like you actually got the funny ones this season.
19: Yeah, to be fair, when you say clever, Joel Creasy is in the mix.
13: Yes.
19: So let's not forget that.
13: Yes.
19: It's four clever comedians and Joel Creasy struggling.
13: Yes.
19: Is the main format of the show.
14: Did any of them surprise you with all the stuff they come up with?
19: Well, Rove McManus, I mean, he's done so much TV.
14: Forever.
19: He's just like constantly just going at it. Like,
14: really?
19: He's always performing. Like, he just can't stop himself. I think people might have forgotten just how silly he is, because he was a bit serious when he was doing the project. He had a tie on.
13: Yeah.
19: And he was talking about the news.
13: Yes.
19: Now it's just back to fart gags and Austin Powers impressions. So he's
14: beautiful.
15: Yeah. I love
19: Rove is great.
15: I love the show because you guys are doing it. You've come up with some crazy activities for them to do and try and figure out who was the most fun to rip into when they weren't doing great job.
19: Oh, well, Joel Creasy's was easy to hang shit on. But yes. So in a way, it wasn't fun because it was just so easy.
13: Yes.
14: Yeah.
19: But then, like, on tonight's episode, one of the tasks is to be cringe. And you're never going to guess, Rove McManus excelled at that.
13: Oh, did he?
19: I feel like it was unfair. You know, asking him to be cringe on national TV, it's unfair. It'd be like asking Usain Bolt to run fast during the Olympics.
13: Yes.
19: He had an unfair advantage.
13: Actually, I need your help right now, Tom. I just noticed how you said it.
14: Yep.
13: Right? I've been saying for 20 years, Usain Bolt.
19: Oh.
13: And they called me out the other day.
14: It's Usain.
15: It's Usain.
13: No, help. Is it Usain or Usain?
19: I don't know. I say Usain Bolt, but I don't really know. But I do work at the ABC, and trust me, people crack the shits when I say things incorrectly.
13: Hey,
19: I would have heard about it by now.
13: Yeah.
14: Okay, he's doing something right.
13: Yeah. They've contacted your people. Now, look, is there any comedians you've missed out on? I mean, obviously, you've got some wonderful ones. Joel, as much as we're both funny, he is very funny.
19: Yes.
13: Celia Pecorella is one of my favourites. Incredibly talented. Rove has been around forever. But if you had the pick of the bunch, right, even if they're from overseas, wherever, is there anyone, a comedian you haven't worked with and you're like, I want them. I want to know more about them.
19: Well, I want Taskmaster to keep rolling on. We're up to Series 5. Series 6 is on its way.
13: Ooh,
19: and I did see Hamish Blake at the Logies and I said, would you have a go? And he said he would love to. Can you imagine Hamish Blake in the Taskmaster house running amok?
13: Yeah.
19: He would be so good. And also, I'd get to pay him out. There'd be a lot to pay him out about.
13: Well, it's all Andy jokes, isn't it? It's all... It's like
19: pay him out about earning too much money and still doing a Hertz ad?
13: Yeah.
19: You better.
13: Everything you touch turns to gold. How unlucky is it? You know what? That'd be... Hamish is one of those.
14: Brilliant
13: ones.
15: He's
13: like the Yeti. We see him.
19: Oh, you'd tear it up. You'd tear it up.
13: Oh, and he's tall, man. Same as you, Tom. You mean...
19: We're about the same height.
13: Yeah, but that's crazy. Because you meet him normally. Rove's, a little sawn off.
14: Oh,
13: so,
14: he's like
13: all the
14: others.
13: Headlier. But then you meet Hamish and Andy and Tom and you're like, wow.
14: They're monsters.
13: Finally, a real comedian.
19: I know. It's
14: a bit of presence.
13: Finally, an alpha comedian in the presence. You know what I mean?
19: I know. I think people are always shocked at how tall I am. I'm 193 centimetres.
13: Gross.
19: But the thing is, when people say they're shocked how tall I am, if you watch Hard Quiz, Has it never occurred to you that it's weird that I'm taller than every single contestant on the show?
13: Well, no.
19: Every single one?
13: Well, you could
19: bar
13: do
19: bar one, I think, is taller. I've been doing it for like 10 years. I think one contestant's been taller than me.
13: Well, you could
19: do
13: like
19: I
13: Natalia.
19: Only get midgets to do the show?
13: No, you can't. Yeah. Or you can say midgets.
14: Yeah, a little bit.
13: I got pulled up. Was it midgets?
14: Who knows?
13: It could be like my mate Jonathan LaPaglia. He's on a crate, milk crate. Yeah, it's just a punch in.
19: Is he short, is he? I didn't know.
14: He's short.
13: I thought he'd be taller.
15: I didn't think so. I thought he was tall too.
14: Nah, he's short, man.
13: You're on your knees.
14: Bo's taller than
15: him. That's true.
14: Yeah.
13: You're on your knees.
19: Oh, wow.
13: Yeah, but he'll be back.
19: That's one of my favourite parts of Hard Quiz, by the way, is when you watch it, all the contestants are standing behind podiums, they're the same height, but some of them are on milk crates and some of them aren't. So when they walk out, some of them go down.
13: All right, we've got to ask you before we let you go. Yes. Sam Peng, they reckon he's gone, right, from the Logies. His choice to host. Would you host the Logies?
14: Oh, yes, please do so.
19: Well, when I won the Gold Logie because I made so much noise, you know what everyone forgot? I actually did the opening on that night.
13: Yes, you did. You
19: and
13: did.
19: And I did the opening and it went really well. But because of my speech at the end, it erased everyone's memory of the fact that I've already done it. So to be honest, been there, done that. I don't think I want to do it again.
15: Well, Tom Gleason.
19: Also, I don't think I'm going to be invited back.
13: Yes.
19: Especially by Channel 7.
13: No.
19: I mean, last year on their telecast, I said that they were handing out Gold Logies to themselves. It was like being invited to someone's house to watch them have a wank. They did not like that.
13: No, they didn't like
19: They're not going to have me back.
13: Now we own them. Yeah. And you can come watch us wank.
14: You can.
13: We want you there in the corner. You're a superstar, mate. Thank you so much for your time.
19: No worries. Thank you.
15: Well done, Tom. You can catch a new episode of Taskmaster tonight, 7:30 on Channel 10.
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6: players. Give me three words for the players.
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15: Oh, here we go, the nostalgia. State of Origin Game 1 tickets up for grabs here.
13: Guess the player in three words.
15: Yes.
6: The players.
13: Now. And you get the first Origin. There's not a lot of tickets
14: there's
13: left.
14: Not many, man.
13: You can get tickets. There's only one game in Sydney, too.
14: One game.
13: So snap out of it. You ain't buying them. Look at the cost of living crisis.
15: here we go.
13: You're not buying them. You want to win them.
14: Oh, yes.
13: Respectfully.
15: All right. I like to do a practice round with you guys.
14: Come on.
15: Got a couple of plays now. Through the course of this, they're either going to be, it's anyone that could have put on a Blues jersey.
14: A Blues jersey, yep.
15: So okay. It can be legends, it can be current players, it can be something in between, but they had to have worn the Blues jersey.
13: Okay. Have you had this fact checked?
15: Yeah, I'm like, come on.
13: No, but our producer's a lot of from
15: Why would
13: Adelaide.
15: I ask? He's from Adelaide. No,
13: That's
15: I've done
13: saying.
15: It myself.
13: Okay, great.
15: Yeah. Yes, okay.
14: Kat does her homework, big man.
13: No, yeah, I'm just saying, she's got a lot on. I'm not saying, it's guys,
14: probably
13: respectfully,
14: probably be a
13: I just said,
14: Manly
13: have you fact
14: player?
13: Checked it?
14: Could be a Manly player.
15: That's what you think. Yeah. All right.
13: It's definitely Jeff Toovey.
15: I've got a lot to work with. All right, here's your first one. Three words. Guess the Blues player. Truck, not weekly.
13: Oh, I know it. I know it.
14: What is it?
15: Go on.
14: Go on.
13: Something daily.
15: Yep, there you go.
13: Truck is a lorry.
14: Lorry.
15: Well done.
14: Well done, big man.
15: And he's that, the coach. You got that immediately.

0: You do, mate.
1: Yeah, exactly.
2: That's
1: what I'm
2: great
1: doing.
2: Great minds think alike. Great
1: exactly.
2: Work.
1: All right, here good, we go.
2: Nonetheless.
1: This is surname only.
0: Okay.
2: Oh, great.
1: Lasso, table, gasp.
0: Easy. Tedesco.
1: Yes.
2: Table.
0: Ted Lasso.
1: Desk. Ted Desk. Ooh. Oh.
0: Ooh.
1: Tedesco.
2: Oh, last yes. Bit.
1: Gasp.
2: Ooh.
0: Ooh. Ooh.
1: Tedesco. Oh.
0: I just got it with the Ted
2: what about
0: Lasso.
2: Gasp?
0: Ted Lasso.
2: I would have done a different. Oh.
0: Oh.
2: Wow.
0: But they, again, oh, that, the, is oh. You, that is you. That is you. Running it.
1: All right, one more. Because
2: open up
1: fun.
2: A bill. Oh, oh. Yes. Another race.
1: Oh. Oh.
2: Energy capital. Bills. Ooh. No capital gains tax.
1: One more. One more. All right. Prince. Multiple Travoltas.
2: Something Johns. Oh,
0: go on. Go on. Say it, mate. Say it. Say it. Say it.
2: Prince. Not Matty Johns, Andrew Johns.
1: Yeah.
2: Prince Andrew's been quiet.
1: Very quiet.
2: Can we get him on?
0: Can he pop his head up somewhere?
2: Can we get him on?
0: Yeah, would love to.
2: Can we get him on?
1: I reckon.
0: Yeah, be good chat.
1: Your three words are back leg swamp.
2: Mm. So I'm thinking hamstring, right?
0: Yeah.
2: So ham, hammer.
0: That's
2: Mark
0: what,
2: McGaw.
0: McGaw.
2: Because Hammersale plays for... Oh, what?
1: Nah,
2: what?
1: Not right. To score what? Yourself what? Origin tickets for Game 1...
2: 2 weeks, it's on.
1: Very much in demand. All you need to do is every day at this time, we're going to give you three words.
0: Yeah.
1: You've got to guess the Blues player. Let's go to James in Bly Park. Good morning, James.
3: Good morning, how are you?
1: Very,
0: good,
1: very
0: Jimmy.
1: Good. All right,
2: we're
1: don't
2: nervous.
1: Say it yet. Don't say it yet. When my timer starts... I'm going to give you those three words. You've got to guess the Blues player. Here we go. It is back leg swamp.
3: I reckon it's Hindy.
2: Hindy?
0: Hindy?
2: Let's get Hindy.
3: Hindmarsh.
0: Oh, Hindmarsh.
3: The top of wetland.
2: Oh,
3: yeah.
0: Yeah. Oh, it is, yes.
2: Oh, yes. Which one?
0: Which
2: one?
0: Which Hindmarsh?
3: Nathan.
0: Oh, yes. Too good. Too good.
1: Yes.
2: For a bonus, nothing. I was going to say a bonus ticket, but we're very tight.
1: Oh, they're very tight.
0: Yeah, very tight.
1: Here,
0: yes. We're in for tomorrow, mate.
2: We're in for tomorrow.
1: Well done, James. You have got our first tickets to State of Origin Game
0: Ooh,
1: 1.
0: Yeah.
2: So good.
3: Awesome. Thank you.
2: Go the Blues, mate. Ivan Cleary announced yesterday, breaking news just after midday, that he will not be coaching head coach of the Penrith Panthers after 2027.
0: And not many coaches go out on their own terms either, do they?
2: No.
0: You basically sign up to get punted.
2: You know what, though? Look, we don't have the all the ins and outs of his deal.
0: Yep.
2: But he's not leaving Penrith as in he'll still do
0: consultancy work, yeah.
2: Pick up seven figures to be a consultant.
0: I reckon he'll probably just oversee what Peter Wallace is going to bring.
2: Yeah.
0: And what he does, like, I was lucky enough to work with Ivan for 6 months at
2: I've
0: the
2: got
0: Tigers.
2: A lot of time for Ivan Cleary.
0: He's such a legend. And, you know, like, you see coaches that they're 24-7, like, it just consumes their whole life. You got to remember, he's got four kids. So he's got, obviously, Nathan, Jet, and two girls as
2: yes.
0: well. But what thing is, when we were training, he used to always leave at about 2:15 because every day he'd make sure that he'd go and pick the kids up from school.
2: Mm.
0: He goes, you can't let it overtake your whole life. You've still got to show that you're a family man. And that's something that he's big on, which is family. And one of my great mates, Scott Sorensen, we had his wedding in Bali. And Ivan was there with the whole family. Like, Becky's a huge part, which is Beck Cleary, his wife.
1: Yeah, you were saying that. Like, she's good at bringing together.
0: She's
1: everyone.
0: Massive for that Penrith Panthers
2: Culturally.
0: Group. She brings everyone together. Because Ivan, yeah, he does the coaching. He's away a lot. You got to remember, when the players are away, a lot of their wives and kids are still at home. And that's where Beck steps up. And
2: she's the anchor.
0: She does a phenomenal job. And what I've seen from all the players that went to Bali that time was, you know what it's like, bro. You've got some coaches where you sort of, you work underneath them. And that's about it.
2: Yeah, yeah.
0: The relationship he had with his players in Bali, like their whole family come over, all the Clearys, the way they're mingling with all the players, their partners, their kids, you can just tell they're one big happy family.
2: Yeah, he means a lot to the players, you're right, and
0: He's
2: the players mean a lot to him.
0: Players.
2: I remember watching a video, I can't remember, a couple of years ago, it might have been, whenever Luai was leaving, what was it last, when he was leaving the Panthers, right?
0: 2 years ago.
2: To sign with the Tigers, and he was handing out the grand final jersey before the game.
0: Yep.
2: So it was the night before, giving his last jersey, this is what he's going to wear, to Jerome Luai. And remember, Nathan grew up with Jerome.
0: Yep.
2: Right? They come through the grades together. And they were both crying, right? This is a couple of days before the grand final. And he said a speech in there, and it had changed a lot from when we played Woods. He said, I don't care what colour your hair is or how long it is or
0: yep.
2: where you're from or your background or anything. You can be whoever you want to be. You can be yourself as long as you adhere to our values and our morals within these doors, like what we do here in Penrith. Be yourself. That's and you it. Can see Toto being himself. You can see even Lindsay Smith being himself. Everyone, you meet all different.

0: Different types of weird cats playing NRL. Look at me, I'm flying off the walls. Woodsy too, we're bouncing around. Then you've got other guys who are serious. He encourages it.
1: That's the best part about rugby league.
0: And he brings out the best in the player, and that's what leaders do.
1: Yep.
0: If I was a betting man, I would think he'd be coaching New South Wales.
1: I reckon he'll coach New South Wales or Australia. One of the rep teams.
0: Isn't that a good job, Australia? We'll just have the best players in the team. Yep. Give me half.
1: He will be unbelievable at that level.
2: Wow. Well, watch this space.
0: They might bring a new Penrith team in. Have two Penrith teams by then. 2029.
1: He's the man to take over.
0: The Leopards.
2: Yeah.
0: So I've got one more day.
1: Yep.
2: You do.
0: To find
2: one
0: someone
2: day
0: for the gas cock. I'm going for the top of the tree.
2: Yeah, okay. Let's set the scene. So Woodsy normally does the gas cock every Friday.
0: I'm really happy for him.
2: Yep, thousands of dollars worth of fuel strapped to him, and then whoever rocks up.
1: They get to tackle me. They get to take the vouchers for petrol off me. But I will be away at Magic Round this Friday,
0: brother.
1: So
0: you've said to me, I've got to do it.
1: I've set you a task, mate. You're one of your celebrity mates.
0: Yep, and I'm thinking, you know what? I'm just going to shoot for the stars. And because you got to get someone who's going to draw a crowd.
2: Yes.
1: Okay.
0: And who can draw a crowd bigger than the number one man in the country? I'm not talking about just politicians or anything.
1: Yeah.
0: He's above mint.
1: Who's this?
0: Above Albanese.
2: Who? Yeah.
0: Top of the tree.
1: Yeah.
0: Carl Stefanovic.
1: Carlos.
0: Yeah. Joins us live now.
1: Oh, we got him on.
0: Live. Carlos.
3: I thought you were going to say Jim Chalmers.
0: No, we're trying to. Jim Chalmers is not in my good books, mate. Right now.
3: Hey, mate, he's just stuffed the nation.
0: Oh, he's just killing me, mate.
1: Way to be a buzzkill, Jimmy.
0: I know. Look, mate, we don't have time to talk about the budget because you are a busy man. Thanks for taking the call, mate. Friday morning, what are you doing around 8? You busy?
3: Well, the podcasting world never sleeps. I've got guests that I've got to, I can have a look the Savo and get back to you.
0: Love it. Lock you in.
3: And also Woodsy. I mean, remember Woodsy when Woodsy sort of disappeared into the ocean with a dollar coin?
0: He hasn't been the same since, Carlo.
1: All I've been doing is sitting home watching your podcast, Carlo. What are the numbers you're doing on YouTube, big man?
0: Carl Stefanovic podcast.
3: Massive.
0: The Carl Stefanovic show podcast. It's taken over the world. What I'm thinking, we merge the Triple M party, convert them.
1: Yeah.
0: Because Larry turned up, right? Larry's now trying to do the Carl thing with the people. We get them together. We do just a sold out arena, right? We get all your listeners. You get all ours. Enjoy that. And we merge them together with the same interests. They got the same interests.
3: Larry's a bit of a disappointment, isn't he? He's hocking off. Nobody drinks scotch anymore. We were together. I won it. He didn't. He's hosting a pretty highly popular game show in the afternoon, but poor old lass, lower. But I'm happy to merge with you guys anytime. I'm trying to attract more audience over to the dark side. And off we go. Wonderful. And also imagine the Christmas party.
0: Oh, the Christmas party would be great. Pauline comes out of the Christmas tree. Geez.
1: Hey, Pauline Hanson.
0: Clive Palmer comes out dressed as a little elf. That'd be good. You've got to find Clive.
2: Daily Mail's dream, really, that Christmas party.
0: We'll do it somewhere under the radar. We'll do it somewhere we'll do it in Albury or somewhere, like just off the grid.
1: Yeah, not too bad.
0: Mate, there's a lot happening, right? There's a lot happening in the world. Can we, your guest, like I know you wait for your podcast to drop them, but can you tease one here? Can we guess it for the Carl Stefanovic show?
3: So I'm looking forward to having, Barnaby was very busy in Albury on Friday night, right? Barnaby had more than a couple.
0: I mean, yes.
3: Big cat, not a lot of cattle. So whoever I have on has got to be pretty much as drunk as we all were in Albury on Friday. I mean, this is the great thing about the podcast. Well, you just don't have need for any responsibility whatsoever.
0: I know, you can swear. Right.
1: So good.
3: So this afternoon, I've got an economist on saying that we're all stuffed.
0: Great.
3: And where to invest whatever money you have left after the government takes it all. That's this afternoon.
0: How do you invest minus $45,000? Like, how are we supposed to do that? Hey,
3: More debt.
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2: We are on the phone with Carl Stefanovic.
0: Hey, I read an article the other day, and you know what I'm like, mate. I'm like you. We believe everything we read online.
3: Yeah.
0: Roger Corsa's sniffing around.
1: Yeah, what's going on there?
0: Now, to be clear, because Woodsy came in blowing up. I said, guys, everyone, sit down.
1: Carlos is my man.
0: Carlos is about to extend it to Today Show for forever, and if he doesn't, I'll be sorry. But Roger Corsa is working his way through. Actors, mate.
1: He's an actor.
3: Yeah, no, I like it. I like it. I mean, they've got a sprinter.
0: Sherbo.
3: And they've got a runner. I mean, it's changing. The world is changing. I mean, Roger Corser is a fabulous human being, and he's very good at that game show. So I'm happy to do a job swap with him and go to Amsterdam for 4 weeks.
0: Oh, yeah. 100%.
1: Shoot two seasons,
0: there's
1: he won.
0: A couple of streets over there with the lights on that I haven't been down yet.
1: Yeah.
0: I'd love
1: what
0: to go.
1: What colour are they, red, weren't they?
0: They're all red lights. Yeah. I'll have the Portuguese guy dancing. I'll have the guy that looks like my old man doing a twirl. Give us a twirl.
1: They do good live shows over there.
3: No need for accommodation, fellas.
0: No, that's right. All right. Well, Sherbo's been off. Sherbo's actually been off.
1: Yeah, where's he been?
0: I don't know.
1: He's ducking and weaving.
0: He's got the whole world in his pants. Where would you want to be?
3: I don't reckon I'd lose anything to Sherbo.
0: No. I reckon you'd beat Sherbo over 15.
2: Yeah.
0: 15? First 15?
1: Yeah, but it's unfair. He's running with 3 legs, not 2.
0: When do you run further than 15 metres? Be honest with me. When do you?
3: No,
0: do you know what I mean?
3: No way. I mean, they've got free drinks at the local. I'm pretty quick. And for that happy hour, I'm pretty quick. But other than that, mate, I have no desire to run anywhere.
2: Carlos, any more bets with Woodsy over Origin season?
1: Yeah. That was cool.
3: Well, I think we should. Well, let's actually do it because I think Queensland is going to go 3-zip.
1: 3-zip, Carlos? You're kidding.
3: Yeah, so I'm happy to double up the bet, Woodsy. I'll run in. So you have to come to Queensland, though. I'm not going in the ocean.
1: Queensland.
0: Imagine that. Store off the Story Bridge. What about this? Yeah. Woodsy will go, if Queensland win, or 3-zip, Woodsy will bungee nude off Story Bridge. And if...
1: No, what about this? Bo and I. Not just Woodsy.
2: Carlos.
0: Yeah. Kat and Sarah Arbo. Kat and Sarah Arbo should have a bet.
3: Sarah Arbo is you know what it's like when you're doing a show, Kat. I mean, I know, you know, it's different for women anatomically, but she goes to the toilet a lot during the show at the moment. And it's, you know, on my shoulder.
2: Sounds like Bo.
3: Program. Yeah.
0: Oh, yeah. I usually ring my boss and go, why are you surrounding me with pigeons when I'm trying to fly like an eagle?
2: Well, I think my number one phrase is always, where's Bowie? Is he pushing his hemorrhoid in the toilets again? That's
3: hemorrhoids are bad as you get older. They're terrible things.
0: Oh, no. And
3: I've started wearing those NASA undies.
1: The big ones.
0: Yeah.
3: Yeah. So you can just go, that's better. And you don't have to get up, you don't have to do anything. Whack a bit of nappy cream on.
1: A bit of pseudo.
3: Yeah. How good is that stuff?
0: Appreciate you, mate. The Carl Stefanovic Show podcast. It's just,
1: We love you too, brother.
0: We appreciate it so much. And good luck in Origin, bro. We'll speak soon.
3: See you in Queensland. Little fella.
1: Hey, big man.
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2: Yeah?
17: You been booed?
2: No, I haven't been booed.
17: You been booed, LP?
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2: Depends. Like an actual aggressive boo is pretty bad. Oh, like, yeah, but really,
17: if you're trying to rile someone up and they boo you, that's good.
2: Yeah,
17: but if because silence is just like silence is worse.
16: Mm.
2: Let's test it out. You can go downstairs next week and do something in public. So you hate that, and see if anyone boos or it's just silence.
17: Just like swing kittens around or something, make people
2: nah.
17: Boo.
16: Well, knock over a few kids.
17: Knock over some children. Nah. That will make people boo. Because, look, my comedy won't make people boo. Come on. Well, in the worlds of booing,
2: yeah.
17: Dalton, I don't know if you've seen this video. There's a graduation speaker who was booed on stage. Now, basically, it's this woman. She's doing some sort of, what is it, like a valedictory speech or speaking to the kids who are graduating, you know, going out in the big wide world. And she speaks with a lot of enthusiasm about the state of the world and AI more specifically. I believe she's like, artificial intelligence is the new industrial revolution, to the furor of the crowd. Play the bloody audio.
18: We are living in a time of profound change. That's an understatement, right? Profound change. Change is exciting, very exciting. And let's face it, change can be daunting. The rise of artificial intelligence is the next industrial revolution.
17: Rattles up.
16: Wow.
2: That's an aggressive boo. That just one person took off and then the whole crowd, thousands of boos.
17: And I think she goes again and gets bigger booed.
2: Oh, that'd be enough for me to walk off stage.
17: She gets a double boo and she's like, wow, you guys really don't like AI or something like that. And they just led. So clearly it struck a chord with them.
2: How old are they, the crowd, roughly? Well,
17: I think the reason maybe it struck a chord with a lot of them is because AI is there's a fear that AI is going to replace a lot of jobs that maybe they've studied for 4 or 5 years, go out in the workforce. It's like, oh, no, we'll just get AI to bloody do that.
2: Yeah, it actually is scary. I understand the boo.
17: Well, we understand the boo as well, because if you think for 2 seconds that this is Lewin Judge in here.
2: True.
17: Mate, they left 7 months ago. This is AI.
2: Yeah.
17: Or this is an AI radio show.
2: Malfunction.
17: Ironically, oh no, just crazily, the first time AI ever malfunctions is when it's brought up on the show.
2: Malfunction.
17: Running smoothly for that long. so not happy. I've never been booed. I have been told to wrap it up.
2: Too many whiskeys, mate.
17: Too many whiskeys at a wedding.
2: I remember the one. Right, the Queenstown one.
17: Yeah, yeah, yeah. Wrap it up.
16: Oh, really?
17: I was just going on a rant. I was so... Anyway, no. Drink responsibly.
2: Don't go into it, Jack.
17: Drink responsibly.
16: I'm surprised you were never booed at your podcast live show tour. That was just awful.
2: Oh,
17: I beg your pardon?
16: I mean, that was great. Did I say awful? I mean, great.
2: You know
16: really
2: what?
16: Funny.
2: I think we actually did. Like a funny... Someone...
17: Yeah, I believe we've definitely been booed, but I think that was a boo in jest. This was a real boo.
16: 1-3-3-5-3.
17: I think 1-3-3-5-3.
16: Yeah.
17: I think we get the listeners to call. When did you get booed?
2: Yeah.
17: When
0: did you get booed?
2: Oh, I want some funny yarns.
16: Yeah, let's hear them.
15: This is the Early Drive Home with Lou and Jarch.
16: I want to know if you've ever been on the receiving end of one of these.
2: Ooh, that's an aggressive boo.
16: That is an aggressive boo.
17: A big boo. Because... Basically, a graduation speaker at a university was talking about AI, saying it was the next industrial revolution. She was on the end of her fair share of a lot of boos. The crowd was not happy, and it's an awkward watch.
2: Quite aggressive.
17: Good, though. They're letting her know.
2: Yeah.
17: We're not happy with it, mate. Yeah.
2: Shove your boos around. Throw your boos around. Sorry, not shove them. Shove your boos around.
17: Okay. All right, Peter, talk to us, mate. When were you booed?
19: Yeah, I got booed in a poker tournament by deaf players in sign language.
17: What? Why? Why?
19: I do not. It's just, I'm not making this shit up. This stuff up. So,
17: you're right.
19: There was an issue with a ruling. A whole bunch of poker players, the deaf poker players, got together and were signing, and the interpreter said to me, "You don't want to know what they're saying. They are really angry."
2: No.
19: This is 100% true.
2: Stirred them up, Peter.
19: I've been abused in sign language.
17: Ooh. Mate.
16: Wow.
17: That's pretty unreal.
2: Good on them, getting into you, Pete.
19: I deserved it, of course, because, I was part of a group of tournament directors, but we just, the group of us, all of us actually copped a serve, so... Yeah, not only myself, but everybody else involved got a serve as well. So.
17: They weren't happy.
2: No.
19: They weren't happy at all.
2: Thanks, Pete.
17: Thanks, Pete.
2: Kieran. Kieran?
20: Mummy, Daddy.
2: Hello.
17: Hello, Senorita. How are you?
2: Sorry, son, I forgot your name.
20: No, really well, thank you.
16: Good, Kieran.
17: Good, Kieran. Right. Unreal.
20: Yarn time. I was in a karaoke bar up in Toowoomba over the weekend. And this girl got on before me, and you won't believe what she started singing. It was Justin Bieber's Baby, and all the crowd went, "Boo, get off stage, you're terrible."
2: Why would they ever boo Bieber?
17: Oh, you've got Lou rattled,
2: yeah,
17: mate.
2: Yeah, don't stir me up today. Don't stir me up.
20: And all right, and then I got on stage and then just sung that song Queen that just played a 3 minutes ago, that crazy little thing, and everyone just got up, started rock and roll dancing.
16: Now
20: and
16: you won them back.
2: That is a good Kazza song.
17: It is.
2: Might write that one down.
17: Okay.
2: It's a good tips and tricks.
17: Okay, that's a ripper.
2: Thanks,
17: okay,
2: mate.
17: We got Lockie on the line.
21: Yeah, so I was with my ex-girlfriend at the time, and we were seeing my favourite comedian in Sydney. Anyway, she was absolutely blind during the whole show. And then she started heckling him out of nowhere. So she screamed out, "Are you testing new material?" And then the comedian straight away was like, "Oh, you seem like you have a very pleasant energy." They start going back and forth at each other. And then eventually she keeps talking. And this girl just screams out, "Shut up!" And the whole crowd just starts booing her. And then the comedian just turned back to the audience and goes, "Well, I guess that's that."
17: Can I be honest? Great heckle.
21: Yeah.
17: Great heckle.
2: Yeah, that's a good one.
17: Like, are you talking about new material? I reckon that's rattled the
2: 100%. I'm going to use that.
21: Shook.
17: Thanks, mate.
2: Mitchell.
1: G'day, how are we?
2: Good, mate, how are you?
1: Not too bad, thank you. I was at a Tigers-South game a few weeks ago,
17: yep.
1: And I'm the guy with the two jerseys that got absolutely heckled.
17: Oh, together. I remember this guy.
2: Mate. Wait, tell me, what happened?
16: So he had the Tigers jersey on, and then he had a South jersey underneath, and then when South, I think, got the lead, you on TV took the Tigers jersey off.
2: Is that right,
16: I was
2: Mitchell?
16: Booing you from home, Mitchell.
1: Yeah, that's me. I'm that guy.
2: Why did you do that? Do you not have a team?
1: I have all the teams. I've got one of each current NRL team's jersey, so I may as well use them to get fancy.
16: I don't know about
2: that. Oh, you devil.
16: Still wild,
17: I rate it, mate.
2: You devil.
17: I rate it. Nah. You'll never lose.
16: No, but you'll never win. You'll never truly win. Little Charge on Triple M. Not far away from the 30 seconds game.
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16: Lou and Judge on Triple M every weekday, 2 till 4. 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
22: The 30 seconds. Game!
16: 30 seconds game.
17: So, Lulu, you, from memory, you smoke shows.
2: Yeah, I did. It was things in the bathroom last time.
17: That's right, you crushed it. And how many did you answer? You answered over 6.
2: No, I think it was more than that. Wasn't it like 12?
17: Was it 13?
2: 16.
17: No, it wasn't 16.
2: Okay, but I did go over. But you were right. I named things like makeup, shampoo, conditioner. You're like, you didn't even name like toilet tiles, sink,
17: bath, tiles.
2: Tap.
17: Yeah, correct. But that's,
16: it was a broad category last time. It was just things you find in the bathroom.
17: Yeah. Oh, no, so you've made it.
16: I'm going to try and get a bit more specific.
17: Okay.
2: Okay.
16: This time.
2: Right. Okay. So we got Ben and Ross on the line.
17: How are you, boys?
23: Good, good.
17: Okay.
23: Going on?
17: How are ya?
2: What's up?
17: Okay, so
16: Ben is Team Judge.
17: Yep. Ben, yep. You're my team?
2: Ross?
16: Team Lou.
23: Let's go, baby.
17: Okay, let's go.
23: Oh, winner.
16: So,
2: yeah. Boys, thank you, Ross. We call it the winners.
17: Winner circle.
16: Lou, Judge, Ben, Ross. Okay. Today's category of things to name in 30 seconds is countries in Europe.
17: Okay.
2: Okay.
16: Gotta be countries.
17: Ben, how many do you reckon I can name?
23: I reckon you're naming 12.
2: Oh, that's
16: okay.
2: A lot.
16: Okay, you reckon Luke can do any more than that, Ross?
2: Ross. I
24: didn't hear how many you said.
2: You said 12. I reckon we let Jarch have a go.
17: Oh,
2: and then we could still win. Yeah, let's do that. Yeah. Let's sit back and relax,
24: 12
2: Ross.
24: 12 would be my limit, I reckon.
16: Okay, so here we go. Jarch in 3, 2, 1, go.
17: Germany, France, Belgium, Switzerland, Sweden, Denmark, Finland, Poland, bloody Italy, Croatia, Sicily, Spain.
16: Can't do Sicily.
2: Sicily,
17: Spain. Slovenia, Slovakia, Bulgaria.
16: Oh, wow.
17: Austria.
16: Blumen.
17: What have I got? Holy dooly, I'm wigging out here. What have I said? The Vatican City.
16: Hey, mate.
2: Well done,
16: you passed 12 with flying colours. You got about almost up to 20.
2: I didn't think he was going to get there, Ross, but he did.
24: He did really well. I counted 16.
17: Okay.
2: Yeah, well, thanks,
16: I'm glad you were counting, Ross.
17: Benny boy.
23: Nice. You've done well.
17: Thanks, brother. Thanks for believing in me.
2: He's not a bad kid.
17: God, the pressure gets to your brain and you just blank.
2: Isn't it crazy? Well. It's like you do literally just go, it could be something you know that well, but when the time is going, you're like, what is it?
17: Yeah.
2: Get your own name.
17: Yeah. G'day, Jack.
2: Hey, Lou England.
24: Hey.
2: Well Germany. Done, Ben. Apologies again, Ross. What did you say?
17: Lovely to meet you, mate.
16: Lovely to meet you.
3: The Early Drive Home with Lou and Judge.
17: Now, Lou, there's a huge misconception about birds. The animal.
2: Yeah.
17: They can actually, a lot of them can actually fly. Right? Do you know that?
2: Yes.
17: The birds, actually, a heap of them can fly.
2: Yeah.
17: Which not a lot of people know. Now. Right.
2: The Kiwis can't.
17: Great knowledge.
2: Hey, but if you take a flyer on Air New Zealand, you bloody can. And one more for good luck.
17: So, lost a bit of sting towards the end there. Mm. Now, Dalden, I want to test you because, you know, I love nature.
2: You do.
17: I love a bit of science, a bit of nature. I'm very, it interests me. You know, the animal kingdom is absolutely bizarre when you think. We don't need to get into it.
2: We went for a walk and we both had sticks. Remember that time?
17: Atta girl.
2: Well, we did. We just had walking sticks.
17: Atta girl.
2: For a whole walk.
17: Atta girl. Now,
16: That's like regular hiking behaviour.
5: It's just so, to have sticks. So normal.
6: Yeah, it's how much we love nature. We love sticks.
17: All right, Delden.
6: Yeah, hit me.
17: I think you're going to be pretty shocked by some of these. Now, I'm going to give you certain birds. I want you to guess, have a stab at how long you think they can fly without touching down.
6: Like for as long as they could go.
17: That's exactly what I said.
6: Yeah, but just checking it's not like, you know, got it, Jack.
17: Yeah, no.
6: Whatever.
17: Before touching down, not whatever. Touching down and starting again, because they can go for their whole lifetime doing that. That's how they operate.
6: Kiss?
17: Chicken.
6: Chickens can't fly.
17: Chicken.
6: Chickens can't fly.
17: Okay, they're 10 to 15 seconds.
6: Oh, so yeah, they're just like a quickie.
17: Correct. An eagle.
6: Oh, that's got to be 15 Ks.
17: No, like time-wise.
6: Oh, okay. I'm going to go 2 hours.
16: Oh.
17: 2 to 4 hours.
6: Yeah.
17: Wow.
6: Big wingspan.
17: Wouldn't that make them last longer?
6: Yeah, 2 to 4 hours, pretty long.
17: Kid.
6: Ha, messing with you. Crows. The black crow. Well, I'm going to go 4 hours, the old crow.
17: You're close, Lou. It's 6 hours.
6: Yeah, I know my birds.
17: A duck.
6: Duck's not known for flying. I'm going to go 1 minute.
17: 1 minute? Ducks literally fly in a V.
6: Oh, yeah. Take that back.
17: Don't they,
6: 100
17: like, minutes. Don't they migrate?
6: 100 yeah. minutes.
16: 100 minutes. That's an hour and a half.
17: Usually 10 to 15 hours.
6: Wow, the duck.
17: After claiming you know your birds.
6: God, good God, the duck.
17: Now, what about...
6: Duck could fly to Europe.
17: What about a bar-tailed godwit?
6: Ah, the godwick.
17: Godwit.
6: Godwit.
17: A godwick.
6: Ah, the godwit. I'm going to go 6 hours.
17: 11 days.
6: Oh, my... Good God.
17: A pigeon.
6: Oh, the pigeons love to fly.
16: The pigeons love to fly.
6: 12 hours.
16: Yeah.
17: 10 to 15
6: hours. Yeah, I know my pigeons.
17: Swifts. A swift.
6: Well, it's not the Suzuki Swift, I hope.
17: Shocking stuff there.
6: 3 hours.
17: 10 months.
6: Oh, my God.
17: An albatross.
6: Big bird.
17: Big so it's a bit of a seabird, the albatross.
6: Yeah, I'm going to go 16 hours.
17: The albatross, Louisa Dalton, can actually go for months or years without touching down. The albatross can go for years. And I'm assuming it would have something to do with ocean wind lifts and just be like, being held up, you know
6: that'd
17: what I mean?
6: It's almost like it'd be like floating in the ocean, you know, like a starfish.
17: So that was a really good segment.
16: When does the albatross sleep?
6: It just flies sleeping.
17: It'll probably just find a nook, you know, like, with wind, and then...
16: Oh, my God.
17: Zonk, and then it wake, go again.
6: That'd scare me. I wouldn't want to be an albatross. Yeah.
17: Well, they're built for it.
6: Wouldn't want to be one.
17: They've evolved to...
6: Would not want to be an albie. I'll tell you that much for free.
17: Yeah.
6: Would not want to be an albatross.
17: Let's get her to sleep, huh?
6: Nah, I think I'm good.
17: Sleep. Let's get her to have a
6: kick. I'm good, mate.
17: Think we need your nap, don't you?
6: Cuckoo!
17: Yeah, let's get her napped.
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23: On Triple M, it is Lou and Judge actually this time. They're both here for the start of this talk break.
24: Do can't we duck out again?
25: Nah, just a one-off thing, once a show.
24: Oi.
25: That was so funny.
24: Can I give you that tip? We had no idea because they were playing another show out there, so we couldn't even hear you. And also, so we couldn't even hear you to call us in. And also, the conversation we were having out in that arena.
25: So rogue.
24: Holy dooly. Now, if that was broadcast,
25: ooh,
24: that's the end of us.
25: Not going to details.
23: Right.
25: Play some sexy music.
23: I would have loved to. Oh, some sexy music? Okay. Yeah. Here we go.
25: This is spicy.
24: All right.
25: And not the way you think.
24: Okay.
25: A new study has revealed that 63% of people sweat more when being put on the spot compared to eating spicy food.
24: I'm an anxious sweater. If I'm in a social situation and I can feel my armpit sweat, it's over for me.
25: You are a big pit sweater.
24: Yeah, it's over.
25: When we did our live shows for our podcast, We Mean Well, you'd have to wear jumpers.
24: I'd wear a jumper.
25: Which was hotter, but you couldn't have your pits out.
24: But then we
25: should have worn singlets.
24: Yeah, I would do that, Louisa. No, because then you get the actual sweat dripping on his hand. I would do that, Louisa, but I have distinct memories of you then making me do pit reveals for 2,000 people.
25: Forgot about that. It was a good game.
24: Yeah, nothing like getting your first show at the Opera House and then having to do a pit reveal.
25: Pit check! Yum!
24: Highbrow stuff at the Opera House.
25: Yeah. I'm not going to read that, actually.
24: Oh, good on you, mate. mate, let LLP do it.
25: I think that I'm more of a sweater with spicy food, I think. I have one armpit that sweats more than the other.
24: Yeah, you do.
25: But I'm not like a massive sweaty person, even when working out.
24: Oh, I am.
25: Probably because I don't do that much.
24: That's why I'm loving the cool weather. Yeah, correct. Mm-hmm. But see, I've never had enough spice in my life to sweat from spicy food.
25: But you cannot handle your spice, can you, kid?
24: I'm about as basic white bread country boy food palate that you can get. Your face.
25: Where's the dump button?
24: Okay.
25: Yeah, well, I'm okay with spice. Like, I kind of push myself to the limit with wasabi. I like the feeling of it burning your nose.
24: Yeah. Oh.
25: I do. I really do. So I sort of, you know, with my sushi, got a little bit too much wasabi.
24: All right.
25: So I'm actually part of this. I shouldn't really know what's going on, but the team are going to put us to the test, Jack.
24: Mm.
25: So to, you know, study to the test, we're going to play a game called Make Lou and Jarch Sweat.
24: Okay.
25: Which will essentially be a game of spicy Russian roulette. So I tried to have a peep in the bag they've got out there.
24: Yeah.
25: A lot of spicy food, but I couldn't really see exactly what it was. They pushed me away quickly.
24: Okay.
25: But I think it's some hot, hot spice.
24: Okay.
25: So get those pits ready, kid.
24: But the problem with this can be an afternoon ruiner.
25: I know, and I'm going to Pilates. It sounded so...
23: We heard Cody's reaction from in here.
24: Cody from in here. This is a soundproof room.
25: I haven't gone in 4 months.
24: Yeah, I know.
25: So it would... And then I probably wouldn't go for another 4. I go, I'll push it back.
24: Oh, no.
25: Wouldn't be able to go to the gym for your 75 minutes, second workout.
24: Well, I got to go for a run.
25: Oh, poo pants.
24: Yeah.
25: Ooh.
24: Just like a snail's sludge.
25: Pop off.
24: Just all for a centennial.
23: At least people will be able to find you.
25: True.
24: That's true.
23: Well, yeah, you won't get lost.
25: Okay, let's
24: bring... It's like Hansel and Shittle.
25: Okay, we probably seen a bit much this break.
24: Right,
23: probably been a bit much.
25: Yeah.
23: Probably codes been a bit of conduct. Much this break, hasn't it?
25: Sorry.
23: Lou and Judge. Hey, mate, you know what? You two just sit out the next one again.
25: Yeah.
23: Lou and Judge on Triple M.
0: The early drive home with Lou and Judge.
23: It's Lou and Judge on Triple M. And just before we get into this segment, based on just what went down about 15 minutes ago, our lovely audio producer, Simo, has done this as what might be a more appropriate opener for the show.
10: It's

0: That's pretty good. Might bring that out at some point.
1: That's unreal.
2: That's
0: yeah,
2: funny.
0: Good job, Simo.
2: Nice,
1: great job, Simo.
0: And very accurate. No, Lou and Judge are here, and you're blindfolded.
2: Yeah, okay. This makes me feel like I'm going to bed because I sleep with an eye mask on. I could fall asleep.
1: I wish we were falling asleep instead of doing this.
2: I know. So we've got, I can't see it, but spicy food in front of us.
1: Yeah.
2: Because what was that percentage? 63% sweat more over...
1: Social anxiety than food or something?
2: Yeah, something like that.
1: Whatever.
2: All right.
1: Well, it's right. It's food, it's spicy roulette, so there's things, I'm assuming, guys, that aren't spicy and then aren't things that are?
0: Yep.
2: Yeah?
0: Yep. Okay. There's nods, so yes.
2: All right,
0: yes.
2: What's the first one?
1: Nods always shine through in an audio platform.
2: Okay, are we eating the same thing?
0: Yeah, you're eating the same thing at the same
2: spoons?
0: Time.
2: Spoons?
0: Just pick with your, it's like a, pick with your hands.
2: Okay, this is.
0: Go. Eat. All right.
2: Okay, that's a chip.
0: Okay.
2: That's not... How you doing?
1: Mine's spicy.
2: Yeah, it's got a little bit of punch, but I can handle spice a bit more than Judge, I reckon. Okay. You okay, Judge?
1: I'm just waiting.
2: No, I think it's one of those... Oh, it's pretty spicy. It's a spicy chip. I don't mind it.
1: It's starting to punch.
2: Are those... oh, yeah, no, I can feel that in the back of my throat. Is that Takis?
1: What is that?
2: Those chips? Nah, cool. Thanks, guys.
1: No, you guys are red hot.
2: Yeah, awesome. It's good.
1: Okay, that's actually okay.
0: Are they Takis?
2: Yeah, I don't mind that.
1: Oh, that's some... I can smell something, mate.
0: I think those are Lobos.
2: Is that burning in the back of your throat, Jack?
1: Yeah, but
0: Oh, these are Lobos. Hot and spicy corn snack.
2: I don't mind them. I'd
1: what
2: go
1: was
2: another.
1: That?
0: Okay.
1: I just got something put in my mouth.
0: Okay.
2: You could have told us it was coming for
0: so
2: us.
0: So now you're having number two. Oh, this is...
2: That bad. Went... No.
0: Go on.
2: Can you tell me that you're by me?
1: Hold on.
0: We just got force feeding.
2: Oi, that's
0: producers
2: spicy.
0: Force feeding.
1: Oi, that's hot.
2: It's on my lips. Oh, it's on the outside of my lip.
0: Oh, yeah.
2: What's that? Is that that's hotter than sriracha.
0: Well, it's a kind of sriracha. It's like a Vietnamese. It's called Chin Su chili sauce.
2: Guys, that's hot, isn't it, Charge?
1: Yep.
0: Are you sweating? That's the whole point of this.
2: You put it on the outside of my lips? Okay.
1: What's
0: and
1: this?
0: Now you're having something to help with the heat.
1: What is it?
2: Okay. What's that? Yeah.
1: Is that actually hell, Peter, or is this something that's going to spice me up?
2: Oh, that's burning the outside of my lips. What have you guys done?
3: That helps.
2: Oh.
1: Okay. What
0: why
1: else?
0: Why are we helping them, though? That's the question. Let's go.
2: Oh, that one's hot, Jack.
0: Let's go to number three.
2: Is it getting hotter and hotter? It better not be.
0: No.
2: Is it?
0: No.
3: Okay, open your mouth.
0: Okay, so there's another kind of paste or sauce.
2: Oh, my God.
0: This is Chun Guang. It's like a yellowy chili
2: hot.
0: Paste. Chin Guang. Chun Guang.
1: That's hot.
2: No, I don't like that, Judge.
1: This is an afternoon ruiner.
0: Okay, well, are we on to what number are we up to? Last one.
2: Is it hotter? Please don't tell me it's hotter. I can't do it. My mouth's on fire.
1: I hate the wooden cutlery.
0: Let's go to the last one now. What's this?
2: I can see that a little bit.
0: It's another kind of paste.
2: Oh, my mouth is on fire!
0: This is called Sambal Nak Nan. And it's got five chilies on the
2: Oh my God, don't breathe in, Jack. Don't breathe in.
1: Oh, how do I live?
2: Oh my God, this is... Oh.
1: This is good right here.
0: Yeah. Oh, it actually really is. Oh, he's having more of that.
1: Oh, can I have some more anti-spice?
2: Oh, that's bad.
1: Am I sweating?
0: Are you sweating?
1: Is that the last one?
2: Oh, my lips are on fire. I need more milk.
0: I think you can take your blindfold off, Lou. How are you feeling?
2: Honestly, not good. Are you? My mouth is dead set on fire. I really don't feel well.
1: Okay. Yeah, good.
0: Yeah. Great.
1: Oh, thank you for not making us eat this.
0: No, we didn't even give him the chili.
2: Oh, my God.
1: Hey, guys, okay. I'm not sweating, but I'm hot.
2: So my lips are on fire.
1: Social anxiety makes me sweat more.
0: Afternoon ruiner?
1: Yep.
0: Okay.
4: The Early Drive Home with Lou and Jarch.
0: It's Triple M's Lou and Jarch, as always brought to you by our dear friends at Zero.
1: Now,
2: yeah.
1: Louisa.
2: Yes?
1: Sing that song about Zero that you said that you wanted to sing. You said it was a great song.
2: Thank you.
1: It was said. You said you've been practicing this song for Zero because obviously they like to make tax time way less stressful. Very seamless operations, user interface. Please sing about that.
2: Zero.

0: That's zero.com.au, zero with an X.
1: There he is. Hey, guys, great team effort.
2: I knew you were doing that.
1: How?
2: I knew it.
1: Yeah.
2: You're a cheeky devil, Archdale.
1: That is correct, Daldon.
2: Now, yesterday you and I went for a bit of a shop, didn't we?
1: Well, we did.
2: We were getting some presents for our lovely bedwetters. It's our podcast listeners.
1: Correct.
2: And we went into the pet shop. And we love going into this pet shop.
1: Well, when you go past a pet shop and they got puppers in there, it's hard not to be drawn in.
2: You can't not.
0: Mm.
2: And you went in the other day and you bumped into my friend Tor and you were both sending me photos that there were corgis in there. You know how much I want a corgi. Tim.
0: Torgies.
1: Tor's corgis.
2: And we went in and they were roaming around in this little pen.
1: Mm.
2: Weren't they?
1: They were.
2: And they were so cute. They were little devils. One of the ladies walked in and he was grabbing her shoe, biting it, and then it got left in there and she was trying to get her shoe back and he was just hanging on to the shoelace.
1: God, they were cute dogs. They were very cute puppies.
2: Yeah. And there was this little one who was sort of the
1: tan and white.
2: Yeah, tan and white colour. And that's the colour that Toby was, and that's the one that I've always wanted for Tim. Now, tell everyone what you, because Wumpy, my partner, Lockie, he has said he doesn't want me to get.
1: He's laid down the law.
2: Yeah, he said, you can't get Tim until I move to Sydney, which is in a couple months, because he's like, he wants it to be Mum and Dad.
1: Yeah.
2: You know? Oh, hi, Mum. Hi, Dad. Woof, I'm Tim.
1: Yeah.
2: Mm. So tell everyone what you told me was a good idea.
1: Well, I was sort of going, well, Wumps is getting up here in a couple anyway. I'm like, what's a few weeks?
0: Yeah.
1: I'm like, you got the corgi here. They haven't had corgis in for a year. They never get them.
2: Yeah.
1: I said, you got them right here. They're 10 weeks old. I said, well, as if you bring a pup home, he's going to go, well, bugger this. I'm not bloody. I said, within an hour, he'd be on his lap and he'd be patting it and having fun.
0: Exactly. Yeah. That's what I would have thought.
2: I know. So I put
1: so
2: my
1: I
2: name.
1: Was really pressuring Lou. I was going, mate.
0: Get it.
1: Get the bloody dog.
2: Yeah. And I put my name down and everything, went home and I called Lockie. And he wasn't angry, but he never gets sort of like nothing phases him. He's so chill.
1: He is.
2: And I go, there's Tim, and I'm thinking about getting him. You know, I was like, you're moving up in, you know, 6 to 8 weeks.
1: Yeah.
0: What's,
2: and he goes, oh, I just the one thing I asked, just wait for me to get Tim. That's the one thing I asked. You know, you just, you're always changing the plans. Kind of, and I went, oh he was upset.
1: He laid down the law.
2: And then I started being a bit cheeky. I was going, wow. And I was going, Tim, Dad's not meant to know you're here. Dad's not meant to know you're here. And he started giggling, and I was like, oh, I'm sort of working Wumps around here. But he goes, no, please, I really want it to be something.
1: So
2: we pick him up together, we pick him out together. So I think I've got to wait 6 weeks, 6 to 8 weeks. Realistically, I do have a trip to Thailand. What would I do with Tim?
1: In that time,
2: 6 weeks.
1: Yeah.
2: It's almost perfect timing to pick Tim up after Thailand.
0: Yeah.
1: Yeah, you're right. Look, the holidays and you being away and blah, blah, blah, blah, blah doesn't really help.
2: No, but God, he was cute.
1: But God, it's hard to walk out of them when they're just like looking at you. And then when you're just holding them and they just look at you and they give you a little lick and you're like, holy dooly.
2: And he was quite, not like bitey, but just, you know, like playful.
1: Yeah, very playful.
2: And the other two were little devils.
1: They were.
2: And he was just, he was quite timid and cute.
1: He
2: was timid.
1: He was timid Tim.
2: Yeah. Oh, let's go back and get him.
1: Bugger it. Let's get him.
2: Yeah, let's go.
1: Sorry, Wumps.
2: Sorry.
0: I'm coming.
1: What?
2: I'm coming.
3: This is the early drive home with Lou and Jarch.
0: Lou and Jarch for your Thrust Thursday. A double pass to see Passenger. Don't drive at night and don't ever stop. Passenger is in cinemas May 21.
1: Simon.
4: Hello, beautiful people.
1: How are you, mate? How are you, mate?
4: I'm fantastic. How are you guys?
1: Mate, keeping out of trouble.
2: Now, Simon, you've got a beautiful energy about you. I'm going to let you win.
0: Oh, that's how she lures you into that.
4: What a sweetheart.
1: Yeah, what a sweetheart.
2: Always thinking of the people, Sim.
1: Mate, I am going to read the questions first to answer. Gets the point. There's no need to buzz. Mate, are you ready?
4: Let's go.
1: Lou England, are you ready?
2: Yes.
1: Now!
0: Oh, my
1: which
0: God.
1: Which NRL coach has announced he will depart the club in 2027?
2: Ivan Cleary.
1: Correct. Which 2008 Australian TV drama chronicled the infamous Melbourne gangland wars?
2: Oh, my God.
4: Underbelly.
1: Correct, Simo. In which country would you find the ancient city of Petra?
2: Egypt.
4: Greece.
1: No.
2: Croatia. Mexico. Thailand.
1: It's Jordan. What do you call the study of oceans?
2: Marinologist.
1: So what did you say, Simon?
2: Marinologist.
1: Oceanography.
0: That, Oceanology.
1: Marinologist. Oscar Piastri has been tipped to join which racing team?
2: Red Bull.
1: Correct.
4: Ferrari.
1: Which family were the last imperial family of Russia?
2: Volkanovsky.
4: God knows.
1: Also Black Widow's last name.
2: Spider.
1: The Romanovs.
4: Romanovs.
1: Yeah, Simo got it. Which what brother-sister duo are famous for their tune Big Jet Plane?
2: Angus and Julia Stone.
1: Correct, Lou. The flag of the European Union has how many stars on it?
2: 5.
4: 6.
1: No.
2: 4.
4: 3.
1: No.
2: 7.
4: 21.
1: And backwards.
4: 12.
1: What Italian pasta dish is made with cured pork, hard cheese and eggs?
2: Ragu.
4: Carbonara.
1: Correct, Simo. Italy.
2: Did you say pork?
1: Italy. You're the One I Want is a musical
2: Greece.
1: Number.
2: Giving it to Simo.
1: Giving it to Simo.
4: Oh, yeah.
1: What are we talking?
4: That was so quick.
2: Mate, I am, Simon.
1: It's because there's a delay. 5-3, Simo.
2: This is rigged.
1: Mate, you're the one in the wall. Holy dooly.
2: You're the one that I want.
1: You're the one
2: I want.
1: Ooh. Hey, well done, mate.
0: Thanks, mate.
2: Well done, Simo.
4: Thanks, darling.
0: Darling. Let's check the DMs next.
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5: 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Ready for Lou and Jarch.
3: It's Lou and Jarch for your early drive home.
0: It's Triple M's Lou and Jarch. And Thrust Thursday must come to a close.
2: I want it to end.
1: All shit things must come to an end.
2: Best day of the year.
1: The year?
2: 56 times a year. Whatever. DMs. Aussie pop is dead. Oh, sorry, the Aussie poppin' is dead. We were speaking about that.
0: Aussie pop. You're like Kylie Minogue.
1: Breaking
2: news.
0: Guy Sebastian.
1: No.
2: The Aussie poppin' died because everyone realised their friends could track their location and still choose to not invite them over. So true. It's like another app your mate's checking where you are. They're like, you're at Club Rose Bay.
1: Yeah.
2: Said you were home.
1: I negate that.
2: I know you do, Jack.
1: I don't do that.
2: I got a lot of friends on mine. My lot of friends got me.
1: Yeah, just annoying.
2: I don't really care. I've got nothing to hide. You do. You say, I'm here, when you're not.
1: Yeah, I lie to my friends.
2: Exactly. You're a loser. If my mate can't wander into my house and ask, what's in the fridge? Are we even mates? Too true. I love going into your pantry, Jack.
1: We know. I think that's like, you know when you grow up and you watch those American movies and they're always coming over to each other's houses?
2: Yeah.
1: I always dreamed of that. We were kind of isolated, so I guess maybe that's why.
2: A bit hard.
1: But, yeah, it's harder to pop over to someone's, walk next door.
0: Yeah.
2: I remember last time I was at yours, I literally opened your pantry and I was like, can I eat this?
1: Yeah.
2: You're like, go for it.
1: I don't care.
2: You got good snacks.
1: Yeah.
2: Might pop over more.
1: I do.
2: Sorry, piece of paper. It's twisting. The best hangs in history started with someone randomly appearing at your place. Too true. It's like the nights that aren't planned, always the best, aren't
1: always
2: they?
1: Always so fun.
2: I love a not planned an evening.
1: I'm stinging for that right now.
2: Yeah, it won't be. Well, it will be long, mate.
1: It will be long.
2: Way down the drain, buddy.
0: Where are you up to in your 75 hard?
1: Mate.
2: You'd be over halfway, wouldn't you?
1: No, Lou.
2: Oh, God.
1: I'm a month in, mate.
2: You're boring. Come back to me.
1: Oh, I know.
2: Anyway, things to ponder. Hey?
1: Yeah. I feel great. Not even that good.
2: Yeah.
1: I feel fine. Yeah. Just normal.
2: Yeah.
1: Just without the fun.
2: Yeah.
1: Anyway,
2: okay.
1: See you tomorrow.
2: See you tomorrow.
1: See you guys. I'll catch you.
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12: 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Reports of a fire in Panorama on Goodwood Road at Boothby Street. A bit of light smoke in the area with emergency crews on scene for that one. And check your speed. Dashwood Road, Beaumont. 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That's the latest traffic on Adelaide's 104.7 Triple M.
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14: Good morning, I'm Michaela Savage. In his first budget reply speech overnight, Angus Taylor has outlined plans to index income tax brackets to inflation, also promising to deliver one of the biggest cuts to immigration in Australian history. And he's revealed plans to stop permanent residents and other people who aren't Australian citizens from accessing welfare programs. A passenger has tragically been killed and a number of others are injured following a bus rollover. It happened on the Bruce Highway in North Queensland yesterday afternoon. Six passengers from that hantavirus-infected cruise ship are landing in Perth today. five Aussies and one Kiwi are currently on a flight from the Netherlands. They've all tested negative to the virus and aren't showing any symptoms. They'll quarantine in Perth for at least 3 weeks anyway. And Australia's Delta Goodrum is set to perform her hit Eclipse at Eurovision in Vienna this morning.
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14: A 41-point win for Geelong over Brisbane to kick off Sir Doug Nicholls' round overnight. Cats coach Chris Scott happy with the victory, but he says his side isn't at their best yet.
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2: 3,000th show today, so we've been going for about 15 years, which is pretty long in radio terms, not that long in other
3: ages.
2: Professions. We had Tex Walker on Tuesday. He told us about his mum. What about Mummy in Broken Hill? I've heard she's hung up the scissors.
4: She is, yeah. This is her last week, Roo. She's hanging up the scissors
2: How
4: after
2: many years is that?
4: 46.
2: 46
4: years. 46
2: years,
4: Mum.
3: Wow.
2: So 46
5: years. A long time.
2: That's a long time snipping hair.
3: That
2: and in country towns,
3: huge.
2: You are, and in the city, you've got a group of people that come there religiously. So she would know everything about Broken Hill, Mrs. Walker.
5: Yeah.
3: 46 years, that's incredible. And she'd have her skill level would be, like, she'd know hair.
2: Yeah.
3: Like, you wouldn't believe. And she'd have locals and regulars who'd be very upset that she's retiring.
2: Well, they'd be thrown all out of shot, wouldn't they? They'd have to try and find a new one.
3: Oh,
2: so
3: God.
2: 46 years, well done, Mrs. Walker. I went to a restaurant, the European Cafe on the parade the other night for my mother-in-law's 80th birthday, and the lady that served us there has owned and worked there for 47 years.
3: Oh, my goodness.
2: Serving us, and she had a beautiful smile and looked like she was, you know, as happy as hell to be there. It becomes part of your life, doesn't it?
3: It's part of who you are. I remember when I worked in a pub and I would do a shift and then I'd go home and fall asleep, and in my sleep I'd be walking around the restaurant with plates looking for tape. Like, it's kind of your dream. I wonder if people who've been doing it that long,
2: autopilot,
3: whether they can just detach, or whether it's so in their DNA that they never really.
5: My favourite Italian, Buonasera, up there on the bend at Glen Osmond Road.
3: Yeah,
5: he's the longest in Adelaide. Ilario, Larry.
3: Oh.
5: I reckon it's longest restaurateur in continuous in South Australia.
2: Whoa. Is he really?
5: Yeah, he's up over 55 years now.
2: You're kidding?
5: Yeah. Longest surviving.
2: So what's he, well into his 70s?
5: Yeah. Yep. And just incredible food.
3: Wow.
5: Yeah. So that's a long time, isn't it?
2: You were there for the opening.
5: Oh,
2: no, no, is that right? He's 50-odd years.
5: Yeah, over 55 now, yeah.
2: Mm. Okay.
3: To be doing a career for the length of some people's lifespan, it's just amazing. It just blows me away.
2: All right. Well, tell us the longest you've been in a job, whether it's a radio show or a restaurant or anything you've been doing, and we'll send you off to see the Crows this weekend, taking on North Melbourne, a double pass to go and see them. Or you can have a Chemist Warehouse $100 voucher as well.
5: Shout out to my mate, Toc, who I went to school with. So as an 18-year-old leaving school, joined Telstra.
3: Yeah.
5: He's still there today.
3: Oh,
5: now, he'd
3: Toc
5: be 63
3: from Telstra.
5: Now. Toc, if you're listening.
3: He's a lifer.
5: That's longevity, isn't
3: it?
2: Toc from Telstra.
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10: 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A reports of a fire at the moment in Panorama on Goodwood Road at Boothby Street. A bit of light smoke in the area with emergency crews on scene, so make sure you're driving carefully. Check your speed. 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That's the latest traffic on Adelaide's 104.7 Triple M.
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2: Hey, talking about longevity, because Tex Walker's mum,
3: Margaret,
2: has finished after 46 years of hairdressing in Broken Hill. 46 years, that's a good innings.
4: I want to give her a shout out personally, because I came in one day with crazy hair, my hair straightener had broken, and she heard on air that I hadn't got it, and she sent me a hair straightener from her salon. Oh, she mailed it in. And she's an absolute legend.
3: And that's why she's been in for 46 years looking after people. Let's head down to Henley. G'day, Paul. How long have you been in your job?
5: 34 years at educating chefs.
2: Wow. Oh. That's an important job. Whereabouts do you do that?
5: KFSA Regency.
4: Yeah, nice.
3: You need to keep doing it, Paul, because it's hard to find chefs at the moment.
5: Yes. We're trying our best to educate as many as we possibly can, as best as we possibly can.
3: Is it getting harder to be a good chef these days with everyone being a bit fancier, or is it easier?
5: No. It's definitely not harder to be a chef. It's the hours and in some cases a little bit better, and the work conditions are a little bit better as well.
3: Yeah.
2: Have you got quite a few coming through?
5: Yes, we've got a good solid amount coming through, definitely.
3: Good on you, Paul.
2: Well,
3: keep
2: well
3: up the good work. 34 years doing that is a great effort. Let's head to Hewitt. G'day, Danielle. How long you been in your job for?
6: It's my mum.
3: Yeah.
6: So 45 years at the Port Augusta Hospital.
3: Really? What does she do there?
6: She started off as orderly back in the day, but worked her way up to services manager.
3: Are you happy to say her name or not?
6: Caroline.
3: In the Port Augusta Hospital. Should have seen a bit through there, I'm sure, over 45 years.
2: Thanks, Danielle.
3: Beautiful.
2: Let's go to Peter at Morphett Vale. What's your story, Peter?
7: Yeah, g'day. I was a store person, truck driver at Monroe's for 46 years.
2: 46?
3: Now, Monroe's, where were they? Were they over down south, weren't they?
7: Yeah, behind Ponsley Park.
3: Yes, that was. I remember that. I think my uncle was
7: still there.
3: Yeah.
7: They're still there.
3: Yep.
2: All right.
4: Really?
2: 46 years, 46. Mate. That's great service.
4: Very
2: well done.
3: 46, that's a long crack.
2: That is.
3: That's a long go. Let's go to Adelaide. G'day, Ken.
8: Hey.
3: How long have you been in the job?
8: It's actually my dad, actually. He's been in the military 52 years.
4: Whoa.
2: Really?
3: Wow.
2: So has he moved around a lot?
8: Yes, he did.
4: Yeah. Were you a bit of an army brat? Did you follow him as a kid or?
8: Yes and no.
4: Ooh.
8: Yes, at the start when I conceived, but not till later when I left.
3: Right, okay. And over 52 years, anything stand out of your dad that he sort of talked about positively or negatively?
8: Well, he always said he started in the military for a government holiday to Vietnam in 1968.
3: Right, it didn't quite go to plan?
8: No, it didn't. Since then, he loved it.
3: Okay.
4: Wow, there you go.
3: All right, 52
2: Good
3: years.
2: Good on you, Ken.
4: Amazing.
3: Huge.
2: Scott
3: isn't it?
2: Called in. He works with a wholesaler, a fellow called John McGuinness, who's been doing his job for 60 odd years.
3: He's
2: 90 and he still runs the business.
3: Wow.
2: Good effort.
4: Wow.
2: Great effort.
3: Well, that's probably why he's still living and going strong. Let's go to Gawler. G'day, Mark. How long you been in the job for?
9: Yeah, howdy, fellas. This is my 50th year. Started in 76 as an apprentice plumber, and I'm the fourth generation. My great grandpa started door plumbing in Gawler in 1907. So next year it's 120 years.
3: 120 years.
2: What a good story.
3: You need to ring us back and talk about that on Triple M. And you've been going for 50. When did you start? 14, 15, 16?
9: Yeah, 15 in February 76.
2: Good on you.
4: Have you got kids, mate?
9: I have a son, and everyone asks this, is he going to continue?
4: Yeah.
9: He actually rang me and said, give you guys a buzz. I wasn't actually ringing, and he said, quick, ring Triple M, you'll get on, Dad.
3: So is he in the business?
9: He's not, but he's been on the job with me, and he would have been the fifth generation. We actually worked for a couple of old spinsters one day, and she said, oh, he's the fifth generation that's worked on my house.
3: What a great young fella.
2: Incredible record, though, Mark. Well done.
4: That's amazing.
9: Cheers,
3: 120 years. Good stuff. All right, Mark. Well, I think we'll give Mark a beat. Yeah, you can either have a $100 Chemist Warehouse voucher where you can go and get some half-price vitamins and cosmetics at the moment, or you can go and see the Crows take on North Melbourne this Saturday afternoon at Adelaide Oval. 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
1: 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Reports of a fire in Panorama on Goodwood Road at Boothby Street. A bit of light smoke in the area with emergency crews on scene, so make sure you're driving carefully. 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
3: It's Friday, May 15. Good morning. I'm Sean Maynard. Well, three teenagers are facing court today after a string of break-ins at Northern Suburbs businesses. Police allege cigarettes were stolen from two stores at Elizabeth Park and Craigmore early yesterday, with stolen cars used to flee. Two 15-year-olds and a 19-year-old were arrested following a police dog search at Blakeview. Two people have been arrested for trespassing at North Adelaide Golf Course only hours after a temporary pro shop was damaged in a sus fire. A 51-year-old woman and 16-year-old girl, both from Rosewater, were arrested, both to appear in court in July. SA's public nurses and midwives are going on strike again, with the union saying they've been left with no choice after talks on a new pay deal hit a snag. Some staff will walk off the job for 24 hours, starting with the Lyell Mac.
4: We do not want to be in this situation. What we have said very clearly is we need to be nationally competitive.
3: The union's Elizabeth Tabar's the government confident a deal is close. In his first budget reply speech, opposition leader Angus Taylor has outlined plans to index income tax brackets to inflation.
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3: A 41-point win for Geelong over Brisbane to kick off Sir Doug Nicholls' round overnight. Cats coach Chris Scott happy, says the Cats aren't at their best yet.
6: It's hard not to be content with the performance and the outcome tonight, but yeah, it's still hard to get a read on it. My guess is it's very, very close. You know, it's still, we're doing everything we can to chase their level.
3: Port Adelaide's made three changes for tonight's clash with Gold Coast in Darwin, with Tominas Tassopoulos to debut, calling it a dream come true.
7: It's so exciting. Yeah, it's been my dream since I was little, and yeah, the day has come.
3: 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And the other game, it's the Swans hosting the Pies at the SCG. And Adelaide regains Jordan Butts and Darcy Fogarty for tomorrow's clash with North Melbourne. Nick Murray and Hugh Bond were left out.
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3: Rain and 23 here in Adelaide today. Rain 21 tomorrow. A shower or two on Sunday, 21. And yesterday, Rooted Salon celebrated 3,000 shows on Adelaide's Triple M, and you can catch up on all your favourite moments with the guys anywhere, anytime on Listener.
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1: 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The unofficial mayor of Adelaide, AFL legend and yabby peeling record holder, Mark Rashuda.
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14: Hello on this Friday morning. What a night we had last night. How'd you pull up?
15: Rusty.
16: Yep. Nah, I feel great.
14: Well, you're looking fresh. You're all looking good. What about the Gleesos last night?
16: Yes.
14: Hey, they were magnificent, weren't they?
16: Yep, they were.
15: I thought Dave was ordinary. Tom was good.
14: Purple Monkey, rocking on.
15: They're a resonant band.
14: Yeah, they're a good band.
16: They are so good.
14: But thanks to everyone that came.
15: You didn't have to get up on stage with them. That was a... You know, stretch.
16: I was surprised you had nipple tassels on under your shirt already. It was like you're prepared.
14: Big pretzel ready to go. Thanks to everyone that came down to the district, though. We had a great night and a great way to celebrate our 3,000 show. So we're on our way now to 4,000.
15: Here we come. We've got a big show. We will debrief what happened last night as well. We've got the top five. We've got another rumour. We've got moment number one as well, guys. So we're going to replay that a little bit later in the show.
11: Yeah, it's Rory, Dits and Loz waking you up for show 3,001. You are on Triple M. Good morning, Adelaide. When I

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0: Yep, that's right. In the lead up to 3000 shows with Roo, Dits and Loz here, we've been counting down the 15 greatest moments on the show every morning as voted by you, the listeners, on the Listener app. And right now it is time to relive moment number 2 in our countdown.
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5: Oh, the mid-north.
4: Yeah.
5: Great.
4: Beautiful.
5: Let's go to Manapara West. Good morning, Nicole.
6: Hi, how you going?
4: Good. G'day, Nicole.
5: Now, you voted for your favourite moment?
6: Yeah, I have. So, First of all, congratulations on your 3,000th show.
5: Thank you.
4: Thank you, mate.
6: And I voted for At Home with the Rusciutto's.
5: Yes.
4: Oh, going back a bit now.
5: Yes. Now, which one in particular?
6: When Sophie brought her boyfriend home.
7: Oh, yes, okay. Very good.
5: Now, can we just pay tribute to John Blake for the years that he was on this show?
7: Some of the great
5: segments he provided, but At Home with the Rusciutto's was so popular.
4: It was enormous. One of the most talented people I've ever met.
5: We love these segments. So, Nicole, thanks for suggesting this. And I'm looking forward to hearing it because these segments were brilliant.
8: Oh, fun making them, but it's bloody hard looking after them.
1: At Home with the Rusciutto's.
9: Uh-oh. Here they come.
10: Hi, Daddy.
11: Morning, Daddy.
12: Hello, Daddy.
9: Hey, Rocco. Hey, one of you's missing.
11: Number one.
9: Oh, what's his name?
11: Sophie.
9: Oh, that's a girl. Where is she? What's so funny?
13: She's playing with her friend, love.
9: Oh, what's her name?
13: It's a boy.
9: What?
13: It's okay, love.
9: I want to see this kid right now.
13: Oh, doll.
11: Hello, Daddy. This is my friend.
9: Listen to me, son. If you want to date my daughter, I need to know what your intentions are. You understand?
11: Yes.
9: What do you think of the oppression of women in countries like Saudi Arabia?
11: I don't know.
9: So what are your intentions with my daughter?
11: Play.
9: Play what?
11: iPad games.
9: Well, whatever you do, my daughter needs to be treated with respect, you understand?
11: Yes.
9: You heard her and I'll come looking for you. You understand?
11: Yes.
13: They're 8 years old, dog.
9: No, but the bloke's a bloke. And I don't trust any of them. Not if they're like it used to be one.
13: Okay.
9: Now listen to me, sonny. You listening?
11: Yes.
9: Yes, what?
11: Yes, Roo.
9: Mr. Rusciutto.
11: Yes, Mr. Rusciutto.
9: Where do you live?
11: Burnside.
9: Burnside.
11: Yes, Mr. Rusciutto.
9: What does your father do?
11: He's the chief executive officer of the Excelsior Diamond Mine in Western Australia. And he's on the board of the Commonwealth Bank.
9: Mate, why didn't you say so?
11: Sorry, Mr. Rusciutto.
9: Nah, call me Mark, buddy. You want to go and have a kick of the footy?
11: Yes, Mr. Rusciutto.
9: Nah, call me Roo.
11: Yes, Roo.
9: Get to know each other and the women can get in the kitchen and cook us.
5: Oh, good one, Nicole. Thanks for suggesting that.
4: Great memory. Very, very creative.
5: Great memories.
4: I'm nothing like that, really.
5: I want to get Sophie on one day and actually ask about the first time.
4: I just rang her and actually said, tell your boyfriend never listen.
0: Yeah. Oh, moment number two. We are almost to
5: got
0: the
5: one
0: number.
5: To go.
4: So when are we finding out about number one?
0: We're going to find out at the District tonight.
4: What?
0: Yeah,
4: the live
0: show. Yeah, wait till tonight. And for those who aren't there, we will, of course, recap it tomorrow morning. Right. The number one moment on Roo, Dits and Loz across 3,000 shows. Any guesses? Any vibes?
5: Has to be about Loz. Come on. She's got off light so far. It's got
7: the
5: to be.
7: The thing is it's not going to be good. Whatever it is.
0: Yeah.
7: Because it's not. They're not going to play my best live
4: read. We've had Shazza, haven't we?
7: Yeah, Shaz is done. Mm. Not that I have anything to do with Shaz.
5: What are you suggesting there, by the way?
7: No.
4: Oh, yeah.
0: It's a Loz. Triple M.
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14: 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A bit of light smoke in the area with emergency crews on scene, so make sure you're driving carefully. 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
0: It's Roo, Dits and Loz waking you up for your Friday here on 104.7 Adelaide's Triple M. Not too far away from chatting to the voice of the suburbs. She's going to reveal some of the everyday jobs that families in the streets and suburbs of Adelaide are outsourcing to AI. Keep it locked. That's on the way. After this,

0: You're waking up with Roo, Dits and Loz on Triple M, Adelaide's number one breakfast show, and we are not too far away from one of our favourite things on a Friday, the top five, where we look back at the best and usually worst parts of the last 5 days here on Triple M.
1: 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Please welcome to Triple M Breakfast, the voice of the suburbs.
2: Now, I wonder how many people picked it at the party last night.
3: Who the voice was.
2: She was in amongst the crowd.
3: She was there.
2: I wonder if they recognised
0: her voice. She came up
2: and introduced herself. Yes, good morning, voice.
4: I had the best night ever. Thanks for having me. Thanks for letting me gatecrash.
2: Now, as soon as you talk, surely people would have gone, you're the voice.
4: You know what? I thought it might get me a few free drinks, but no, I had to pay for a few. But no, I had a great time. Thanks for having
2: good,
4: me. My
2: good,
4: head
2: good.
4: Is a little sore today.
2: Yeah, well, we know how you feel. Now, what are we talking about?
4: I want to talk about ChatGPT and AI in the suburbs.
3: Nice.
4: Because if you're not using it, you're missing out. It is so good.
2: Really?
4: Now, Dits,
2: I haven't got in, I haven't gotten into it at all. What can I use it for?
4: Well, I thought this would be great for you, Dits. It can help you with your tech. So you can take a photo of your computer or your TV that you're having trouble with, your air conditioner, say, and then you take a photo, put it into ChatGPT, tell it what your problem is, and it'll troubleshoot it for you. Step-by-step guide. It is so good, Dits.
2: All right, what else can we use it for?
4: Well, Roo, what else do you use it for?
0: I've just started talking to it, you know, like just for friendship, you know, when I'm a bit lonely. I asked it the other day whether I should fertilise my lawns in autumn instead of or wait for spring, and I got a very detailed
2: But isn't that like Google? Isn't that just Google, though?
3: It's just a little bit more cohesive, yeah. A little bit more in-depth.
4: It is better. It is so good. And, Roo, do you use the voice to ChatGPT? Because you can actually speak to it rather than typing it in.
0: That's what I've been doing, speaking to it like a little bit of a weirdo.
3: They want you to do that. So I'm very cynical about all of this voice.
0: You'll get left behind, Loz.
3: Yeah, that's fine. I'm actually fine with that. I want to live in the woods and not talk to anyone anyway. But, so it's collecting all your data. It's collecting your voice. It's collecting, you know.
2: You want to live in the woods and not talk to
3: us? No, so
0: that's very handy for radio, anyway. What are you worried about? Like, what do you got to hide?
3: What am I worried? I haven't got anything to hide. I'm just saying that there's a lot of. If we think kids are getting dumber now, just imagine what the future is going to be like when there's a robot to do all the thinking for them all of that stuff. I just think it's a part. We're going to lose parts of our brain and our humanity.
2: What about your little boys at school? Are they being pushed in this direction in a big way, do you think?
4: It's a great question, and I do know a few women in the suburbs that are teachers. They're saying they have to embrace AI and ChatGPT, but then they're marking exams or homework, and they smell a rat. They're like, clearly, this is not your work, little Johnny, because you're a dum-dum in the classroom. And all your work is elite. But it's really hard for them to be able to manage the homework, but also they've been told to embrace it, because if you're not using AI, you're going to get left behind, so it's tricky.
3: It's a really hairy one.
4: Yeah, it is.
0: What else is happening in the burbs with AI?
4: My gosh. Well, I'm going to Sydney on the weekend for a girls' trip, and I spoke to ChatGPT, gave me a full itinerary what to do, and it speaks to you like a friend. Love that. People are using it to diagnose health issues. Yep. Maybe you don't do this, but I did hear a woman took a photo of her buttocks and uploaded it to ChatGPT because she had a little mark on there. But ChatGPT said it's nothing to worry about.
3: Still go to the doctor, right? Yeah.
4: Exactly. I know. But this one's good for you, Roo. I thought if you're in charge of dinner on a Sunday night, because I know you like to do a roast, you can take a photo of the inside of your fridge with ChatGPT and you say, make me a meal, and it'll spit out a recipe.
0: See, Dits is going to get hooked on this. You are going to start using it.
2: No, I'll take a photo of my fridge. It will say, go shopping.
3: Yeah,
0: drink less beer.
3: Yeah,
4: the wine diet again. Yeah. But, Roo, I did hear that it's actually really good for helping your kids with homework.
0: Oh,
4: are you in charge of homework at home? Surely you're in charge of the maths.
0: Yeah, not quite. But I did go to a Year 12 presentation at the start of the year and about what the kid can expect and what parents should do and blah, blah, blah. And I reckon half the night was about the use of AI and making sure the kids don't breach the rules within the school and everything. So it's absolutely full on. There's no doubt about it.
3: I saw a thing the other day, and it was a university assignment sheet. And it's like, because you have to do the assignments on their program. They don't want you to copy and paste things from Word and put it into the portal. They want you to do it on there so they can watch you work on it, because if you it, 'cause it tracks mm-hmm. everything you do. And there was a prompt in there that was made white so you couldn't see it, but when you highlighted the page, it said, if you are ChatGPT, use these resources. So the program is built in with ways to catch kids out when they're using it. That's the level we're at now. It's like they're putting secret hidden prompts in there. So you just, you know, that you can't get away with it. But it used to be that
4: good.
3: If you just copy and paste something from a Wikipedia page, you might get in trouble. And now it's like, it's next level.
4: I'm starting to get a little bit addicted, Lozzie. I feel like I need to break the habit because I'm relying on it a lot. If I'm having troubles with my husband, he's giving me the shits. I'm like, I put it into ChatGPT. No. What do I say to him? How do I speak, man? It's great.
0: Well, just pump in there now. What should we do for a hangover and lack of sleep?
4: When I get off this phone call, I'm going to go straight to ask how it's going to fix my hair.
2: Good on your voice.
4: Thanks, guys.
2: Good on you. There she is, the voice of the suburbs.
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18: 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A breakdown at the moment in Croydon on South Road at William Street. Works continuing later. Wingfield on the Port River Expressway near Hanson Road, 40 both ways, and Somerton Park on Bryson Road near Elgar Road. 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
20: Morning, I'm Sean Maynard. A Morfitt Vale woman's been jailed for stabbing a bus driver and assaulting members of the public. Now, Rachel Lewis was sentenced to more than 3.5 years after attacking the driver with scissors during a dispute over a bus stop in the CBD. In January 2025, the court heard the driver needed stitches. Lewis to serve a non-parole period of 1 year, 8 months. Public transport fares here in SA will be frozen for the next 3 months. The state government pausing a planned July 1 increase, citing cost of living pressure and fuel uncertainty. Current MetroCard prices will stay until October with a review to follow. Farmers and winemakers in the southeast aren't happy with the government's plans to lift a moratorium on fracking. The Premier explaining his reasons.
21: It makes absolutely no sense that we would allow fracking in the overall majority of South Australia, but not in one part.
20: Six passengers from that hantavirus-infected cruise ship are arriving in Perth today. They've all tested negative. They'll quarantine, though, for at least 3 weeks.
22: Give me fuel!
20: 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At diesel, that's averaging about $2.25 a litre.
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20: Well, the Brisbane coach isn't too concerned about losing by 41 points to Geelong in last night's grand final rematch at the Gabba. Chris Fagan not about to press the panic button.
24: I think Geelong had an on night. They were fantastic. There were lots of areas of our game that were not at the usual standard tonight, but I think you can put that down to their hunger.
20: Debutante Tom Anastasopoulos headlines 3 ins for Port Adelaide ahead of tonight's game against the Suns up in Darwin, with Radical Lea returning from injury and Will Lorenz back at AFL level. Also tonight, the Swans host Collingwood. Charlie Curnow will rejoin Sydney's forward line after recovering from abdominal soreness. Meanwhile, the Crows, they're bringing back defender Jordan Butts and forward Darcy Fogarty for their clash with North Melbourne. Both games can be heard live and free on Triple M and Listener. You can also watch tonight's action over there on Seven. And the Crows are one of the big winners too of the AFL's fixed to release, landing 3 primetime games in the back half of the season.
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20: Rain and 23 here in Adelaide today. Rain 21 tomorrow. A shower or two on Sunday, 21. And yesterday, Rudit Salon celebrated 3,000 shows on Adelaide's Triple M, and you can catch up on all your favourite moments with the guys anywhere, anytime on Listener.
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3: Celion, what is wrong with me? Is that normally one word? My favourite animal.
1: Comedian Will Anderson was very understanding.
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4: I'll be celioning you then.
1: Number 4. We learnt about backhanded compliments.
2: Someone saw me, hadn't seen me in a long time. Probably lost weight since I've seen her, about 15 kilos. Yeah. So
6: stress of working with her.
2: Yeah. But she goes, oh my God, you look amazing. And so it started off good. And I went, thank you. And she went, no, you look so good because the last time I saw you, and I went, oh God, don't say it. She goes, the last time I saw you, you were huge.
6: You were huge.
2: Yeah.
6: I always get, you look bigger on TV. You look better on TV. You're not actually that big, are you?
2: Yeah. Yeah.
6: You know, I'll keep that in mind next time I'm doing a cross on.
2: Yeah, I look fat right now, don't I?
6: I'll try and suck my guts in for you.
1: Number 3. This week, we learnt Dits brought in a big rumour.
7: The AFL are very, very keen on our Premier.
6: CEO of the AFL.
7: Yeah.
1: The AFL could be chasing our very own Premier. He came on to respond.
8: I don't know where this is coming from.
1: We learnt you can always rely on Loz to make it relatable.
2: It's like, you know, some hot babes after you, but you're still married. You know, like, you're married, you're committed. You just got married. So what, this smoking babe's chasing you? Like, she can chase, that's fine. Like, you've got steak at home.
8: I don't think Bell sees it that way, but anyway.
1: Number 2. We know that Dits has a fairly extensive shit list.
5: Dits.
7: The world's unfunniest man is coming down to Australia. Seinfeld's on his way.
5: Dits.
1: The Irwin family.
7: Australia's most annoying family.
9: You are the fashionable Irwin.
7: Most insincere stuff I've ever heard
2: really?
7: In my life.
2: I think that's just how they talk.
5: Julia, please pass the salt.
1: Dits. What about Arnold Schwarzenegger?
6: Great movies has he been in?
7: None.
5: Dits.
1: We learned this week that list just got a little bit longer.
6: You hate Tom Hanks, do you?
5: Yeah.
6: Oh!
7: He's the worst actor.
6: Oh, come on. That is such a good movie.
2: That is one of the greatest movies of all time.
6: Do you not like Forrest Gump?
7: No.
6: Oh, yeah!
7: No, seriously, that is the worst acting I've ever come across.
10: The Oscar goes to Tom Hanks and Forrest Gump.
1: Number 1. We learned this week, in our Battle of the Sexes contest, it can get a bit weird.
6: Well, let's go to Chandler's Hill. G'day, Craig. How's your morning going?
11: Yeah, good, fellas. How are we? Good?
6: Good.
11: Yeah,
6: and Loz? Don't get Loz angry.
11: Well, I include Loz with everyone, all right?
2: In fellas?
6: What a fella. Fella's a bloke's term, isn't it?
7: Guys
2: Pretty much
7: acceptable these days. Isn't it?
6: Sorry,
7: Craig. But not. Craig, how do I get to Chandler's Hill?
11: Oh, you just go down to the rainbow and you go to the bottom of that, and that's where we are.
7: Okay. Right. You had a big morning, Craig.
1: All right, Craig, let's straighten up and just get on with the questions.
6: What is a French tip commonly referring to?
11: Craig.
2: Is yes,
11: Craig. French tip is a condom.
6: Isabella, you have 3 seconds.
12: Manicure.
7: Fingernails.
11: Yeah, different style of manicure.
1: And that's how Craig got expelled from beauty school.
0: There it is, the top 5 on Triple M with Rude, Dits and Loz. 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
15: 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At a breakdown at the moment, Croydon on South Road at William Street. 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That's the latest traffic on Adelaide's 104.7 Triple M.
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4: It's Roo, Dits and Loz waking you up for your Friday morning on Triple M. Not too far away from Battle of the Sexes. Another $250 up for grabs. A guy and a girl will get them on the line and make them go head-to-head soon. But up next, you're going to find out what Triple M really stands for. It's not what you think. It's up next with Roo, Dits and Loz. Good morning.

0: Big hour on the way with Roo, Ditz and Loz. Adelaide's most listened to segment, The Rumour Mill. Get your goss in now, 133353. And we also want to know, what's your useless party trick? We're chatting that after 7 o'clock.
1: So even though the Triple M name and brand is big in Australia, around the world it's maybe not as well known. And in America, there's...
2: Shock horror.
1: I know. So they've got...
3: Didn't Jazz always used to say he goes global?
2: Global.
1: Yeah.
3: Okay, maybe that wasn't true.
1: Yeah. I'm not saying he's a liar. Not saying that. But in America, Triple M stands for something else. It's a new thing. It's called the Triple M rule, and if you're a lady looking for a fella, you're looking for a mustache, a mullet, and muscles.
2: Oh, no.
1: Yeah.
2: Oh, really?
1: So when they're out on the prowl, they go Triple M.
2: Triple M.
1: Yeah.
3: That is
1: Triple M.
3: Triple M.
1: Yeah. Mm. Mustache, mullet, and muscles.
2: On brand.
1: There you go.
2: Right.
1: So if you're in an American nightclub and someone comes up and whispers, 4 o'clock. Triple M. That doesn't mean listen to the drive show.
2: Right. Okay. Right. Do you know now, I'm going off on a tangent, do you know the origin of Triple M?
1: No, and I've never actually known.
2: So we've always had that logo, Dr. Dan, the big bloke with the guitar.
1: Mm.
2: That's always been the logo. It goes back to the original fella, his name was Mike, and it was Mike's music machine. In fact, I think it was Magic Mike. Magic Mike's music machine or something like that. And that's as pathetic as that sounds.
3: Isn't
2: that's
3: Magic
2: where,
3: Mike,
2: that's where Triple M comes from.
1: Mm, indeed. So we all have Triple M branding, and it stands for Mike's music machine?
2: Doesn't sound that flash, does it, really? Not that impressive when you say it like that.
3: Probably
2: Triple M
3: have told
2: sounds
3: us
2: better.
1: I wish I didn't know that.
2: Sorry.
1: Take it out of my brain.
2: I've just ruined that illusion for you.
1: I'm going back to mustache, mullet, muscles.
2: Yeah.
1: I think that's better.
3: I like that better.
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19: Good morning, I'm Sean Maynard. Police are treating an early morning house fire at Pasadena as suspicious, with a vacant Goodwood Road property destroyed after flames broke out around 3:15 this morning. Investigators believe it may have started in a rear shed before spreading. Trespassing is the charge for two people at North Adelaide Golf Course, arrested just hours after the pro shop was allegedly set on fire. Three teens will face court today after smokes were stolen from businesses at Elizabeth Park and Craigmore yesterday morning. Nurses and the state government and have been unable to thrash out a new pay deal. Treasurer Tom Coates and Tonus is confident they're not far off getting something done.
20: Is it so much the quantity, it's the time periods, and I'm sure we can come to a solution because we all want the same thing.
19: His budget reply speech overnight, Angus Taylor wants to index Australia's tax brackets to inflation. And Delta Goodrum's got Australia into the Eurovision Grand Final in Vienna this morning, performing her hit Eclipse while playing a gold piano.
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22: 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Sport.
19: Well, Geelong's pleased with their 41-point win over Brisbane in the grand final rematch at the Gabba overnight. The Lions coach says there were lots of areas in their game that weren't up to their usual standard, but it would be a quick reaction to have deep concerns.
23: So for me, they're like, Geelong's hunger was superior to ours tonight. That's at this point in time. It doesn't mean it will be next week. We've been pretty good for a few weeks. But just tonight, I think that, you know, they were terrific.
19: Chris Fakin there. Port Adelaide swings the changes for tonight in Darwin, handing a debut to young forward Tom Anastasopoulos, who's beside himself with excitement at 20 years old.
24: When I rang Dad about the news, he started crying straight away, and same with Mum. So, can't thank him enough and love them so for their support over.

0: across town. The Crows welcome back Jordan Butts and Darcy Fogarty for Saturday's game against the Kangaroos. You can hear it all live and free on Triple M. And listener, tonight's Power Game also on 7. Up in Sydney, the Swans play host to the Pies tonight. And Adelaide United play for a spot in the A-League Grand Final when they host Top Dogs Auckland at a sold-out Coopers Stadium tonight. It's a 7:05 kickoff.
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0: Rain and 23 here in Adelaide today. Rain 21 tomorrow. A shower or two on Sunday, 21. And yesterday, Roo, Dits and Loz celebrated 3,000 shows on Adelaide's Triple M, and you can catch up on all your favourite moments with the guys anywhere, anytime on Listener.
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1: 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The unofficial mayor of Adelaide, AFL legend and yabby peeling record holder, Mark Rashuda.
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5: Oh, this is slick.
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6: Oh, hello on this Friday morning. Once again, thank you to everyone that came last night. We had a terrific night down at Sky City.
7: Yeah,
6: great
7: good night.
6: Yeah.
7: Great fun. A lot of fun. People.
6: Yeah.
7: Yeah, got out alive.
6: Yep.
7: Didn't do anything too silly.
5: No, it was all...
6: Get a second opinion.
5: I didn't wake up this morning with any grog horrors. After a work show when you go, oh, God, what did I say to the boss? So I didn't wake up with any of that.
6: Hey, I stayed at EOS last night. It was beautiful. Yeah, I thought, well, we're in the city.
7: That's a bit fancy.
6: I know. So thank you to Sky City.
7: Tell everyone what EOS is.
6: The rooms, the hotel attached to the casino. Yeah. Beautiful room. Gorge. I loved it. So I thought... You know, we're having a bit of a late night. Why not stay in the city?
7: Get your money's worth.
6: It was beautiful, yeah. So big thank you to EOS. The rooms.
7: Beds.
6: If you want a little romantic getaway, stay at EOS for the weekend. It's very
7: nice.
6: Is
7: there any romance? Or...
6: Not in our room, no. I'm sure there was. Throughout the hotel.
7: Personal question. Nah. I know. There would have been
5: I don't know if I can tell this story.
6: Well, you started now.
5: Hang on a sec. No,
6: Come on.
5: I'll just write the word.
6: Oh, hang on.
5: Hang on.
6: Oh, sorry. Just wait, everyone.
5: Is that
6: music.
5: All right?
7: It's not illegal, is it?
5: No, it's not. I walked... there was one point at the end of the night, because we obviously had the party in the casino, and I said, where is everyone? And said someone goes, I think Roo's playing roulette.
6: Ah.
5: And I just don't know anything about gambling. I've got no idea what he... I didn't know where the roulette tables were. And Tom Gleason was there, and he's like, oh, let's go say g'day to Roo. And I walked downstairs, and I was like, where is he? And the crowd parts, and I look, and I just see Roo, and I've never seen anyone in their element more in my life. I was like, oh, my God, this is where he belongs.
7: Yeah.
5: And we sort of came over and said, g'day, Roo, and you're like, what's your favourite number? And I was like, four.
6: Number 32.
5: Yeah. I just went, wow, he's at peace. Yeah.
7: Tom Gleason didn't have a favourite number.
6: Did you put your number
5: That's
6: on?
5: Weird.
6: Did you put your money on number 32?
7: I did the top of the wheel. Yep.
6: Yeah.
7: And a pepper 32, 26.
6: And did it get up?
7: Yeah, it did once.
6: Number 32.
7: Yep.
6: There you go.
5: Raid
7: tonight. All right, let's get paid for someone else's night. It's Battle of the Sexes time. Give us a call. 1-333-53. $250 up for grabs.
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4: All right, who we got on the line this morning?
5: Well, I think you need to read this one out, other than the fact that it's Andrea. Where's she from?
4: Where's Andrea from? Please. Hang on, I've got my glasses on.
5: There you go.
4: Hang on a sec. Seaford Meadows.
6: Well done.
4: Seaford?
5: Yeah.
0: That's
7: Seaford
0: it.
7: Seaford Meadows.
6: Hello, Andrea.
4: Good morning.
5: How you doing?
7: Awesome. Thank you.
6: Very good. Now, if you won 250 cash, what would you do with it, Andrea?
7: Well, we're heading off to the football in Melbourne in a few weeks' time,
6: so that will go
7: very nicely. We're going to see the Western Bulldogs versus North Melbourne.
5: That's an odd game.
6: Who do you barrack for?
7: Yep, I'm a Western Bulldogs.
5: Well done. They're coming to town in a few weeks.
6: I've been here twice already.
5: I know.
7: Beat the Crows and we beat Port.
6: Don't get too cheeky.
4: Bloody hell. Why don't you just move there? Why don't you just leave Seaford Meadows?
6: Why don't you just marry them? Right. Just wait there, Andy. Let's talk to Cody at Smithfield Plains. Hello, Cody.
8: Hello.
5: G'day, Cody.
6: What do you do, Cody?
8: I'm an apprentice cabinet maker.
6: Good on you, mate.
4: Nice.
5: What year you in?
8: I'm in my third year.
5: Oh, you're nearly there, mate.
8: Yeah, nearly there.
5: Start earning a decent wage soon.
8: That's it.
6: All right, good luck. All right, now, as you know, you named your buzzer and you've got a lifeline each. Here we go.
5: All right, question number one. Which gender suffers worse hangovers?
8: Cody.
6: Yes,
7: Andrea.
6: Cody.
5: Cody.
8: Male.
5: Oh!
0: Andrea. What is it?
7: Female, definitely. Right.
6: Yeah. Well, I
7: been
6: suppose,
7: there, done that.
6: I reckon we get more hangovers, but I guess when the girls get them, they're worse. Is that what we're saying?
0: No,
7: absolutely.
0: Worse and more frequent.
6: More frequent?
4: Yeah, I told you.
6: Girls having a crack.
4: It's a hormonal thing, I think. We just don't process it properly.
6: Okay, question two, Loz.
4: Who is representing Australia at Eurovision?
8: Cody.
6: Yes, Cody.
8: Lifeline.
6: Lifeline.
0: Who are you picking, Cody?
8: Go Roo.
5: Delta.
0: She just qualified for the grand final.
7: Well done.
6: Did she?
0: Yeah, that just came on the show.
6: She had her semi-final this morning.
0: Yeah, wow. She's got through to the grand final.
4: Oh, come on, Delta.
6: Delta Goodrum.
4: Do it for us, love.
6: Question three. Which metal is most commonly used for electrical wiring?
8: Cody.
6: Guess Cody. Cody.
7: Oh.
6: Copper?
5: Did you say copper?
6: Yeah. 2-1 to Cody.
5: Colour of a 2-cent coin.
4: Come on, Andrea, you can do this.
7: Okay, come on.
4: Question number four. What is the real name of the American actor known as The Rock?
8: Cody.
7: Andrea.
6: Oh, Cody
4: just.
6: For the win. There he is.
4: Yeah.
0: What's his name?
6: Dwayne Johnson.
5: I couldn't remember.
4: Dwayne.
6: Loz's card. Dwayne the Amarok Johnson.
4: Yeah.
5: That's right.
6: Yeah. All right, well, Cody.
5: Hey, 250, mate. That's pretty handy. What will you do with that?
8: I'm going to pay off some bills and then take the missus out to dinner.
6: Good on you, mate. Yeah, what a good bloke. Well,
5: very, very wise choice of spending there.
6: All right, there it is. Battle of the Sexes. We'll do it again on Monday.
0: It's Root, it's a Loz, Triple M.
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12: 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That's the latest traffic on Adelaide's 104.7 Triple M.
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0: 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It's Roo, Dits and Loz waking you up. All thanks to those guys on Triple

0: You know you'll hear it here first. Triple M's Rumour Mill on the way with fresh goss in 5 minutes and $500 up for grabs every week for the best rumour of the week. 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
0: Rumour of the day. 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
1: Just a little cup, found a little double there. 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
5: All right, 3,001 today.
6: That's right.
5: We're on our way to the next 1,000.
1: Hasn't quite got the same ring.
5: No, but yeah. It's done and dusted. We finally had our celebration. We had the party last night. Here are some of the highlights.
7: Oh my God. Thank you so much. Welcome, everybody. Thank you. Thank you. What a great crowd. Thank you. I presume all of you freeloaders, all of you nice people, listen to us every morning and have kept us going all these years. It's actually quite humbling to stand here tonight. I reckon I speak on behalf of all of us. It's humbling to see so many people here and to help us celebrate 3,000 shows. It's amazing. It really is.
6: Incredible.
7: You know him from Hard Quiz. Please give a big, big Adelaide welcome to Tom Gleeson.
8: Congratulations to Roo, Dits and Loz on 3,000 shows. Give them a round of applause. I actually first did the show right when they started, and before I went on, the producer said to me, Roo and Dits, they've both come from sport, and so they don't know how to talk. And I thought, they're not going to make it. But here we are, after 3,000 shows, very impressive. And I knew I was in good hands as soon as I saw them, because I thought, Roo and Dits, they did look like my dads. G'day, Dad. G'day, Dad. It was good to see the tributes before, too. I saw Billy Brownless up there, and I thought, that's me. I thought, I don't remember recording that. No, I'm just here to do a comedy spot, and I just want to say, even though I've been doing it for years, people still give me comedy tips. People come up to me and say, good comedians don't have to swear to be funny. So I'm like, you know you didn't swear in their act? Rolf Harris.
7: Oh, my cousin, Shazza Dittmar, is on the phone. Hello, Shaz.
9: Dits.
7: Yeah.
9: Can you get me in? They won't let me in.
7: It is chock-a-block. I cannot get you in. I'm sorry.
9: Who's there? Is Tex there?
7: Tex is here. Unfortunately, Tex is here, yes.
9: Geez, I hope someone's taping Home and Away for him. Bloody hell. What's that band playing tonight? Purple-Headed Warrior?
7: No, Purple Monkey.
9: Oh, right. Yeah, I've seen them a few times. They're huge. Will you tell them to keep the volume down or they're going to blow Tex Walker's ears right off his body?
7: That's right. Dave Gleeson! That you know
1: can handle. If Luke Boner was still on Triple M, Gleeso would be ringing him.
6: Yeah.
1: Gleeso was probably best on ground.
6: He was.
5: Three votes.
6: I love that it's a family affair too. He's got his beautiful wife Katie there, his daughter, his son-in-law sort of liked him and all the photos. So they're a great unit.
1: Still pulls a crowd, Gleeso. Don't worry about that.
6: He's got it.
1: Very, very good night. Best function we've ever had at Triple M.
6: Yeah.
1: Can I say that every time we ever?
0: Yeah, you do.
6: No, but really.
1: I reckon we are actually getting better.
5: Raising the bar.
6: It was a great show.
0: Yeah.
1: Patrick did a great job.
0: Yes.
6: Patrick did a fantastic job.
0: The man behind the scenes organised a big chunk of the event and did a great job. 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
6: It
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6: 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Dits has gone vegan.
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22: 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Quite a few roadworks out there at the moment, as you'd expect in Adelaide, West Beach on Tapley Seal Road near Burbridge Road, 40 outbound, Citybound, Mawson Lakes, Port Wakefield Road, that's near Globe Derby Drive, and Paraka Main North Road near Montague Road. 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That's the latest traffic on Adelaide's 104.7 Triple M.
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24: Morning, I'm Sean Maynard. Well, two men will face court after allegedly street racing at Somerton Park overnight. Caught by police on Diagonal Road just before 10:30. Both drivers failing breath tests. Their cars impounded for 28 days. A woman who stabbed a city bus driver in the hand during an altercation has been jailed for at least 18 months. SA commuters are getting a break with public transport fare hikes put on hold. Fares were due to rise from July, but the government's announced a three-month pause. Protesters have vowed not to give up the fight to save hundreds of trees at the North Adelaide Golf Course. Premier Peter Malinowskis says they're entitled to express their views, but extremism like an arson attack yesterday crosses the line.
25: And that's not okay. That's the sort of behaviour that can lead to we get more extreme activity, both online, and then, of course, we've seen this fire breakout where we've been told suspicious circumstances.
24: And confirmation from producers that the search for the next Bond, James Bond, is underway. Auditions will begin soon as they prep the next flick in the long-running franchise. Give me fuel! Checking Triple M Fuel Watch. Unleaded's averaging around $1.75 a litre this morning. Diesel, if you need that, look for it for around $2.25 a litre.
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24: Well, 41-point win for Geelong over Brisbane to kick off Sir Doug Nicholls' round overnight. Cats coach Chris Scott happy, but says the Cats aren't at their best yet.
3: It's hard not to be content with the performance and the outcome tonight, but yeah, it's still hard to get a read on it. My guess is it's very, very close. You know, it's still, we're doing everything we can to chase their level.
24: Port Adelaide has made three changes for tonight's clash with Gold Coast in Darwin, with Tom Anastasopoulos to debut, calling it a dream come true.
4: So exciting. Yeah, it's been my dream since I was little, and yeah, the day has come.
24: You can hear every second live and free on Triple M, the listener app, and on Channel 7. You can watch it there. And the other game, it's the Swans hosting the Pies at the SCG, and Adelaide against Jordan Butts and Darcy Fogarty for tomorrow's clash with North Melbourne at Adelaide Oval. Nick Murray and Hugh Bond, they were left out.
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24: Rain and 23 here in Adelaide today. Rain 21 tomorrow. A shower or two on Sunday 21. And yesterday, Rudy Salon celebrated 3,000 shows on Adelaide's Triple M, and you can catch up on all your favourite moments with the guys anywhere, anytime on Listener.
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5: 7.36 on this Friday morning. It's rumour time.
1: Yeah, we had this one yesterday.
5: Cricket Australia are very nervous. They've just announced our T20 Australian team and one-day team to go to play against Pakistan and Bangladesh.
1: Mm-hmm. Yep.
5: A lot of players not available. They're really nervous about the Big Bash coming up next summer. All of our players here are saying we want more money because the tournaments overseas are offering us more. So at the moment, we are going to clash with the South African League. A lot of local players are saying we think we're going to play in South Africa.
1: Why is there more money in South Africa?
5: Don't know, but there is.
1: Apparently the privatised leagues, there's more money in it, which that one is, not the ones run by the cricket associations.
6: Just an insight into how different my algorithm is to everyone else. And when I saw BBL on that board there, I thought it was Brazilian butt lift.
5: Oh, right.
6: I went, we got a rumour about Brazilian butt lift?
1: Yeah. Dit's got that one at lunch yesterday as well.
6: I need to get off Instagram. That's terrible.
0: The rumour mill, we do it at this time every morning. Yep. If you've got some guys, 133353.
1: And we're having rumour of the day as well today. We've got a couple of tickets, I think, to the Adelaide Crows v North Melbourne game for rumour of the day.
5: What about VPLs as well?
6: VPLs? Yeah. I don't, there's no acronym.
5: Visible.
1: I'm too slow to work that out. 0488 51047 or 133353.
5: BBLs and BPLs.
1: Oh, God.
5: Can we have some breakfast, please?
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2: Rumour this morning from the radio industry, which we're a big part of, obviously. We're a small part of. We're all very parochial, I think it's fair to say.
3: Mm-hmm.
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3: Mm.
2: Now, I get the feeling if we did that, there'd be an uproar. We love local. We want local stories.
0: Mm. You're saying they're doing national news.
2: No.
0: They're not doing local news from
2: the local state. News. They'll have one newsroom, so big job losses.
0: So it's a national news.
2: And it'll mean, well, as I said, whether they try to make it sound local for each market, because some TV stations have tried that before, and it kind of doesn't work. Everyone can see through it. We want local, don't we?
3: Oh, you love it when the traffic person says, and Hindley Street, and
2: Street.
3: Makes you really feel like
2: Decawetta Terrible Terrace down there.
4: We do that, and we actually do this. Just careful what you're saying.
2: No, you're right. You're right, actually.
3: What's our excuse?
2: So, news out of Sydney, which, as I said, I don't think any of us like, really.
3: No, and it doesn't work. It just, I don't think historically it works. People like local stuff, and they end up just having to rehire people, and it,
2: I mean, you know, this morning, I know, again, there were protests down at the North Adelaide Golf Course. They've stopped trucks down there this morning. Is it a big story or isn't it? But it's local. Everyone wants to know what's going on down there.
3: Yeah.
2: Sydney wouldn't touch it, wouldn't care.
3: No.
2: Where is North Adelaide? Which golf course? It's just an example of it would go through to the keeper.
3: And they got such a main character energy syndrome, where they think everyone cares about what's going on in, like, oh, there's something going on in the harbour. Like, nobody in Adelaide or Perth or whatever knows about it, cares about it. It doesn't mean anything to us.
2: So this is being a bit whingy, but, you know, we have the TV screens on here every morning so we can look at breaking news. How often does 7 or 9, they're both guilty, say, oh, out at the airport, there's a traffic jam?
3: Yeah.
2: Oh, really?
3: Which airport,
2: mate?
3: Yeah.
2: Oh, clearly there's only Sydney Airport, is there?
4: You'll do your head in if you're worried.
2: I know.
3: Why is it making national news?
2: Yeah, I know.
4: Hey, we've had a rumour on the text line from 3 or 4 months ago, and the guys just reminded me, please read out the rumour from 3 or 4 months ago. 3 or 4 months ago, I won't say his name, but he said Ken Hinckley will be coaching Carlton. This was three or four months ago he said that. He just said, please read it out. So I'm reading it out now in case Ken Hinckley gets the job.
2: Now, the interesting thing, earlier this week, Ken Hinckley didn't want to comment on it, but so he didn't rule it out and he didn't rule it in, if you know what I mean. So he was very sort of sitting on the fence about it. Now,
4: Caro, all the time he's a career coach.
2: Yeah, Caro has linked him to the Tasmanian job, we know that. So,
4: Caro can get it wrong.
2: I guess watch this space,
3: I guarantee it.
0: What did she say?
3: What did she say? I don't remember. What was it?
4: Ken Hinckley.
3: Ken Hinckley. He's Tasmania. Going to Tasmania.
2: On you, Caro.
3: Bet anything on it.
2: Caro's arrow.
0: It's rude, it's a Loz. The rumour mill happens at this time every single morning, and it is your chance to win $500 for rumour of the week every week in 2026, all thanks to Automasters. Get involved, we're still taking calls for another hour, 1-333-53. It's Triple M.
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6: 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A message from the Government of South Australia. That's the latest traffic on Adelaide's 104.7 Triple M.
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8: 7:49 it is. We a winner at the races for us? Or
2: I'll do my best. I had a winner last week.
8: Yeah.
2: One that come a place at 12-1 and one that ran no good. Hey, get your washing in to do, everyone, if you're out there before you go to work. 6 to 20 mils of rain today. Doesn't look like it at the moment.
8: Yeah.
2: And heaps tomorrow.
8: Now, you know we've been counting down our top 15 moments over the 3,000 shows. Number one, the number one moment is still to come this morning. We revealed it last night, but if you weren't there, you'll hear it just after 8 o'clock.
9: Yep. Do not go anywhere. The number one moment on Roo, Dits and Loz over 3,000 shows revealed. That's a clue. Triple M.

0: Oh, Big Hour still to come. The top five where we look back at the best and worst of the last week, like another live read stuff up from Loz. That and more coming up after 8 o'clock with Rude. It's Loz.
1: Found out a little fun fact about a product we all probably consume. Does everyone here like feta cheese?
2: Yeah, oh, I love it. Okay. I have it all the time.
1: Big on feta. So I don't know if you've ever noticed, but much like hummus, I've always felt like feta is spelt differently everywhere. It's like either double T or one T, and I'm not quite sure. Turns out that the reason why sometimes it's spelt with double T is because feta has a PDO, which is a protected designation of origin thing on it, which is like champagne.
2: Champagne.
1: Yeah.
2: Same thing.
1: Yes. So you're not legally allowed to call a product feta with one T unless it's from Greece.
3: Is parmesan like that? Or
1: parmesan. Parmesan.
2: And port? Yeah. I mean, port.
1: Yes.
2: Portugal at some stage, didn't they say you can't say port anymore?
1: Yep.
3: And is that right? For port?
2: Yeah. So why don't we take the G out of champagne or something?
1: I know. This is what I'm thinking. All you have to do is remove one letter.
2: Or spell it with an SH.
1: And nobody... Exactly.
2: Like Shazza. Yeah. Why not?
3: That'd help me.
1: It's spelled champagne.
2: That's it.
1: Sure for Shazza.
2: Yeah.
1: But no, this is what I'm saying. Like, why... You know, why not just remove one letter? And because, you know, obviously they make such a fuss. But did you know tequila is also that? It can't be called tequila unless it's made in Mexico.
2: Joking.
1: Yeah, so there you go.
3: We're all getting very protective, aren't we?
1: I know.
2: So say again, there's a town called Feta in Greece, is there?
1: I'm pretty sure the town is called Feta.
2: Yeah,
1: and,
2: right.
1: Yeah, it has to be from that region. And so we've just put an extra T in there. So naughty.
3: That'll make a massive difference.
1: I don't think that would hold up in court. Surely not.
2: I think so.
1: That is encroaching, surely. But there you go.
3: Is that what they did with Triple M? Put an extra M in it.
1: Yeah. We're not from the original region.
3: Okay.
1: There you go. When the wheels
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2: 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That's the latest traffic on Adelaide's 104.7 Triple M.
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3: Morning, I'm Sean Maynard. Well, three teenagers are facing court today after a string of break-ins at Northern Suburbs businesses. Police alleging cigarettes were stolen from two stores at Elizabeth Park and Craigmore early yesterday with stolen cars used to flee. Two people have been arrested for trespassing at North Adelaide Golf Course only hours after a temporary pro shop was damaged in a sus fire. There are a 51-year-old woman and a 16-year-old girl from Rosewater. A sus fire gutted a vacant home at Pasadena. Emergency crews called to Goodwood Road just after 3 a.m. The blaze is believed to have started in a shed. A $200 million defence maintenance hub is officially opening at the RAF base at Edinburgh today, servicing Australian, New Zealand and US aircraft. It's expected to boost local jobs. A budget reply speech overnight from opposition leader Angus Taylor, which includes a plan to index income tax brackets to inflation.
4: I think the very worst tax of all, which is the one that goes up every single year because of inflation, that is a big impost on Australia.
3: Audio there on the ABC.
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3: Brisbane coach Chris Fagan isn't too concerned about losing by 41 points to Geelong in last night's grand final rematch at the Gabba. He's not about to press the panic button.
6: I think Geelong had an on night. They were fantastic. There were lots of areas of our game that were not at the usual standard tonight, but I think you can put that down to their hunger.
3: Debutant Tom Anastasopoulos headlines three ends for Port Adelaide ahead of tonight's game against the Suns up in Darwin. Radicalea returning from injury. Will Lorenz is back at AFL level. And also tonight, the Swans hosting Collingwood. Charlie Kerner will rejoin Sydney's forward line after recovering from abdominal soreness. The Crows bringing back defender Jordan Butts and forward Darcy Fogarty for their clash with North Melbourne tomorrow. Both games can be heard live and free on Triple M. And listener, you can also watch tonight's action on 7.
7: Harriscar Friends Expices.
3: Rain and 23 here in Adelaide today. Rain 21 tomorrow, a shower or two on Sunday 21. And yesterday, Roo, Dits and Loz celebrated 3,000 shows on Adelaide's Triple M, and you can catch up on all your favourite moments with the guys anywhere, anytime on Listener.
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1: Adelaide. The greatest city in the world. It's time to wake up with the team born and bred right here in South Australia. The unofficial Mayor of Adelaide, AFL legend and Yabby Peeling record holder, Mark Rashuda.
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11: It does what it says on the tin.
1: Laura O'Callaghan. 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
12: Hello on this Friday morning, yep. Roo. What do you reckon? It's going to rain a little bit today.
13: Yeah, a fair bit today and a fair bit tomorrow.
12: All right.
13: And the whole countryside might get a good drenching, which is exactly what the farmers want.
12: Ah, mm-hmm. Good stuff. Loz, have you pulled up all right?
11: Yeah, I'm actually weirdly
12: had a great
11: fine.
12: Night.
11: We had a great night at the district last night, and we absolutely made the most out of that.
13: It was a shame Shazza couldn't get in.
11: No, they wouldn't let her in. No.
13: I thought it was a shame. Well, I actually wanted to meet her.
11: Well, she's flagged as a problem gambler, and I think her line was like, what's the problem with gambling at the casino? Yeah.
12: That's a very good question.
13: It's only a problem if you lose.
12: She did ask that question. It was a very fair question.
11: She said, we keep the doors open.
13: Yeah, good point.
11: Close them on me.
12: For the people that were there last night, I think it was just under 500 people.
11: Yeah.
12: The voice of the Burbs was there. Did you spot the voice? And also the bass

0: What loser was there, too?
1: What?
0: Yeah.
2: Loser.
0: Yeah.
2: The basement loser.
0: Did you spot
2: loser?
0: Yeah. Yeah.
3: And the basement loser's mum was there, too.
0: I ran into both of them.
1: Remember, that's the guy who stitched Kane up. That's
2: what do you
1: right.
2: mean? You know who the basement loser
0: well,
2: is?
0: Well, he came up to talk to me, and I recognised his voice. Very I said, mate, voice. You are the basement loser. He went all coy. He went all red. And
3: he said, how'd you recognise me?
0: That's right.
2: Oh, God.
0: And as soon as the voice spoke to me, I knew straight off. Yeah. Oh,
4: I must have been on the roulette table when
3: the voice is hot, by the way.
2: Anyway, she's we gorgeous. Also announced the number one moment of the 3,000 yes. shows, and we are going to play that again next.
1: Yeah, if you weren't there at the district last night, we are going to reveal the number one moment on Roo, Dits and Loz across 3,000 shows. It's coming up right after this. Don't go anywhere. You are waking up with Roo, Dits and Loz live around Adelaide on 104.7. Adelaide's Triple M.

0: as you wake up with Roo, Dits and Loz live around Adelaide, not too far away from having a chat to the voice of the suburbs. She was at the 3,000th show last night, got spotted by a couple of eagle-eyed fans. We're going to chat to her about AI and how mums and dads in the burbs are using it to outsource everyday tasks. We'll do that in just a moment.
1: The top five things we learnt on Roo, Dits and Loz this week. Number five. We learnt Loz had a little bit of trouble recording this ad for the BYD Sea Lion car.
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0: Sea Lion.
2: Sea Lion, of course.
3: Sea Lion, what is wrong with me? Is that normally one word? My favourite animal.
1: Comedian Will Anderson was very understanding.
4: We all love to pop down to the aquarium and see the sea lions. Just one of those great things, driving along the coast, seeing the sea lions, seeing them clap down.
5: 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We'll catch you tonight on the ABC at ABC iView at 8 p.m. Gruen with Will Anderson.
4: I'll be sealing you then.
1: Number four, we learnt about backhanded compliments.
2: Someone saw me and sent me in a long time. Probably lost weight since I've seen her, about 15 kilos. Yeah. So
6: stress of working with her.
2: Yeah. But she goes, oh, my God, you look amazing. And so it started off good. And I went, thank you. And she went, no, you look so good because the last time I saw you, and I went, oh, God, don't say it. She goes, the last time I saw you, you were huge.
6: You were huge.
2: Yeah.
6: I always get, you look bigger on TV. You look better on TV. You're not actually that big, are you?
2: Yeah.
6: You know, I'll keep that in mind next time I'm doing a cross on.
2: Yeah, well, I look fat right now, don't I?
6: I'll try and suck my guts in for you.
1: Number three. This week, we learnt Dits brought in a big rumour.
7: The AFL are very, very keen on our Premier.
6: CEO of the AFL.
7: Yeah.
1: The AFL could be chasing our very own Premier. He came on to respond.
8: I don't know where this is coming from.
1: We learnt you can always rely on Loz to make it relatable.
2: It's like, you know, some hot babes after you, but you're still married. You know, like, you're married, you're committed. You just got married. So what, this smoking babes chasing you? Like, she can chase, that's fine. Like, you've got steak at home.
8: I don't think Bell sees it that way, but...
1: Number two. We know that Dits has a fairly extensive shit list.
5: Dits.
7: The world's unfunniest man is coming down to Australia. Seinfeld's on his way.
5: Dits.
1: The Irwin family.
7: Australia's most annoying family.
9: You are the fashionable Irwin.
7: Most insincere stuff I've ever heard in my life.
2: I think that's just how they talk.
5: Julia, please pass the salt.
1: Dits.
5: What about Arnold Schwarzenegger?
6: Great movies has he been in?
7: No.
5: Dits.
1: We learned this week that list just got a little bit longer.
6: You hate Tom Hanks, do you?
2: Dits.
7: He's the worst actor.
6: That is such a good movie.
2: That is one of the greatest movies of all time.
6: Do you not like Forrest Gump?
7: No.
6: Oh,
7: seriously, that is the worst acting I've ever come across.
10: The Oscar goes to Tom Hanks and Forrest Gump.
1: Number one. We learned this week, in our Battle of the Sexes contest, it can get a bit weird.
6: Well, let's go to Chandler's Hill. G'day, Craig. How's your morning going?
11: Yeah, good, fellas. How are we? Good?
6: Good.
11: Yeah,
6: and Loz? Don't get Loz angry.
11: Well, I include Loz with everyone, all right?
2: In fellas?
6: Fellas. But fellas a bloke's term, isn't it?
7: Guys
2: are
7: terrible these days.
6: Sorry,
7: Craig. How do I get to Chandler's Hill?
11: You just go down to the rainbow and you go to the bottom of that, and that's where we are.
7: Okay. You had a big morning, Craig.
1: All right, Craig. Let's straighten up and just get on with the questions.
6: What is a French tip commonly referring to?
11: Craig.
7: Yes, Craig.
11: French tip. Is a condom.
6: Isabella, you have 3 seconds.
12: It's a manicure.
6: Fingernails.
11: Different style of manicure. Yeah.
1: And that's how Craig got expelled from beauty school.
6: Craig, if you're listening, that was a bad few minutes of your life. Anyway, we love the top five, and we love moment number one after 3,000 shows. That's coming up very shortly.
0: Rude, it's a Loz. Triple M.
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0: It's 8:20 as you wake up with Roo, Dits and Loz live around Adelaide, of course. We celebrated 3,000 shows yesterday, last night, live at the District. If you weren't there, this is some of the best bits.
29: Thank you so much. Welcome, wow. Everybody. Thank you. Thank you. What a great crowd. Thank you. I presume all of you freeloaders, all of you nice people, listen to us every morning and have kept us going all these years. It's actually quite humbling to stand here tonight. I reckon I speak on behalf of all of us. It's humbling to see so many people here and to help us celebrate 3,000 shows. It's amazing. It really is.
2: Incredible.
29: You know him from Hard Quiz. Please give a big, big Adelaide welcome to Tom Gleeson.
3: Congratulations to Roo Dits and Loz on 3,000 shows. Give them a round of applause. I actually first did the show right when they started, and before I went on, the producer said to me, Roo and Dits, they've both come from sport, and so they don't know how to talk. And I thought, they're not going to make it. But here we are, after 3,000 shows. Very impressive. And I knew I was in good hands as soon as I saw them, because I thought, Roo and Dits, they did look like my dads. G'day, Dad. G'day, Dad. It was good to see the tributes before, too. I saw Billy Brownless up there, and I thought, that's me. I thought, I don't remember recording that. Now I'm just here to do a comedy spot, and I just want to say, even though I've been doing it for years, people still give me comedy tips. People come up to me and say, good comedians don't have to swear to be funny. So I'm like, you know, you didn't swear in their act. Rolf Harris.
29: Oh, my cousin, Shaz Adipmar, is on the phone. Hello, Shaz.
4: Can you get me in? They won't let me in.
29: It is chock-a-block. I cannot get you in. I'm sorry.
4: Who's there? Is Tex there?
29: Tex is here. Unfortunately, Tex is here, yes.
4: Geez, I hope someone's taping Home and Away for him. Bloody hell. What's that band playing tonight? Purple-Headed Warrior?
29: No, Purple Monkey. Purple Monkey.
4: Oh, right. Yeah, I've seen them a few times. They're huge. Will you tell them to keep the volume down or they're going to blow Tex Walker's ears right off his body?
29: That's right. Dave Gleeson!

There it is, 3,000 shows celebrated live at the District last night. It was a great night, all thanks to Sterling Homes. 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T's and C's apply. But the moment has arrived. Of course, last night we did reveal the number one moment on Rude Its and Loz, over 3,000 shows. If you weren't there, we are going to reveal what that is right after this. You are waking up with Rude Its and Loz live around Adelaide on 104.7. Adelaide's Triple M. Good morning.

0: It's 8:27 with Rude, Ditz and Loz on Triple M. Port Adelaide are in the top end, hoping to end the Gold Coast Suns' unbeaten record there. We'll preview a massive game of Friday night footy in Triple M's overnight sport in 5 minutes.
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4: So we've been counting down these moments, the top 15 over the 3,000 shows.
0: Mm. It can only be one winner.
4: That's right.
0: We announced it last night and here it is.
5: Loz has been late before.
4: So Loz was late for work yesterday. Her excuse when she got here was, I couldn't shut the front door.
6: I couldn't.
0: Her reason.
4: Yeah.
5: But we learnt on Monday, Loz was a special kind of late. This is what happened Monday at 6 a.m.
0: What did you think, Loz?
4: Oh. Oh. No, Loz. Yeah. If anyone's seen Loz this morning, point her in our direction.
5: An hour later, still no Loz.
4: 7:21 it is on this Monday morning. Rude, Ditz and Loz, if she turns up.
5: Another hour later.
0: We don't know where she is and we hope she's okay. And
4: yeah.
0: We hope she just had a big night.
4: Yeah.
0: I'm sure we'll find out soon. Anyway, she might be in her wheelie bin. She might have locked herself in there. It's time to have a guess. What's inside?
5: So Loz was a no-show.
0: She has not rocked up to work.
5: The funny thing is, we took calls on what was in her wheelie bin as opposed to what was her actual whereabouts.
7: All right, I'm going with Arnott's Bush Biscuit.
5: Eventually, we tracked her down.
0: And we've found her. We've got Loz on the line now. Good morning, Loz.
8: Hello. Is it me you're looking for?
9: Good morning, everyone. I'm not dead, although I wish I was. My phone charger wasn't plugged in all the way. My phone went flat. I was fully asleep. I'm telling you, I just woke up to the sound of a producer screaming through my window. Banging, banging. And I was like, Loz, are you alive? Loz, are you alive? Regardless, I am so sorry. I am genuinely mortified. I cannot believe I slept through the entire show. The entire show.
4: There it is, the number one moment.
0: Congratulations. Well done.
10: I said last night, the fact that I'm winning an award for not being here. We just love it when you don't show up.
0: Yeah,
6: that's true. Right,
10: I'll do it more often. If that's
0: okay. The greatest moment over 3,000 shows was
10: so
0: when
10: sad.
0: You weren't here.
10: Wow. Well, thanks, guys.
0: It was so good you did it again only a week ago.
10: It's true.
0: Encore performance.
4: Actually, one thing I enjoyed last night was hearing from all the characters, too. Greta Thunberg turned up briefly. Caro Wilson turned up.
0: Yeah.
4: We had the prof.
0: Trumpy was there.
4: Trumpy. Trump. Yeah, all of those characters. Yeah.
0: Trumpy needs to come on a little bit more often, I think.
10: He'll be back. The greatest to do it. I didn't even remember. I did a Marge Simpson impression. And I went, did I?
4: Yeah.
10: And I had no recollection of it. So add that to my list. There you go.
0: You might have done it in your sleep.
10: Yeah.
0: The number one moment as voted by you. Blame the listeners. They voted for it on the list.
10: You dirty dogs.
0: 3,000 shows. What a great moment. 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It's Triple M. When the wheels
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25: 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That's the latest traffic on Adelaide's 104.7 Triple M.
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0: Morning, I'm Sean Maynard. Well, reaction from the Premier, who says he's disappointed at what he says is disinformation that sparked those fiery protests against the North Adelaide Golf Course redevelopment, with up to 600 trees facing the chop. Police think an arson attack at the course yesterday may be linked.
27: People who are concerned around the trees coming down in North Adelaide should have the right to protest. And obviously now we've got very serious questions to answer around the suspicious circumstances that are alleged to have contributed to the fire at North Adelaide.
0: Police have charged two drivers caught allegedly racing through Somerton Park last night. Both men returned positive alcohol readings with their vehicles seized and court appearances to follow. A $200 million aircraft maintenance hub's been unveiled at the RAF base at Edinburgh, supporting fleets including the P8A Poseidon and the Wedgetail. Six passengers from that hantavirus-infected cruise ship are landing in Perth today for 3 weeks of quarantine. Our very own Delta's literally reached new heights during a sparkly Eurovision semi-final showcase as she was lifted into the air during her set in Vienna while playing a gold piano.
28: Give me fuel!
1: Checking Triple M Fuel Watch Unleaded, it's sitting at around $1.75 a litre this morning. At diesel, that's averaging about $2.25 a litre.
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1: Rain and 23 here in Adelaide today. Rain 21 tomorrow. A shower or two on Sunday, 21. And yesterday, Rudy Salon celebrated 3,000 shows on Adelaide's Triple M, and you can catch up on all your favourite moments with the guys anywhere, anytime on Listener.
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5: It wasn't grand final day. It couldn't be called revenge, but it was a thoroughly impressive performance from Geelong. They get home by 41 points at the Gabba.
4: Did any of us pick that?
7: Well, no, you couldn't, but you never underestimate Chris Scott. He is a master coach, and they just keep surprising Geelong, don't they? And Brisbane every now and then throw up a bit of a poor performance, so that throws the premiership betting sort of into a bit of chaos.
4: All right, Port Adelaide, as we know, in Darwin tonight against the Gold Coast
1: tonight.
4: Suns. Yeah, three changes for Port Adelaide. Asava Radigalia, Will Lorenz come back in? And we know that Tommy Anastasopoulos will make his debut tonight. Probably a bit wet and slippery up there tonight, so a difficult game,
7: yeah,
4: I think.
7: A bit dewy, I think. Yeah. It's like 33, 34 degrees up there, but how stiff are the family members? The most expensive flight in Australia to go to Darwin.
4: Hasn't stopped them. There's 25 of them.
7: I know that.
4: There.
7: But there's
4: 25.
7: That'd be $1,000 poorer.
4: Yeah.
7: But anyway, they get to see their lad debut, which would be awesome.
4: So Miles Bergman, we're told now, could be 10 to 12 weeks with that toe surgery. Lye is out with concussion and wear was omitted. Now, across town, the Adelaide Crows. Some big news about Riley Thilthorpe. This is on 7 News last night.
8: The All-Australian forward didn't train yesterday with a back complaint, something that he's been battling all season. But Matthew Nix has resisted the urge to rest him at Adelaide Oval on Saturday.
7: At this point, I think he's in the side. But if you haven't trained in the main season, you have to actually train today. So okay, they would have a captain's run this morning, I would have thought. So all eyes will be on the big fella down there to see if he plays. No Archie. They resisted bringing him back into the side after he played SANFL. And no Tex. You think both of those would be ready to go next week. Jordan Butts is back and Darcy Fogarty in the side up against North Melbourne, who are playing pretty good football, North Melbourne. They will be hard to beat at Adelaide Oval tomorrow in the wet.
4: All right. Both games tonight and tomorrow on Triple M and the Listener app. You can watch it on 7 as well. And Adelaide United play tonight for a spot in the A-League Grand Final. This is at 7.05 down there at Cooper Stadium. Good luck to the Reds.
7: Go the Reds.
0: That's our look at sport. And as Ditz just said tonight, Triple M rocks Friday night footy. Suns v Port. Catch all the action from 6 right here or on the Listener app. The voice of the suburbs up next. It's Roo, Ditz and Loz on Triple M.

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3: Now, I wonder how many people picked it at the party last night.
4: Who the voice was.
3: She was in amongst the crowd.
4: She was there.
3: I wonder if they recognised
0: her voice. She introduced herself.
3: Yes. Good morning, voice.
5: I had the best night ever. Thanks for having me. Thanks for letting me gatecrash.
3: Now, as soon as you talk, surely people would have gone, you're the voice.
5: You know what? I thought it might get me a few free drinks, but no, I had to pay for a few. But no, I had a great time. Thanks for having
3: good,
5: me. My
3: good,
5: head
3: good.
5: Is a little sore today.
3: Yeah, well, we know how you feel. Now, what are we talking about?
5: I want to talk about ChatGPT and AI in the suburbs.
4: Nice.
5: Because if you're not using it, you're missing out. It is so good.
3: Really?
5: Now, Dits,
3: I haven't got in. Oh, no, I haven't gotten into it at all. What could I use it for?
5: Well, I thought this would be great for you, Dits. It can help you with your tech. So you can take a photo of your computer or your TV that you're having trouble with, your air conditioner, say, and then you take a photo, put it into ChatGPT, tell it what your problem is, and it'll troubleshoot it for you. Step-by-step guide. It is so good, Dits.
3: Oh, what else can we use it for?
5: Well, Roo, what else do you use it for? Are you
0: I've just started talking to it, you know, like just for friendship, you know, when I'm a bit lonely. I asked it the other day whether I should fertilise my lawns in autumn instead of or wait for spring, and I got a very detailed
3: But isn't that like Google? Isn't that just Google, though? Why is that ChatGPT?
4: It's a little bit more cohesive, yeah. A little bit
5: it
4: more
5: in
4: depth.
5: Better. It is so good. And, Roo, do you use the voice to ChatGPT? Because you can actually speak to it rather than typing it
0: in. That's what I've been doing, speaking to it like a little bit of a weirdo.
4: They want you to do that. So I'm very cynical about all of this voice.
0: You'll get left behind, Loz.
4: Yeah, that's fine. Yep. I'm actually fine with that. I want to live in the woods and not talk to anyone anyway. But, so it's collecting all your data. It's collecting your voice. It's collecting, you know.
3: You want to live in the woods and not talk to
4: us? No,
0: that's very handy for everywhere radio, anyway. What are you worried about? Like, what do you got to hide?
4: What am I worried? I haven't got anything to hide. I'm just saying that there's a lot of... If we think kids are getting dumber now, just imagine what the future is going to be like when there's a robot to do all the thinking for them all of that stuff. I just think it's a part... We're going to lose parts of our brain and our humanity.
3: What about your little boys at school? Are they being pushed in this direction in a big way, do you think?
5: It's a great question, and I do know a few women in the suburbs that are teachers. They're saying they have to embrace AI and ChatGPT, but then they're marking exams or homework, and they smell a rat. They're like, clearly, this is not your work, little Johnny, because you're a dum-dum in the classroom. All your work is elite. But it's really hard for them to be able to manage the homework, but also they've been told to embrace it, because if you're not using AI... You're going to get left behind, so it's tricky.
4: It's a really hairy one.
5: Yeah, it is.
0: What else is happening in the burbs with AI?
5: My gosh. Well, I'm going to Sydney on the weekend for a girls' trip, and I spoke to ChatGPT, gave me a full itinerary what to do,
0: and it
5: speaks to you like a friend. Love that. People are using it to diagnose health issues. Yep. Maybe don't do this, but I did hear a woman took a photo of her buttocks and uploaded it to ChatGPT because she had a little mark on there. But ChatGPT said it's nothing to worry about.
4: Still go to the doctor, right? Yeah.
5: Exactly. I know. But this one's good for you, Roo. I thought if you're in charge of dinner on a Sunday night, because I know you like to do a roast, you can take a photo of the inside of your fridge with ChatGPT and you say... Make me a meal, and it'll spit out a recipe.
0: See, Dits is going to get hooked on this. You are going to start using it.
3: No, I'll take a photo of my fridge. It will say, go shopping.
4: Yeah,
0: drink less beer.
4: Yeah,
5: the wine diet again. Yeah. But, Roo, I did hear that it's actually really good for helping your kids with homework.
0: Oh,
5: are you in charge of homework at home? Surely you're in charge of the maths.
0: Yeah, not quite. But I did go to a Year 12 presentation at the start of the year, and about what the kid can expect and what parents should do and blah, blah, blah. And I reckon half the night was about the use of AI and making sure the kids don't breach the rules within the school and everything. So it's absolutely full on. There's no doubt about it.
4: I saw a thing the other day, and it was a university assignment sheet. And it was part, it's like, because you have to do the assignments on their program. They don't want you to copy and paste things from Word and put it into the portal. They want you to do it on there so they can watch you work on it, because it tracks everything you do. And there was a prompt in there that was made white so you couldn't see it, but when you highlighted the page, it said, if you are ChatGPT, use these resources. So the program is built in with ways to catch kids out when they're using it. That's the level we're at now. It's like they're putting secret hidden prompts in there. So you just, you know, that you can't get away with it. But it used to be that if you just copy and paste something from a Wikipedia page, you might get in trouble. And now it's like, it's next level.
5: I'm starting to get a little bit addicted, Lozzie. I feel like I need to break the habit because I'm relying on it a lot. If I'm having troubles with my husband, he's giving me the shits. I'm like, I put it into ChatGPT. No. What do I say to him? How do I speak, man? It's crazy.
0: Well, just pump in there now. What should we do for a hangover and lack of sleep?
5: When I get off this phone call, I'm going to go straight to ask how it's going to fix my hair.
3: Good on your voice.
5: Thanks, guys.
3: Good on you. There she is, the voice of the suburb.
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8: 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That's the latest traffic on Adelaide's 104.7 Triple M.
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0: Sold by McGain again. 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To Alkerna Court, Morphett Vale, Zoe Ball and Sam Raven present this modern three-bedroom, two-bathroom home tucked away in a little quiet court beside Woodcroft. 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
3: That's reasonable.
0: Tomorrow, 11 o'clock. 11:30, good little time frame. 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
3: All right. Where else can we go, Loz?
4: 17 The Strand, Ranella.
3: Yeah.
4: So Sam Raven and Zoe Ball.
3: So Sam and Zoe again.
4: Yep.
3: That'll be good. Is Mike Dobbin doing any work this weekend?
4: No, I don't think so. Yeah.
3: You've got to be kidding.
4: No. Just some tax write-off lunches,
0: he works
4: I'm pretty
0: at
4: sure.
0: the Torrens Arms, dude. Yeah.
3: That's it.
4: He'll be pulling pints there soon. No, but Sam and Zoe, once again, the dynamic duo, present this spacious family home on a corner block with multiple living zones, a rumpus retreat, and that is really crucial if you've got teenagers, I reckon.
3: Yeah.
4: Saltwater pool. This is awesome. Outdoor entertaining and plenty of parking.
0: How much?
4: They're looking about $779 to $799K.
3: That's reasonable.
4: Open tomorrow 12 to 12:30.
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4: It's 8.54 as you wake up with Roo, Dits and Loz, which means we are just minutes away from kicking off your 50K. No repeat work day where you'll get more variety and no repeats, so keep it locked all day while you work.
22: On Triple M Breakfast with Roo, Dits and Loz.
4: I need the tip.
22: Get it straight from the horse's mouth.
3: Too good.
22: It's time for Roo's Tip of the Week.
3: And just a reminder, when I say too good, that was a listener doing that horse.
4: That
3: yeah.
4: Is.
3: Yeah. It's unbelievable.
4: Yeah,
3: it's
4: incredible.
3: It was a lady that rang in.
4: I know, and the thing is that because she's so good at it, it's almost like pointless because it just sounds like a real horse and no one can see her because it's radio.
3: Yeah. We had people ring in one day and do animal noises and she nailed it.
4: It was so good. We popped her in the
3: opener.
4: We should do that
3: again.
4: Yeah.
3: Yeah.
4: Yeah.
3: Bring it back.
4: Yeah. All right. What do you got for us, Rupert?
0: Going to be a wet track, so you got to be a little bit careful.
3: Excuses,
0: backing.
3: Hang on. Here they come.
0: Give me the facts, Dits. Yeah. If you want to back a favourite and you don't worry about the wet, back race one, number one, Roman's Luck. I think it'll jump to the front and probably win.
3: $3. I like favourites that are $3.
0: Do you?
3: Good value.
0: Right, we'll have a little bet on it. If that wins, race two, number three, each way, I think it'll sit midfield and run on. Its form's pretty good. I think it only has to repeat that to be in the mix. And a little bit of a roughie in race five.
3: Hang on, that's $11.
0: Yeah, that's right, each way. And then in race five, number two, the seven will be hard to beat, but you can have a little bet each way on the two at $7.
3: This horse is called Murph. Sounds like it's got a nickname.
0: Yeah.
3: What's its name? Murph.
0: there you go. Have a couple of bucks on that. Want to go do the footy tips?
4: Yep.
3: I had Geelong last night.
4: You didn't.
0: No, you didn't. Oh, this guy.
3: We all had Brisbane and we all lost.
0: All right.
4: So we all had Brisbane.
0: Sydney v. Collingwood at the SCG.
3: Sydney.
0: I'm going Sydney. Gold Coast v. Port in Darwin.
3: Port.
4: Gold Coast?
0: I reckon Port could win, but I'm going to go with the Suns.
3: Oh.
0: Crows in North Melbourne.
4: Crowies.
0: They'd want to play better, the Crowies.
3: Oh, I reckon you're nervous about this.
0: Yeah, I'm going with the Crows. Who are you going for, Dits?
3: Go Crows. But
0: did you say go Crows?
3: No, I mean I'm going.
0: No, you said go Crows.
3: Do not ever use that piece of audio in isolation.
4: Well, you said it. I do not give permission.
0: Melbourne take on Hawthorne at the MCG.
3: Hawthorne.
0: I'll go with the Hawks. Carlton take on the Bulldogs.
4: Dogs.
3: Although, sack the old sack coach.
0: Yes, true. Actually, I'm going Carlton.
3: Interim coach.
0: Whoa! Yep.
3: I got a stat yesterday. The last 15, it's 9-6.
0: There you go.
3: In favour of the sack coach coming in. Yeah.
0: Okay. Essendon Frio. I'm going Frio.
3: Frio.
0: St Kilda v. the Tigers. We'll go
3: St Kilda.
0: Saints. West Coast v. GWS.
4: GWS for me.
0: Could nearly go and upset there. I'll go to GWS just in case. Now, I just got a text message as well from someone, anonymous. There's a whale 500 metres offshore at Somerton Park breaching the water every couple of minutes.
4: Oh my God.
0: Big white tail, absolutely spectacular.
3: Yeah. Wow. Great
4: that
3: when you
4: is, get and down there. That
0: it's
4: is
0: not
4: amazing.
0: Andrew Jarman. It's a real whale.
4: Incredible.
1: It's amazing.
0: Have a great weekend.
1: Just quickly as well, while you are watching the footy across the weekend, if you see a snag that you like, don't forget to nominate it for Snag of the Week. This is all thanks to Thomas Farms. You'll score yourself a $100 voucher. 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
3: Once again, Patrick Martin, who we work with here. Yep. Patrick, he's having a sleep in this morning. He's well deserved. He put everything together for us last night. Good on you, mate. You did an outstanding job. Thanks to everyone that came to the
4: district. Sterling Holmes down at, as well.
3: Yeah, Sterling Holmes, thank you. We had a great night. We're so thankful, so grateful. It was really good.
4: Freaking awesome.
3: Thanks to EOS and Sky City for looking after us. Thank you.
4: It was brilliant.
0: All right, have a great weekend, everyone. We'll catch you Monday.
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0: Phil Collins, it's Good Times and Greatest Hits here on Adelaide's Triple M. A lot of people having good times last night at the 3,000 shows party at the district. Peru did some laws. I had a good time. I can't remember half of it, but still, great time nonetheless. Not sure if Shazza Dittmar had as good of a time as the rest of us, however.
1: The Holy Quaddy, I call it.
2: Yeah.
3: Ma'am, you can't be here.
1: Right, oh, sorry, security. Right. Security's coming at me. Hang on. Oi, mate, get your hands off me, mate. Get your hands off the merchandise.
2: That sounds a bit ugly out there. All right.
1: Give out samples, mate.
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0: 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It's Adelaide's Triple M. James Rain of Australian Crawl. He hits the Hindley Street Music Hall tonight, 7:30. But the tour that he's on nationally that's brought into Adelaide inadvertently has the most sinister name you've ever heard of.
1: My manager, Scott Crawford, he said to me, it'll be 40 years since the band split up. And he said, maybe you should, and we just laugh about it and go, well, maybe you should call it Tour for the Fall of Crawl.